0: much, how much beauty there is in Shariat, in every teaching of Shariat. So we must begin to love the deen of Allah and love the deen of Nabi Pak ﷺ and love Shariat and make amal for the pleasure of Allah. And slowly, slowly you will find that the more we will keep saying, Ya Allah, for your pleasure I am doing this. Person is wearing new clothes, he makes shukr of Allah tabaraka wa ta'ala. The person is wearing new shoes, he makes shukr of Allah ta'ala. He's driving a new car, he makes shukr of Allah ta'ala. He's eating good food, he makes shukr of Allah tabaraka wa ta'ala. The more shukr he will make over all these ni'mats, Allah ta'ala's promise will be fulfilled. La in shakartum la azidannakum. That if you are going to make shukr, then I will definitely give you more. All places of the world where Allah ta'ala snatched away those properties and the wealth and the gold and the silver and destroyed everything, it was because of this lavishness. I conclude on that incident, which again comes to mind, that Hazrat Maulana Abul Hasan Ali Sahab Damat Barakatum, when he went to Burma in those days before the revolution, 10 years before the revolution, then when he saw what was happening at the weddings and feasts, 1,000 people invited, one chicken in front of each person. 3 or 4 pieces they eat, and whatever balance all goes into the bin. When he saw this kind of wastage at some of the weddings, and it was just for show, nothing but for show. What was the need for so much then? But it was just for show. Most of our weddings, walimas and our feasts are just for show. That is why there is no ruhaniyat and nuraniyat. For a little while everything looks good, but after that there's nothing. Because it's mostly it is for show. Because if you have to tell that person, for example, the person has invited 500 people for khatam. Somebody passed away, so he said, must come have khatam. And then he has prepared a lavish meal. Now if you tell him that instead of preparing that lavish meal and having the khatam, I will not be able to come there. I will read 2 paras at home. There I will read 2 rukus. From home I will read 10 paras and send the sawab. If all 500 have to tell him that, will he be happy? He won't be happy. Yet they will be reading 10 paras and sending sawab. Why he won't be happy? Because there won't be any name. There won't be any name. They will say that what kind of love you had for your father? You passed away and you didn't even have khatam. So it shows that it was not for the pleasure of Allah tabaraka wa ta'ala. So when he saw the condition there, he said that, look, if I have to see a pregnant woman and I have to tell that woman, or I have to tell the people that this woman is going to give birth to a child, inshallah, then it doesn't mean I have become a prophet of Allah. Because the signs are there that she is pregnant, she will be giving birth. If I see the clouds, dark clouds, and I say it's going to rain, then it doesn't mean I'm claiming to be the Nabi of Allah, because I've seen the clouds and I'm saying it's going to rain, the signs are there of rain. So in the same way, I'm seeing the signs here, that extravagance that you are indulging in, that within 10 years Allah Ta'ala's azab will come on this place. And exactly 10 years after that, Allah Ta'ala's azab came. And I personally met many of those people, and very sad stories you have to listen from them. That one person tells me, he says that in the afternoon when I went to my shop, I went home, had lunch and came back, and when I went to the shop, outside there were soldiers and they said, bring the keys here, from today we are the bosses and you are our workers. If you want to stay here and work for us, then you work, and if not, then take 100 rupees or something like that and get away to India. One person tells me, Maulana, at night with our own hands we burnt thousands of rupee notes with our own hands for that which we had spent all our time and effort, and we had, I don't know, sacrificed how much. Neither did we see namaz, nor did we see anything else, and we had piles of them. But they said if a person is caught with those notes, he will be in prison. So instead of going into prison, we burnt it. So you can imagine how expensive that tea must have been, which was made on those notes. The tastiest of all teas must have been that tea. But what an ibrat for us. So don't think that Allah tabaraka wa ta'ala is sleeping, we can do whatever we want. Allah wants to give us plentiful, He wants to give us happiness, He wants to give us satisfaction, He wants to give us best in this world and the akhirat. But all He wants from us is to obey Him, to make tawbah from our sins, to turn towards Him, make plenty of istighfar and follow Sharia in which there's so much of laxity. Such a beautiful deen. May Allah tabaraka wa ta'ala give me, give you and all the ummah of Nabi alayhi salatu wasalam the tawfiq to make amal. May Allah increase our love for him so much that it becomes extremely easy for us to stay away from everything that is haram and forbidden and to do all those things that Allah ta'ala has asked us to do. Wa akhiru da'wana alhamdulillahi rabbil alamin. This Thursday there will be no zikr program and on Shrinde Hearts. So inshallah our next program will be the zikr after the following Thursday. Allahumma salli ala Sayyidina Muhammadin wa ala ali Sayyidina Muhammadin wa barik wa sallim. Rabbana zulamna anfusana wa in lam taghfir lana wa tarhamna lanakunanna min al-khasirin. اے اللہ ہمارے گناہوں کو معاف فرما صغیرہ کبیرہ عمدن خطعن ظاہری باطنی ہر گناہ کو معاف فرما ہم سب کو صحت عافیت عزت 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Hello my kiram, most respected brothers and also sisters who listen over receivers. Allah tabaraka wa ta'ala says that the believers, they have intense love for Allah ta'ala. Just the gist of that ayat is that the love of Allah tabaraka wa ta'ala is very intense in the heart of those who are believers. And the love of Allah tabaraka wa ta'ala is not complete without the love of Rasulullah sallallahu alayhi wa sallam. Tawheed is incomplete without belief in the Risalat of Rasulullah sallallahu alayhi wa sallam. Those who believe that we can, without Nabi alayhi salatu wa sallam's ahadith, without his sayings, without his teachings, and without obedience to him or following him, we can attain Allah tabaraka wa ta'ala's closeness, then they are very badly mistaken. No one else could have explained to us how to perform our salat, how to give zakat, to whom to give zakat, when is zakat farz. Allah tabaraka wa ta'ala mentions in the Quran Sharif, Aqimu salat wa atu zakat. But now how to perform the salat, how many rakats of the salat, same with hajj, same with fasting, all the details, who explained to us? But there's no time to go into that direction. So Allah subhanahu wa ta'ala's love is intense. And it has to be with the love of Rasulullah sallallahu alayhi wa sallam. Now Nabi alayhi salatu wa sallam says, Salasun man kunna fi wajada bihinna halawat al-iman. Three things, if a person has, then he will taste the sweetness of iman in his heart.
1: the taste of Iman the person will get when he has got three things. First thing is that the love of Allah and His Rasul sallallahu alaihi wasallam is more than the love of anything else in this world. We will love our children, we will love our homes, we will love our families, we will love the wealth that Allah tabaraka wa ta'ala gives to us. But the love of all these things must not be more than the love of Allah ta'ala and His Rasul sallallahu alaihi wasallam. When there's a conflict, then at that time we will give preference to the love of Allah ta'ala and His Rasul sallallahu alaihi wasallam, irrespective of how difficult that may be upon our nafs. The second thing that Allah tabaraka wa ta'ala's beloved Nabi alayhi salatu wa salam says is that the person loves another person solely for the pleasure of Allah. La yuhibbuhu illa lillah. Nothing else, not for worldly wealth, not for loans, not for material gain, not for properties, not for any kind of help and assistance, nothing. He loves that person solely for the pleasure of Allah tabaraka wa ta'ala. That means that muhabbat is for the sake of Allah ta'ala. Then after that the person can give what he wants to, and the person can transact business and he can exchange gifts and everything. But that love must be solely for the pleasure of Allah ta'ala. And the third thing is, the person after having entered into Islam, then he hates going back to kufr, just as a person would hate going back into the fire. Or person hates going into the fire. A person left his kufr, he left his shirk, he left his atheism and communism and socialism and all other kinds of ideologies that he believed in, and he came into Islam. So now he hates to go back, just as a person would hate to go back into fire. Now we can go on discussing this, but I want to get further than that to a hadith, or to the signs. Now here in this hadith sharif, Allah tabaraka wa ta'ala's beloved Nabi sallallahu alayhi wa sallam, he says that these are the three things. Any person who possesses these three sifat, these three qualities, these three attributes, then he will definitely get the sweetness of Iman. So now people think that we are talking about sweetness of Iman, halawat of Iman, and so many other things, but where is it? We can't seem to get any taste. But we have to understand that the sweetness of sugar is something else, the sweetness of honey is something else, the sweetness of saccharine is something else. Different kinds of sweetness we have in this world, and each one has got its different qualities and different properties. So like that, if we are wanting to get some kind of sweetness of sugar in our hearts, then we will keep on waiting, we will never get that sweetness. Because that is not what is meant here. We must thank the commentators of ahadith, Allama Nawawi Rahmatullah Alayhi and so many others, that they made it easy to understand after looking into the ahadith of Nabi Alayhi Salatu Wasalam, that what are the signs that this person has got sweetness of Iman? When can you say that now you have got some sweetness of Iman? Or when can we claim that? So the first thing that is mentioned there is istilzazu ta'at. The person gets an enjoyment in his ibadat. The person gets an enjoyment in his namaz, in his fasting, in his zikr, in his tilawat. The person now begins to get enjoyment in charities, in taking care of the weak, the poor, the destitute. The person gets an enjoyment in umrah, in hajj. The person gets an enjoyment in tawaf of the Kaaba Sharif, in ziyarat of Rasulullah sallallahu alaihi wasallam. The person gets enjoyment in taking care of his parents who are elderly, in taking care of his children, in giving them Islamic upbringing and education. In other words, all those teachings of Allah and His Rasul sallallahu alaihi wasallam, which is in the Quran and Sunnah, now this person does not do it because there is some kind of force that if I don't do it, I will go to the fire of Jahannam. He doesn't do it because of that. Now he looks forward to it. There is a kind of enjoyment that he now gets in all this ibadat. There is no more that kind of pressure upon him that now, if I don't do it, then I will go to fire of Jahannam, so therefore I must get up for my Fajr Salat. No more like that. The person now looks forward to it like how a hungry person looks forward to eating food. A person who is hungry, then you don't have to give him a long speech. If there's biryani and seven-course meal that has suddenly been laid out on a dastarkhan at a walima or a wedding, and this very, very hungry person has been brought there, Now do we require a long speech for this person to tell him the virtues and fazail of eating? Does he require that? The person is looking forward to eating. He is now going to enjoy that meal. Like that, this person who has got his taluk with Allah and his Rasul sallallahu alayhi wa sallam, now he looks forward to doing all those things which are pleasing to Allah ta'ala and his Rasul sallallahu alayhi wa sallam. He gets an enjoyment in his salat also, that I am standing before my Allah. When he is in tahajjud salat, then at that time also there is an enjoyment. Nobody forced him. It is not farz, it is not wajib. Who forced him? Nobody lashed him. Nobody poured cold water over his face or threw boiling oil that you must get up. Now the person is looking forward to it. Apne malik se uth kar ke faryad kar, dil ko sajde mein ro ro ke abad kar. Apne malik se uth kar ke faryad kar, dil ko sajde mein ro ro ke abad kar. So now he gets an enjoyment in his sajda also, in his tilawat also, in everything. Istilzazu ta'at. That is the sign that this person is now coming close to what we term as halawat of iman, the sweetness of iman. That now he is looking forward to ibadat, to tilawat, and to doing those things which at one time were like a burden upon him, but now he is finding enjoyment in it. That is the sign. Then the second thing is isaruha ala jami'i shahawat wal mustalazzat. That there will be a lot of taqazas of the nafs. We keep talking about demands, demands. Parents, they say, are making demands upon the children. Children are making demand. Wives are making demand. Teachers are demanding. Pupils are demanding. Governments are demanding. Citizens of the country are demanding. Everybody, they say, is demanding. So just as everybody else is demanding, our nafs and our shaitan are also demanding. They also want us to come their way. They also want us to obey them. Now this person who has got sweetness and halawat of iman in his heart, then this person is going to sacrifice that desire which has come into his heart to do something that is evil, that is displeasing to Allah and his Nabi alayhi salatu wasalam. Then he will sacrifice that desire. He will give preference to ibadat, tilawat, zikr, pleasure of Allah tabaraka wa ta'ala over those desires. Desires will come. Until dying day, shaitan is not going to leave any person. And such kinds of desires is going to bring in the heart, that there will be no end to the fulfillment of those desires, and at the end of the day, the person will never ever be satisfied. Many times I have mentioned and try it out, and those who have tried it out, they know that has there been any limit that you can place to enjoyment in sins? That a person says it one more time and after that I will be satisfied. One more time if I watch that porn site, then I will be satisfied. One more time if I read that filthy magazine, then I won't buy another one. One more time if I take one pull, then I won't be pulled forever. It will never be like that. It's like the water of the ocean, salty water. The more the person drinks, the more the desire to commit it. The more the desire to drink. And the more he drinks, finally his stomach will bloat and he's going to die. Like that, this person will go deeper and deeper and deeper. A beautiful example has been given by Jalaluddin Rumi Rahmatullah Alayh. If only we can understand that, that those people who say that one more time, I'm still young, I'm still in my prime of youth, I've still got a long way to go. If I'm not going to commit fornication and I'm not going to watch all these haram things now, then when am I going to do so? So let me carry on and I will make tawbah in latter life. So the example he gives, he says that a person planted a thorn tree on the side. On the pavement he planted a thorn tree. As the tree started growing, everybody started complaining that this is a place that people walk. Some people's clothes are getting torn. Some people are getting injured. So therefore remove this thorn tree. So this person, very intelligent, he says, tomorrow. The next day they tell him, he says, tomorrow. It's an example. He says, tomorrow. In the meantime, what is happening is that the roots are going deeper and deeper into the ground. And the tree is growing bigger and bigger. And this person is then told by the Itegwini municipality that now you will have to remove it, otherwise we are going to fine you. So then he comes and finally now he has to uproot that tree. But what has happened now that he kept saying tomorrow, tomorrow, so he grew old in age, he got weak in body, now when he's trying to push that tree, he cannot push it. So he gives this example to say that that is our condition with sins. When we are going to say, tomorrow I'm going to give it up, so that tomorrow is not going to come. And what is going to happen is that the person will get older, his body will get physically weaker, mentally and spiritually he will be tired, and now when he is going to try to uproot those sins from his life, the roots have gone very deep into the ground and it will become extremely difficult for him. So don't wait for old age to uproot those sins. When we read of 75 and 80 year old people committing adultery or raping or committing other kinds of sins, then it shocks us that how can a 70 year old person do this to his granddaughter. But what has really happened is that this person for 70 years of his life he has been saying tomorrow, tomorrow, tomorrow. He hasn't been giving up those sins. So his whole life, that is how he was nurtured. So even if he becomes 90 years of age, he's going to go in the same direction. So therefore, it's Isaruha ala jami'i shahawat wal mustalazzat. The person who's got sweetness of iman, that is one of the signs that this person will give preference to ta'at, to ibadat, to the pleasure of Allah tabaraka wa ta'ala. And he is going to sacrifice these evil desires. Daaghe hasrat hazaar khaye hain, tab kahin jaake unko paaye hain. 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In this life of ours we'll have to take the pain on our hearts, the wound on our hearts of hasrat, making high, high. Then only we will be able to get Allah tabaraka wa ta'ala. If we say that whatever others do, we must do. If they are enjoying themselves at the discos and rave clubs and drugs and cinemas and theatres and adultery and fornication, then we also must follow suit. Then we will never, never able to get Allah and His Rasul sallallahu alayhi wa sallam and the sweetness of iman and the halawat of iman in our lives. Then we will be only not even dreaming of it. Daag-e hasrat hazar khaaye hain, tab kahin ja ke unko paaye hain. There will be demands on the from the nafs and shaitan. And this person will remember that temptation will lead you into trouble and will make you cry. So therefore he is not going to accept those demands of the nafs. He will accept the demand of Allah and His Rasul sallallahu alayhi wa sallam. In haseeno se dil bachane mein maine gham bhi bahut uthaye hain does not only mean pretty faces. Some person that haseen is the taking of interest. He's making millions on taking of interest. So now for him that is his haseen. So you will have to give up that. For some person his haseen is some pretty face that he has given his heart to. Then they also, the person has to understand that one day this person will turn to dust. If Allah Ta'ala has made her haram for me, I will never ever get happiness in my relationship with her. Look at the number of murders that are being committed just because of illicit relationships. Look at the number of people that have gone on to drugs and all other kind of vices just because of those illicit relationships. How many people have given up their iman and their Islam just because of those pretty faces? Go to the parks in spring and look at all the beautiful flowers there. Green, blue, yellow, red, white, purple and every other color. after some time go and look at those flowers again. They have withered, they have fallen to the ground and they have turned to dust.
2: Be-nisha ho gaye har nisha, qabr mein khaak chaani magar kya mili.
1: No sign left of that beauty anymore. So don't give your hearts to those beauties which are going to perish. Love your wives, Allah Ta'ala has ordered, must love them. But look at the number of cases we are dealing with recently of illicit relationships, extramarital relationships. Persons are losing their wives, they're losing their children, they're losing their health, they're losing their wealth. What did we get? At the end of the day, what did we get in it? Anybody found peace and happiness? So therefore it is said that that is the second thing. تَحَمُّلُ الْمَشَّاقُ فِي مَرْضَاتِ اللَّهِ is the third one. That the person takes all kinds of difficulties and hardships and pain in this path of Allah subhanahu wa ta'ala. In the pleasure of Allah subhanahu wa ta'ala, he takes that pain. And then see what beautiful life Allah ta'ala will bless us with. حَيَاتِ طَيِّبَ. Peace inside the heart, contentment and satisfaction. If somebody is talking in millions and billions and trillions, it does not affect the tranquility of the heart. And if somebody is talking about other things, it doesn't affect the tranquility of the heart. Natural pain, natural grief, natural sorrow, even Rasulullah Paak Sallallahu Alaihi Wasallam himself suffered. But the connection with Allah Subhanahu wa Ta'ala gives them such kind of sukoon and peace in the heart. That it is not disturbed. Then tajarru'ul mararat fil musibat. That in this life we are bound to face difficulties, hardships, pain, suffering and problem. Nobody can be free from it. The most pious person also, his father is going to die, his mother is going to die, his family, somebody is going to die, somebody is going to be sick, somebody is going to be having accident, something is going to happen. And nobody can say that, no, if anything happens to anyone, it doesn't affect me. That is what I'm talking about, the natural suffering, it will be there. But the person swallows down, he gulps down the bitterness of difficulties and hardships. He believes that it is from my Allah. And through it, Allah tabaraka wa ta'ala is making my tarbiyah, is nurturing me, is taking me through the different causes. When we are traveling to Cape Town, sometimes you are traveling through the Karoo, dry desert land. And sometimes you come through garden route. But you carry on, neither do you give up here and neither do you stop over there. You will enjoy the garden route whilst you are going along. But your destination is Cape Town. So it would be foolish to say that now that we have arrived at the garden route, so let's stop here and stay here forever. So like that, this person in this life or in this journey, in this world, sometimes it is difficulties, hardships, pain, suffering, sickness, problems. And sometimes it's prosperity, happiness, contentment, satisfaction, joy, ecstasy. So that is that garden route, carry on. And if it is the Karoo, then to carry on. Because our destination is the muhabbat of Allah and His Rasul sallallahu alayhi wa sallam. If we understand this philosophy, our life will become very, very peaceful. Otherwise it will be nothing but high, high, high, high. High paisa, high paisa. Paisa is required, it's a good thing. But it must not become our God. It must not become our object of worship. And then the final thing is that the person is happy in whatever is the decision and will of Allah subhanahu wa ta'ala. If he has got this in his life, then it shows that this person has got halawat of iman. Otherwise, he's got no halawat of iman. It's a world of research now. People are researching. They just want to research everything. There's no problem, research. But don't come to conclusions on the basis of that research if we don't have a good background knowledge of Islam and the Quran and the Sunnah. Now look at the somersault that Cat Stephen, who then came Yusuf Islam, Look at the somersault through his research. His research told him that somebody from Baghdad brought over a guitar to Spain during the Muslim rule of Spain. So therefore there should not be anything wrong with the guitar. So he took a somersault. The one who was at one time saying that it, music is totally haram, he has given it up and nobody must have anything to do with music. But look at him back again in the same action. Lesson for us. Allah Ta'ala can forgive him. He can make tawbah. He can become a great waliullah again. But for us it is lessons that we just don't know when this heart can turn around. The moment the person starts enjoying some kind of sin, and the snakes of nafs and shaitan are going to bite again. So does it mean that if somebody brought liquor from Baghdad to Spain, so liquor became halal? Somebody brought a prostitute from Baghdad to Spain, so a prostitute became halal? Now look at the kind of research. Read the article. Read his own comments. So let us be alert, let us be intelligent when it comes to deen also, just as we are intelligent in our businesses and all other activities. Wallah, there is nothing to gain in saying all these things except the desire that myself and all of you and all those who listen, each and everyone must have such a connection with Allah and His Rasul sallallahu alaihi wasallam, that we enjoy the goodness of this life too, the goodness of qabr and the best of the akhirat, nothing else. May Allah bless me too, bless you too, and the ummah with it. 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
3: 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We have our learned alim with Maulana here, and he was the appropriate person to have spoken or given the talk, but since he has declined, so therefore whatever Allah tabaraka wa ta'ala wishes and wills, we will discuss in the short time that we have. Brothers, we must remember one thing very, very clearly, that whether it is the earning of one's livelihood, what we term as tijara or business, risk and sustenance, all these things what a person engages in, it is after the fulfillment of other farais. Kasbul halali farizatun ba'd al fariza. That after a person has fulfilled the other farais, the other things which are compulsory, the other things which are obligatory, then it is also farz to earn a livelihood, to earn halal risk and sustenance. In the same way, nikah or all the other aspects of deen which do not fall under the compulsory or obligatory category, they all come after the fulfillment of that which is farz. What is farz comes first, then the wajibat, then the sunnat muakkada, then the ghair muakkada, then after that mustahab, nafil, etc. So what happens is that we are all very concerned sometimes about the sunnat or about the nafil. There are many people who will make zikr. Thousands of times they will read some tasbihat or they will engage in ishraq, chash, tahajjud and awabin salat, or they will go for umrah upon umrah, or they will go for hajj upon hajj. But when it comes to that which is farz or which is wajib, then there we will find them very, very negligent. So with regards to nikah also, a hadith comes to mind in which Nabi alayhi salatu wasalam says, مَسْتَفَادَ الْمُؤْمِنُ بَعْدَ تَقْوَى اللَّهِ. Nabi alayhi salatu wasalam says that a mu'min, a person who is a believer in Allah, and who is a believer in Allah? The person who has recognized his Allah, and he has committed himself, he has pledged him that he is going to obey none but Allah in all aspects of his life, not just one department of his life. The person who has recognized that he is a created being, it is Allah who gave him the ruh and the soul, and he is walking with that soul that Allah has put into his body. He is seeing with those eyes, he is hearing with those ears, he is speaking with that tongue because of the soul that Allah has put into his body. So therefore it is obligatory upon him to obey and worship that one Allah, to fulfill all the ahkam of Allah. So that which is farz comes first. So Nabi alayhi salatu wasalam says that after taqwa Allah, that the person who has got the fear of Allah at heart, the fear of Allah ta'ala which is born out of the love for Allah tabaraka wa ta'ala. Because Allah is our creator, he has blessed us with so much of ni'mat, unlimited. So therefore we must have great love for such a creator. But we must at the same time fear that he is that Allah in whose power all things lie. He is the one who can draw the carpet from beneath our feet. He is the one who can bless us with plenty of ni'mat, but due to disobedience, he can shatter the life of the person. That in spite of everything, the person can suffer a life of misery. In spite of everything in his hands, all kinds of wealth, all kinds of comforts, and all kinds of luxuries. But still Allah tabaraka wa ta'ala can make that person's life a misery, because misery or happiness, satisfaction, contentment, all this has to do with the heart. So if Allah ta'ala, who is the creator of happiness, will put happiness into the heart, then we will get happiness in everything else. And if Allah, who is the creator of misery, if he puts misery into the heart, then in spite of everything in our hands, inside the heart there will be depression, there will be some kind of anxiety, restlessness and worries, and this will lead to disaster in the person's life. Allah ta'ala is not in need of a person's wealth or poverty to become his wali. It's not necessary that everybody has to become very poor and everyone has to live in a hut and everyone has to eat dry bread to become the wali of Allah ta'ala. In the midst of all riches and in the midst of all wealth, the person can be a wali of Allah ta'ala. And in the midst of poverty, the person can still be a person who is detested or disliked by Allah. And on the other hand, in the midst of poverty, the person can be a wali of Allah tabaraka wa ta'ala. So Allah does not look at colors of the faces. He does not look at which religion you come from. He does not look at which nationality or tribe you belong to. He does not look at how much of wealth a person possesses. Allah ta'ala merely looks at what taqwa the person has in his heart. And Allah ta'ala himself says, إِنَّ أَكْرَمَكُمْ عِنْدَ اللَّهِ أَتْقَاكُمْ. In that ayat of the Quran Sharif, which you may have heard on many, many occasions, Allah tabaraka wa ta'ala says, يَا أَيُّهَا النَّاسُ إِنَّا خَلَقْنَاكُمْ مِنْ ذَكَرٍ وَأُنْثَى وَجَعَلْنَاكُمْ شُعُوبًا وَقَبَائِلَ لِتَعَارَفُوا إِنَّ أَكْرَمَكُمْ عِنْدَ اللَّهِ أَتْقَاكُمْ. So Allah ta'ala is the one who created you out of a single male and a female, and then he divided you into tribes, into nationalities, into clans, into families. And for what purpose? So that you may recognize each other. But in the eye of Allah, only that person is held in esteem who has got this taqwa. So taqwa is farz. After that nikah, after that tijara, after that everything else. But this taqwa, meaning the fulfillment of the ahkam of Allah ta'ala, all the fara'is, wajibat, whatever Allah ta'ala has ordered, to fulfill all that and to restrain oneself from everything that is haram and evil, that is farz. It is compulsory first, and then after that everything else. So Nabi alayhi salatu wasalam says that person who has already got this taqwa, that he is obeying Allah ta'ala, he is obeying Allah ta'ala, he is restraining himself from everything that is haram, then after that person hasn't acquired anything better in this world. Because the Sahabas, they asked Nabi alayhi salatu wasalam, that guide us, give us some indication of which wealth in this world is a wealth that we should acquire. Of course, Nabi alayhi salatu wasalam did not say that don't earn clothing or don't earn money or don't earn gold and silver. He did not stop us and prevent us from that. But he says that if you are looking for something really good in this world, besides all these other things, they are also good in their own places. Ni'mal malu salih li rajuli salih. That if the wealth is good and it is in the hands of a good person, then it's a very good thing. Because that person can then build masjids, he can build madrasas, he can take care of the widows often, he can go to the Hajj, for Hajj, he can go for Umrah, he can do lots of good things with that good wealth. So what we are saying is that he did not say that you must not acquire that. But what he said is that if you are looking for something really precious, some valuable commodity in this world that you want to acquire, then it is a woman. It is a woman in your marriage. What kind of a woman? That woman, in amaratha ata'athu, that if this husband has to order her, has to ask her to do something, then she obeys him. She does not back answer. Of course, it is only in those things which Shariat has made permissible. And the husband also must not have a hakimana mizaj, meaning that he must not try to use the power and force and authority that a policeman has, or some person with a whip has, or some person with a gun in his hand has. That do this, do this, do this. With great care, with great love, with great affection, if he nicely tells her do this or do that, then she does not find excuses, she does it. Nabi alayhi salatu wasalam, there is no time for explanation. Then Nabi alayhi salatu wasalam says that if this person, in nazaratha sarrathu, that when he looks at her, then she pleases him. It pleases him to look at her. It does not mean, or it is not the opposite, that when the person goes into the house, the moment he looks at his wife, then straight away he gets into a rage and he wants to enter into an argument and fight. No, the moment he enters into the house, then when he looks at her, it pleases him. She pleases him. And وَإِنْ أَقْسَمَ عَلَيْهَا أَبَرَّتْهُ. And if he has to take some qasam, that you will do this today, something that is permissible, and out of love the person tells somebody like that, if I love somebody dearly, then only I can say a thing, or somebody who is a great and a close friend of mine, then I can say, no, I know you will do it for me today. And that person too will feel happy and he will go out of his way to do it, because there's love. So here this wife, he has got so much of love for him, and he has got so much of love for this wife, that if he has to take a qasam like this, then the wife will not disappoint him, she will fulfill that. And the fourth thing is that if this person has to disappear, if he has to go away somewhere, if he has to go on a journey, then this woman looks after herself also, and she looks after the wealth of the husband also. That means she cares for her body, that she does not indulge in anything that is haram, she does not engage in adultery or fornication, she does not allow anybody access into that home who is going to be the haram for her to meet and discuss matters. And in the same way, the wealth of the husband also, that woman takes great care over that wealth, that she does not just abuse that wealth, she does not misuse that wealth, she does not give it away to her friends. Now here this is a hadith in which Nabi alayhi salatu wasalam is discussing the sifats of a wife, that these are the good qualities of a wife. And if a person finds a wife like this, then it is the best wealth in the world. الدُّنْيَا كُلُّهَا مَتَى وَخَيْرُ مَتَى الدُّنْيَا الْمَرْأَةُ الصَّالِحَةُ. That everything in this world Allah tabaraka wa ta'ala has created for use of the person. And the best wealth of this world, the best thing that the person can use is a wife. That means for the protection of his iman, and for the safeguarding of his nafs from falling into haram, then what can be better than a wife? So Nabi alayhi salatu wasalam in this hadith described outwardly the sifats of a wife. And you and I, we have got the habit that when we read this hadith, then straight away we'll go and open that kitab front of the wife and say, this is the hadith of Nabi alayhi salatu wasalam, see what he says here. That when I walk into the house, you must be pleasing to me. When I order you something, you must fulfill it. And at the same time, when I go out somewhere, then you must look after this, my wealth also, and your person also. And if I take a qasam, then you must not betray, you must not let me down. Alhamdulillah, that is the hadith. But this is what I have been discussing repeatedly in my majlises, in which we discuss the nikah in detail, that everybody is trying to read the book of rights. That I go and read out the book of rights, that this is your right, that this is what you should be doing. This is my right over you, that you must fulfill these rights. So everybody is going by the book of rights. But we do not want to go by the book of ihsan. We do not want to go by the book of good character and etiquette and morals, and doing that which is more than, or fulfilling more than another's right. If the husband says, I will go out of my way to fulfill the rights of the wife, then there is no question of any opposition, because he is going out of his way, he is giving more than her rights. But unfortunately, the rights that we think that the wife has over us is to take her to the cinema, take her to the theater, take her to the casino, show her where the Wild Coast is and Sun City is, and afterwards, in the early days of the married life, now that the wife has come used or become used to that style of living, that high standard of living and those luxuries and those kinds of sins, then suddenly this husband now sits in some majlis, or he goes out in the jamaat, or he sits in some buzruk sohbat, or the person goes to some madrasa, and now suddenly this person changes his life. But the wife hasn't changed her life. She hasn't had that opportunity. She hasn't been into the company of any pious and righteous person. So now there's a clash and an opposition, and this is where the husband then says, but she is demanding these type of rights which are not her rights. Indeed, they are not her rights, but who is to be blamed? So whatever it is, at the end of the day, again it will boil down to one thing, and that is that as husbands, we will have to lower ourselves. And we are not lowering ourselves, or by lowering ourselves, we are not humiliating ourselves, we must understand that. In the fulfillment of those rights which Shariat itself has ordered, when we lower or humble ourselves, we are not humiliating ourselves. Allah tabaraka wa ta'ala realizes and knows that this servant of mine, he has got strength in his hands and power in his body. And if this servant of mine has to give her one slap, she will go flat onto the ground. And he knows that this husband has also got the power of talaq. He's got the gun of talaq with him. And if he fires the bullets of talaq, then this woman is going to be divorced forever and ever, and she will suffer the consequences. Allah Ta'ala knows what strength and what power this husband has. But in spite of that, this husband is lowering himself for the pleasure of Allah tabaraka wa ta'ala, that, oh Allah, just as my daughter is in somebody's marriage, and I would like that my son-in-law treats my daughter in the best of manner. In fact, if he has to just say something, then I will run to some mawli sahab for taweez, that give me some taweez that my son-in-law's mouth gets shut, or the person becomes like a lamb in front of my daughter. That is the kind of taweezes we will look for. So just as we would like that our son-in-law should treat our wives, our daughters in the best of manner, in the same way this woman who has come into our marriage is the daughter of someone, she is the sister of someone. So therefore we should give her the best of treatment. And even if people have to say that this person is all the time supporting his wife, of course only if it is in halal matters, if it is in permissible things. In other things, if she is demanding haram, and now this husband has changed his life, but she is saying, I must have a television, otherwise I get depressed and I get bored. So the husband must tell her that the television, if it costs 2,000 rands, if it had been my past life, I would have bought you the 2,000 rand television. But now instead of the 2,000 rand television, I will give you a 3,000 rand diamond ring. Give her something better in return, but please her and make her your wife. Because if the home is going to be comfortable and pleasant, then the family that is going to grow up, the children that are going to grow up in that home, they also will grow up in a very pleasant atmosphere, and they will have character, they will have akhlaq, they will have morals, they will have behavior, they will have everything. But if the children are seeing World War III all the time in the house, all the time there's fisticuff, there's swearing, and there's all kinds of abuse of the wife taking place by the husband, meaning the children of this, the parents of these children, then believe me, brothers, we know what is the consequence of that. Every day without fail, I can take qasam in this masjid, there's hardly a day that goes past without a few people complaining that they are having problem with their wives. So what else is the solution? If we are going to show our authority, is it going to solve the problem? It's not going to solve the problem. Even if she is wrong, but there is a way of solving the problem. We just have to lower ourselves. If we are not going to do that, then we must be prepared for a life that is miserable. Because the person whose home is miserable, then he will have to stay outside the house. But at the same time, we must understand that first comes taqwa Allah. That the person must have Allah Ta'ala in his heart. He must know that I am obliged, or I am accountable to my Allah. And Allah Tabaraka wa Ta'ala is watching whether I am unjust or it is the wife that is unjust. If we are unjust and we are committing injustice, of course I have mentioned this many times, that these things we don't say in front of those women. Because if we are going to tell those wives, then they may take advantage. But when we are talking to the men, then we tell you that even if they are wrong, overlook it. Nabi alayhi salatu wasalam, look at his dealings with his wives. Look at his behavior with his wives. How tolerant, how understandable, how much he cared for them, how much he loved them. Yet at the same time, Nabi alayhi salatu wasalam had the greatest contact with Allah tabaraka wa ta'ala. So in the same way here, that we have to first fulfill Allah tabaraka wa ta'ala's hukam and orders. If we are going to have taqwa, we are going to abstain or restrain ourselves from haram first, and we are going to say it is Allah.

0: then irrespective of what we are going to try, it is not going to work. Nigahein aqrba badli mizaje dosta badla, mizaje nigahein aqrba badli mizaje dosta badla, nazar ek unki kya badli ke kul sara jahan badla. Mizaje aqrba badli, those who were relatives, those who were family members, those who were very close in the family relationship, they also distanced themselves from me. And my friends who were close to me, they also became my enemies. Nigah ek unki kya badli ke kul sara jahan badla. When Allah Ta'ala turned his glance of rahmat and mercy away from me, then the whole world turned away from me. So if we want the whole world to love us, if we want our wives to love us, if we want our children to love us, if we want our brothers and sisters to love us, then there is no other solution to that problem except that first we must love Allah and His Rasul Sallallahu Alaihi Wasallam as they should be loved. And how Allah and His Rasul Sallallahu Alaihi Wasallam should be loved, now that is a whole bayan that we can make or we can carry on all our life and we cannot complete. But it is simple as this: restrain ourselves from all things displeasing to Allah and His Rasul Sallallahu Alaihi Wasallam, and we will become muttaqi. As simple as that. To restrain ourselves from all things haram, we must also have that yaqeen that only those things Allah Ta'ala has made haram, which is harmful to our individual selves, or harmful to our families, or harmful to our society, or harmful to the nation. Only harmful things Allah Ta'ala has made haram. All things which are good for us, that Kareem Allah, who gave us iman without us asking, who gave us sight without us begging, who gave us hearing and speech without us begging. So that Kareem Allah, why should He make haram for us things that are good for us? So it's only that which is kharab, which is haram, which is bad for us, which is Allah Ta'ala has declared as haram. And when we are going to restrain ourselves from that, then Allah Tabaraka wa Ta'ala will change the conditions in our favor. That is the simple message. May Allah Tabaraka wa Ta'ala give me, give you, and give the entire ummah the tawfiq to understand that the only way of getting peace of mind, satisfaction and contentment in our hearts is to please Allah and His Rasul Sallallahu Alaihi Wasallam. And the way to do that is restrain from everything that's haram and do all which Allah and His Nabi Sallallahu
1: Alaihi Wasallam. To you, to your families, to your friends, and to the ummah of Nabi Alayhi Salatu Wasalam. But how will the Ramadan become Mubarak? That is the question. It's very easy to tell everybody, Ramadan Mubarak, Ramadan Mubarak. We will say it to you, will say to me, I will say to you. But to make the Ramadan Mubarak, the person has to keep the fast in the appropriate manner. If the person does not observe the fast in the month of Ramadan in the appropriate manner, how can that Ramadan become Mubarak? If the person's earnings in the month of Ramadan are not halal, if the person is engaging in cheating, deceiving, the person is embezzling funds, or the person is involved in corruption in the month of Ramadan, or is casting lustful glances and gazes at the women in the streets and marketplaces, the person is negligent with his salat also in the month of Ramadan, or he is hooked up on TV and movies even in the month of Ramadan, and many even are in the casinos in the month of Ramadan, and go to other parts of the world and see what is happening in the month of Ramadan. So then can that Ramadan be Mubarak? Can there be barakat in that Ramadan? So Allah Tabaraka wa Ta'ala's fazal and His ihsan upon us that He gave us again a month of Ramadan. Just as Allah Ta'ala has provided so much of nourishment for our physical bodies. Our physical bodies, look at the amount of nourishment that Allah Ta'ala has provided. So many varieties of things that Allah Ta'ala has made halal for us to eat and drink. Just so that not only we may nourish our physical bodies, but we may even enjoy that nourishment. Allah Ta'ala could have made it such that for the Muslims it's just nourishment, finish, eat that much which is sufficient to keep your bodies upright and finish everything in the Akhirat. But I've explained this many times that in this world also, look at Allah Ta'ala's ihsan and fazal, how many things He has made halal for us. Different varieties also. Look at the different kinds of fruit that's halal, different kinds of meat that's halal, flesh of so many different animals, if they're slaughtered in the proper manner, is halal. Vegetable kingdom, I think everything is halal. Look at the fish,

of the sea halal, variety of things, and yet it's just for the nourishment of that physical body, which is not going to remain forever in this world. After some time it's going to perish. Death is going to come, and thereafter the body is going to put into the earth, and that's the end of the physical body. But yet in this worldly life, so many things for its nourishment. Then Allah Ta'ala provides the oxygen, and look at all the different things that Allah Ta'ala has created for our benefit. So if He has given so much for our physical benefits, for our physical bodies, if Allah Ta'ala is giving so much, which bodies are not going to be even remaining forever in this world? The bodies which are going to expire, is going to have an expiry date. The bodies have got an expiry date, or the life has got an expiry date. So if Allah Ta'ala is providing so many things for that body,

0: Kya mili, nothing. The qabar, shake the earth and see if there's any faces left there. See if there's any colors left there. Nothing. So for that kind of a body, if Allah Ta'ala has made so many things halal and permissible, then you think for the spiritual body, which is going to remain forever and ever, the soul will go on. There's no end. Either it'll end up finally in Jahannam or it'll go to Jannat. But it will carry on. There are different stages of the journey of this soul. So you think Allah Ta'ala is going to neglect the nourishment of that soul? So for the physical body, there's no need for any kind of targhib, that any kind of encouragement is required, and great amount of waaz and nasihat is required for the physical bodies. Physical body, as soon as the person feels pain, is searching for a doctor. He doesn't have to be even told that now I think you should look for some doctor or some surgeon or some specialist, because your physical body is not in proper condition. You don't need a lot of waaz and nasihat and bayan. The person himself knows that that if the pain is sharp on his chest, it could be heart problem, he'll rush to a specialist. So the physical body, the person doesn't require that much targhib. But when it comes to the spiritual side, then we become negligent. Because we are living in a world that is full of materialism. We are surrounded by materialism. Materialism does not mean the usage of wealth, the usage of furniture, the usage of cars, the usage of homes. That's not materialism. But when we become negligent of the akhirat, and these things divert our attention from the remembrance of Allah Ta'ala, then it becomes dunya. So living in this dunya and being surrounded by the things of this dunya, then we sometimes become what we say as dunyadar. In this dunya we become dunyadar, we become people of the world, finish. Just as other people want to enjoy everything, irrespective of halal or haram, then that is what our mizaj becomes. Whereas what is required that we live in dunya, but we stay deendar. We must stay in dunya, but we must stay using dunya to become deendar. There's a fine line. We are staying in dunya, we will use everything of dunya, but we still will be deendar. Dunya ke mashghalon mein bhi wo ba khuda rahe, wo sab ke saath rehke bhi sab se juda rahe. That is the deendar person. That he is in dunya, but he hasn't become a person of dunya. He is making use of the dunya to become deendar. He uses his eyes correctly and he becomes deendar. He uses his ears correctly and he is deendar. He uses his wealth correctly and he becomes deendar. So he's living in this world, living in dunya, and he's making use of the things of dunya, but he's becoming deendar with that dunya. How simple Islam is, how beautiful it is. Doesn't strangle us, doesn't stifle us, doesn't say we mustn't make progress in this world. The only restriction it places is on those things which I have mentioned 120 times, which are harmful to the individual self, or harmful to his body, or his family, or to the society, or to the nation. Only those things which are harmful, Allah Ta'ala prohibits. So amongst those things which Allah Ta'ala gave to us to make us deendar in this dunya is fasting in this month of Ramadan. Fasting in the month of Ramadan for spiritual purification, because we neglect this soul. So now we are in this dunya, we are going to eat at Sehri time, we are going to make iftar again, but we are going to obey the ahkam or the laws of Allah Ta'ala regarding fast and the laws of Nabi alayhi salatu wasalam, and that will make us deendar. We are not prohibited from eating Sehri time, iftar time, and the whole night the person has got. So that is all that is required, that in this dunya we become deendar. That's all. That's one lesson for the first night of Ramadan. if we understand this sufficient nasihat, that we live in this world but we don't become people of the world. We remain conscious of the akhirat. Conscious of the akhirat. Hubbe dunya mustn't come in our hearts. The love. The hub must be of Jannat. The love must be of Jannat. The love must be of Allah tabaraka wa ta'ala's countenance in Jannat. We must look forward to that. And this becomes like a bridge over which we cross into the hereafter. To cross the ocean, we require a ship. So the ship will be made of planks, of wood, and it will have an engine, it will have bunks and beds and rooms and fixture and fittings and everything. But that ship is made to make us cross the ocean. That's all. So we will make use of the ship. So water, it will be essential. The whole ocean will be required for that ship to sail. For that big ship to sail. But we always will be on guard that water mustn't come into the ship. The person is always on guard, the pilot of the boat or ship or the captain is always checking his instruments, they are always checking that there mustn't be any kind of seepage after that water starts coming into the ship. Once it comes inside, the ship will sink. So they will need the water, but it has to be outside the ship. Like that, we need this dunya, but it must be outside our hearts. That's all. So let us make our niyat that this Ramadan will be obedient to Allah Ta'ala and His Nabi alayhi salatu wasalam. All our sins of the past will make sincere tawbah from it. Allah Ta'ala has opened the doors of maghfirat and forgiveness already for us. His rahmat and mercy knows no bounds. So we require a few rakats, namaz, some tilawat of the Quran Sharif, some istighfar and tawbah, fulfillment of the rights of people, and if we caused hurt, pain and injury to anybody, ask forgiveness. Start slowly the qazas. This will be repeated throughout Ramadan. May Allah tabaraka wa ta'ala give me, give you and the ummah at large the tawfiq to spend the time correctly, not only in the month of Ramadan but throughout our lives. But let us make this a starting point. The first eve, let us make a sincere niyat of change. Now we will be getting up for Sehri. So how long does it take to make 4 rakats namaz? If not 8, at least 4 rakats. And it will be tahajjud time. And du'as are most accepted at tahajjud time. May Allah tabarak wa ta'ala give us tawfiq of amal wa akhir da'wana and alhamdulillahi rabbil alameen. اللهم صل على سيدنا محمد وعلى آل سيدنا محمد وبارك وسلم يا رحيم يا كريم يا ذا الجلال والإكرام يا ذا الجلال والإكرام يا ذا الجلال والإكرام forgive each and every one of us. يا رب كريم, you gave us life this first of Ramadan. يا رب كريم, give us life throughout the month of Ramadan. Forgive our major sins, minor sins, sins that we committed knowingly, unknowingly, in the light of day or darkness of nights. Give us the tawfiq of abstain and refrain from everything that is sinful, haram and displeasing to you. Ya Rabbi Kareem, give us the tawfiq to fast in the appropriate manner. Ya Rabbi Kareem, make the whole month of Ramadan full of barakat for us and for Muslims throughout the world. Wherever there are disasters, especially in Pakistan and other places, Ya Rabbi Kareem, remove the difficulties, the pain, the hardships and problems. 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Tomorrow night is Thursday night, inshallah. We'll have a zikr program. Inshallah, there'll be a zikr program tomorrow night for about 35 to 40 minutes. All we need is a mental conditioning of our mind. We'll be sitting for the 30 minutes, 40 minutes, that's all. As it is, we'll go outside and we'll pass time. So don't worry about it. for homes wherever it is convenient. So those people who get tired, then you mustn't worry, that it's not compulsory. But inshallah, you will get the benefit. MashaAllah, so many of you sitting for the first night. Allah tabaraka wa ta'ala accept your sitting. Allah ta'ala shower His mercy, His rains of rahmat that pour in Ramadan. Allah ta'ala must drench us, drench our hearts. This is a kind of enjoyment that we must get in ibadah, zikr, tilawat. Let's remove your person quickly. Just check whose car was that obstructing that person.
1: وحده والصلاة والسلام على من لا نبي بعده ونشهد أن لا إله إلا الله وحده لا شريك له ونشهد أن سيدنا ونبينا وشفيعنا ومولانا محمدا عبده ورسوله أعوذ بالله من الشيطان الرجيم بسم الله الرحمن الرحيم والذين جاهدوا فينا لنهدينهم سبلنا وقد قال الله تبارك وتعالى والذين آمنوا أشد حبا لله صدق الله العظيم. If Allah tabaraka wa ta'ala wills, then we will be celebrating Eid al-Adha, observing the rites of Eid al-Adha on the day of Jumu'ah. So it will be two Eids for us on that day, the day of Eid and the day of Jumu'ah. And we all know that in this Eid al-Adha, qurbani of an animal upon those people who have a certain amount of money or goods or possessions over and above their needs, then the qurbani of an animal becomes wajib. Now I purposely did not go into the detail of what is the nisab and all the detailed masail that has to be learnt, but in this short program that I am having now, upon your request, I am not going into the detailed masail. I am only bringing to your attention that there is a sacrifice of an animal. And I have mentioned this many times before, and I repeat, that Hazrat Ibrahim alayhi salatu wasalam was not told to sacrifice a ram or a sheep or an animal. Hazrat Ibrahim alayhi salatu wasalam was ordered to place the knife upon the throat of his most beloved son, Sayyidina Ismail alayhi salatu wasalam. Therefore, we should always keep this in mind, that it was not an animal that he slaughtered first. First it was his son. He was told to put the knife on the throat of his son. Since he proved himself, that expression of love and muhabbat for Allah tabaraka wa ta'ala which he was possessing, he gave a solid proof of it by his immediate response. When it came the hukam and the order of Allah Ta'ala that he must place the knife upon the throat of his son, then he did not hesitate. And his son also gave the maximum sacrifice, Satajeduni insha Allahu minas sabirin. He told to his father, Ya abatif al ma tu'mar, Satajeduni insha Allahu minas sabirin. What a kind of heart that must have been. What kind of submission that must have been. what kind of obedience. For us it is easy, we say, get one animal and slaughter it. And that too, we will say that look for the cheapest animal. Here he is told that he must put the knife on the throat of his son. Allah Tabaraka wa Ta'ala, because of that supreme sacrifice that he made, he ransomed that son. And then Hazrat Ibrahim alayhi salatu wasalam was told to slaughter that sheep or that ram. So the lesson that is given to us is that there will be tests and trials in life, and we have to give some kind of sacrifice. Our evil desires, the temptations of nafs and shaitan that will come into the heart, then at least we must learn to place the knife on the throat of those evil desires. There was somebody phoning to find out whether it's going to be on the receivers. So just put it onto the receivers. So we must learn or take a lesson from there that we place the knife on the throat of those evil desires. In that example, you may recall that the sun rises after the horizon has turned red. First the horizon turns red, thereafter the sun comes out. So we have to turn the horizons of the heart red with the blood of our evil desires. Place the knife on the throat of the animal of anger, of greed, of jealousy, of malice, of pride. When that blood will flow, thereafter you will see the sons of the Muhabbat of Allah Ta'ala, S-U-N-S, the sons of the Muhabbat of Allah Tabaraka wa Ta'ala rising in that heart from all sides. And not only we will enjoy that sukoon of that, but we do not know how many others will also enjoy that sukoon. So Allah Tabaraka wa Ta'ala, whatever incidents have been mentioned in the Quran Sharif, they are not there to lull us to sleep or to give us some kind of stories. We are told to take lessons from all those incidents. The whole of Hajj is more or less in reality an enactment of whatever Hazrat Ibrahim alayhi salatu wasalam did, Hazrat Ismail alayhi salatu wasalam sacrifices and its reminders, Hazrat Hajira's sacrifices and its reminders, Safa, Marwa, what else is it but a reminder of what Hazrat Hajira did, what kind of a woman that must have been also, that on the hukam of Allah Tabaraka wa Ta'ala she was prepared to stay alone there with a little baby, when at that time there was no water and no food and no human beings and nobody living in the vicinity there to give her some kind of comfort and solace. But she knew if it is the hukam of Allah Tabaraka wa Ta'ala, then Allah Ta'ala will not destroy her. Of course, I've mentioned this many times in the masjid, that many people give this as an example and they say, well then what does it matter, leave the wives and the children deserted somewhere, Allah Ta'ala will care for them. But we must not misunderstand this. There was a hukam of Allah Tabaraka wa Ta'ala, and that is what Hazrat Ibrahim alayhi salatu wasalam was fulfilling. And as far as we are concerned, we are living in this world of means, and therefore we have to make use of the means and trust in Allah Tabaraka wa Ta'ala. So Allah Ta'ala himself has ordered that we should not just make a kind of a tawakkul where we are neglecting the rights of somebody. The rights must be fulfilled, and at the same time tawakkul must be made. So in this obedience of Allah Ta'ala, a person gets najat, he gets salvation from all worries and problems. the natural grief, the natural worry that will come on many, many issues. Somebody will die, there will be some kind of grief. Some loss in property, in health, there will be grief. That is natural. But inside the heart, a person gets salvation when the person submits himself or herself totally to the will of Allah Ta'ala. If Allah Ta'ala is pleased, then irrespective of whether somebody else is pleased or not, but this person will get sukoon in his heart. But if we are going out of our way to please everybody but Allah Ta'ala, then neither will those people become pleased with us at the end of the day, nor will Allah Ta'ala be pleased, and then we will suffer all kinds of restlessness, anxieties, worries and problems. Hazrat Shah Hakim Muhammad Akhtar Sahib Damat Barakatuhum, my beloved Shaykh Arif Billah, he says very beautifully, سینکڑوں غم سے ملی ان کو نجات سینکڑوں غم سے ملی ان کو نجات جو تمہارے درد کے حامل ہوئے سینکڑوں غم سے ملی ان کو نجات جو تمہارے درد کے حامل ہوئے

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Allah Ta'ala will not put that person through more suffering because the person has already shattered his heart or her heart in the love of Allah Ta'ala. Barbaad muhabbat ko na barbaad karenge, mere dile na shad ko wo shad karenge. The person has already shattered his heart in the love of Allah Ta'ala. Allah Ta'ala will not make that person hurt. Allah Ta'ala will provide that person with sukoon in that heart. But there has to be some sacrifice of the desires of the nafs. Then only we can get this muhabbat of Allah Ta'ala. Tum nahi hasil to kuch hasil nahi. Oh Allah, if you are not in my life, if I do not get you, then I haven't got anything. Agar ek tu nahi mera to koi shay nahi meri. Jo tu mera to sab mera, falak mera, zameen meri. Oh Allah, if you are not mine, nothing is mine. As I always say in the dua, if you are not ours of Allah, then neither will our children be the coolness of our eyes, nor will the businesses give us barakat. There could be plenty of money coming, but no barakat. Neither will there be peace and happiness in our married life. There will be no sukoon in our homes. There will be no sukoon in our lives. Our homes will not give us comfort. We can have the best of homes and we can have the best of mattresses, but we will not be able to get any kind of comfort. Restlessness will engulf those hearts. There could be sometimes a period of time that will take, but finally the person will realize and will experience that restlessness of sins and evils. So tum nahi hasil to kuch hasil nahi, tum huwe hasil to sab hasil huwe. If you are in our lives, then we have attained and achieved everything in our lives. So therefore we have to understand that these sacrifices that we are told to make on this Mubarak day of Eid, they give us very, very big lessons. Once again I repeat, and I will go on repeating, that the whole purpose of the Qurbani animals was not just distribution of meat to the poor and needy. We know that it is not only permissible but even advisable and good if you can eat from the meat of the own of the animal that you have made qurbani of. Now what kind of a qurbani is that from where you are told now you can even eat the meat of that animal? And then again look at all the masail of qurbani, which I'm not going into detail now, that for so many reasons the qurbani of that animal will not be valid. Even if the person bought the best of animal and paid the highest prices and bought 100,000 of that animal and he slaughtered it before the Eid namaz had taken place in that particular town that he was staying where Eid namaz takes place, then all the meat of that animal we can distribute it to the poor and needy, we can eat, we can do what we want, but it will not be called qurbani. The qurbani will not be valid. Therefore I say that if
it had been just distribution of meat to the poor, then what deficiency is there in the meat? 100,000 animals are slaughtered, finished. The poor will get so much of meat. Then why do we say qurbani not valid? Then again, if an animal is totally blind, then we say the qurbani is not valid. Or if there is a certain amount of deficiency in the sight, or the certain other defects which have been mentioned in the kitabs of Masail, then the qurbani is not valid. So even if that animal is very, very fit and healthy, but hasn't got sight, we say now the qurbani is not valid. Now up till now, did anybody tell you that when you make qurbani of the animal, then send me the eyes? I really like to fry the eyes and eat. Nobody has asked for the eyes. Which poor person has ever said, must send the eyes of the animal? But we say the qurbani is not valid. Many other masail like that. So this clearly shows that this is just a substitute we have been given, otherwise in reality we should have been told, place the knife on the throat of your children. Now which one of us would have been able to make such a kind of sacrifice? So we should turn towards Allah tabaraka wa ta'ala in these Mubarak days. These 10 days of Zilhijjah, they are very, very Mubarak days, as I mentioned last night also. They are very Mubarak days. Allah tabaraka wa ta'ala has taken a qasam in the Quran Sharif. Nabi alayhi salatu wasalam has given so much of virtues of these 10 days. So these 10 days should not be spent in negligence. We do our normal activities of life, but then find some time to engage in ibadat, zikr, tilawat, dua to Allah ta'ala. At least shun all kind of sin, vices, unnecessary shopping sprees, and passing time in idle gossip and chit-chat. These Mubarak 10 days of Zilhijjah, in which the ibadat is most beloved to Allah tabaraka wa ta'ala. So we should take advantage of the opportunities that Allah ta'ala gives to us. May Allah tabaraka wa ta'ala make Eid day a day of blessings for all of us. May Allah tabaraka wa ta'ala remove the pain, the suffering and the difficulties and the hardship of the ummah around the globe. Allah tabaraka wa ta'ala must bless us with the best of dunya and the best of akhirat, and keep us in the shade of His rahmat and mercy at all times. Allah, Allah, kaisa pyara naam hai, aashiqo ka meena aur jaam hai. Allah, Allah, kaisa pyara naam hai, aashiqon ka meena aur jaam hai. 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

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What supreme sacrifices Hazrat Ibrahim alayhi salatu wa salam, Hazrat Hajra, Hazrat Ismail alayhi salatu wa salam made. My beloved Allah, we cannot even give up sins of our lives. We are extremely sinful servants of yours. Forgive each and every one of us. Forgive our major sins and minor sins. Sins we committed knowingly or unknowingly in the light of day or darkness of nights. Don't seize us on account of our sins, my Allah. Distance us from nafs and shaitan. 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Bless us all with good health, with prosperity, with happiness, with contentment. Those who are sick and ailing, give them shifa. Those who are weak, give them strength. Make our children the coolness of our eyes. Unite the hearts of parents and children, husbands and wives, brothers and sisters, family members, ummah of Rasulullah sallallahu alayhi wa sallam. 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Ey Rabbe Kareem,

fill our hearts with your muhabbat and the love of Rasulullah sallallahu alaihi wasallam. Make us submit totally to you and your Nabi sallallahu alaihi wasallam's ahkam. Bless us with all the goodness that Nabi alayhi salatu wasalam begged for us. Bless the ummah with that goodness. Koi mujhse poochhe main kya mangta hoon, main apne khuda se khuda mangta hoon. If someone has to ask me, what is this all the time raising your hands and begging and begging and begging? What are you begging of? From whom are you begging? I will say, main apne khuda se khuda mangta hoon. I am begging that my Allah becomes mine.

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must have heard this ayat of the Quran Sharif, in which Allah Tabaraka wa Ta'ala discusses fasting, that it has been prescribed upon you just as it was prescribed on those before you, so that you may become of the people of taqwa, so that you may get taqwa, so that you may have this khawf and khashiyat in our heart, so that we may learn self-restraint, just by way of explanation. Now this is something that we listen to many times in the month of Ramadan. This program was arranged at very, very short notice this morning. So I accepted it, thinking that we need islah of our nafs. So sometimes speaking in big masajid, in big crowds all the time, it has an effect on the heart. So you have to also go to some small masjid, small musalla, speak to smaller crowds and audiences, so that the nafs does not get bloated. Now that is one of the maqsad and purpose of this month of Ramadan, that our taluq, our contact, our relationship with our Allah must be such that all our actions and our deeds, whether it is fasting, whether it is zakat, whether it is charities that we give, whether it is service that we render to the poor and the needy and the destitute, whether it is masajid that we build, or whether it is hajj and umrah that we make, our niyat and intention must be solely the pleasure of one Allah. In the Jami Masjid of Delhi, one person, he missed the program and bayan of one great alim and wuzruk of that time, Hazrat Mullah Ismail Rahmatullah Ali. So this person was coming from a village. There we know that the transport is also a big issue. So somehow when he arrived at the masjid, the program, the bayan was over. And those who have seen the Jami Masjid built by the Mughal kings of that time, so we know that it's a massive, massive masjid. Thousands of people attend the programs there and attend the Jummah prayers there. The bayan also sometimes is 2 hours before the Jummah Salat. It used to be in those days, I don't know. So in any case, he had given a 2.5-3 hour bayan. Then this one person pitched up, breathing heavily, and he says, I missed the bayan. I deeply regret I could not make it. I could not really listen to you, because I truly benefit when I listen to your talks. So after the namaz, he told him, sit. And that same 2.5 hour bayan, the 2.5 hour speech that he gave to that whole crowd, he gave to that one person. Exactly the same speech he gave now to one person. What kind of sincerity and ikhlas that must be. If it had been one of us, then we'll say, now sit, I'll give you the gist of the talk. Or we may even get over it in 5 minutes and say what I was speaking about was this or that and carry on now. Because when this person asked him, or somebody asked him, he said, again 2.5 hours you spoke to one person. He said, when I spoke to that audience of hundreds of thousands, then at that time too it was for one Allah. And now when I spoke to this one person also, it was for the pleasure of that one Allah. So that is that lesson, that important lesson that we are being taught. In this month of Ramadan, we become conscious, we become aware that my Allah is watching. That is what keeps us away. Now that is what you have been listening to, probably all the bayans that took place here. That we are always reminded that why are we staying away from food, from drink, from carnal passions with the wife, why are we staying away?
What makes us stay away? What is it what that gives us that strength to stay away? A person sometimes is just newly married. How difficult it is for that person when there's nobody in the house also, it's just himself and his young wife, pretty wife. Then what is it that keeps him away? When the fridge is filled with all kinds of delicacies, then what is it that keeps the person away from eating and drinking? The person who does not have the khawf-e khuda or that conscious realization that my Allah is watching every move of mine. He has made this fasting farz and compulsory, and if nobody else is watching, then he is watching. So just as Allah Ta'ala is watching our deeds and our actions, that whether we are eating and drinking or not, Allah Ta'ala is watching. Jo karta hai tu chup ke ahle jahan se, koi dekhta hai tujhe aasman se. That when you hide and commit any sins, when a person is committing adultery, is committing fornication, is watching some haram on the television screen or internet site, or engaging in drinking or gambling or womanizing, whatever he may be doing, jo karta hai tu chup ke ahle jahan se, koi dekhta hai tujhe aasman se. If you hide and do and think that nobody is watching you, then remember, somebody is watching you from above. And that is that consciousness that Allah Tabaraka wa Ta'ala wants to build in us. So what I was saying is that just as Allah Tabaraka wa Ta'ala is watching whether we are eating and drinking or fulfilling our carnal passions in the fasting days from dawn to sunset or not, Allah Ta'ala is watching when the person is fasting. He can deceive, he can hide, he can cheat, he can do whatever he wish to from others, but he cannot deceive, he cannot hide from Allah Ta'ala. So like that, Allah Ta'ala is also watching the niyat of the person. Now this is something that we forget. We think that it is only the actions. So that incident which I related to you, that the person, that Allah Wala, he said that when I gave that 2.5-3 hour bayan, it was for that one Allah. And now when I gave again for this one person, because he missed out the same 2.5-3 hour bayan, it was for that one Allah's pleasure. Which means that Allah Ta'ala knows what the intention is. And if I was doing it for His pleasure, then whether it is one person or many people, whether it's a small masjid or big masjid, whether it's few people or large congregation, it does not affect the person's bayan, because he is doing it for the pleasure of one Allah. Now this is something that we have to introduce in our lives. One of the lessons of the month of Ramadan is that Allah Ta'ala is watching the hearts also. It's not only our eating and our drinking, because it is the heart that will control our movements. What is controlling our movements? It is the heart. The heart will tell that person to love someone. The heart will tell the person to hate someone. The heart will tell that person to give someone. The heart will tell the person, don't give this person. The heart will tell the person, be kind, compassionate, loving and merciful to someone. And that same heart will tell the person that now beat up this person, shoot this person, kill this person, whatever the person is going to do. It is the heart that is going to control his movements. He's going to come into the heart and he will go and do the action. Therefore Nabi alayhi salatu wasalam also said, with regards to Islam, what did Nabi alayhi salatu wasalam said? The gist of which hadith sharif is that Ala inna fil jasad la mudgha, that in the body there is a piece of flesh. If that piece of flesh is in good condition, is asaluhat saluhal jasadu kullu, then the whole body will remain in good state, in good health, in well-being. And if that piece of flesh, there is some kind of a problem, some kind of a weakness, some kind of a deficiency, then the whole body will suffer. And he said, Allah wa hiya al-qalb. And what is that? It is the heart. So just as physically when a person's heart is weak, if the person's physical heart is weak, then we know that every doctor will say that all your other sicknesses now can be related to that heart problem. So you have to make sure that you get your heart treated. But at the most, if the physical heart is weak or there's a deficiency, the blood flow is not right, the person is suffering from angina and other kinds of problems, or he has had a heart attack, at the most what is going to happen is he will end up in the qabristan. That's all will happen. Well, in the qabristan everybody has to end up there someday. Someday everybody has to end up. And the qabristan does not mean that only in the grave when the person is put, then that is the qabr. If a person drowns in the ocean, then that's his qabr.
the person burned to ash, then that's his khabar. That means his questioning will commence straight away. Therefore, I've mentioned many times that we always wait for Qiyamah to take place. We say that when Qiyamah will come, Qiyamah is far away. When it will come, it will come. Now, when somebody gives us some advice, some nasihat, and says that we must change our life, we must reform, we must become righteous, we must be honest and truthful, we must deal properly, we must not cheat, not speak lies, not gamble, because death can come any time. Or Qiyamah will come, we have to be questioned on the day of Qiyamah. So the person, Shaitan whispers in that heart, that what are you worried about Qiyamah from now? Qiyamah, by the time it will come, is long, long way. Whereas, إِذَا مَاتَ الْإِنسَانِ قَامَتْ قَيَامَتُهُ. When the person dies, his Qiyamah started already. The questioning already started. The person will either be rewarded or he will be punished in the grave. His soul, wherever it is, the dealing will be with that soul. So it is not a question of must wait until then. So therefore, the person, if his physical heart is weak, and if there is a kind of a heart attack and the person has to die, then we will say that at the most, he will go into the Qabristan and his Qiyamah has started. If he was pious, righteous, then he is not going to be questioned about that heart attack. But if the spiritual heart is weak, and that is what I am getting at, it just, as I said, that I don't know what mazmoon will come in the mind, that we always think of only our physical ibadah, that we are fasting, so staying away from food and drink and carnal passions, but whereas this heart is what Allah Tabaraka wa Ta'ala looks at, and this heart is the thing that will push us in this line or that line, it will take us in different directions. So if the spiritual heart is decadent, it is weak, there is deficiency in it, so then every action of that person that will come out of that body will also be full of weakness and deficiency, because now that heart will tell him, love so and so, and that love now will be of an illicit beloved whom Allah Ta'ala is not pleased with that we should love, because that heart now spiritually it is weak, so it's taking him in that direction. Then instead of eating fruits and drinking some nice juice or eating some good food, that heart will tell him, take some drugs, you will go on a high. Therefore they say these days lots of high schools, why do they call high school? Because lots of students are on a high. Because they are on a high, that's why they call it high school. Nevertheless, so this heart is the one that will take the person in this direction or that direction. So this fasting in this month of Ramadan, the only thing that keeps us away from that food and drink is this realization that my Allah is watching my movements. No matter how much of police force they may increase, look at the increase in the police force. Look at the billions of rands that they have to budget for the police force. And then look at the number of cases that we have of corrupt polices. So now you have to appoint another whole lot of polices to police this police. You have to now get another lot. Then they will have a corruption department. Now you must pay that corruption department another billions of rands of budget. And what will happen? The corrupt people will be in the corruption department. So now you have to appoint another investigation bureau for that now. It just goes on and on and on. And look at Islam, how it solved the problem. How Islam solved the problem. Nabi alayhi salatu wasalam's time, it does not mean that there was no gambling, no drinking and no stealing and no murder and no killings. The worst of things under the sun were being done. Young daughters were buried alive. The moment the child is born and say, What's the birth, male or female? They say, female. They take the child and put it into a grave. Merciless. Fathers didn't even have that kind of mercy.

mouth did not go down the throat. Now what kind of iman that must be? If we had been at that time, then we would have said that now that we are going to be forbidden from drinking wine, and that is our addiction, so therefore let us enjoy the last gulp, because after this we won't be able to drink. At the moment they heard Nabi alayhi salatu wasalam giving the command that the Quran Sharif ayat has been revealed, finish, after that there was nobody that was even putting that down his throat. And in the gullies of Medina, that alcohol and wine flowed, like how if after heavy rain then we find the water flowing, that's how alcohol was flowing. That means their hearts were developed, it was built up to accept the hukam of Allah tabaraka wa ta'ala and Nabi alayhi salatu wasalam. So that is what this fasting is doing. It is not just staying away from food and drink. Therefore Allah ta'ala has increased the rewards of this fast so much that in one hadith sharif it is mentioned that for everything else, and that is just by way of explanation again, because we don't have the time to go into details, translation and then meaning and all that, that Allah subhanahu wa ta'ala, by way of explanation, He has given the angels a kind of a direction that whatever actions my servants do, then you must reward them, put in their book of deeds that so much reward for namaz, so much reward for giving this charity, so much reward for caring for this poor and needy and destitute, so much reward for his hajj and so much reward for his umrah. But illa saum, as far as saum is concerned, Allah tabaraka wa ta'ala says, wa ana ajzi bihi. That as far as saum is concerned, Allah ta'ala says, I will reward it. And some have read it, wa ana ujza, but although grammatically that may not be very correct. But the fact is, that even if you have to take that meaning, then one is that Allah ta'ala is saying that as far as fasting is concerned, then I will reward it. If King Abdullah of Saudi Arabia, or King of Jordan, or King of Syria, or somebody where there's a lot of oil wells and the person has got billions in his account, so now if he has to announce and tell the people that whoever wants to come and take some gift, then I have told those that are in charge that they must give so and so, so much, so and so, so much, depending on the type of work they are doing, gifts. So that is different. And one is when he says, you come to my palace and I will give you because I love you. Then what kind of gift that will be? In this world, yet that gift is just a material thing. But Allah tabaraka wa ta'ala, when He says that I will reward, then Allah ta'ala's treasures are unlimited. What kind of rewards He is going to give, only He knows. Then we will say, but we have been fasting for so long and we can't seem to see all those gifts coming. Allah ta'ala is rewarding, then where is that reward? So we should remember that the real reward will be in the akhirat, because in this world, nobody will be free from all pain and suffering and hardship and tests and trials. Can there be any person in this world, irrespective of how much he may have of gold and silver and oil wells, can he say that I will never ever suffer any kind of difficulty because I got plentiful? There will be somebody that will die in his family. There will be some child that will suffer some sickness and illness. There will be some accident that will take place. The father will have some problem, mother has some sickness, the children have some, now everything is going to affect him also. So the real rewards for a Muslim is in the hereafter. But in this world, Allah tabaraka wa ta'ala, what does He promise on this? وَمَنْ يَتَّقِ اللَّهِ يَجْعَلْ لَهُ مَخْرَجًا وَيَرْزُقْهُ مِنْ حَيْثُ لَا يَحْتَسِبْ. Now that ayat again, you must have been listening here many, many times. That Allah tabaraka wa ta'ala is promising now that those people who are going to have taqwa, then I will definitely find, Allah Ta'ala will definitely find a way out for him in his problems. And He will provide for him sustenance from sources that are not expected. The person does not expect that it is going to come from this source or that source. People on either side are sometimes killing flies, as they say. And this one small little business, and the person is buzzing there, and he says that I can't make enough shukr, Allah Ta'ala is giving me so much. Even in the times of recession, how many people, they go flat completely, and some other people they survive, not only survive, but they say there's plentiful Allah tabaraka wa ta'ala is giving. Sometimes a person is unemployed and now he's got taqwa in him, he developed it through this fasting in the month of Ramadan or otherwise. Now what happens is that he just goes to some masjid to make namaz, or he's walking on the street and he meets up with some friend and says, assalamu alaikum, how are you, what are you doing? He says, no, recently I'm unemployed. He says, come with me. He takes him and he gives him a better job than what he had. Allah Ta'ala opens the door. Somebody was very sick and suddenly Allah Ta'ala gives him complete cure. Somebody was having some other problem with his children or with his wife. But he has developed this taqwa.
So this, because of this taqwa, now Allah Tabaraka wa Ta'ala is finding a solution to his problem, finding a way out in his

problem. Providing for him from sources unexpected, provided of course again he fulfills the condition. It can't be, the person cannot be having a taqwa in his life if he is only making namaz, but after namaz is speaking lies, if the person is cheating, the person is gambling, the person is watching all the haram on the internet and television sites, and then he says, but I made my namaz 5 times and I make a lot of dua also, Maulana, but I can't seem to find an opening in my life. How do we expect an opening then? Taqwa means the person fulfills whatever Allah Ta'ala and His Nabi alayhi salatu wasalam has ordered and stays away from whatever they have prohibited. That is taqwa. Now when that will come, then definitely, most certainly, because Allah Tabaraka wa Ta'ala is making the promise, and take the lives of all our pious ancestors and pious people, that they went through some tests in their lives. There were some very severe tests. Nabi alayhi salatu wasalam himself, look at the test that came upon him. Look at the Sahaba Ikram radiallahu anhu ajma'in. There was a time when they also, Nabi alayhi salatu wasalam was his, when the Sahabi complained that I've got one stone tied on my belly due to hunger. The Nabi of Allah tabaraka wa ta'ala, he raises his garment and says that you've got one, I've got two stones tied on my belly. Nabi alayhi salatu wasalam, what kind of test and trial came? But look, after that Allah tabaraka wa ta'ala gave them empires. Empires came at their feet. In the masjid of Nabi alayhi salatu wasalam, gold and silver used to be sometime piled up coming from different parts. And the Sahaba ikram used to make Allahu Akbar, make the namaz, and they walk out, not even interested. So much Allah tabaraka wa ta'ala then gave to them. So those tests and trials will be there, but Allah ta'ala will then provide in abundance. So this taqwa, when it comes into the life, then it comes with all the benefits and all the rewards. So this fasting in the month of Ramadan, if Allah tabaraka wa ta'ala is saying, I will reward it, so then we can just imagine what kind the rewards will be. And if you have to take the other meaning, that Allah ta'ala himself becomes ours. Many a times in the dua that we make, we used to hear, or I used to say, that very beautiful couplet in which you say that, agar ek tu nahi mera to koi shay nahi meri, jo tu mera to sab mera, falak mera, zami meri. O Allah, if you are not mine, then nothing is mine. The person may have plentiful, but if Allah Ta'ala is not on his side, then the life in all those material things will be miserable. The person will have everything, but his life will be miserable. And if Allah Tabaraka wa Ta'ala is his, then if he's got plentiful, then too he will be happy. Allah tabaraka wa ta'ala will give him contentment, sukoon in his heart, in the plentiful. Because there have been Muslim kings in the past who were very, very pious Muslim rulers. And Nabi alayhi salatu wasalam himself has said that on the day of Qiyamah, under the shade of the throne of Allah tabaraka wa ta'ala, Allah ta'ala will accommodate different categories of people, which have been mentioned someplace, 7 and more in other places. But the fact is that amongst that categories, one is a king who is adil, sultan who is adil, the sultan who is just and fair. So which clearly indicates that a Muslim can aspire, the Muslim can progress, the Muslim can reach heights. There's nothing wrong with it. He can become the king of the time. He can become a parliament member, he can become a president of a country, a ruler of a country. That is not the issue. But then he has to be believing in Allah tabaraka wa ta'ala, and he has to mete out justice. There must be no injustice. The person must be practical in his life. He must be obedient to Allah ta'ala and his Nabi alayhi salatu wasalam in all his actions. So then this kind of king will get shade under the throne of Allah ta'ala. So who said you can't make progress? Hazrat Umar radiallahu ta'ala, was he not running a massive, massive government? More than 2/3 of the then known world, almost, the Islamic rule was already extended till there. So, and yet he was, look at his life, and he was Amirul Mu'mineen, Khalifa of Nabi alayhi salatu wasalam. So Islam doesn't stifle progress. Islam says you must make progress. But we have to make that progress within the parameters of Sharia. Then only we will find or get the best of both worlds. In that progress, then we'll get the goodness of this world and the goodness of the hereafter. But if we are going to just blindly follow, if we say that certain supermarkets and certain shopping complexes belonging to the Jews and belonging to the non-Muslims, how they progress is they take all the money, they put it into the bank and they get a lot of interest and they put it on call accounts. So therefore now we too must do the same thing. They take the money, put it into and collect the interest. So we are not going to progress like that, because we are purchasing Allah Ta'ala's wrath and anger in that manner.
So then even if you are going to get, it's going to be like the flood waters. That the flood waters is going to bring nothing but bilharzia. If the person has to drink that water, he'll die of bilharzia. And this Muslim who is believing in Allah Ta'ala, then even if in his little, Allah Ta'ala will give him a lot of barakah. So whether it is plentiful or whether there's nothing, the whole issue here is our connection with our Allah. And if Allah Ta'ala becomes ours, then Allah Tabaraka wa Ta'ala will make life peaceful, happy. As I was discussing earlier, was about that police force, that the increase of police force, we came back on track, that the increase of police force does not solve a problem. The solution to the problem is the change of hearts. Those hearts which will believe in the all-seeing, all-hearing, all-knowing, almighty Allah, that He is watching. Those hearts that will have that belief, then they don't need a police force. He Himself is a police. Now if a person who is pious, righteous, and he truly believes that Allah Ta'ala is watching him outside, in his business, in his home, in his travel, in the aeroplane, at the airport, just like how he is watching him when he is fasting, so will this person then engage in any kind of crime? Will he steal? Even if he finds somebody's golden ring or diamond ring and worth billions, then too that person will search for the owner. Because he believes that just as when I was fasting, I was not eating and drinking because I was saying my Allah is watching. So is that same Allah not watching now? So that is how his iman comes. Therefore we say that whether the person is on the ground or on the air, jis jahan mein rahun, jis fiza mein rahun, jis jahan mein rahun, jis fiza mein rahun, mera taqwa hamesha salamat rahe. Making dua to Allah tabaraka wa ta'ala that, oh Allah, wherever I may be, whether I'm on the ground or on the air. Because in the trains also there'll be temptations of different kinds. At the airports there will be temptation, at the railway stations there will be temptation, at the bus stops there will be temptation, in the marketplaces there will be temptation, in the schools and colleges there will be temptation. That look at this, watch this, listen to this, speak this, lots of haram temptations will come. And the media is inviting towards so much of sin. Now at that time this person says, jis jahan mein rahun, jis fiza mein rahun, oh Allah, wherever I may be, whether it's in my business, whether in my home, at the school, at the college, at the university, whether I'm on the ground or I'm in the air, my taqwa must remain salamat, that I must be conscious of the fact that you are watching, you are seeing, you are knowing. Just as you watch, you see, you know everything that the person is doing whilst he is fasting. Therefore I conclude on what Akbar Allahabadi said. He said, qawm hai Qur'an se, Qur'an rukhsat qawm gum. Saum hai iman se, iman rukhsat saum gum. He said that the ummat of Nabi alayhi salatu wasalam, its progress is dependent on the practice of the Quran Sharif. Nabi alayhi salatu wasalam himself has mentioned, Allah Ta'ala raises and elevates when people practice on the Quran Sharif. And Allah Ta'ala brings down a nation when they don't practice. That's a mafhum of the Hadith Sharif. So here he says, qawm hai Quran se. That if the person is, the ummat of Nabi alayhi salatu wasalam practices on the Quran Sharif, then Allah Ta'ala will give them that dominance, Allah Ta'ala will give them that respect, He will put that awe into the hearts of the enemies. And fasting is with iman. If the person doesn't have iman in his heart, then he can't fast. If he doesn't believe truly that my Allah is watching, then can he fast? May Allah Tabaraka wa Ta'ala give me, give you, and give the ummah at large the tawfiq of amal, the remaining days of Ramadan. I always say that the last 10 nights, the odd nights, those odd nights that we talk about, they are like the flights. The flight of the 21st, the flight of the 23rd, the flight of the 25th, and the flight of the 27th. So how if a person has got, there's 4 or 5 flights that he can take to go for Hajj. Now if he is not ready for the first flight, then he says, I'll take the second one. Then he says, I'll take the third one, I'll take the fourth one. But if he hasn't prepared anything, he may miss out on all the flights. So from now we must mentally condition ourselves, reduce some of our workloads, and try and spend as much time in the ibadat of Allah Ta'ala. Then you see how Allah Ta'ala gives us sukoon in our hearts. May He remove all the difficulty, hardship, pain, suffering, test, trials of people around the globe, wherever they may be suffering, whether it's in Palestine, Pakistan, Afghanistan, Bosnia, Chechnya, wherever it may be. Allah Ta'ala must remove the suffering and pain, and Allah Ta'ala must give the entire mankind hidayat. وآخر دعوانا

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We all seem to appreciate to some extent, and that too not fully, the ni'mats and the blessings of Allah tabaraka wa ta'ala in our physical bodies. Our eyes, our ears, our tongues, our hands and feet, our heart and mind, our heart, liver and lungs, all these are ni'mats and bounties of Allah tabaraka wa ta'ala. Then if we look at the material ni'mats, our homes, our cars, our wealth. Now all these are ni'mats of Allah tabaraka wa ta'ala, which sometimes we talk about and we say Allah ta'ala has blessed me with plentiful of ni'mats. However, we don't appreciate the spiritual ni'mats. I was mentioning this morning in one of my lessons that a person is sometimes making a lot of dua for some material ni'mat. He's asking Allah tabaraka wa ta'ala for a good home, for a good car, for business, for job opportunity, or anything else which is permissible. The dua does not seem to get accepted, so the person gets disappointed. Whereas the dua has been accepted, Allah tabaraka wa ta'ala knows when is the best time to give this person what he is seeking. Sometimes Allah ta'ala will give him that which he is seeking. Sometimes Allah tabaraka wa ta'ala, because of that dua that he has made, he will give him something better in return, or he will remove some difficulty, some bala, some problem, some test and trial that was going to befall him. Or sometimes Allah tabaraka wa ta'ala gives some spiritual ni'mat, and this person does not appreciate that this is also a ni'mat. The person was asking for a good car, a good home, plenty of wealth. He didn't get that. He remained in his poverty. But Allah tabaraka wa ta'ala gave him the tawfiq of making tahajjud salat, of reading the Quran Sharif, of making some other ibadat, some zikr, some tilawat, making khidmat and service of the creation of Allah tabaraka wa ta'ala, for which it's not necessary that you must have wealth. So now these are also bounties of Allah tabaraka wa ta'ala. So it is only Allah ta'ala's fazal and ihsan that he has gathered us to take his mubarak name, to recite salat and salam upon Rasul-e-Pak sallallahu alayhi wa sallam, and to make istighfar and to make tawbah from our sins. That is what this majlis is all about. Why I repeat this is that many a person believes that and thinks that everything has to be discussed in every majlis. But that is not possible. It's impossible for any person to discuss all aspects of Islam in one particular majlis.
And who does not know what the Muslim Ummah is going through in Palestine, in Chechnya, in Iraq, in Afghanistan, in Somalia, in Sudan, and in so many other parts of the world. We all know what the Muslim Ummah is going through. So to discuss those issues which are affecting the Ummah at large are also very important. There is a place for it and it should be discussed. We should feel the pain and the suffering irrespective of where the believer is in the world. We should feel the same pain and suffering. But this majlis has got a different flavor. I always say we talk about different flavors. We say that the cool drinks that we have, raspberry flavored, lemon flavored, spalletta, cream soda, and all other kinds of flavors that we have. In juices we have different kinds of juices. In flowers we have different kinds of fragrances. So in the same way, the tafsir of the Quran Sharif has got its own fragrance. The commentary of the ahadith of Rasulullah sallallahu alaihi wasallam has got its own fragrance. The majlis of nasihat has got its own fragrance. The majlis of zikr has got its own fragrance. The majlis in which we discuss Palestine, Afghanistan, Iraq, and the state of the Ummah at large, it has got its own fragrance. And we need a balance of everything. No one should consider that this is the only kind of majlis that must be held in the world. There is a place for every kind of majlis. Majlis for da'wat ila Allah. So there is a requirement and a need for all kinds of majalis. And no person must claim that his majlis is the end of all majalis. So this majlis has got its own fragrance. It is a majlis of zikr, in which we have some Naat Sharif, some zikrullah, some istighfar and tawbah. So we'll commence with one Naat Sharif, which I have discussed in some other majlis.

Rasul-e-Pak sallallahu alayhi wa sallam, if you have to look at his nubuwat also, he was Khatamul Anbiya. Nabi alayhi salatu wa sallam was the seal of all Nabis. No Nabi came after Nabi alayhi salatu wa sallam or will ever come. Anyone who claims nubuwat after Nabi alayhi salatu wa sallam is an imposter, is a liar. Rasul-e-Pak sallallahu alayhi wa sallam, if you have to look at his creation, Allah tabaraka wa ta'ala created Nabi alayhi salatu wasalam's nur before he created anything of this universe. Hazrat Adam alayhi salatu wasalam was still bain al ma'i wa tin. Nabi alayhi salatu wasalam, every aspect of his life says, tu hai sabse juda, tu hai sabse juda. The akhlaq of Rasulullah sallallahu alayhi wasalam, the features of Rasulullah sallallahu alayhi wasalam. In the short period and span of life that Nabi alayhi salatu wasalam was given, and especially after Nubuwwat, when that crown was placed on his head, he was a Nabi long, long before anything was created, but the zuhur of that was made when he was 40 years of age in the cave of Hira. And from there it's just 23 years that he had, and look at the revolution that he brought about. Look at the changes in society. Look at the complete transformation in the lives of the people. What they were, drinking, gambling, adultery, fornication, murders, killings, arson, rape, looting, burying their daughters alive. Absolutely no discipline, no constitution governing their lives. And just within a short period of time, and that too with all the battles that were being waged, the kuffar, the mushrikeen, the yahood, the nasara and the munafiqeen were not giving Nabi alayhi salatu wasalam any kind of peace. Look at the different battles, battle of Badr, battle of Uhud, battle of Trench, and all the rest of the tests and trials. But in spite of that, within that short span of time, look at the revolution, look at the change, look at the transformation. 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For that we must ask Allah tabaraka wa ta'ala. He will tell us. 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

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How would you like your features? Allah tabaraka wa ta'ala made him like that. 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Anybody really wants goodness in his life, then look at the sunnat of Nabi alayhi salatu wasalam. His lifestyle is a perfect lifestyle. The rich, the poor, the king, and the beggar, the black, the white, the fit, the healthy, the sick, the weak, irrespective of what condition a person is, he has got guidance in the sunnahs of Nabi alayhi salatu wasalam. We have to discuss these issues and you will have to sit the whole night. So we say, Teri sunnat balai ki taamil hai. 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

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That was his akhlaq. Nabi alayhi salatu wasalam was an example, perfect example. All his decisions were based on the Quran Sharif. Allah tabaraka wa ta'ala guided him at every step. He did not say anything out of his own whim and fancy. وَمَا يَنْتِقُ عَنِ الْهَوَىٰ إِنْ هُوَ إِلَّا وَحْيُ يُوحَىٰ. تیری ہر بات میں ہے خدا کی رضا. That was the only concern of Nabi alayhi salatu wasalam. Nothing else. That my Allah must be pleased. And we know that Nabi alayhi salatu wasalam was masoom and sinless. There was no question of Nabi alayhi salatu wasalam displeasing Allah ta'ala. But yet so much of concern that I must not do anything that is displeasing to my Allah. Everything must be for the pleasure of my Allah. At-tahiyyatu lillahi was-salawatu wat-tayyibat, which is said in Mi'raj also. Everything for Allah tabaraka wa ta'ala's pleasure. Nabi alayhi salatu wasalam, he gave us a lesson that we do many things which we consider to be for the pleasure of Allah tabaraka wa ta'ala, but we don't check with the Quran Sharif and the teachings of Rasulullah sallallahu alaihi wasallam if what we are doing and calling it for the pleasure of Allah, is it something that pleases Allah tabaraka wa ta'ala. There are so many of our actions. Do we present it to the Quran Sharif? So Nabi alayhi salatu wasalam says that everything was for the raza of Allah tabaraka wa ta'ala. Absolute sincerity and ikhlas in all his actions and deeds.

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There is no way that we can do justice to the praises of Rasul Pak sallallahu alaihi wasallam. And not that he is in need of our praises. He is not in need of us reciting Durood Sharif and Salam in abundance. He is not in need of our glorifying him. If Allah tabaraka wa ta'ala has glorified him and praised him, if Allah tabaraka wa ta'ala has made his sana, then what is the need for us to make sana? It is for our own benefit that we read Salat and Salam on Nabi alayhi salatu wa salam. Every time that we read Durood and Salam, for every Durood Sharif, 10 blessings, 10 sins are forgiven, elevation of 10 positions, and so many other blessings have been promised. So if we are praising Nabi alayhi salatu wasalam, we are doing ourselves a favor. We are not doing Nabi alayhi salatu wasalam any favor. So Badas Khuda Buzrukti, Tera Rutba Bulantar Hai Badas Khuda, Tu Hai Sabse Juda, Tu Hai Sabse Juda. تیرے اصحاب سب سے ہیں اعلیٰ ہوئے, تیرے اصحاب سب سے ہیں اعلیٰ ہوئے, تیری صحبت

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Each and every companion of Nabi alayhi salatu wa salam, Allah tabaraka wa ta'ala declares them radiyallahu anhum wa radu an. What a certificate they got. Allah tabaraka wa ta'ala pleased with them, they pleased with Allah ta'ala. Each and everyone in the company and sohbat of Nabi alayhi salatu wa salam, they imbibed the fragrance of Nabi alayhi salatu wa salam's akhlaq in their lives. If any person wanted to see Islam, there was no need to say go and study this book and go and study that book. You had to go and tell him that study any companion of Nabi alayhi salatu wasalam and you will find Islam. Now we have got a lot of speeches. But if any person wants to see true Islam, can we suggest to them that spend some time in our company and you will see true Islam? Or when that person will come to spend some time in our company, we will put him on the television and we will have all the filthy magazines and novels and the CDs, or we will take him also to the rave club and disco and cinema. And when it will be time for Salah, then at that time either we will be sleeping or watching some World Cup. So can we say that in our lives you will see Islam? No matter how many speeches we give, no matter how much we talk about Islam, but can any person who spends some time in our sohbat, in our company, see Islam in our lives? We haven't been able to show Islam to those who work for us. Our maids haven't seen Islam in our lives. Our laborers haven't seen Islam in our lives. Our close friends and family members and associates haven't seen Islam in our lives. Where are we going to show it to the non-Muslims? So therefore, Nabi alayhi salatu wasalam, his companions had this unique sifat, that each and every one of them was a pure and a good Muslim.

0: 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In the actions of Nabi alayhi salatu wasalam, in the teachings of Rasulullah sallallahu alayhi wasalam, if a person wants life, he wants true life, he wants hayat, then he will get it in following Nabi alayhi salatu wasalam's teachings, Nabi alayhi salatu wasalam's actions. Nabi alayhi salatu wasalam, certain things he chose for himself. He didn't impose upon the ummah. And we get a wrong impression that how can we follow Rasulullah sallallahu alayhi wasalam, because he didn't even keep one coin for the next day. Nabi alayhi salatu wasalam, he just had one set of clothes, or sometimes just two sheets, or sometimes just one sheet. Sometimes for days on end the stove did not light in his home. Nabi alayhi salatu wasalam, his room was a 2x2 room. When he is going down in sajda, that Khatamul Anbiya, Rahmatul Lil Alameen, the one for whom the whole universe was created. But Hazrat Aisha radiallahu ta'ala anha has to pull her feet back so that my beloved Nabi sallallahu alayhi wasallam can put his forehead in sajda. But now for us, Nabi alayhi salatu wasalam did not impose that. Otherwise there would have been no masail of zakat, there would have been no masail of inheritance in the Quran Sharif. So we are told to follow the Sharia. And what a beautiful Sharia. Every person can follow the Sharia. Simple, practical, easy, and most beautiful. So that is what he says, Tere aqwal mein, tere kirdar mein.
1: تیرا ذکر حسین جس جگہ بھی چلے، تیرا

illa what Allah. Nafs and shaitan have both ganged up and destroyed my morals, my character. They have distanced me from you and my Rasul sallallahu alayhi wa sallam. They have made me enjoy those things which are displeasing to you and my beloved Rasul sallallahu alayhi wa sallam. They have glorified sins in my sight. They want to take me down the gutters of disgrace and humiliation. They want to take me to the fires of Jahannam. But O Allah, no matter how sinful a person I may be, no matter how much I may have distanced myself from you and your Rasul sallallahu alayhi wa sallam, no matter how much I may have distanced myself from the Quran Sharif and the teachings of Rasul Pak sallallahu alayhi wa sallam, but I am turning towards you, I am seeking from you forgiveness for all my sins. Ya Allah, give me the himmat, the tawfiq, to repay to whomsoever whatever is due, to make qazas of whatever salat I may have missed, to pay back the zakat which I may have missed out, and to keep the fast which I have made qaza, and to fulfill the rights of every person, to fulfill your rights and the rights of your creation. Ya Allah, I'm turning towards you. Tu bhi magar ghaffar hai ya Rab. Ya Allah, you dearly love forgiveness, provided the person does not become arrogant, does not become obstinate. He humbles himself and seeks forgiveness from you. Then your mercy has got no limit and no bounds. You are prepared to accept the worst of all sinners on the surface of this earth, as long as he makes sincere tawbah. Tu bhi magar ghaffar hai ya Rab. Baksh de mere sare guna. Forgive all my sins. Turn towards him and see what Allah Tabarak wa Ta'ala gives. Ab to rahe

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We are your most sinful servants on the surface of the earth. We are extending our begging bowls before you, my beloved Allah. Ya Allah, you are all seeing, all hearing, all knowing. This very moment in time, you are watching us, my beloved Allah. You are seeing the thoughts. Ya Allah, you are aware of the thoughts that are crossing our minds. You have seen everything that we have done in our lives. You have heard everything that we have spoken. You are aware of everything that we have done. Nothing was hidden from your sight. Ya Allah, you are the one who has blessed us with our sight, with our hearing, with our speech, with our hands, our feet, our heart, liver, lungs, kidneys, bladder, and all parts of our bodies. Day and night you are showering your bounties upon us. Unlimited bounties, my beloved Allah. We use the very same bounties for your disobedience. We use our sight for your disobedience. How much of our hearing for your disobedience? How much of our speech for your disobedience? How much of our hands and feet for your disobedience? If there had been any other Allah besides you, Ya Allah, you would have destroyed all of us. You would have ordered the earth to open up and swallow each and every one of us. But Ya Allah, there is no other Allah besides you. Tere siwa koi khuda nahi. Tere siwa hamara koi sahara nahi. Tere siwa koi hamara nahi. Ya Allah, we are turning towards you. You have given us this.

0: Wedding bells, you have attached them to our bodies so that we may extend them before you any part of the day or night. Your treasures are unlimited, my beloved Allah. Why should we cast our gaze upon that which mankind has? Ya Allah, why should we not look at your treasures which are unlimited? We are seeking from your unlimited treasures of forgiveness to forgive each and every one of us. You dearly love forgiveness of the sins of the sinners when they turn towards you with repentance. My beloved Allah, you dearly love those who turn towards you and seek forgiveness. No matter how far we may have gone, even if our sins are more than the waves of the ocean, our sins are more than the grains of sand on earth, our sins are more than the raindrops that fall from the heavens, even if our sins are more than your entire creation put together, just one drop from your ocean of forgiveness is sufficient to wash away our sins. Verily Allah, my beloved Allah, my beloved Allah, forgive our major sins and our minor sins. Sins that we committed knowingly or unknowingly, in the light of day or darkness of nights. Our weakness is that we thought nobody was watching us. Ya Allah, you who bless billions of people with sight, how can you not be watching our actions and our deeds? Ya Allah, it's just your kindness, your tolerance that you do not seize there and then. You could have destroyed us the moment we committed sins, but you give us an opportunity to make tawbah, to repent, to turn towards you. This is your great favor upon us. Ya Allah, forgive the sins of our eyes, sins of our ears, sins of our tongues, sins of our hands and feet, sins of our heart and mind. Oh my beloved Allah, oh my Rahim Allah, my Kareem Allah, you blessed us with Iman and Islam without us deserving. Ya Allah, we are seeking forgiveness. We know we are not deserving of your mercy because of the abundant amount of sin that we commit day and night. But Ya Allah, for whom is your mercy if it is not for sinful ones like us? Nafs aur shaitan, dono ne milkar hai kiya hai mujhko tawa. Ey mere maula, meri madad kar, chahta hoon main teri pana. Ya Allah, we are seeking protection in you. My beloved Allah, my Rahim Allah, my Kareem Allah, we are the ummatis of Rasul-e-Pak sallallahu alayhi wa sallam. If you have to forgive us, your beloved Rasul sallallahu alayhi wa sallam will become pleased. Ya Allah, distance us from everything that is displeasing to you and your beloved Rasul sallallahu alayhi wa sallam. Fill our hearts with so much of your love and so much of love of Rasulullah sallallahu alayhi wa sallam that nafs and shaitan cannot distance us from you from a single moment. Ya Allah, fill our hearts with your muhabbat and the muhabbat of Rasulullah sallallahu alayhi wa sallam. So much muhabbat that it becomes extremely easy for us to do everything ordered by you and your beloved Rasul sallallahu alayhi wa sallam. Becomes easy to pray 5 times a day, to fast in Ramadan, to give zakat if due, to go for hajj if fast, to fulfill the rights of our parents, our children, our wives, our brothers, our sisters, our family members, our neighbors, to fulfill the rights of the young and the old, to fulfill the rights of all Muslims or non-Muslims. Ya Allah, fill our hearts with your love. My beloved Allah, my Rahim Allah, my Kareem Allah, if you have to turn away your glance of mercy and forgiveness because of our sins, where do we go, my Allah? Where do we go, my beloved Allah? Tere siwa hamara koi sahara nahi, tere siwa koi hamara nahi. Agar ek tu nahi mera to koi shay nahi meri, jo tu mera to sab mera, zameen meri, falak mera. My Allah, if you are ours, then everything will work in our favor. Then our businesses will give us barakah, our homes will give us comfort. There will be peace and harmony in our lives. There will be unity, my beloved Allah, in our families and the ummah. If you are unhappy and displeased because of our actions, and if you are not ours, then nothing will be ours. Become ours and make us your. Hamara ban ja, hame apna bana le. Become ours, my beloved Allah, and make us yours. 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Main apne khuda se khuda mangata. Woh ho jaye mera, woh ho jao uska. yehi raat din mein dua maangta. Ya Allah, if somebody has to ask me, what is this you are asking all the time? I will respond that I am asking my Allah from him, that he becomes mine and I become his. My beloved Allah, clean and purify our hearts of malice, of greed, of pride, of arrogance. Clean and purify our hearts of jealousy and envy. Why should we be jealous of what you give to others, my beloved Allah? Why should we not seek it from you? What shortage is there in your treasures? Ya Allah, bless us with the best of dunya and the best of akhirah. Those who are sick and ailing, give them complete shifa, my beloved Allah. Shifa is in your hands. There is effect in medication and in du'as, but shifa is in your hands. Ya Allah, we know that sometimes sicknesses and diseases and poverty and other kinds of tests and trials can be a rahmat and a mercy in disguise. But we are extremely weak servants of yours. We cannot take any kind of pain or suffering or hardship or test. My beloved Allah, bless us all with good health. Bless us with physical health and spiritual health. Whosoever is sick and ailing, Ya Allah, so many have met up with accidents. They are in hospitals. So many are in coma. There are so many who have broken their bones, their jaws, their skulls have been cracked. Oh, my beloved Allah. There are so many that have undergone operations, and so many are planning to undergo operations. Whosoever is sick and ailing, give them shifa. Whether they are in hospitals, in clinics, in homes, or amongst us, Ya Allah, shifa lies in your hands. Don't test us, my beloved Allah. Those who are in poverty, bless them with halal wealth. Ya Allah, those who are in debts, give them plentiful of halal rizq and remove their debts. My beloved Allah, those who are weak, give them strength. Those who are on journeys, make them reach their destination safely. Those who have gone for umrahs, make them, bless them with maqbool and mabroor umrah. Ya Allah, bless them with maqbool ziyarat of Rasulullah sallallahu alayhi wa sallam. Ya Allah, bless us all with the tawfiq and give us the ability. And Ya Allah, create the means for us to reach Makkatul Mukarrama and Madinah Tayyibah. Oh, my beloved Allah, remove the difficulties, the hardship, the pain, the suffering of the Ummah of Rasulullah sallallahu alayhi wa sallam. Whether it is in Palestine, Chechnya, Afghanistan, Iraq, Somalia, Sudan, Kashmir, or any part of the world, Ya Allah, Europe, Asia, Africa, where is the Ummah not going through great amount of suffering and pain? We know that the major cause of the suffering of the Ummah is the Ummah itself. Ya Allah, we know it's our actions and our deeds which are bringing about a reaction. But my Allah, we are ashamed of those evil deeds and actions. Bless us with a life of purity. Ya Allah, purify our hearts and clean our hearts. My beloved Allah, give us the tawfiq to pray 5 times a day, to fast in Ramadan, to give zakat if due, to go for hajj if fast. Ya Allah, a day is going to come in our lives when the angel of death is going to strike the sword. We like it or not, we are going to leave this world one day. We don't know when the angel of death will strike. We don't know how and where. Ya Allah, don't let the angel of death visit us in a disco, cinema, theater, in a casino, in a rave club, popping drugs in our mouths, watching some filth on the television screen, or watching some porn site on the internet. My beloved Allah, we are unaware when the angel of death is going to strike. How can then we be so complacent and satisfied being in haram actions and places? My beloved Allah, save us from any kind of disgrace, embarrassment and humiliation. When the time of our death comes, take us to Madinah Tayyibah. We know we are not deserving, but take us to Madinah Tayyibah. As the Rosa Mubarak of my beloved Rasul sallallahu alayhi wa sallam. With as-salatu was-salamu alayka ya Rasulullah. As-salatu was-salamu alayka ya Habiballah. As-salatu was-salamu alayka ya khayra khalqillah. My Allah, let our souls depart. bless us with burial in Baqi, so that when the winds of Rahmat blow, we too may be forgiven. But if it is not destined there, wherever it may be, let it be in a state that you are pleased with us. Ya Allah, bless us with barakat in our businesses, in our homes, in our lives, in our time. Unite the hearts of parents and children, brothers and sisters, family members, and the ummah of Nabi alayhi salatu wasalam. Ya Allah, remove the conditions of poverty, famine, conditions of drought, conditions of flood, and all other disasters that are prevalent in the world. Ya Allah, millions are suffering from AIDS. My beloved Allah, remove the difficulties, the hardship, the pain, and the problems of mankind around the globe. My beloved Allah, we are seeking from you. You are all powerful, almighty. Change the direction of our lives. Hawa wo hirs wala dil badal de, mera ghaflat mein dooba dil badal de. 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Ah, my Allah, how long are we going to walk the path of sins? Badal de mera rasta, dil badal de. Ya Allah, Rasul Pak sallallahu alayhi wa sallam, all his life.
1: The incitement of shaitan. Shaitan makes him do that. Shaitan makes his temper go wild. He gives the talaq, he takes qasam, he goes away. And of course, in shaitan cools him off, shaitan prompts him, go back to your wife, go back to your wife, go back to your wife, everything is alright. Ah, go and live with her, it doesn't matter, don't tell anybody about it. The woman is helpless, she has got no choice, she's got children. Where is she going to go? Where is she going to get a house? How is she going to look after herself and the children? She takes him back and she keeps silent and goes on, and there's a flare up again a couple of months later or a year or two later, and he goes away and he comes back again. Brothers, all this is shaitan is fooling around and playing with their lives. Those are the ones up, and then they live in sin. And then, of course, then the qualities that is necessary is that of relinquishing the impulse to delay salah until the last minute. Shaitan prompts one. What are we looking for? The qualities, we are talking about the qualities that the impulse, relinquishing the impulse to delay salah until the last minute. Now just pay attention here, don't worry. What happens then? The qualities we are talking about which shaitan hates to find in a man. These are the qualities shaitan hates. But we should inculcate these qualities because Allah subhanahu wa ta'ala is pleased with these qualities. We must relinquish the impulse to delay salah until the last minute. Brothers, this is very important. That is why it is sunnah to perform salah on time. That's simple. Perform salah on time. Then also we must inculcate and develop the quality to love, to honor and obey and to follow Rasulullah sallallahu alaihi wasallam and the Sahaba-e-Karam. Brothers, here's a perfect example for us. Perfect example. We must love, cherish, honor and obey and follow Rasulullah sallallahu alaihi wasallam more than anything else on earth. To avoid causing harm and injury to others. A Muslim's lifestyle must be like, we must avoid causing harm and injury to others. We must know that shaitan hides out in the bathrooms and the toilets of our homes. This, here it is, remember we did this, that the toilets and bathrooms of our homes, here is a protection. When you go in, you make your dua. When you come out, you make your necessary duas. Know what lies there. Women folk, be careful when you go into your bathrooms, in what condition and state you are. Do not bear yourself in your bathrooms. Be careful. Let your private parts be always covered, no matter whether you're having ghusl or not. And try and keep your head covered also as much as possible. Shaitan is there. Many people have been affected ruinously, harmfully by going into the bathroom in all kinds of conditions, in any kind of condition. So be careful, know that shaitan, that is his room, right? His room in the home. Be very, very careful. Then furthermore, to know that shaitan roams around the bazaars, the markets and the city centers, the parks and the entertainment places. We must know this. So cut down on that. Brothers, we have this in us. It's the in thing at the moment. that Sundays, or a lot of supermarket chains are opening now on Sundays. So what it has become, it becomes now the norm for us to take all our children and all our families and to go there to do the shopping on a weekend. Alright? And then we indulge in many things. Brothers, as far as we Muslims are concerned, be careful. Be very, very careful when you go into these places. Shaitan is loose in such places. We have been warned. Yes, if you do happen to go and you have no alternative, teach your wife, teach yourself, your wife and the children, the dua you must make. This is how you teach your children. Look, you have it with you and you tell your children and your wife, you sit down in the night before, Saturday night, Friday night, and then you start teaching them the duas. And the best way to do it, you teach one dua to your child, you've taught a family, you've taught a brotherhood, you've taught hundreds of people. One girl, your daughter that you teach to make a dua, you've taught an entire tribe. That habit will be taught. You sit around and you tell your wife, now recite after me. And you learn also, brothers, we don't know these du'as. So you learn also and you sit down and du'a kitabs are available. The bookshops tell me the kitab that they sell the most, the book they sell the most is du'a books. Everybody that comes wants a du'a book. What is happening? I don't know how many minds those du'as are going. Sit down round with the family. You know, we used to do this. You know how children love to recite poems? When they are young, when they go to kindergarten, and sabay and sabbi, how they love to recite poetry. Now do this, use that exercise, and you sit down and you start teaching them du'as, all the various du'as that are essential in a Muslim's life. And you say it and let them repeat it after you. Let them chorus after you. And so, and this is, some of the du'as are fairly long, but brothers, by repetition and repetition, you will get it right. That when we go in our bazaar, my children, my wife, we look down and we recite the du'as. And brothers, as far as possible, try to keep them away from these places. This is where shaitan, that is his sitting place, remember? He said himself and he admitted. So try and keep away from bazaars, markets, city centers, parks and entertainment places. Alright, you will say Mawlana is trying to cut down our pleasures, cut down on our pleasures. Brothers, this life is not for us for pleasure. If you have to go, cut it down. How long do you need? You don't need 3 hours, you need 1 hour, so go for 1 hour and come back. Don't spend a minute longer than is essential. Make a list of what your requirements are, go there, get what you need, come back. There are other forms of entertainment that is permitted for us. Go to isolated beaches, take your family for swimming, training, beach, go and have a picnic. There's many ways, brothers, to enjoy life in this world for us. There is ways. There are good ways. Get away in some quiet and isolated places where there are no naked women and no bad things to see and no evil things to see. Go and have a good time. There's many spots all along. You can drive all along Camps Bay and all those places. There are isolated places along the mountainsides where you can pull up and you can have a nice, fairly good time. If you drive out towards Hermanus and Caledon and Riversdale and all those places, there's beautiful world outside. Alright, why take your family to places of evil, where shaitan is going to run loose? Alright. Then keep away from songs and lyrics, brothers. This is an evil. I've gone on gushed at times. I've gone on gushed with the Jamaat. And on a Sunday morning, I haven't done it for several years now, but before that when I had more time, now I'm busy with research and lessons, but when I've had the opportunity, I've gone with them and we go for Gashd on a Sunday morning. And brothers, you will be surprised. I won't say all, but many Muslim homes that we go to, it is the first move that is made is to try and switch off the music that is playing in the house. That is the day when everybody is at home and they're busy cleaning up and sweeping the house and so on, washing and all the rest of it. So, it is music that is playing all the time. It is the music that is playing all the time, alright? Brothers, just bear with me. It is music that is playing all the time, right? And then they go and they try to switch off. Why, brothers? Look, we are responsible. We are fathers, most of us, fathers, mothers and so on. Our duty is that when there is music in the home, we have brought shaitan right into that house. You know the strength of shaitan. Is it for us to stop having music in our homes? It is not a difficult thing, brothers. Do not have music in your homes. Try your best to remove it completely. Denying completely music and musical instruments. Try and keep away from them. Discarding wasteful, nonsensical and unnecessary talks, debates and discussions. Here is another field that has started now. Debates and discussions on every matter of public interest. We have all kinds of debates and discussions on all matters. This is totally haram. It is totally forbidden, brothers. And this should be prevented. And do not participate in them, in these kinds of idle discussions and talks. Avoiding absurdities and abstract things which are inconsistent with and contradictory to Islam. Alright, this is quite clear. Absurd things, funny things, unwanted things, nonsense. This must be avoided. Completely rejecting drugs and intoxicants. Brothers, this is one thing that we should avoid completely and not allow in any way to be influenced by them. Totally avoiding slandering, gossiping and tale-bearing. Abstaining from eating or drinking with the left hand. I've already mentioned to you and given an example how bad it is and how evil it is to eat with the left hand. And I've also mentioned when we did that particular section how we see so many people, even amongst our families and relatives, and friends and so on, people raising water. I particularly noticed this, that they, whenever they have to, they eat with the right hand, but if they have to drink water, they do not hesitate to take the glass of water and drink with the left hand. And that tells you something about what they know about Islam. Refraining from dressing or putting on shoes from the left side, left hand or the left foot. All right? Do not dress or put on shoes from the left side. Always preserving one's dignity and modesty. Very, very important, brothers. One's shyness and modesty is very, very important. Never facing Qibla when relieving oneself. This you know when you go to urinate or you go to the toilet, then try not to face the Qibla. Make every attempt to do not to face Qibla. Be very, very careful. Do not crack your fingers. Shaitan loves those who crack their fingers. We should not crack our fingers. There's many things I can tell you about cracking fingers. Do not do that. It's a sign of impatience. It's a sign of nerves. It's a sign of built-in tension. You think yourself, brothers, those of us that have a habit of breaking our fingers, why do you do that? What is the need? Not to relieve yourself. There is some worry, there is anxiety, there is stress, there is tension within us. We try to break it by cracking our fingers. And this is by the suggestion of Shaitan. So be careful. Do not do so. Do not give in to Shaitan. Don't crack your fingers. Don't do that. Alright? Not crossing fingers when seated in a knee-up position with hands folded across the knees. This I described to you last week. Do not sit. I noticed this in Juma in many places, brothers, what I said of brothers sitting like this. Right? And like this. Alright? I'm not talking of this. I'm talking where the fingers are crossed. This is the important part. Where the fingers are. This is now nerve and tension. How beautifully Islam teaches us the wonderful things. Is now, what the teaching, it is not telling us that this is nerves and tension. That is not what, we are only being told that this is shaitan. This is by the waswas of shaitan that we do this. And shaitan is keeping this pent up rage or anger or tension within us. And we are expressing it in this way. So be careful. I know, and I was thinking about this last night, and there is times when we are not accustomed to sitting like this on the floor for long periods. So maybe some of us have an excuse. It is not worry or tension, but we do this because it is a position which gives us some comfort. To them, I am saying, if there is no worry and tension within you, then relax. Don't do this because it is by the waswas of shaitan. Then you sit this way, or you sit like this, be careful. To them, I am saying, if there is no worry and tension within you, then relax. Don't do this because it is by the waswas of shaitan. Then you sit this way or you sit like this. Be careful. Try and change your position and try and train yourself to sit comfortably. Or you can put your feet towards the back as you do in salah and you can sit that way also. That is one. But try and avoid this. Train yourselves to avoid this kind of sitting. All right? And then we come to never breaking up family ties. You know, I've explained where Shaitan said that the breaking up of family ties, it takes him right down into the depths of the earth, of the ground. always seeking forgiveness from Allah Ta'ala, constantly asking Allah for tawbah, never buying stolen or haram things. Here is another thing that is very, very sad, brothers. Never buying stolen or haram things. You know how easy it is to buy stolen things and haram things? How we are invited towards that? That is shaitan. Shaitan come. And let me tell you, in many cases, it is shaitan that opts for a disguise of some kind, and then he comes with stolen things towards you, whatever it be. We what are the stolen things? Video machines, TVs, watches, and things like that. You know, small things that are very expensive and every man loves to have. And then man feels excited, he feels, here's a bargain, this thing costs 1,000 rand, the man is offering it to me at 20 rand or 50 rand or 100 rand, and so on. And shaitan prompts, he says, buy it, and buy it, and buy it. I know of people who have missed out, their nafs has controlled, they've controlled themselves, they haven't bought it, they've gone back home, and then shaitan has followed them, and then they go back looking for that person with those stolen goods. Also, never indulging in free sex or perverse sex. This is something that should be avoided. Always reciting Bismillah when having coitus. This is very, very important. Brothers, these are all things that shaitan hates finding in man. They are habits which shaitan tries desperately to break. Shaitan will go to extreme lengths to destroy man when man becomes his adversary. Generally, according to what shaitan informed the Nabi Kareem sallallahu alaihi wasallam, man succumbs easily and readily to the education. Generally, according to what shaitan informed the Nabi Kareem sallallahu alaihi wasallam, man succumbs easily and readily to the seductions of shaitan. This makes up the majority amongst men. A small number of the minority manage to overcome and even whip and flog shaitan and even burn him with rage and with fury. To which of these do you belong? Are you a slave of your nafs? And are you a slave of shaitan? Do you easily give in to shaitan? Take stock of yourselves. Is life to be simply thrown away without meaning? Do not be bewitched and enchanted by the sorcery and the magic of shaitan. We can beat him, and we can beat shaitan quite easily. But we must be prepared to fight him and to win that fight. The information we receive from the exchanges between Rasulullah sallallahu alaihi wasallam and shaitan should forewarn and forearm us. With restraint, we can control our lives. And with such control, we can manage our lives, and we can find success in this world and in the next world. And may Allah subhanahu wa ta'ala make it easy for all of us. Ameen. Our Nabi Kareem sallallahu alayhi wa sallam asked shaitan. That is end of the commentary. I, for a few minutes now, continue with further questions by Nabi Kareem sallallahu alayhi wa sallam to shaitan. And as I say, this is the final section. Our Nabi Kareem sallallahu alayhi wa sallam asked shaitan, which practices of my ummah are most hateful and despised by you? Which practices of my ummah are the most hateful and the most despised by you? Shaitan replied, the salah and the sawm, the salah and the fasting of young people. Subhanallah. What is it that you hate the most and you despise the most? Shaitan, Nabi Kareem sallallahu alayhi wa sallam asked shaitan, and shaitan says, the salah and the sawm of young people. I mean, the old people, that's all right, no problem there. But young people fasting, and even voluntary fast is included. Young people fasting and performing salah with all the temptations that salah places in front of them, yet they force themselves and they engage themselves in salah and in voluntary fast. This is commendable. This is a great thing. And shaitan says he hates such people. Now a young man, what I am saying here in my commentary is, let a young man be aware that he must be very, very consistent with his salah. It is a way and a manner whereby he can push shaitan away from him. And he must At least once a week, twice a week, try and fast. At least on a Monday if he can, and a Thursday if he can, he should try and fast. And this will push shaitan away from him. The young people have many temptations. They want to run after girls. They want to enjoy certain forbidden pleasures. They want to experiment with drugs and so on. And if they want to know what must they do to get shaitan away from them, so the waswas pales away and goes away from, they want to remove the force of shaitan upon them and the suggestions of shaitan, tell them, here it is, the salah and voluntary fasting and compulsory fasting. Our Nabi Kareem sallallahu alayhi wa sallam asked, were there any of the true believing women folk over who you had no hold at all, no grip at all? Nabi sallallahu alayhi wa sallam asked a question of history. Nabi sallallahu alayhi wa sallam says, asked Shaitan, were there in womandom, in other words, amongst the women folk of the world, were there any over whom you had no grip at all and no power at all? Shaitan replied and he said, yes, there have been such true believing pious women folk, females. These were Maryam alayhi salam, the daughter of Imran, Asiya, the wife of Fir'aun, Khadija radiallahu ta'ala anha, your respected spouse, and Fatima radiallahu ta'ala anha, your cherished, your beloved daughter. Over them I could exercise no hold whatsoever. Brothers, in history, here are these that shaitan had no power over. Maryam alayhi salam, the daughter of Imran, Asiya, Khadija, and Fatima radiallahu ta'ala anhum ajmain. Over them shaitan had not at any juncture or any part of their life could he do anything to affect them in any way whatsoever with waswas. Now our Nabi Kareem sallallahu alayhi wa sallam asked shaitan, are there any persons over whom you fail to have any grip and hold whatsoever? Are there any others over whom you find that you can have no grip, no hold whatsoever? And shaitan replies, yes. I completely fail to attain a grip over those who refrain from looking at strange women. Brothers, please listen to this. We're going to end off with this. Shaitan's question, shaitan replies to the question of the Nabi Sallallahu Alaihi Wasallam. What is Nabi Sallallahu Alaihi Wasallam's question? It is that, are there any persons, males and females, are there, when I use the word person, it refers to male and female. Is there anyone amongst men and women, is there anyone over whom you can attain no grip? You cannot grip them, you cannot trap them, you cannot tempt them. Are there any such people? And shaitan says, yes. I fail to attain a grip over those who refrain from looking at strange peoples. Man who refrains to look at a strange woman, and a woman who does not look at a strange man. Shaitan says, I cannot grip them. I throw an arrow. Look what shaitan says. Where it comes to a man looking at a strange woman, I throw an arrow into the eye of the beholder of a strange woman. Allah Ta'ala has blessed women folk with many favors, and men therefore seek to entice and to lure them. Commentary coming up to this reply. As I say, we're going to end off with this commentary. As it is forbidden for men to look at strange women, so also is it haram for women to look at strange men. It is generally the men, however, that take the initiative to seduce women. But in today's world, the roles of both sexes appears to be equal. Women are not bound by modesty and by shyness, and they want to be a part of the man's world. They want to put on the man's shirt and the man's pants and invite him. In other words, and invite a strange man to take them out. Such behavior and conduct is totally unbecoming of Muslim females, and it is extremely destructive. Shaitan uses such shameless and immodest women folk to seduce men, and a vicious circle of destruction and damage is set into motion thereby. The arrow that Shaitan talks about is the arrow of passion and lust, which he arouses in a shameless person who looks at a stranger more than once. Desire is awoken, passions are stirred, and the eyes are turned repeatedly, longingly and furtively by shaitan towards the strange male or the strange female. Shaitan knows very well that this is the weakest point in men and women, and if he can master the situation, he can create an area of intrigue and intimacy that can be totally disastrous. Man is shaitan's sworn enemy, and shaitan uses lust very efficiently to avenge himself on man. To the unbelievers, sex is a matter of enjoyment and pleasure, even if it comes from forbidden quarters. To them, religious barriers are surmountable. To the Muslim believer, Allah Ta'ala is everywhere, and Allah's command is insurmountable. When Allah Ta'ala says, for example, in the Quran says, Allah Subhanahu Wa Ta'ala, قُلْ لِلْمُؤْمِنِينَ يَغُضُّوا مِنْ أَبْصَارِهِمْ وَيَحْفَظُوا فُرُوجَهُمْ صدق الله العظيم قل للمؤمنين يغضوا من أبصارهم ويحفظوا فروجهم Surah Nur 24th Surah of the Quran ayat number 30 says Allah subhanahu wa ta'ala say to the believing men that they restrain their eyes, that they lower their gazes, that they cast down their eyes and that they protect their private parts. Then the men folk of Islam know that this is a revealed moral command of Allah Ta'ala, which must not be broken. It comes from Allah, our Master, our Creator, our Commander. And Allah Subhanahu Wa Ta'ala says, restrain your eyes, cast down your eyes, lower your gazes, and then you must protect your private parts. Then we, the Muslim men, know immediately by this command of Allah subhanahu wa ta'ala, we cannot break this command, and it must be followed, and this command must be obeyed. How many disasters would be averted in Muslim community life if men were obedient to this commandment of Allah subhanahu wa ta'ala? And when Allah subhanahu wa ta'ala says, وَقُلْ لِلْمُؤْمِنَاتِ يَغْدُدْنَا مِنْ أَبَصَارِهِنَّ وَيَحْفَزْنَا فُرُوجَهُنَّ Surah Nur 24th Surah of the Quran, ayat number 31 says Allah subhanahu wa ta'ala, and say to the believing woman that they restrain their eyes, that they lower their gazes, that they cast down their eyes, and that they protect and safeguard their private parts. Then the women folk of Islam know that this is a revealed moral command of Allah Ta'ala, which cannot be flouted or disobeyed. Allah subhanahu wa ta'ala has blessed the women folk of Islam with the beauty and the charms of womanhood and motherhood, and these are holy and secret qualities which cannot be vaunted or displayed. Sight should never lead to disaster. When sight and vision, one of the great gifts of Allah subhanahu wa ta'ala to mankind, are used in disobedience to the commandments of Allah ta'ala, then a process of destruction is set into motion which has disastrous consequences. I speak with a heavy heart on this subject, for more and more of such haram, intimate contacts and forbidden relationships are being formed by members of this ummah, with increasing illegitimacy and bastardism. Have such people no fear of Allah subhanahu wa ta'ala? Do they not know that they are going to die one day? Do they doubt Qiyamah? Do they not believe in judgment by Allah subhanahu wa ta'ala? Have they become so submissive to the accursed devil that they are prepared to defy and trample on the revealed and divine commandments and laws of Islam? Recall what shaitan says to the Nabi Kareem sallallahu alayhi wa sallam, that he is unable to secure a grip and a hold, a hofas, a grip and a hold over those men who refrain from looking at strange women. There is a powerful message for the ummah in this reply of shaitan to a question from the Nabi Kareem sallallahu alayhi wa sallam. Shaitan is rendered helpless and helpless by the piety and restraint of believing men and women who observe the moral and ethical rules of Islam. Shaitan has no way of breeding mischief in those whose eyes are covered in shame, in shyness and in modesty, and who cast down their eyes towards strangers, not permitting wayward and lustful glances and looks. We have heard the Quranic command on the matter. I have recited two commandments of Allah subhanahu wa ta'ala from the Quran to you, one for the men and one for the women folk. Now listen to the sunnah teaching of Sayyidina Rasulullah sallallahu alayhi wa sallam on this matter. In a hadith it is reported as follows. Hazrat Umme Salma radiallahu ta'ala anha recorded that she and Maymuna radiallahu ta'ala anha were once in the company of Sayyidina Rasulullah sallallahu alayhi wa sallam when Ibn Umm Makhtum radiallahu ta'ala anhu came in for some reason. The Nabi Kareem sallallahu alayhi wa sallam ordered them, Umm Salma and Maymuna radiallahu ta'ala anhuma, Nabi sallallahu alayhi wa sallam ordered them to seclude themselves. But Ibn Umm Makhtum is blind, said Umm Salma radiallahu ta'ala anha to the Nabi Kareem sallallahu alayhi wa sallam. And he replied and said, but the two of you are not blind. Let the point sink in. But the two of you are not blind, said the Nabi Kareem sallallahu alayhi wa sallam. This hadith I've recited to you as a teaching and a lesson is from Mishkat and from Abu Dawood, two kitabs of hadith, compilations of hadith. As men are not allowed to gaze upon strange women, so women are not permitted to gaze upon strange men. The above example makes this quite clear. Ummul Mu'mineen, Umm Salma radiallahu ta'ala anha, and Ummul Mu'mineen, Sayyidina Maymuna radiallahu ta'ala anha, were two of the holy wives of Sayyidina Rasulullah sallallahu alayhi wa sallam, and were therefore in his company. Just for the sake of clarity, you will know why they were in the company of Nabi Kareem sallallahu alayhi wa sallam. Sayyidina Ali radiallahu ta'ala was once seated, just a few examples, brothers, I've got to press. I've given you a 5 o'clock time, so let's respect that. Sayyidina Ali radiallahu ta'ala anhu was once seated in a majlis, in a gathering around the Nabi Kareem sallallahu alayhi wa sallam. They were after Jama'ah, then the Sahaba Ikram used to sit down and Nabi sallallahu alayhi wa sallam used to say a few words to them. So on one occasion, Sayyidina Ali was radiallahu ta'ala anhu was also present. And the Nabi sallallahu alayhi wa sallam asked the Sahaba Ikram gathered around him this question. He said, tell me, what is the most virtuous act for the women of my ummah? The question is, Nabi sallallahu alayhi wa sallam asked a question after salah in the gathering. He said, tell me, what is the most virtuous act, the most pious deed for the women folk of my ummah? Nobody replied. None of the Sahaba Ikram replied. Everybody remained silent and the matter rested there. The Nabi sallallahu alayhi wa sallam gave no reply and he went away home. Nabi sallallahu alayhi wa sallam, this was his way. He wanted the question to sink in. The answer can come always. But the question must say, we must take in the question and then he will give the reply. So Nabi sallallahu alayhi wa sallam woke up and he went away and the Sahaba Ikram started thinking about this question. What is the most pious deed for a woman of the ummah of Sayyidina Muhammadur Rasulullah sallallahu alayhi wa sallam? What is the most greatest deed that she can do? The most rewarding deed that she can do? Nabi sallallahu alayhi wa sallam went away. Now, Sayyidina Ali radiallahu, he is telling this story. When he reached home, Sayyidina Ali karramallahu wajhu asked Sayyidina Fatima radiallahu ta'ala anha, the beloved daughter of Rasulullah sallallahu alayhi wa sallam, and she was his devoted wife. This is how, and I report his words to you. He said, Sayyidina Rasulullah sallallahu alayhi wa sallam asked us today, O Fatima radiallahu ta'ala anha, what is the purest and the most virtuous act for the women folk of his ummah? O Fatima, do you know the answer? Radiallahu ta'ala, do you know the answer to this question which your father has asked? Her father? Her father is Sayyidina Rasulullah sallallahu alayhi wa sallam. Sayyidina Fatima radiallahu ta'ala anha replied. She did not hesitate very long. She replied. She said, the purest, the most virtuous, and the best thing for them to do is to be safe from the gaze, from the eyes of men, strange men. Subhanallah. The greatest deed, the most pious deed for a woman or belonging to the ummah Sayyidina Rasulullah sallallahu alayhi wa sallam is to save herself from the gaze of men. Allahu Akbar. From the looks of men, from the eyes of men. Sayyidina Ali radiallahu ta'ala anhu was very happy with her reply and he went to the Nabi Karim sallallahu alayhi wa sallam to inform him about the reply of his daughter. Sayyidina Ali, now he's got the answer now. Now he's going quickly towards Nabi sallallahu alayhi wa sallam to say, I didn't know, I couldn't give a reply, but your daughter has given this reply to me and the reply makes a lot of sense to me. in brackets I am saying, because it will save this ummah from thousands of fitnas. So Sayyidina Ali makes his way to the home of, to the house of Nabi Karim sallallahu alayhi wa sallam. He was very happy with the reply, and he went to the home, he went to the Nabi Karim sallallahu alayhi wa sallam to inform him about this reply of Sayyidina Fatima radiallahu ta'ala. And on hearing his beloved daughter's reply, the Nabi Karim sallallahu alayhi wa sallam was highly pleased, and he said, he uttered these words, he said, Fatima is a part of me radiallahu ta'ala anha. Fatima is a part of me, of my flesh and my blood. In other words, the reply is correct. This I have extracted from Jama'ul Fawaid, volume 1, page 317. Our Nabi Kareem sallallahu alayhi wa sallam also said, just half a page brothers, then we end off. Our Nabi Kareem sallallahu alayhi wa sallam also said, this is another hadith, he said, of the poison darts of shaitan is the lustful gaze. Of the poison darts, arrows, of the poison darts of shaitan is a lustful gaze. Whether it's of men or of women doesn't matter. Women can gaze with as much lust as what men can gaze. So brothers, do understand, of the poison darts of shaitan is a lustful gaze. As to those men and women who guard themselves against such lustful gaze, against such wanton and desirous gazes and looks, out of fear of displeasing Allah subhanahu wa ta'ala, such will find their restraint rewarded with the sweetness and the sureness of belief, which their hearts will relish and enjoy. Subhanallah, brothers. You know what I spoke of earlier? The education of the nafs, the education of the heart, the education of the mind. That is what you're going to get here. And here it is. The education of Islam as taught by Sayyidina Rasulullah sallallahu alayhi wa sallam, no teacher in this world can teach. All we have, look how easy our work has been made. He has said it all. All we got to do is take it from him and convey it to you. There's no research, nothing to be done. All we can do is to give some commentary and to add to it. But he has said it all. اليوم أكملت لكم دينكم وأتممت عليكم نعمتي ورضيت لكم الإسلام دينا. What is it? أكملت أتممت. In the Arabic grammar, there are no words that are higher than أكمل and أتمم. You cannot go higher. We say like, how do we say, good, better, best. Now best is the highest. You cannot go higher than that. All right? So we say, high, higher, highest. Highest is the highest. You can. So is akmal, right? There are many words below it, but the highest in kamal, in perfection, in completion you can reach is akmal and atmam. Those are the highest words of that category. So Allah subhanahu wa ta'ala says, this day have I perfected for you Islam. It is complete. In other words, what more to do? And this day have I completed for you my favor. Allahu Akbar. So, completion to perfection. And for when? For all time, because there's no other book to come, there's no other prophet to come. So for all time. So our deen is complete. The task of the ulama is not to come out with new things, new inventions, try and change the Quran, or try and change a command of Allah Ta'ala, or change this and alter this and modify this. We cannot modify and we cannot alter, we cannot change. All we got to do is take it from there, from that Quran and Hadith, and pass it on to. Tell me, will you find finer teachings than the teachings of Sunnah of Muhammadur Rasulullah sallallahu alayhi wa sallam? Never in your life. And look at this one. Of the poison darts of shaitan is the lustful gaze. As to those men and women who guard themselves against lustful gazes out of fear, subhanallah, look at the rider, out of fear of displeasing Allah subhanahu wa ta'ala. Allah, you look, you see something that is haram, and you say, oh Allah, you have commanded me not to look at it. I recited now to you for men and for women. Subhanallah, Allah ta'ala in Surah Nur, 24th Surah of the Quran, Allah subhanahu wa ta'ala in ayat number 30 and 31 has spoken to the men and to the women folk. And Allah says, I made it completely haram. So per accident, if a man or a woman does look at something which is haram, and immediately they take their eyes away, they say, oh Allah, you have forbidden this for me, you made it haram, and he takes his eyes away. Subhanallah, what has he done? Allahu Akbar. What great power of iman comes within him. Here it says, out of fear, he does not look at that which is haram. Out of fear of Allah subhanahu wa ta'ala, out of fear of displeasing Allah subhanahu wa ta'ala, Nabi sallallahu alayhi wa sallam, such persons will find that their restraint is rewarded with the sweetness and sureness of iman, of belief, which their hearts will relish and enjoy. That kind of iman which will bring joy and happiness and contentment and peace to their hearts. What more do you want, brothers? This is extracted from Tafsir Ibn Kathir, the third volume, page 282. Our Nabi Kareem sallallahu alayhi wa sallam also said, listen to this one hadith, those who safeguard and protect what lies between their jaws, meaning the tongue, this mouth of theirs, those who safeguard and protect what lies between their jaws and that which lies, and they protect and secure that which lies between their two thighs, I, says Rasulullah sallallahu alaihi wasallam, I stand surety for them for entry into Jannah. And brothers, what more do we want? Tell me, is there any teaching that can supersede this, that can be superior to this teaching of Sayyidina Rasulullah sallallahu alaihi wasallam? Go throughout this world and search all the religions and all the sciences and all the great and wise men of this world. You will never find anything as holy, as sacred, as correct as this. And how much fitnas will be avoided in the world. We Muslims are divided up and cut up into so many pieces, so many divisions, so many compartments, so many departments. What is the cause? You tell me, what is the cause of the fitna? How are we going to solve it? There's one sword, one man shouting there, this is the solution. Another man shouting there, this is the solution. Everybody is shouting out solutions. For what? For creating unity in the ummah, bringing about peace in the ummah. And nobody is saying that we must go back to the basics, which is all of us must agree that we will go back to the fundamentals which are contained in Al-Quran and As-Sunnah. There is no other way for unity. We must learn to be obedient, to function in obedience to the commandments of Allah subhanahu wa ta'ala and the teachings of Sayyidina Rasulullah sallallahu alayhi wa sallam. Nabi sallallahu alayhi wa sallam, I will stand guarantee for them. I will see to it, I guarantee, I stand surety that those Muslimin that look after that which lies between their jaws, this tongue. How many sins are caused by this tongue? Those who stand, who protect and safeguard that which is between their jaws and that which is between their two thighs. Allahu Akbar, that which is between their two thighs. I stand surety for them that they will enter Jannah. Sadaqallahu al-Azim. Wa sadaqa Rasuluhu al-Nabiyul Kareem. This is from Ibn Kathir, third volume, page 282. Brothers, Quran and Sunnah therefore point directly and clearly towards a lowering of the gazes of men and women of Islam. Let us practice such restraint and gain the honor and the privilege of being the true servants and true slaves of Allah subhanahu wa ta'ala. Ameen. Wa akhiru da'wana anilhamdulillahi rabbil alameen. Jazakumullah, brothers. Jama'ah, brothers, Ahmadis call themselves also Ahlul Sunnah, Shias call themselves Ahlul Sunnah wal Jama'ah, everybody, Bidatis, Barelvis, everybody calls themselves Ahlul Sunnah wal Jama'ah. So we now in clause B have decided to define which Ahlul Sunnah wal Jama'ah. We must give the definition and will be expounded by the great ulama. Now there are two great institutions of learning in the Muslim world. One is Al-Azhar and the other is Deoband. Al-Azhar represents approximately, in my estimation, fair calculation, it represents a quarter of the Muslim Ummah. One quarter of the Muslim Ummah, predominantly Arabic speaking, of the Arab nations. One quarter of the Muslim Ummah. Darul Deoband represents three quarters of the Muslim Ummah. This is fact. Anybody is open to check that. Al-Azhar represents one quarter the population of Islam, and Darul Ulum Deoband and the ulama of Deoband represent population wise three quarters of the ummah of Muslimin. It is in that light that we now expound. Second difference, why we choose Darul Ulum Deoband and we do not choose Azhar. Second reason, and that you all know, Azhar follows five madhabs. The four madhabs that I have mentioned here, and the fifth madhab that they follow is the madhab of the Shias. That is their fifth madhab. Alright? That's one. Secondly, they do not firmly believe in taqleed. They say no, there can be a variation in which free will can predominate over taqleed. That also you may be aware of, and you may have found out. I'm not going to go into too many disputations. You can take the moon question alone. I didn't bring it along. I will tell you what, I'll try and bring it next week with the teachers, Muslim teachers, and the Muslim teachers of South Peninsula High School have done a research subject. It's 3 pages. They gave it to me last Juma on the question

is an offshoot of the Shia, Shia in origin, which were the founders of Darul Uloom Deoband. The founders of Darul Uloom Deoband were Muslim freethinkers. Put it that way, I think it will make it very, very clear. So that is one of the bases. That is why in our Islamic constitution, unlike other organizations, I'm explaining this so you know why we have chosen Darul Uloom Deoband. Now what happened is, we decided in compiling this constitution to state the names of those ulama of Deoband whose writings and fatwas we will use as a guidance for this particular constitution. In our reckoning over the last century, they were the most predominant and prevailing ulama whose decisions were accepted by, as I say, three quarters of the Muslim ummah. Alright, and these were the great people whose works were followed then and now. We decided not to go into early Islamic history, like Imam Ghazali rahmatullah alayhi and Imam Jalaluddin Suyuti rahmatullah alayhi, who were the predecessors of these people. We decided not to go in there because many of the masail were not dealt by those people, but were dealt by the people that were. So as a guidance to our constitution, we decided to use those ulama and awliya who were of good guidance for us in the masail of this day and age. And those were as follows: Mulana Muhammad Qasim Nanotwi rahmatullahi alayhi, and Mulana Khalil Ahmad Saranpuri rahmatullahi alayhi, who was the Khalifa of Mulana Zakaria Sahib rahmatullahi alayhi, the author and writer of all the books on Fadail. That was Mulana Khalil Ahmad Saranpuri rahmatullahi alayhi, Mulana Mahmudul Hasan Deobandi rahmatullahi alayhi, Mulana Ashraf Ali Thanvi rahmatullahi alayhi, and Mulana Hussein Ahmad Madani rahmatullahi alayhi. Brothers, these names, 1, 2, 3, 4, 5 names that have been used here, I say would, in the house of Allah subhanahu wa ta'ala, that the writings and the fatwas and the guidance given by these people over the last century stands no comparison by any other learned alim of Islam. No comparison whatsoever. So these five we decided to embody in this constitution, because any problem that creeps up, we will find solutions, replies, answers in the writings and of guidance of these five personages. So in other words, it's fairly easy for those who belong and follow this constitution to find guidelines whenever they run into any kind of problem. So we defined it, and there it is. The rest that is contained here, I do not think we have any problem. If you have, you can let me know from time to time, we can iron it out. But that is the reason why we have chosen these ulama. Alright brothers, let's start. 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the month of May 1992, after having performed Salah of Asr with Jama'ah, we thank and we praise Allah subhanahu wa ta'ala, and we send darud and salam upon the beloved messenger of Allah subhanahu wa 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And we also send Allah's choicest blessings and mercies upon the chosen companions of the Nabiya Kareem sallallahu alayhi wa sallam, known to us as the Sahaba Ikaram, Ridwanullahi ta'ala, alayhim ajma'in. We also send the blessings of Allah subhanahu wa ta'ala upon the four great Imams of our Ummah, the four great Imams being Imam Abu Hanifa rahmatullah alayh, Imam Shafi rahmatullah alayh, Imam Ahmad ibn Hanbal rahmatullah alayh, and Imam Malik rahmatullah alayh. Our subject is Shaitan's Plan for Man. We are engaged in the final chapter in the story of the meeting between the Nabi Kareem sallallahu alayhi wa sallam and Shaitan in the graveyard of Medina. The last part of that conversation that was conducted in this particular meeting is as follows. Our Nabi Kareem sallallahu alayhi wa sallam asked Shaitan, whom do you cherish the most amongst people? Shaitan, tell me, who do you love most amongst the people of my ummah? Who do you cherish the most? Shaitan replied, the people of your ummah whom I cherish the most are the wealthy person who is a thief and a rogue, and the learned man

is evil, sinful, and wicked. The people whom I love the most of your ummah, of whom I am the most fond, whom I cherish above all others, is that wealthy person who is a thief and a rogue, and the learned man who is evil and sinful and wicked. Learned in all ways, learned in deen, learned in dunya, you know, learned in religious laws, learned in secular laws, immaterial. Any person who claims to be an intelligent, intellectual and learned man, such a person who is evil, who tends towards that which is sinful and wicked, and of course, Shaitan says, Shaitan loves such a man. He loves him above all others. The wealthy person who is a thief and a rogue, well, who derives his wealth, accumulates his wealth, collects it together, brings it together by means of theft. Many ways of thieving, robs others, he finds the will of other people, and then of course, being wealthy and powerful, he, through the agencies of various legal processes, can have the name of the heir changed to his own name and put it in there. Who perhaps in the dying days of people goes there and he tells them he will look after their wealth and so on and see to it that everybody gets the wealth, and then what he does, he changes it. In other words, when the time comes, then he makes it over onto his own name. Brothers, there are vast numbers of people who have in this way denied others their rightful heir, their rightful honor and their rightful share. Oh, these people abound in society. And this is how they accumulated their wealth. But brothers, let's not elaborate on that. Briefly, Shaitan says that he loves the most that wealthy person who has accumulated his wealth and his richness through means of theft, through means of being a rogue, and that learned man who is an evil and who is a sinful and who is a wicked person. Both of these, the wealthy man and the learned man, therefore, are criminals in the eyes of the laws of Islam. Our Nabi Kareem sallallahu alayhi wa sallam asked Shaitan, which persons are there that you dislike the most? Those two people, the learned man and that wealthy man, are those that Shaitan loves the most. Next question of Nabi Kareem sallallahu alayhi wa sallam, who amongst my ummah make up those people who you dislike and hate the most? Shaitan replied, he says, that wealthy person, I hate the most that wealthy person who is generous and charitable. And I hate the most that learned man who practices abstinence and self-control. And such a man, that learned man who practices abstinence and self-control, self-reliance, such a man to me is harder and he is harsher on me than 1,000 devout and pious persons of your ummah. Subhanallah. Listen to this answer of Shaitan. He says that the person in the ummah of Muhammadur Rasulullah sallallahu alayhi wa sallam that Shaitan hates the most, dislikes the most, is that wealthy man, that rich person who gives a lot of charity, lots of sadaqah, lots of zakat, lots of sadaqah he makes. He gives a lot of khairat. In other words, he is very generous and very charitable. He uses his wealth to help people, to help as many people as possible. And that learned man who practices abstinence and self-control, then Shaitan says, you know, that person who practices abstinence and self-control, and brothers, you know what it means to practice abstinence and self-control. Briefly, it means one who can control his passions, one who can overcome his desires. See, passion and desire, the nafs of man, lures and tempts man towards many things, especially learned people. You notice here Shaitan uses two people, wealthy man, learned man. Wealthy man, one wealthy person here means wealthy in material wealth. Learned man is wealthy in spiritual wealth. So both of them are targets for Shaitan. Now that alim and that learned man who can overcome his nafs, his greed, his passion, if he can overcome his nafs, because he has to do a lot of social work. Yes, very, very hard. You know all the stories that go around. There are marital problems in particular. Young women
go to them with their problems. Many of them are very attractive, very beautiful women folk. And a woman that is, or a young person, an immature girl who's recently married, who has got marital problems or financial problems or family problems, and she turns herself to a learned man, then she is vulnerable. She's open to the charms and the moves that this learned person can make towards her. Because she is vulnerable, she believes in him, she trusts him, and she opens her heart to him. And she can be abused, as thousands of our women folk have been abused by such learned people. Brothers, learned people should know that if they can't control their nafs, and they can't control their emotions, their passions and their desires, they should not be in that field. Because I swear to you and I promise you that the punishment upon those ulama and those learned people who abuse their position in society, they are going to be very, very severely chastised and punished by Allah subhanahu wa ta'ala. They will be right in the front row of the people who will receive punishment from Allah subhanahu wa ta'ala. It is not an easy matter just to be an alim if you haven't got moral restraint upon yourself. No moral restraint. Be very careful. More so on the ulama than anybody else, because people come to them with all their problems. And if they can't exercise control of their nafs, and they can't hold their passions, then brothers, what example do they set for the people? Alright, let's proceed. What does Shaitan say? He says the two people I hate the most, I dislike the most in the Muslim Ummah, is the wealthy person who gives a lot of sadaqah. And who else? And the learned man who can hold himself, who can govern his passions, who can control his emotions and desires. That's what abstinence and self-control means. And then Shaitan says, he says, such a learned man who can control himself, such a man who is disciplined over his nafs, such a man, he is harder and he is harsher on me, meaning on Shaitan, than a thousand pious people. Allahu Akbar, brothers. That is how, in the estimation of Allah subhanahu wa ta'ala, more than 1,000 abideen, more than 1,000 people who are engaged in the worship of Allah subhanahu wa ta'ala day and night. Shaitan says they are harder on me and alim. So what does this mean? It simply means that Shaitan sends out his temptations and evil suggestions very strongly on the ulama. He surrounds them and he tempts them. And if there's weakness in that ulama, he sends them to purgatory. In other words, he sends them to hell in this world. Yes, one moral barrier that an alim breaks, one zina that he commits, one act of adultery that he commits, any kind of action which is haram that he commits, brothers, he goes all the way sinking, he goes down, he downward slope, he just goes one way until he crash lands and destroys himself. And remember, when an alim sinks and a learned man sinks, he sinks his whole jama'ah and all those people that listen to him, he starts sinking the whole lot of them. So what is he responsible and accountable for? You can imagine. Let's continue. Our Nabi Kareem sallallahu alayhi wa sallam then asked Shaitan, what joy does woman bring you? Allahu Akbar, listen to this question. Shaitan, tell me, woman, you know, there's male and female in my ummah. There are men in my ummah, there are women in my ummah. Tell me, Shaitan, woman, what joy does she bring to you? Oh, Shaitan. Shaitan replied, and listen very carefully, especially my sisters must listen to this very, very carefully. Shaitan says, replied, he says, one unchaste woman, one unchaste woman is preferable and more valuable and more beloved to me than 1,000 obscene men. Allahu Akbar. One unchaste. Let me discuss, what does unchaste woman mean? It means a woman who is immodest, indecent, sinful, lewd woman, and lecherous woman. These are the various synonyms that can be used to describe an unchaste woman. Immodest in manner, immodest in dress,
immodest in way, immodest in walk, immodest in talk, in speech, all these things. Any woman who is immodest, meaning no shame, shameless, indecent, means she exposes herself. She's prepared to show off herself. She's prepared to boast with her mind and her body. Sinful? Sinful meaning that she tends towards that which is haram, that which is forbidden. Lewd and lecherous, the use of language. Shameless language, foul language. Alright? All these things. Not only language, but also mannerisms and movements. So such a woman, says Shaitan, is preferable, more beloved, more valuable to me, meaning to Shaitan, than 1,000 obscene men, meaning dissolute and incontinent sinful men, sinful and evil menfolk. One woman, Shaitan uses to such great advantage to destroy this ummah, the men of this ummah, that there can be 1,000 bad, evil, sinful men. But he says, if I've got one woman in my trap, then I use her to destroy thousands and thousands of men. Brothers, there it is. This is the power that Shaitan uses over womanhood. And if our sisters, our mothers, and our wives and our daughters know this, then they will know never ever to fall in the trap of Shaitan. Yes, my sisters, you want to be equal to men, you want to enjoy all the advantages that men have, you want to be in their workplaces, you want to be in the streets, you want to be shoulder to shoulder with them, you desire complete and total equality with them, freedom of expression, freedom of movement, liberty, all the rest you desire, all very well. But remember, life is not in dunya, life is in akhirah. That is where you are going to live forever and forever. So worry about akhirah and forget about this dunya. And if you have to live with a certain amount of isolation in this world, prefer isolation. Prefer that isolation to eternal damnation and punishment in the hereafter. Rather you live alone, rather you live and be lonesome and enjoy your individuality through the ibadah and worship of Allah subhanahu wa ta'ala and through engagement in the life of familyhood that Allah has given you, caring of your children, caring of your husband, caring of your home. It's a big responsibility and a major responsibility. Don't leave this on the servants. Rather you have no servant and do it yourself, like our mothers did and like our grandmothers did. Rather you take up that particular responsibility, which is your responsibility, than wanting to be with the men and wanting to roam around with the men and wanting to work with the men and wanting to live like the men do. The next question is as follows. Our Nabi Kareem sallallahu alaihi wasallam thereafter asked Shaitan, Shaitan, you cursed one, how do you operate on people? Allahu Akbar. These are now among the final questions that Shaitan asks. Says, the Nabi Kareem sallallahu alaihi wasallam asks Shaitan, Shaitan, you cursed one, meaning Shaitan la'in or Shaitan rajim. Shaitan, you cursed one, how do you operate on people? In other words, what methods do you employ? By what system do you lead people astray? Do you deceive people? Shaitan replied, he says, my children. Whose children? Shaitan's children. Shaitan says, my children follow the people when they go for namaz, when they go for prayer, when they go for salah. My children, Shaitan's followers. Shaitan says, my children follow the people when they go for prayer, for namaz, for salah. And Shaitan says, my children cause those people who are going for salah to feel tired, to feel drowsy, and to feel sleepy. And my children and my followers do everything in their power through suggestions and through impulses to break their ablution, to break their wudu. Then there are a group of my children who, the shayateen children. Then says Shaitan to the Nabi Kareem sallallahu alaihi wasallam, then there are a group of my children who persist with those honest businessmen and businesswomen who want to give correct measure and correct weight until they have coerced them, forced them, in other words, with irresistible thoughts and arguments to give short measure and to give less weight. In other words, and to thus practice dishonesty and theft and knavery.
That is the next description. And then Shaitan says, there is yet another large group of my adherents, my children and my followers, whose sole duty is to follow the evil and the wrongdoing people and to encourage them further towards evil and sin, and to then make their evil look good to them and justifiable to them, and to find no cause to seek tawbah and repentance for the evil and sin which they do, which they commit. There, in other words, the shayateen children and followers, there, the devils, their function is also to follow the good, decent and pious people and to suggest to them to show off their good and pious deeds to others and to boast and brag about them. They, meaning the shayateen, hold on to such pious people until they achieve success in making them show off or proudly boast about their good and pious deeds and achievements to others, and thus they, in other words my children, reduce their deeds to meaninglessness and rewardlessness. You see, who says this? Shaitan says, you see, Allah has made good deeds a source of great reward for people. And when good deeds are performed in silence and in humility, then the rewards are greatly increased and multiplied. And this is a matter of great pain for me, meaning for Shaitan. So, says Shaitan, if we fail to dissuade people from good deeds, then we must force them to show off about it or with it. That's where Shaitan's speech ends on this. These are, as a matter of fact, only some of the ways which Shaitan mentions, which he employs to deceive people and to turn them away from haq and truth. Brothers, here you can see yourself what Shaitan says when Nabi Kareem sallallahu alayhi wa sallam asks him, how does he operate on people? Through which system does he mislead people and deceive people? Here is Shaitan's answer. The first thing he says is very significant, that he causes people to feel sleepy. And to, you know, to feel sleepy. You will notice, brothers, how often it happens. I don't know if you've noticed it. It has happened in my humble experience, and I'm sure it's happened in the lives of thousands of others as well. That normally you are well, you feel quite well, and you wide awake. Suhoor, Asr, Maghrib, and particularly Isha'i Salah. Even Fajr Salah, I noticed this with. That you feel, I mean, you've had a good rest and good sleep, and yet somehow after 6 to 8 hours sleep or 4 to 5 hours sleep, and yet when you wake up for Subuh Salah, there is always some type of inner thing in the nafs, inner call or drive in the nafs, which says sleep a little while longer, another 5 minutes, there's plenty of time still, another 10 minutes, another 15 minutes. Shaitan is at his go at that time. And he makes you, sometimes makes you feel drowsy and go asleep. The best thing there is to get up. The moment your eyes open and you know that there's very little time or hardly any time left for subuh, then get up and go. Even if there is enough time left, you rather get up and go, because very seldom do you have a good sleep afterwards if you are a good musalli and a disciplined musalli. You won't find sleep. It will worry you. The worry that you may miss salah will not cause you to have a good sleep. So the best thing to do is to wake up and then to perform your salah and then engage yourself in zikrullah, in tilawa, whatever, and tasbihat and so on. Alright, brothers. Isha'i time particularly, you are wide awake, well aware. But go for salah and immediately you start yawning, you feel sleepy, you feel drowsy. If there is perhaps a talk after Maghrib or a talk after Isha'i, try and sit in such a talk in the masjid and you'll see how your head falls down and how soon you fall asleep. And yet take the same person and put him outside the masjid, he will not be able to sleep at all. Put him in the masjid and he will fall asleep. What does this tell you? Shaitan doesn't want you in that masjid, and it is the power of his waswas. Now why I'm saying this, the reason being, if you know that it is the devil that's trying to force you asleep, you will know exactly what to do. And I have told you earlier, we're going to do that in a special chapter. All I'm saying is, for those that are listening, wait until we come to that particular chapter, which is soon to follow, and there we will give you the cures of how to keep yourself awake. Briefly, the way to keep yourself awake is to be aware that Shaitan is trying to cause you to sleep. And, you know, one of the cures is wudu. Repeat your wudu.
Yes, do not be afraid. Wudu only takes a short time. Repeat your wudu is one of the major cures. And there are things to recite also. We will give you that later. Then he says his children, all right? One is, he tries to break your wudu. Shaitan is busy to try and break your wudu. Because you will find, I don't know, in your earlier lives if you found this, you make wudu and come back, and before you have performed salah, if the wudu breaks, then sometimes you just leave the wudu. He says, well, my wudu is broken, you just drop salah as well. That is the weakness. In the beginning stages when we start in life, we have many weaknesses, and many a time if wudu is broken, we feel very lazy to go and do the wudu again, and we give and allow shaitan to succeed. Inform and teach our children this, and tell them this is shaitan's doing. He causes you to break wind, he causes you to touch najis, he causes some type of you to do something that breaks your wuzu. So beware, this is by the planning and the scheme of shaitan. Being aware is half the battle won. Then of course shaitan says how he uses his children to go to honest businessmen and businesswomen, and shaitan waswases them and waswases them. Do not give a material merchant, a person who sells clothing, you know, by the meter and so on. Then he tells him, look man, if a person wants 10 meters and you give him quickly measure with your hands, I mean, you give him 9.5 or 9 meter, what will they know? You tell me how many people go back home if they've bought 5 meter or 10 meter or 20 meter of clothing. How many of us go back home and measure it again to see whether they have been given exactly the required amount for which they have paid? How many of us do that? Each one in his own life experience think about that. None of us, very few of us do. Alright, so the businessman, by shaitan, is already told and whispered this, that look, these people are not going to go and check, man. You tell me how many of us have been to supermarkets, alright? There's a till girl there, she measures, you buy 40 items, 50 items, 100 items. She presses that knob and she goes on. Tell me if she presses an extra knob or an extra 3 rand or an extra 30 rand, how many of us will be aware? 30 rand we may be aware, but a 3 rand or a 5 rand? Now you tell me, if there are 15,000 customers that come into that store and each one is done with 1 rand, what an extra amount of... And they know shaitan tells them this. Here I'm concerned with Muslim businessmen, alright? 10,000, 15,000 customers a day or a week. How much extra profit is gained? Shaitan tells them, look, nobody is going to squeal about a 50 cent or a 1 rand. If you overcharge with a 50 cent, tell me how many of us in our lifetime have gone back home and checked that slip with the goods that we have obtained? You know, some of us do, we are careful. We should do that. But how many of us do? I hardly do that, brothers. Now and then I may do it, but I don't have the time. I'm guilty of that. And how many of us are guilty of that in the same way? So that Muslim businessmen and Muslim, they start with this problem. Only once if they fall for the evil suggestion of shaitan and they find that they succeed, then after that, how will he gain his fortune? All that haram money will come in. 1 rand per customer, hardly any customer is going to squeal about that. And so on. So what I am saying, this is by the prompting of shaitan, and this is how he bedevils and destroys our businessmen. Now that businessman is going to give charity to the masjid, to the madrasa, with haram monies, brothers. You see how this disease spreads, it's cancerous, and the whole ummah and society drops, falls down flat, because everything we build and everything we do is not pure charity and halal money that's coming in, it's haram money that's coming in. And you know what haram money can do. So this is a very dangerous thing. By, who is this done by? By shaitan. So shaitan says, this he does with the businessmen and businesswomen. And then he says that a very large group of his followers and his children, what do? They go behind the evil people, the wrongdoing people and the sinful people. And what does shaitan do? They make evil and that which is sinful look good to them and justifiable, so that they do not seek tawbah. I mean, they justify the wrong and the evil they have done. Why must they ask tawbah? Shaitan tells them, what wrong have you done? You've done nothing wrong. So, why do you bother to seek repentance for your sins? Allahu Akbar, brothers. All of us should be aware of this. Then he says, he has also got a group of the shayateen, of his followers, who follow good people. And you know what they do with the good people? They tell them, that look, you have done so much good deeds. So many good deeds. You have given so much charity. Tell the people how much charity you have given. Or you hold such a position in society. Or you have built so many schools. Or you have given so much to hospitals. And all the good deeds that you have done. Brag about, boast about. All the good things that we know that when we give sadaqah, what we give with the right hand, even our left hand mustn't know.
In other words, we to ourselves must not even say, I've given so much and I've given so much. Now what about telling other people? Shaitan says, he goes to such people and tells them, look, you are a very important man in society. You must tell the people the good that you do. And you know what Shaitan says? Shaitan says, if you do not tell them, they will not know you. If you do not tell them, they will not admit what an important and what a kind and what a generous person you are. So, and then he whispers another waswas to them and he tells them, look, by you telling people all the charity that you give, you know, others will be coerced and others will be encouraged also to give. That is now the trump card of Shaitan. For that, all of us fall. We are weak. When Shaitan tells us that you talk about your charity, then of course other people will be prompted and encouraged to also give charity and to do good deeds. Yes, Shaitan is very wise, brothers, and in this way, well, there is a whole thousands and thousands of jinns, evil jinns, who are shayateen, that go around doing this type of work and carrying out this, destroying good people and destroying bad people, weak people. You see, says Shaitan.

0: 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We have been discussing Hazrat Khwaja Majzoob Rahmatullah Alayh's Muraqabah of Maut over the past number of nights since the beginning of Ramadan. We haven't got very far yet. But every couplet is nothing but waaz and nasihat. And a person can discuss many, many ayat of the Quran Sharif, many ahadith of Nabi alayhi salatu wasalam, many sayings of the Sahaba radiallahu ta'ala anhum ajma'een, many things said with regards to maut by the tabi'een, taba tabi'een, the awliya'i siddiqeen. Everyone has said something about maut because it is haqiqat, it is a reality. We are very, very negligent and unconcerned when it comes to mouth. And we will find all of our kabirin, everyone, they were so conscious of this fact that mouth can come at any time. Everything they used to keep above board. So much so that if they had any little misunderstanding with somebody and felt that that person may have been offended, they did not even hesitate to immediately ask for maaf and forgiveness. They humbled themselves. There was absolutely no question of any kind of pride because they were conscious of the fact that maut can come at any time. So what is the purpose of leaving this world with a heart in which there is some kind of malice against any person? So they did not bother who the person was also. He could be an ordinary street sweeper. Jhaadu dene wala sadak par. Unse bhi wo maafi maang lete the. Because they had this ehsaas that death can come any time. And since we have a lot of hope that still we are going to live for many, many years in this world, therefore we do not put our affairs right. We just leave everything suspended. If we have any kind of problem, we are not prepared to resolve, we are not prepared to ask for forgiveness, we are not prepared to humble ourselves. Even if they did not make the mistake, if it was not their fault also, but in the light of the ahadith of Nabi alayhi salatu wasalam, where great, great rewards are promised to that person who, even though he may be right, but he humbles himself and he forgoes that right of his, then in the light of those ahadith where Allah tabaraka wa ta'ala will give the person a palace in the middle of Jannat, that they thought that where are we going to worry about these things of the dunya if we can get palaces in Jannat. And we will say, no, we must get the palace here. Jannat, we don't know whether we will get it or not, but we must get the palace here. So those people, Allah tabaraka wa ta'ala gave them palaces in this world also, and he will give them in Jannat too. So then we will say that where are those palaces? We don't see those palaces. Most of them passed away and they lived a simple life. Many of them did not even have decent shelter or decent clothes. So where did they get those palaces? Allah tabaraka wa ta'ala gave them palaces in their hearts. The person who's got istighna, then he's got palaces in his heart. Allah ta'ala gave them contentment in their heart. So they were the richest people on this earth. The person who has got everything but is greedy and there is no satisfaction, then he's a very poor person. And the person whom Allah ta'ala has blessed with whatever he has blessed, and the person is satisfied. If Allah ta'ala gives him plentiful, then alhamdulillah. And if Allah ta'ala takes away everything and leaves him with just his simple clothes and a simple shelter, then too they make alhamdulillah. Brother Shaykh Abdul Qadir Jalani Rahmatullah Alayh, he was a very big businessman also. So somebody came and informed him that that ship which was bringing your goods, it sank. So he lowered his head and made alhamdulillah. He lowered his head and he said, Inna Lillah. He said, Inna Lillah. After some time, another person came and said, no, that message and that news was not correct. It was not the ship that was bringing your goods. Your goods are still on its way and it's going to arrive any time. So he said, Alhamdulillah. So they asked him, this was very strange. First time he said, Inna Lillah, oh Alhamdulillah. And second time again, Alhamdulillah. So he said, I looked at my heart and I found that there was no disturbance in the tranquility of my heart when I was informed that that ship sank also, that it was hukam of Allah tabaraka wa ta'ala that it sank. There was no question of making multi-billion rand insurance claim or anything of that sort. So he said, Alhamdulillah, Inna Lillah, Allah ta'ala's hukam, because there was no question of them not paying zakat or having committed sins. So it was an azab. So he said, Alhamdulillah. And then when he was informed that it is coming through safely, so then they don't again make nashukri. They don't show ingratitude that we're not in need of it. Must not even show that you're not in need of it. We are muhtaj, we are in need. If we don't get food for a few days, then see how we scream with pain. So we are in need of food, clothing, shelters. So if Allah Ta'ala sent it, and it's coming through safely, then make shukr and say Alhamdulillah. So they were very concerned about the tranquility of their hearts, that it must not be disturbed, because they had Allah Ta'ala in their hearts. Their hearts had Allah Tabaraka wa Ta'ala's muhabbat and love in them. Nabi alayhi salatu wasalam's ishq and muhabbat. So they did not want that to be lost at any cost. Everything else in the world can go, but they were not prepared to lose this great ni'mat and treasure. And our life is such that we fight and fight and fight with everybody and disturb the tranquility of our hearts, and we have no humility to bow down before Allah tabaraka wa ta'ala or to ask the person for maaf, even though we may be right. What does it cost? Allah ta'ala will give izzat. So when will this come? It will come when we remember this mouth. If we don't remember this mouth, it won't come. Because if a person thinks that he's still going to live very long, then he will seek revenge. And a waliullah does not become a muntaqim. He doesn't take revenge. He cannot become a waliullah if he's all the time seeking revenge. So this muraqabah of mouth is waaz. Hazrat Mujaddidi Millat Rahmatullah Alayhi told him, he said, Khaja sahab ki ashar mein haal hi haal hai, qal ka naam nahi. Now all this is qal, but he says in it there is nothing but haal. And our words are nothing but qal. I said, you said, he said, we said, we all said. In grade 1 we used to learn like that. That's all. Said and said and said, nothing behind that. All qal, qal. But there's no hal. The heart hasn't got any kind of hal. And that muhabbat of Allah Ta'ala is lacking in there. Therefore we have enough time to waste in useless, idle gossips and debates. Because we've got plenty of time. We are going to live very, very long. So he said, in your words there's nothing but hal. And where can you get hal from? You can get hal from Zul Hal. The students are here. Where do you get it from? The person who's got hal, you can get hal from him. But it will not be the bogus hal. Some of those people in Qawalis, they get bogus hal. They say, hal tera jaal hai, maqsood tera maal hai, laakho ko anda kar diya. That kind of hal, the maqsad of that is to get some maal. Nothing else. Don't give them any maal and then see if their hal still stays. And the Allah wala's under all conditions they got hal. Their hearts are full of hal. Those waves of the muhabbat of Allah tabaraka wa ta'ala flow. And they go on and on and on. What do the kings of the world know about that hal?
1: Nahi khatm hoti hai mauj-e-musalsal.
0: mere bahare gham ka kinara nahi hai siwa tere koi sahara nahi hai siwa tere koi hamara nahi hai samandar ka sahil pahadon ka daman bajuz aah ke kuch hamara nahi hai. Those waves of Allah Ta'ala's muhabbat, where can the kings know? So the real hal is in the heart. All that jumping and dancing and all that, sometimes a person gets emotional, can't control, is different. But at all times they enjoy the jam'iyat of the qalb, sukoon in the heart. And they don't want to lose that tranquility. But what can they do? Sometimes people have got no real intention of Islam, their nafs, so they make life difficult for others also. But in reality, they would like to be alone with their Allah. Allah Ta'ala takes khidmat from them, they make shukr of it. But their real desire is khalwat, and their khalwat also ma'Allah. If a person is having khalwat and seclusion, but it is with shaitan, then what's the purpose of their khalwat? Nabi alayhi salatu wasalam used to go into cave of Hira. حُبِّبَ إِلَيَّ الْخَلَىٰ. The mahbubiyat of that seclusion was put into his heart. Then what he used to do in the cave of Hira? Now we say we want khalwat, but our khalwat is with shaitan. The person is alone in his house, then he goes on to all the haram sites on the internet. And yet he's got mashallah dhadi and topi and kurta and tasbih and everything. And first stuff in the masjid sometimes. And hajj upon hajj and umrahs upon umrahs. But give him khalwat and then see what happens. Give him seclusion and then see if he's still with Allah Ta'ala. His seclusion, if he does not have islah made of his nafs, then that seclusion will be with shaitan. And that is not maqsood. Is it maqsood? Is that the objective of seclusion? So those who are truly Allah walas, then they are made to make the khidmat and be in large gatherings and public and everything. Otherwise their heart's desire is to be with Allah Ta'ala. That is their heart's desire. So they forego, they overlook, they do not try to take revenge. Anyone who is seeking revenge, he cannot be a waliullah. One is resolving a problem, one is seeking revenge. I must show him a point. I must beat him. I must also hit him. I must also punch him. I must also cause harm to him. Then how can that person be waliullah? So when will this sifat come? That is the whole issue. When will this sifat come into us, these attributes? When will it come? It will come when we have mouth as a haqiqat in front of us, not mere knowledge of mouth. Mere knowledge of mouth, who doesn't have? Anybody in the world? Do we know that the person doesn't have the knowledge? In his home, nobody died. In his family, nobody died. In his children, nobody died. In his neighborhood, nobody died. No janaza ever took place in his locality, in his country. Is there any person in the world like that? Go to Makkah Mukarramah now in Ramadan, or go any part of the year. Five janazas, six janazas, ten janazas during the day. Fajr after Fajr, Salatul Janaza. After Zohar, after Maghrib, after Isha. And millions of people are listening all the time. There's janaza in the front. So there's no way in the world that a person does not know that death is going to take place. Tsunamis, hundreds of thousands gone. The whole world comes to know. All the battles, look at how many gone. So knowledge of death everybody has, but the reality, the haqiqat, that it's a reality, how many have that? So it's not going to come just by speeches. Our mizaj has become just to listen to flowery speeches. We don't want to bring the haqiqat into our hearts. How many thousands of times we heard these bayans. But it is just to listen. Listen is good, we'll get some sawab. But the reality, that indeed it's a reality. Whilst I'm talking to you, I can collapse and go on, finish. And then you will say that, but he was sitting there right in front of us, and he was reading muraqabah of mouth, and suddenly he disappeared. He left this world. On the eve of the 10th of Muharram. I can't forget that because it was the eve of the 10th of Muharram. In this very place I was standing and giving bayani. And then suddenly I had a heart attack. And I truly believed at that time that that was the last moments of my life. So holding my chest, I continued awaiting death, because I realized it was the last moments. I felt it was like that. So I held my chest, but I continued. But cut the bayan short and then started dua. But immediately after that, I went flat here on the ground, and from here to the hospital. So who can say that it can't happen? Anytime it can happen. Allah tabaraka wa ta'ala wanted to take some khidmat or give me more opportunities for tawbah and istighfar from all my sins. So he extended my life. But we could have gone. So that is what we have to understand, that it can come suddenly. We always think of others, we must think of about ourselves also. In our businesses it can come. In our cars while driving it can come. Whilst talking to somebody, whilst being in the aeroplane it can come, whilst making tawaf it can come, whilst making zikr and tilawat it can come, and also if the person is committing zina, or is watching the filth on the television screen, or is hooked on the porn sites of the internet, or he is with his illicit beloved, then there too it can come. There too it can come. Now if this haqiqat settles in our heart, will the person have the himmat to then commit sins? So enjoy life. Nobody says mustn't enjoy life, but enjoy the good things of life. Be happy, be cheerful, talk nicely to people. Eat, drink within the parameters of Sharia, wear good clothes, travel, see the beautiful waters of the ocean, the flowing waves. Why go and see the naked women there? Go and see the animals in the jungle. What beautiful, beautiful designs Allah tabaraka wa ta'ala gave to them. Look at the springbuck. Look at the eyes of the springbuck. As if some surma has been put into their eyes. Look at the zebras. Look at the stripes on the zebras. To us all look the same. But every zebra can recognize its offspring. Look at the qudrat of Allah tabaraka wa ta'ala. Look at the beautiful things that Allah ta'ala has created. What is the enjoyment in sins? It is shaitani deception, nothing else but a deception. Shaitan glorifies sins and places in front of us, but it's a deception. After that, there is no satisfaction. It is like the salty water of the ocean. The more the person drinks, the more he wants to drink. And then he will drink and drink and drink until he will get drunk with that drink, and then he'll pass away. Because there's no end to it. Drink refreshing water. Drink one tumbler also, it'll refresh him. The drinking in three sips, one of the hikmat that has been mentioned. And it is the experience of many, many Sahaba Ikram radiallahu ta'ala anhu ajma'een, Tabi'een, so many of them, where they had so much of water when they used to go travel out. Sometimes one date, so many of them used to share it. One date. And what they're doing with that? They're picking up those swords, which if we just look at it, we wonder how they've carried it, the weight of that sword. And then to take that sword, and then to jump on those horses, on those camels, and move, and then strike also at the enemies. You think that all that strength came from that one date? and sometimes the date was circulating, that much they had. Where they had that much water that they could drink. But even that little water which they read Bismillah and drank in three sips, they say it was so satisfying. Allah Ta'ala gave them the quwwat and strength because of their obedience. So therefore, let us listen to this muraqabah of maut with this niyat, that we want to bring it as a reality in our lives. Then our love for the worldly things will leave our hearts. It's not the usage of the worldly things. We are in this world, we'll make use of everything. If Allah Ta'ala gives a little bit luxuries, we'll make use of it. And if He doesn't give also, we'll make sabr and make shukr, whatever we have. But the thing is, the love will leave our hearts. We won't be so attached to it, where it becomes an obsession. Day and night, nothing but I must be the tops in everything. So we stopped here last night. Aane wali kisse taali jayegi. 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If the person just realizes this, it will distance him from sins, and that is the only thing that's required. It's not some kind of tasbih that we are supposed to be reading 1,000 times a day. What is the purpose? A person has got a tasbih in his hand and is making his mouth, but is watching the haram. Then is that tasbih helping in any way? This is something that must come into the heart as a reality. Everything has got some haqiqat behind it. Once I gave the talk on the surat and haqiqat. One is the surat and one is the haqiqat. Inshallah, some other time we'll discuss that again. So, ek din marna hai aakhir maut hai, kar le jo karna hai aakhir maut hai. The reality will come when we will sit and we will spend time with our sinuses unclogged. I repeatedly mentioned that. We spend time with those people who have got the haqiqat in their hearts. They've got istighna, they've got contentment, satisfaction. They've got ikhlas, they've got tawakkul, they've got yaqeen, they've got shukr, they've got sabr, they've got zuhud. Now those people who got these things, these sifat in them, these attributes in them, then it will transfer, but provided we are sincere. There must be a commitment, there must be sincerity. No matter how fragrant the ether and the most beautiful perfume, if a person even has to walk into some perfume shop and the person opens up all the bottles of ether and perfume, but if his sinuses are clogged, then he will keep me inhaling and saying nothing, there's nothing yet. What kind of perfume is this? I can't get any kind of fragrance. And the person whose sinuses are unclogged, he hasn't got a bad cold, and his passages of the nostrils are open properly, and his brain's too functioning properly. So then even if he's far away, he will inhale and say that this is Raat Ki Rani, the breeze is blowing it and bringing it from far. What beautiful fragrance. May Allah Tabaraka wa Ta'ala give us the haqiqat. So, آخرت کی فکر کرنی ہے ضرور جیسی کرنی ویسی بھرنی ہے ضرور. 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If you don't believe in it, then wait when death will come. But then it'll be too late. It'll be too late. Jaisi karni vaisi bharni. Na mane to karke dekh. Nations of the past, see what they did. Look at the Quran Sharif. What ayat we are listening, but we don't understand. What they did, they saw the end result of their doings. How Allah tabaraka wa ta'ala destroyed those nations because of those same sins that we are now committing in abundance, but because of Nabi alayhi salatu wasalam being rahmatul lil alameen, we are saved. Otherwise Qawm al-Lut was destroyed because of their homosexual behavior, completely destroyed. Go now to, you'll see the Dead Sea there. Then some other nations, when they were cheating in weight and measurement, Qawm of Shu'ayb alayhi salatu wasalam, see how they were destroyed. Qawm of Aad and Thamud, see how they were destroyed. Look at Qawm of Fir'aun, how they were destroyed. So those same sins that those nations of the past were committing, we are committing in abundance. In abundance. There's just a screen, that's all. But it's the same thing. Allah tabaraka wa ta'ala protect me too and protect you too and the ummah at large from all the fitnas which are lashing like storms. So jaisi karni vaisi bharni, na mane to karke dekh, jannat bhi hai dozakh bhi hai, na mane to mar ke dekh. There is jannat and jahannam, and in fact jannat and jahannam is far away. For the obedient ones, Allah Ta'ala gives them jannat in their hearts in this world. Mana ke meer gulshan hai, jannat to dur hai, aarif hai dil mein magar khaliq hai jannat liye hue. And for those who are disobedient and engaging in all kinds of sins and vices like ourselves, so then our dozakh starts here too. Because dozakh is the head office. All our actions, how we say the banks, there are so many different branches. But then there is a head office, main branch. Everything goes there finally. All the computers are connected to the main headquarters. Like that, all our actions, all the sins that we commit, so that's the head office, Jahannam. So there's always a connection between the head office and the branches. So if the person is connected now with that head office, Jahannam, so he's going to feel the fire of the Jahannam in his life. That fire of Jahannam will feel it in his life here. In different forms, fights, quarrels, arguments, this, that. There's that fire. Then of course Allah tabaraka wa ta'ala will reward those people who exercised patience because of other people's problems. But the fact is that the person's life becomes miserable. Allah ta'ala protect us all and give us understanding. Alhamdulillahi rabbil alameen wa salatu wa salamu ala sayyidil anbiya'i wal mursaleen. 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

Our whole life has been wasted. We haven't done anything that is worthy of presentation before you. Even this Mubarak month of Ramadan, the days have gone by. We have been so negligent, so negligent. 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

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Make us yours and become ours. 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Bless us with barakat in our businesses, home, life and time. Accept all the works of deen that are taking place. Ey Rabbe Kareem, the remaining days of Ramadan, bless us with life, with good health, tawfiq to fast, to make ibadat, zikr, tilawat, stay away from all that is displeasing to you and your Nabi sallallahu alayhi wa sallam. 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Don't let the angel of death visit us in any kind of haram. Bless us with all the goodness that Nabi alayhi salatu wasalam begged for us. Bless the ummat with that goodness. And from all the mischief, corruption and fitnas that he asked for protection, protect us and the ummat of Nabi Paak sallallahu alayhi wa sallam. 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

0: 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madrasa, and those listening over receivers, once again in this majlis of zikr we will have some Naat Sharif. People are proceeding to Makkah al-Mukarramah, Madina Tayyibah, and as I mentioned last week also, we can't help our hearts accompanying them on the journey to Makkah Sharif, Madina Sharif. Although our bodies are here, but every flight that takes off from here, it seems that some of them, they take our hearts along to the Rauza Mubarak of Nabi alayhi salatu wasalam, or to the Kaabatullah Sharif. That is Allah tabaraka wa ta'ala's fazal and ihsan on us. That a person bodily he can be somewhere, but his heart and soul can be somewhere else. In the world of illicit love relationships, the person says, she stole my heart. He stole my heart. So did the heart leave the person's body and go away? The heart is still there, the physical heart. So like that, the people who have got Allah tabaraka wa ta'ala and His Rasul sallallahu alayhi wa sallam's muhabbat at heart, then they too say that Madina Sharif stole my heart. Nabi alayhi salatu wa sallam, the Rauza Mubarak stole my heart. Kaabatullah Sharif took away my heart. Tawaf of the Kaaba Sharif took away my heart. Multazam took away my heart. Maqam Ibrahim took away my heart. Riyazul Jannah took away my heart. Salat and Salam at the Rauza Mubarak took away my heart. So the heart can go a lot of places.
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The shores of Makkah, Medina Sharif. Thereafter we will proceed to the Rauza Mubarak. So, dekhenge kabhi shauqe se Makkah wa Medina. After our boat has anchored, our ship has docked, our plane has landed, then with Allah tabaraka wa ta'ala's fazal, say someday my eyes too will see Makkah Sharif, Medina Sharif. Everyone has hope, everyone has the desire, and there is nothing to lose hope. If Allah tabaraka wa ta'ala wills, then the poorest of the poor also Allah ta'ala makes intizam for him to somehow reach there. The richest of the rich cannot make it there, and the poorest of the poor make it there. A person left from India on foot, and after about 2 years he reached. 2 years it took him. And so many others have undertaken the journey to Makkah Sharif, Medina Sharif. Some on foot, some on camel, some on horseback, some on aeroplanes, and some on ships. Different transport. But when the heart is there and the person has got sincere talab in his heart, and he increases the recitation of Durood Sharif, and he makes a lot of dua, makes Salatul Hajat and beg Allah Tabaraka wa Ta'ala to convey him there, then strange is Allah Tabaraka wa Ta'ala's system. The person cannot after that really understand how he arrived at Makkah Sharif or Medina Sharif. People sometimes are told that you will never make it this year, this restriction and that restriction, and the last day, the last hour, the last minute, and suddenly they say, now you can get ready and go, and the person is there. So many people go away to Makkah, Medina Sharif like that. So, sahil se lagega kabhi mera bhi safina, dekhenge kabhi shauq se Makkah wa Medina. What is there to see in Kashmir and to see in Switzerland and to see in other parts of the world? No doubt there will be beautiful tourist attractions there. And all that is the qudrat of Allah tabaraka wa ta'ala. If the person sees the mountains, the jungles, if he sees the animals in the forest, if he sees the fish of the sea, if he sees the beautiful scenery, and he thinks of Allah tabaraka wa ta'ala's greatness and kamal, then definitely that is also meditation, which is ibadat. So there's nothing wrong. You must not misunderstand that you can't go anywhere else in the world. The only place you must go is Makkah Sharif, Medina Sharif. You can go and visit and take lessons. See what happened to the people in the past who rejected Allah tabaraka wa ta'ala. What happened to them? Look at those palaces and what is happening in those palaces. All empty. Night time, if you have to go there, it is frightening. Look at the Red Fort of Delhi. Look at the Taj Mahal of Agra, and look at all the other forts and palaces, nothing. Where are the Mughal kings gone? Of course, there were some very pious ones amongst them. So this is what we take lessons. Around the world we go, we take lessons. But sukoon of the heart we will not find anywhere else except Makkah Sharif, Medina Sharif. Medina Sharif, the moment the person enters it, in fact, far away from Medina Sharif, you can already smell the fragrance of Nabi alayhi salatu wasalam's presence there. The heart is attracted. It is like how the magnet, the metal is, when you bring it closer to the magnet, how it pulls. Like that, the heart seems to be pulling at that time. That fragrant smell of Medina Sharif comes into the heart of the person. Normally we inhale through our nostrils, but there the heart of the person begins to inhale that fragrance. That we are coming closer and closer and closer to the greatest after all, to the greatest after Allah, and that is Rasulullah sallallahu alaihi wasallam. It is no ordinary
feet. It is not just some kind of a trip that a person is undertaking. Imagine when the person is standing at the Roza Mubarak, he knows he's standing at the Roza Mubarak of Rasulullah sallallahu alaihi wasallam. Our deen, our iman, our Islam, everything because of Rasulullah sallallahu alaihi wasallam. So Madina Sharif has got that kind of pull and attraction. Dekhenge kabhi shauq se Makkah wa Madina. Therefore the person must not feel depressed and he must not go in a state of anger or restlessness or all his fights and problems that he has had here. He must not take all those things along. And the person must not also straight away start missing his children and his family. Then what was the purpose of going? The person must put everything behind him at that time and say that Makkah Sharif, Madina Sharif, especially Madina Sharif, the Rosa Mubarak of Nabi alayhi salatu wasalam. So he must have excitement in his heart. There must be ecstasy, there must be joy, there must be happiness. Like how a person, if he is told that someone that was lost long, long ago, some dear beloved child or some family member, something happened and the person was lost for many years, and suddenly after that he receives information that the person has been found and he is at a certain place and is expecting you to come and receive him. How much of excitement there will be at that time. The person will forget all his worries and problems and everything else in the excitement that now he's going to meet somebody after such a long time. So Nabi alayhi salatu wasalam, now this person for a long time he was making dua, now he's getting the opportunity. So there must be shauq. Dekhenge kabhi shauq se Makkah wa Madina. Mu'min jo fida naqsh kafe paaye nabi ho. If only the mu'min and the believer has to follow the footsteps of Rasul Pak sallallahu alayhi wa sallam. O zair qadam aajibi alam ka khazina. The treasures of the world Allah tabaraka wa ta'ala will put under the feet of the believers if only they follow the footsteps of Rasul Pak sallallahu alayhi wa sallam. In our dealings, in our etiquette, in our morals, in our behavior, in our akhlaq, and in our character, in our transactions, if we follow the shariat of Rasulullah sallallahu alayhi wa sallam, which is very, very beautiful, there's so much of flexibility there, it accommodates the people of the world of all times, all ages and all climes. It's not that that was only for the time of Nabi alayhi salatu wasalam and the person in the modern age cannot follow. Shariat can, if you have to look at it from every angle, there's nothing but beauty in it. So he says, if only the mu'min of today has to follow Nabi alayhi salatu wasalam, then Allah ta'ala will put the treasures of the world under his feet. Treasures of both worlds, not only this world. Sahil se lagega kabhi mera bi safina.

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At present, the whole ummah, there's nothing but turmoil. There's nothing but fitnas. There's nothing but fasad. There's nothing but fights, arguments, quarrels, disputes, whether the learned people, the scholars, whether the ordinary person, whether the people in government, or whichever direction we look, the ummah, there is nothing but fitnas, fasad, tufan. If the boat is in the midst of the ocean and being lashed by storms, and the best part is the boat doesn't even have a pilot that can steer it out. So he said, agar sunnat nabawi ki kare pairavi ummat, tufaan se nikal jayega phir uska safina. Then from the storm the boat will come out, the ship will come out. It will reach the shores of safety. That is the only solution. All other solutions will fail. They must fail because Allah Tabaraka wa Ta'ala Himself has declared in the Quran Sharif. And whatever He has declared in the Quran Sharif, it is haq, it is the truth and nothing but the truth. It will happen as Allah Ta'ala has mentioned in the Quran Sharif or Nabi alayhi salatu wasalam has mentioned in his ahadith. وَمَنْ أَعْرَضَ عَنْ ذِكْرِي فَإِنَّ لَهُ مَعِيشَةً ظَنْكَ. So if we want sukoon and peace and we want solution to the problem, then he say follow Nabi alayhi salatu wasalam's teachings. The person who will implement it in his individual life, he will find sukoon. The person who will bring it in his home, that home will find sukoon and rahmat. Mercy of Allah Ta'ala will descend there. And if the city, the town, the country, whichever follows Nabi alayhi salatu wasalam's teachings, they will find sukoon, they will find peace, tranquility and happiness.

0: 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Jannah, and indeed they will be rewarded. But they made the sacrifices, they spread throughout the globe, and wherever they went with this message of the Quran and the message of Nabi alayhi salatu wasalam. They took the deen with them, they took the akhlaq of Nabi alayhi salatu wasalam with them, they took the transactions of Nabi alayhi salatu wasalam, or the dealings of Nabi alayhi salatu wasalam, the teachings of Nabi alayhi salatu wasalam. They took the fragrance of everything. Therefore Nabi alayhi salatu wasalam said, Sallu kama ra'aytumuni usalli, make your namaz as you see me making my namaz. So whichever sahaba saw Nabi alayhi salatu wasalam making namaz in whichever way, wherever they went, they made it just like that. So if anybody wanted to see the namaz of Nabi alayhi salatu wasalam, he had to see any sahabi of Nabi alayhi salatu wasalam. Anybody wanted to see the akhlaq of Nabi alayhi salatu wasalam, he had to see any companion of Nabi alayhi salatu wasalam. Any person who wanted to see the tahajjud, the ishraq, the chasht, or the duas and the zuhud and the qanaat, the contentment and the tawakkul, the faith and the trust of Nabi alayhi salatu wasalam in Allah tabaraka wa ta'ala, all he had to do is find any companion of Nabi alayhi salatu wasalam and he would have found it in his life. Ashabi kan nujum bi ayyihim iqtadaytum ihtadaytum, my sahaba like the guiding stars, whichever of them you follow, you will be guided, you will get hidayat. I mentioned one time that people in those days used to follow the stars, and even up till now where they do not have technology, then they look at the stars and they know in which direction to go. Allah tabaraka wa ta'ala has made the system such that people without technology also can travel following the stars. But then the person has to know the stars, and it's not that any star and every star that you follow you will reach your destination. If a person wants to go to Makkah Sharif, he wants to go to Jeddah, so then he will have to know which is that star that you have to follow to reach in that direction. The person wants to go China, he'll have to look at for that star. The person that wants to go India, Pakistan, he'll have to look for. It's not that any star he takes, he'll reach there. If he's just going to follow any star, then he will land somewhere else. That is Nabi alayhi salatu wasalam, that each and every companion of his, he says, a guiding star. Take anyone, you'll reach your destination, the muhabbat of Allah and the muhabbat of Rasulullah sallallahu alayhi wasalam. Anyone, and you'll get the taqwa in your heart, and you'll get Nabi alayhi salatu wasalam's nisbat and Allah tabaraka wa ta'ala's nisbat. Any companion. May Allah tabaraka wa ta'ala give us the tawfiq of making amal. Inshallah, we'll continue with this beautiful Naat Sharif next week. Inshallah, the time will be changing next week because it gets a bit late now and the namaz is going to be at 8:30. So make some adjustments and come away by 7:15. Inshallah, 7:15 to 8:15 will be the program. And then Isha namaz will be at 8:30. It's a beautiful finishing time. Just a little bit of adjustment. Now don't start pitching up here at 5 minutes to 8:30 if you want to come for the program. 7:15 inshallah will be the program. Next Thursday. It's changing from Monday. Tuesday. Monday we'll still have our 45-minute majlis. After Isha, and Isha will still be 8:20.
1: اللہ اللہ کیسا پیارا نام ہے آج

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0: 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Oh my beloved Allah, my Rahim Allah, my Kareem Allah, my most forgiving Allah, my most compassionate, my most loving, most caring, most generous, most kind, most loving Allah. Oh, my most tolerant Allah. Oh, my most beautiful Allah. We sinful ones have extended our begging bowls before you after taking your Mubarak name, after having recited Naat Sharif upon Rasulullah Pak sallallahu alaihi wasallam. Ya Allah, we are extending our begging bowls before you. This part of the night, my beloved Allah, nothing else has gathered us here except that we are hopeful of your forgiveness, hopeful of your mercy. Ya Allah, for you are watching us, you are listening to us. There is no question of darkness for you. There is no question of day or night for you. Ya Allah, every minute of every hour, every second of every minute, you are watching us. Every breath that we take in and every breath that we exhale, Ya Allah, you are aware. Every thought that crosses our mind, you are aware. Ya Allah, this very moment you are aware of the thoughts that are crossing our mind of nadamat and shame over the sins that we have committed in our lives. Ya Allah, we are not bragging about our sins. From the time we became of age up till now, we have disobeyed you. My beloved Allah, how much of your bounties we have used for your disobedience. We have used so much of our sight, our hearing, our speech, our wealth, our homes, our hands and feet, our heart and mind for your disobedience. If there had been any other Allah, my Allah, he would have destroyed us by now. My beloved Allah, it is just your tolerance, your kindness. You gave us another opportunity of making tawbah and returning towards you. Ya Allah, accept our tawbah. Give us istiqamat on our tawbah. Give us steadfastness on our tawbah. Make us like lions against our nafs and shaitan. My beloved Allah, how long are we going to remain like a fox? My beloved Allah, make us like lions against nafs and shaitan. Nafs and shaitan want to drag us down the gutters of embarrassment, disgrace and humiliation. You want to give us a life of happiness, peace and contentment and satisfaction. Ya Allah, nafs and shaitan have ganged up against us. Nafs and shaitan, dono ne milkar hai kiya hai mujhko tabah. Nafs and shaitan, dono ne milkar hai kiya hai mujhko tabah. اے میرے مولا میری مدد کر چاہتا ہوں میں تیری پناہ. Give us your protection, my beloved Allah. There is no one to protect us besides you, my beloved Allah. There is no support for us besides your support. There is no other door that we can tap. There is no other home which we can beg. Ya Allah, for us there is no one besides you. Therefore we are extending our begging bowls before you. Tere siwa hamara koi sahara nahi. 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Ay mere maula hamara banja. Become ours and make us yours. Become ours and make us yours. We are extremely weak servants of yours. My beloved Allah, don't look at our sins, look at your shan of Rahimi and Karimi. Ey mere Mawla, teri shan e Rahimi aur Karimi ko dekh. Agar hamare gunahon ko tu dekhega to hum barbaad ho jayenge. My Allah, look at your shan of being Rahim and Kareem. Mere Allah, open the doors of your maghfirat for us. Open the doors of your maghfirat for us. Open the doors of your mercy for us. Oh my beloved Allah, you dearly love forgiveness of the sins of the sinners who turn towards you with repentance. My beloved Allah, accept this whole majma that has raised their heads. Whosoever has raised their hands or his heads, my beloved Allah. Ya Allah, inki aansuon ko qubool kar le. Accept the tears of nadamat and shame, my beloved Allah. Ya Allah, we extremely weak servants of yours. Do not seize us on account of our sins and vices and evils. Change the condition of our lives. Hawa wo hirs wala dil badal de, mera ghaflat mein dooba dil badal de, mera ghaflat mein dooba dil badal de dil ki duniya dil badal de, khuda ya fazl farma dil badal de. Ya Allah, fill our hearts with your muhabbat and love, and the love of Rasulullah sallallahu alayhi wasallam. Ya Allah, put the hatred of sins into our hearts. Ya Allah, take our hands and take us along. My beloved Allah, nafs and shaitan want to misdirect us. They want to derail us. Ya Allah, give us istiqamat on our tawbah. Make us yours and become ours. Those who are sick and ailing, give them shifa. Whether in hospitals, clinics, homes, or amongst us, bless everyone with shifa. Ya Allah, we are physically ill, we are spiritually ill. My beloved Allah, shifa lies in your hands. We know that sometimes sicknesses, hardships, difficulties, poverty can be a test and a trial. But my beloved Allah, we are extremely weak servants of yours. My beloved Allah, we are not even in that category. We are in the category of the most sinful ones. So therefore, forgive our sins. Ya Allah, forgive our sins. Ya Allah, bless everyone with shifa. Ya Allah, if our parents are sick, give them shifa. Our brothers, our sisters, our family members, whoever in the ummah of Nabi alayhi salatu wasalam is sick, give them shifa. Ya Allah, spiritually we are sick, clean and purify our hearts of malice, of greed, of pride, of arrogance, of envy, of jealousy. Oh my beloved Allah, what have we made of our hearts? We have made nothing but garbage bags of our hearts. Ya Allah, hamare dilon ka hal badal de. Mere hamare dilon ka hal badal de. Agar ek tu nahi mera to koi shay nahi meri. Jo tu mera to sab mera, falak mera, zami meri. Oh my beloved Allah, those who are weak, give them strength. Those who are in depression, give them joy and happiness. My beloved Allah, those who are in depression, give them joy and happiness. Ya Allah, those families who are disunited, unite them. My beloved Allah, those whose children have gone on to drinks and drugs and vices and evils, bring them back onto Sirat-e-Mustaqim. My beloved Allah, whosoever's children they may be, they are our children. Ya Allah, give us compassion and love for them. Ya Allah, give us the tawfiq to assist them and help them in bringing them back onto Sirat-e-Mustaqim. Give the parents the himmat and the courage and the tawfiq to give the proper upbringing to those children and to remove from their homes and life everything that is causing so much of corruption and so much of immorality. Oh my beloved Allah, bless us with the best of dunya and the best of akhirah. Don't deprive us of the goodness of this world and the goodness of akhirah. Bless us with barakat in our businesses, in our homes, in our time, in our life and in every ni'mat and bounty of yours. Those who have gone for hajj and those who are going for hajj, my beloved Allah, make it extremely easy for them. Make it extremely easy for them. Remove all obstacles from their path. Oh my beloved Allah, don't test them and try them in this Mubarak journey. Ya Allah, forgive their sins. Ya Allah, accept their tawbah. Accept their tawaf, their ziyarat, their ibadat. Accept their Mina, Arafat and Muzdalifah. Ya Allah, bless them with maqbool and mabroor hajj. Bless them with maqbool and mabroor ziyarat. Oh my beloved Allah, take us also in that direction. Ya Allah, sahil pe lagega kabhi mera bhi safina. Ha, mere Allah, everything is in your control. My beloved Allah, everything is in your control. Ya Allah, bless us with the best of dunya and the best of akhirat. Oh my beloved Allah, ایک دن مرنا ہے، آخر موت ہے. Don't let the angel of death find us in a disco, cinema, theater, gambling den, popping drugs in our mouths, in adultery, fornication, or watching some filth on the television screen or porn site on the internet. We don't know when the angel of death is going to strike, my beloved Allah. Don't allow any kind of embarrassment to come upon us or our families. 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My beloved Allah, create the conditions for us to settle in Madina Toyeva. Ya Allah, how long are we going to remain in these fitnas? My beloved Allah, let our last breath be in Madina Tayyibah. Let our janazah be in Masjid Nabawi. So that when the Imam says, Allahu Akbar, we may be. And when our janazah moves, Nabi alayhi salatu wasalam makes shafaat. That a sinful ummati of mine is going, but oh Allah, forgive him. Make us the patch of the crown of Baqi. Rasulullah sallallahu alayhi wa sallam, all his life he made du'as for us. Bless us with all the goodness that he asked for us. Bless the ummah with that goodness. And from all the mischief, corruption and fitnas that he asked for protection, especially that of the Dajjal, protect us, our parents, our wives and children, our brothers and sisters, our family members, and the ummah of Rasulullah sallallahu alaihi wasallam. Ya Allah, at present, in Bangladesh, thousands have died. Millions are homeless. Ya Allah, remove their suffering, their pain and their problem. And those who have passed away, bless them with Jannatul Firdaus. And give the kith and kin sabre jameel ajre azim. Ya Allah, protect the Haramain Sharifain, protect Masjid Aqsa. Ya Allah, assist the Mujahideen of Islam in Palestine, in Kashmir, in Afghanistan, in Iraq, in Somalia, Sudan, and all parts of the world. 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
1: By now you are well aware that these majlises or these programs that we have are intended for sincere tawbah. We all make tawbah to some extent in our daily lives. But most of our tawbah is what we may term as lip service tawbah. It's just on our lips. The tawbah is not from the depths of our hearts. Alhamdulillah, when a person makes tawbah with sincerity from the depth of his heart, then we find changes coming in his life. Then it becomes easy to give up the sins that he has been indulging in. Then it becomes easy to fulfill the commands of Allah tabaraka wa ta'ala and to implement in his life the sunnahs of Rasul-e-Pak sallallahu alayhi wa sallam. Allah tabaraka wa ta'ala tells us in the Quran Sharif that we must enter into the fold of Islam completely. Udkhulu fi silmi kaffa. And we must not follow the footsteps of shaitan. No. The whisperings of shaitan into our ears and our hearts, we must not follow that. Because he is an open enemy, declared enemy. So if we are asked to enter into the fold of Islam completely, then it means that Islam has got so many aspects, there are so many teachings of Islam, some related to our aqaid, some to our amal, some to our ibadat, our worship, namaz, roza, zakat, hajj. Then there are things that are relevant or related to what we may term as our muasharat, our adab, etiquette, morals, transactions, buying, selling. There are so many things. So as a Muslim, it is necessary that the person must learn or find out whatever is applicable in his life. He has to know about aqaid, he has to know about namaz, roza, zakat, hajj, he has to know about the other aspects of Islam. So alhamdulillah, with Allah tabaraka wa ta'ala's fazal and ihsan, I can speak a few minutes on each of these subjects, whether it is namaz, roza, zakat, hajj, ibadat, or muamalat, or muasharat, or nikah, talaq, etc. But this majlis is not for that purpose. For that we have to attend the programs of tafsir and hadith which are taking place, and the ulama who deliver talks on Fridays and other occasions, then they speak on different subjects. But this majlis is intended to wipe out that rust which has settled in our hearts, because of which we cannot seem to get the courage and the himmat to practice. We listen all the year round, but if we have to x-ray our lives at the end of the year, then we will find that very little of practical Islam has come into our lives. Very little. That shine that's supposed to be coming onto our hearts is non-existent. Why? Because we cannot get the himmat and the courage and the strength to give up sins. That seems to be our greatest weakness. We always complain about the environment, we complain about home environment, bazaar environment, school and college environment. But these are excuses. If a person wants to change, then it is not difficult. So we are living in this dunya, and Allah tabaraka wa ta'ala in the Quran Sharif or Nabi alayhi salatu wasalam in the ahadith, wherever dunya has been condemned or criticized, or for example, Nabi alayhi salatu wasalam says that ad-dunya jifa, dunya is a carrion, وَطَالِبُهَا كِلَابٌ, and those who are in search of dunya, then they are dogs. So now when we listen to this hadith of Nabi alayhi salatu wasalam, then the idea we get, or the impression we get, is that dunya means gold, silver, property, wife, children, clothes, cars, homes. This is dunya. So whosoever seeks this dunya, then he is a dog. It doesn't mean that. If the person makes all these things wasila for the akhirat, if he makes use of all these things, but as a wasila, as a means of gaining the akhirat, then he is successful. As long as it does not divert him from the remembrance of Allah tabaraka wa ta'ala. But our condition is this, that the moment we get more wealth, the more diversion from the remembrance of Allah tabaraka wa ta'ala. Then that becomes dunya. If a person gets a comfortable bed, then now his fajr salat is gone. If he gets gold and silver, now he's going to the casinos, he's going to the Wild Coast and Sun City, and he's going to all other haram places, cinemas and theatres. When he didn't have the wealth, he was not able to go there. But now when he got it, he is able to go there. So that now becomes dunya, that wealth, that property, that home, that gold, that silver, those clothes, those cars, which make a person forget Allah tabaraka wa ta'ala. My Shaykh Hazrat Mawlana Hakim Ahmad Akhtar Sahib Damat Barakatuhum, one night in the majlis, for over an hour, he asked one of the shayirs, one of the poets, or one of the reciters, to read just one couplet of his poetry. And that is what I have been repeating in many places. Lazzate zikre naame khuda hai chaman. 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We all want peace, we want gardens. Why does a person go to the gardens? Because he wants peace, he wants satisfaction, he wants enjoyment, he wants pleasure. And all these things are related to the heart. Allah tabaraka wa ta'ala puts pleasure into the heart, or he puts sorrow and grief and anxieties and restlessness into the heart. So lazzate zikre naame khuda hai chaman. If the person really wants the lazzat, if he really wants enjoyment, if he really wants peace, if he really wants happiness, if he really wants satisfaction and contentment, then it is only in the taking of the name of Allah tabaraka wa ta'ala. But taking of the name of Allah ta'ala does not mean just subhanallah, alhamdulillah, la ilaha is reading the whole day or 24 hours in the masjid. That is not taking the name of Allah tabaraka wa ta'ala. If a person tells the father, mashallah, you are very generous, very kind, very this, very that, he praises him, glorifies him, sings

And in the dunya of ghaflat, or ghaflat ki dunya, and if the person is indifferent, is unconcerned, is not worried and concerned one bit about deen, about sharia, about akhirat, about jahannam, about qabr, ghaflat ki dunya, then what is that? That is dashto daman. It is a jungle, and it is that heap of rubbish that has piled up. When people go and put rubbish, then after that it piles up and forms a big heap. So he says that is what ghaflat ki dunya is. So for over an hour, the person was just reciting this. So there must have been something in it. For an arif billah to listen for over an hour. Lazzate zikre naam-e khuda hai chaman, aur ghaflat ki dunya hai dashto daman. So when that heart becomes a jungle, I mentioned the other night that when that heart becomes a jungle, then what happens? In the jungle, what do you find? In the jungle, you find lions, you find cheetahs, you find cobras, you find scorpions, you find wolves, you find hogs, pigs, and all kinds of creatures and animals which are harmful. That is what you find in the jungles. If a person goes to the Kruger National Park, what will he find there? So this person's heart, which hasn't got zikrullah, which hasn't got the remembrance of Allah tabaraka wa ta'ala, he is not conscious of Allah tabaraka wa ta'ala being present and watching him, whatever he is doing, then that heart afterwards becomes a jungle. Now when it becomes a jungle, then sometimes you will hear the roar of the lion from that person. That person will now sometimes roar like the lion, meaning that how the lion is there to devour, the cheetah is there to devour. In the same way this person now, he will be just devouring, or he will be giving such a roar that everybody will be scared. His wife is scared of him. His children are scared of him. They say, no, that person, my husband, you can't talk to him. My brother, you can't talk to him. My father, you just can't talk to him. He's a lion. They even say that he's a lion. So which means that that heart has become a jungle. So now you are hearing sometimes the roar of the lion. And sometimes the bite and the sting of a snake, that the person's tongue, it is biting and it is stinging, attacking the people all the time with his tongue. Or the tongue now, sometimes there's false qasams and oaths that are coming out from there. Or from that tongue there's lies coming out. Or from that tongue there's ghibat, backbiting, which has become the food of our lives. At walimas and weddings and other functions, before the halal food comes, we have already started distributing and dishing out the flesh of our dead brothers. Allah. Because that is what the Quran Sharif says, that ghibat is eating the flesh of the dead brother. So this is what the tongue now engages in. Criticizing, mocking, ridiculing. The tongue engages in so much of false promises, and so much of other harm comes from this person's tongue. It stings the hearts of others because it's got cobras inside, it's got scorpions inside. That heart which is indifferent, it hasn't got the zikrullah inside. So this heart which has become a jungle, sometimes it is the hog and the pig that you find in the characteristic of that person. That the person is indulging in homosexual activities or is indulging in other kind of filthy, dirty activities. So that is that pig and that hog. Sometimes it's the greed of the dog that you see in that person. So the heart needs purification. And it is only through zikrullah that it can get purification. And I just mentioned that zikrullah means both positive and negative. That the person does that which Allah Ta'ala has ordered and gives up all that which Allah Ta'ala has declared as haram. And his Nabi alayhi salatu wasalam has declared as haram. Then that is zikrullah. So he says, لَزَّتِ ذِكْرِ نَامِ خُدَا هِ چَمَنْ اور غفلت کی دنیا ہے دشت و دمن. پا گیا وہ بہار وطن آپ کے نام پر جس نے ہجرت کیا. پا گیا وہ بہار وطن آپ کے نام پر جس نے ہجرت کیا. پا گیا وہ بہار وطن. So there are hijrats that are made in this world. One was the hijrat of the Sahaba-e-Kiram Ridwanullah alayhim ajmain, that they made hijrat from Makkah Sharif to Madinah Sharif.

0: or in the earlier days to Abyssinia. Then there will be a hijrat from this world to the hereafter. That's another hijrat. From this world we will go away to the hereafter. And then there is that hijrat which we all talk about, hijrat, that the person has left his town and he's gone somewhere else. He left his country and he went to another country. So that is a very common thing in these days. Everybody wants to know what is the future of this country. Must we immigrate from here? And many people have already immigrated. So there's no harm, there's no sin in immigrating. But for what reason and for what purpose does a person leave his town and his country? As far as risk and sustenance is concerned, Allah tabaraka wa ta'ala provides everywhere. And there is no sin and no harm in traveling out to go and earn. But the real reason and the purpose behind leaving one's country, one's home, one's town, one's city should have been that the person is not able to practice upon deen and sharia in that place that he is living. Therefore he is leaving that place and going to another area where he may be able to practice upon deen and upon sharia and upon the ahkam of the Quran and hadith more easily. But if that person is just going to another country and he is just going again with that same heart which is a jungle and which is a rubbish heap, then it is not going to make any difference to his life. The azab of Allah tabaraka wa ta'ala will follow there too. That restlessness, those anxieties and those worries will remain with that person in that heart. Because he will take his heart with wherever he is going to go. So he says that this hijrat should be solely for the purpose of Allah tabaraka wa ta'ala. Then he will find watan wherever he will go. He will find the spring of his watan. But then the most important thing is mentioned after that. He zaruri gunaho ko bhi chhod de. He zaruri gunaho ko bhi chhod de. Asl hijrat nahi sirf tarke watan. He zaruri gunaho ko bhi chhod de. Asl hijrat nahi sirf tarke watan. It is very very important that he must give up sins. Asl hijrat nahi sirf tarke watan. Just giving up the country and city is not tarke, this is a hijrat. This is giving up of the sins. Until the person does not do that, then he will not get bahar of watan in his heart. He will not get Allah tabaraka wa ta'ala in his heart. He will not get taqwa in his heart. And if he's not going to get taqwa, he will not find solution to his problems. So this is the purpose of this majlis, to make sincere tawbah from our sins. Now if we have to look at the awliya-i-kiram in our times, because awliya-i-kiram will remain until the day of Qiyamah, or if you have to look at the time of the sahaba-i-kiram or the tabi'in, tabi'in, then this was the distinguishing quality of the sahabas and the tabi'in and of the awliya, that they put all the effort into restraining themselves from haram and gaining taqwa. To gain closeness of Allah tabaraka wa ta'ala, they will make any kind of sacrifice. And with ikhlas, they do all the a'mal. At present, there is so much of ibadat that many people are doing, so much of zikr, tilawat, that is also taking place, hajj upon hajj, umrahs upon umrah. But because there is a lack of that ikhlas, sincerity, therefore the hearts are not finding satisfaction and there is an emptiness in the heart. That emptiness in the heart, now where will you find that satisfaction? Where will you get that noor into the heart? From where will you get it? We say that if you want gold, then you must go to the gold mine or go to the jewelers. If a person wants kebab, then he goes to the person who's selling kebabs. If a person wants fruit, he will go to the fruit market. If he wants clothes, he will go to the clothes market. So in the same way, this is in the hearts of the Ahlullah. Allah Ta'ala has made their hearts the minds of taqwa, the minds of zuhud, the minds of qanaat, contentment and satisfaction. Allah Ta'ala has made their hearts the minds of tawakkul, the minds of yaqeen, the minds of ikhlas. So this is in their hearts. Now when we go into their company, then if we are sincere, then it transfers. Just like how we have the lights here, then nobody can say that this light is coming from that globe and this light is coming from that globe. They all mix, even though there may be one globe with 100 watt and another one with 1000 watt. So in the same way now it transfers. So when that noor comes into the heart of a person, then after that his life will be totally different. Then he will not enjoy sins. At present there is an enjoyment in sins. This is our weakness, that at present we are enjoying sins. I mentioned a hadith sharif yesterday in the Jummah, which just comes to mind again. Nabi Pak Sallallahu Alaihi Wasallam is reported to have said, Alamatu iradillahi ta'ala anil abd ishtighaluhu fima la ya'ni, aw kama qala alayhi salatu wassalam, that the alamat and the sign that Allah Ta'ala has turned away His glance of rahmat from this servant of His. What is the sign? We always look for signs. When we go to the doctors, we say this is the symptoms of this disease or that disease. The doctor wants to know what the symptoms are. In the same way, what are those signs by means of which you will recognize that this person is receiving the rahmat of Allah Tabaraka wa Ta'ala, and this person Allah Ta'ala has turned away His glance of rahmat from him. So say the alamat that Allah Ta'ala has turned away His glance of rahmat from that person is this, that he will occupy himself, the person who is occupying himself in those activities, I'm giving an explanation, in those activities, in those deeds, in those actions, in those things which are futile, useless, absolutely useless and futile. They are not helping him in any way in this world, neither will they be of any help to him in the qabr, nor of any help to him in the akhirat. Then that is a sign that Allah Ta'ala has turned away His glance of rahmat from this person. Now if you look at those people who are watching for hours and hours the television, cricket program, soccer program, the Olympics and this and that, hours and hours or days and days are spent. Now what, in which way does it help the person? Does it help him physically, morally, spiritually, mentally, materially? In which way does it help? These type of actions, in which way does it help the person? One is the person himself is jogging, he's walking, he's skipping, he's running, and his niyat is this, that I want good health so that I may be able to go to the business and earn halal livelihood, so that I may be able to take care of my family, of my children, so that I may be able to support the poor, the needy, the widows, orphans. The person is engaging himself in healthy activities, or he's working, he's engaged in something that's constructive, something that is going to help him either in this world or the akhirat. Then we won't term that as futile. But we are talking about those activities of life which we know that the majority of the Muslims are indulging in today, which are absolutely futile. Our discussions also, if you have to take, which take place at weddings and walimas and our other free times, or whenever we get together, 90% of it is absolutely useless. Doesn't help the person in any way. Doesn't increase the person's knowledge in any way. Doesn't increase whether the knowledge of this world or the akhirat. So this is what Allah Tabaraka wa Ta'ala's beloved Nabi alayhi salatu wasalam says, that that person who is occupying himself in those activities which are useless and futile, then that is a sign that Allah Ta'ala has made iraz from this person. He has turned away His glance of rahmat and mercy from this person. And then he said that that period of time which is spent in those activities for which the person is not created, for those things which he has not been created for, then this will be a cause of great regret on the day of Qiyamah. The person will greatly regret that time which he wasted in those things for which he is not created. And then the third thing is very important for all of us, in which Nabi alayhi salatu wasalam says that that person who has reached the age of 40, and after reaching the age of 40, still his good deeds do not overcome his bad deeds. His good deeds do not overpower or overcome his bad deeds. Then this person must now prepare himself for the fire of Jahannam. This person after 40 also, if he cannot change, then he must now prepare himself for the fire of Jahannam. So I mentioned that last year the statistics were that more than 60% of those people who died were under 30 years of age. In accidents, murders, killings and all, they were under 30. So who can really say that we will live till 40? So those who are young, they must not say we still got a long time to go, then we will change when we turn 40. And those who have already passed 40, then Nabi alayhi salatu wasalam said that if you don't change now, after 40, then you must prepare yourself for the fire of hell. Warning us that now you must be prepared. Any time the angel of death is going to visit, every minute, every second now is a bonus. You don't know when he is going to come and take you away. Either it's going to be an accident or a shooting case or a normal natural death or whatever it is, only Allah Ta'ala knows. So this hadith warns us that after 40 there is no such thing as now still waiting. What are we going to wait for? After that is nothing but qabr. And nothing is going to come in the qabr except our amal. مال و اولاد قبر میں تیری جانے کو نہیں, مال و اولاد قبر میں تیری جانے کو نہیں, تجھ کو دوزخ کی مصیبت سے چھڑانے کو نہیں. جز عمل قبر میں کوئی بھی تیرا یار نہیں, جز عمل قبر میں کوئی بھی تیرا یار نہیں, کیا قیامت ہے کہ اس سے تو خبردار نہیں. Besides عمل, nothing else is going to help you in the قبر. How is it that still you are unconcerned about it? So after 40, what is the person waiting for? So many of us have turned 40, and there are so many close to 40, and others who are not yet 40, they do not know when they are going to go. So each and every person has to be prepared for this journey of akhirat. There are certain things, the audience is different, so we repeat for the benefit of those people that have not heard it, that recently at the Jan Smuts airport, there were some friends with me and they asked me to give them some nasihat. So I told them that at an airport, what other nasihat you need? You can see two boards there, one is arrival, one is departure. There's an arrival board and a departure board. What more nasihat do you want? Each and every person who has come into this world, he has arrived. And I said that I doubt that there is any person who has a doubt that he hasn't arrived. Because if he has a doubt that he hasn't arrived, then he must look for the nearest asylum and get his head checked up. So each and everyone has arrived. So now the only thing is departure. So there are three kinds normally of rooms at the stations, at the airports. You have a first class lounge, you have a business class lounge, and you have the ordinary lounge. So some people will be in the business class lounge, some in the first class, and some in the ordinary. But each and every passenger, he's got his eye on the clock, that when is my departure time. If somebody has got 2 hours to go, somebody has got 6 hours to go, and somebody has got his flight after 24 hours. Wow. Somebody has got a comfortable seat in the first class, somebody has got a little lesser than that in the business class, and some people are sitting on their bags, some people are sitting on the benches, some people are on the floor and on the ground because they haven't got place. So there are different categories of people. But each and everyone has got his eye on the departure time there. The person in the first class lounge doesn't say that my seat is very comfortable, it's air conditioned here, and I've got all the facilities here, so now why worry about the departure time? Enjoy myself here. That person will never say that. In fact, if he is delayed for 1 hour, even in the first class lounge, he's going to complain. So whoever it is has got his eye on the departure. Why? Because he knows that I have to leave this seat of mine and go one day. So in whichever way my life will go, so Allah Ta'ala has given some people good homes, good cars, plenty of money. So there's no harm, there's no sin. If they earned it in a halal way and they're spending it nicely and they got a little more comfortable home, they've got a comfortable bed and they've got a comfortable car, then make use of it. But still the eye must be on the departure. And the person who is in the third class, then he too, just as he's got his eye on the departure and after a few hours he will board the train or board the plane, in the same way in this life of his, sometimes he may not be in a good condition, but he's got a hut, he's got a shack, or he's got a reasonably good flat. So in whatever condition he is, he too must keep his eye on the departure. So I said, that is the nasihat at an airport, that there is an arrival and there's a departure. But that departure, everybody knows that the plane is going to take off at a certain time. And there could be a delay also. And if somebody has got plenty of money, then he can telephone the airport and bribe somebody and say, delay the flight by 2 hours because I'm on my way and I will make it. And there is a possibility. These days bribes work everywhere. But when it comes to the departure from this world, then there is no such thing as delay. And the best thing is that we don't even know when it is going to be. The person doesn't know when it is going to be, in what condition it is going to be, and there is no question of delay. Once Allah Ta'ala sends the angel of death, there is no bribing him. There's no delay, nothing. Zindagi ka ajeeb hai visa, kab bula le khuda nahi maloom. Aur usme tawsi bhi hai ghair mumkin, aur miyad uski nahi maloom. So I told to the friends, I said that this is what I normally tell them at an airport, that you don't need more nasihat than that. But at this airport, I say now there is a new board. There's a new board that you must see, which says underground parking. Up till now there was arrival and departure. But now they even have a board underground parking. So after the arrival and departure boards, now you got underground parking. So what more nasihat you want? That after your departure there is going to be underground parking.
1: Subhanallah.
0: And there is one more board now. Prayer room upstairs. They've got a board there, prayer room upstairs. Which means when you are in this world on the earth, then you must pray. Make Allah tabaraka wa ta'ala happy. Prayer doesn't mean just dua. That prayer room upstairs means that make your life in accordance with Allah ta'ala's wish and command. Pray to Him, make ibadat, make zikr, make tilawat, serve the community, serve the neighbors, be good to the family, be good to the children, fulfill the rights of the parents, of the neighbors, of the children, of the parents, of the customers, of the Muslims and non-Muslims. So that is prayers upstairs. And after that there's going to be departure and then there's going to be underground parking. So I said, what more nasihat do you want? So if a person wants to take nasihat, he can take nasihat from everything that is around. And again, because as I said that these majlises are for tawbah and istighfar, so it is not planned on any subject. And whatever comes to my mind, I will repeat. So suddenly now again that share is coming, in which how beautifully he says, Yesara edehra musafiro ma khuda kisi ka makaan nahi. Yesara

0: This is like a musafir khana here, this world. There are so many people who were here, where are they today? They are gone. Mufti sahab, qari sahab, hafiz sahab, munshi sahab, great doctor, great teacher, great lawyer, great philosopher, great scientist, great president. So many people came and they went away. It's like a timeshare unit. Today we are here, tomorrow somebody else takes over.
1: یہ ہے ایک قبر پہ بے کسی بزبان حال ہے کہہ رہی یہ ہے ایک قبر پہ بے کسی بزبان حال ہے کہہ رہی تمہیں آنکھیں چاہیے غافل ہو مجھے احتیاج بیان نہیں.
0: He said this is the helplessness on one of the graves. And what is it saying? یہ ہے قبر پہ بے کسی بزبان حال ہے کہہ رہی, as if it is saying, you need eyes, O غافل, O indifferent person, you need eyes. I don't need a speech. I don't have to give you a speech. My helplessness is giving a speech. It's a long speech, my silence itself. So brothers, there is nothing to despair of the mercy of Allah tabaraka wa ta'ala. He is very forgiving, very merciful, very kind, very compassionate. And no matter how far a person may have gone, but if he sincerely repents and returns to Allah tabaraka wa ta'ala, Allah ta'ala is prepared to accept him in whatever condition he is. As long as he makes the intention and niyat that now I want to change, I don't want to return to those sins. If the rights of people that he has trampled, then he returns whatever has to be paid back. He fulfills the rights of the people that he has trampled. He asks them for forgiveness. Namaz, roza, zakat, he tries to make qaza. And in the same way, for the future, he stays away from all those things that are haram. Sincere tawbah when he makes, then Allah tabaraka wa ta'ala accepts him. And we have to go on tapping the door of Allah tabaraka wa ta'ala. We must not wait. We must keep on tapping. If we are going to go on tapping, one day the door will open.

0: You keep on tapping his door, Allah Ta'ala will definitely open the door. And when Allah Ta'ala makes somebody his and becomes pleased with him, then that person has got gardens in his heart. He's got the Khaliq of Jannat in his heart, so he's got everything. Mana ke meer gulshan-e jannat to dur hai, arif hai magar dil mein Khaliq-e jannat liye hue. So he's got in his heart now the Khaliq of Jannat. So he's got the happiness and peace under all conditions. Whatever the condition, he will find peace within himself. Whether it is sickness, illness, anything, he will make use of the means that Allah Ta'ala has created. But he will be pleased with whatever Allah Ta'ala has decided for him. And whosoever will be in that condition will never have depression. The person who will make use of the means that Allah Ta'ala has created, he will stay away from sins and make use of the means. And thereafter, whatever condition he finds himself in after making use of the means, sickness, ill health, he's making a lot of dua, he's taking medication but still not coming right. So still he'll be pleased that my Allah is happy to see me in this condition. The person goes to the bazaars, makes an effort and tries to become rich, but he still remains poor. So he will say, well, Allah Ta'ala is, that is what he is pleased with, so he'll be still happy. So under all conditions he will be happy.
1: Bekaifi mein bhi to humne ek kaif musalsal dekha hai. 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
0: In whichever condition my Allah keeps me, I'm happy with it, because that's the best condition for me. Allah Ta'ala knows what is best for me. Whichever route I choose is a very difficult route, but the route that Allah Ta'ala chooses for me is the best route for me. So now whether Allah Ta'ala takes me through the route of sabr or through the route of shukr, I am happy and pleased with my Mawla. As long as Allah Ta'ala is pleased, then the person has got everything.
1: Jisse hain aap khush is jahan mein, wo shab o roz hai gulsitan mein. Jisse hain

0: ابر رحمت کی بارش ہے جامع. Ah, so Allah Tabaraka wa Ta'ala, if he is pleased with a person, then after that he's got gardens in his heart. So this is the whole purpose of this majlis. May Allah Tabaraka wa Ta'ala accept your coming.
1: Amen.
0: And especially on a Saturday night, when there are so much of distractions and attractions, and when there's so much of programs, then to leave all that and to come and listen to Allah Tabaraka wa Ta'ala's name. Allah Ta'ala is watching, he is seeing, he is hearing, he is knowing. And thereafter, Allah Tabaraka wa Ta'ala, when He opens the doors, when He opens the doors of His ni'mat, then see what Allah Ta'ala gives into the heart. May Allah Tabaraka wa Ta'ala accept.
1: Ameen.
0: 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Tonight we'll read another one. Last time I think we read here, اے میرے داتا

0: 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forgive each and every one of us. Ya Allah, we are extending these begging bowls before you. Oh my beloved Allah, these begging bowls you have attached to our bodies so that we may extend them before you and beg any part of the day or night. Oh my Allah, you hear everything, you see everything, you know everything. Ya Allah, you can fulfill the desires of entire mankind and there will be no shortage in your treasures. Oh Allah, your treasures are unlimited. Oh Allah, the more we beg of you and the more we seek from you, the more pleased and happy you become. Yes. Oh my beloved Allah, forgive each and every one of us. Amen. Ya Allah, we are your sinful servants, yes, extending our hands. Oh my beloved Allah, oh my Rahim, Kareem Allah, forgive us, forgive our parents, forgive our wives and children, forgive our brothers and sisters, forgive the entire ummah of Rasulullah sallallahu alayhi wa sallam. Oh my beloved Allah, we are seeking from you forgiveness of all our sins. Forgive our major sins and our minor sins. Oh my beloved Allah, forgive our major sins and our minor sins. Forgive the sins that we committed in the light of day or darkness of nights. Forgive the sins that we committed knowingly or unknowingly. Oh Allah, nothing was hidden from your sight. We have believed in you as an all-seeing, all-hearing, all-knowing Allah. Oh Allah, it was nafs and shaitan that overpowered us and we committed sins. Ya Allah, otherwise you were watching everything and you know everything. You could have seized us there and then. You could have destroyed us there and then. Oh Allah, the moment we looked at haram, you could have destroyed our sight. You could have destroyed our gaze. You could have snatched away our sight. Oh Allah, the moment we spoke haram, you could have made us dumb. The moment we listened to haram, you could have made us deaf. The moment we touched haram or walked towards haram, you could have paralyzed us. But oh Allah, how kind you are, how forgiving you are, how kareem you are, that in spite of our sins, you have given us so much to eat and drink. In spite of our sins, you are giving us so much to wear. In spite of our sins, you are giving us shelter above our heads. Oh Allah, in spite of our sins, you are giving us so much of your ni'mat. Ey Allah, tujh jaisa kareem khuda koi nahi. Ey Allah, tujh jaisa pyara khuda koi nahi. There is no one besides you, oh my Allah. Tere siwa koi maabood nahi. Ey Allah, tere siwa koi khuda nahi. Ey Allah, tere siwa koi khaliq nahi. Oh my beloved Allah, for us there is no one besides you. We are seeking from you, oh my Allah. Ya Allah, even if there was a tiny little black ant that was crawling on a pitch black rock, in the darkest of all night, you were aware of the movement of that ant. You could hear the movement of the ant. You could see the ant. Oh my Allah, you provide sustenance for that hand. Hey Allah, how could you not have seen what we have done? But oh my beloved Allah, we are seeking forgiveness. Ya Allah, we are ashamed of the sins that we have committed. Hey Allah, we are ashamed of the sins that we have committed in our lives. Ya Allah, we are pledging not to return to those sins. Ya Allah, give us himmat and courage to give up those sins. Oh my beloved Allah, you know each and every person's weakness and shortcomings. Oh Allah, give us the himmat and courage like lions, oh Allah. Ya Allah, give us the himmat like lions, to fight against nafs and shaitan. Ya Allah, don't let nafs and shaitan overpower us. Nafs and shaitan, our enemies. And oh Allah, they want to drag us to the fire of Jahannam. They haven't brought us any happiness even in this world. Oh Allah, they have brought us nothing but misery. They have brought us nothing but restlessness. Ya Allah, nothing but anxieties and worries. Ya Allah, all around there is nothing but fear now that has engulfed us. Ya Allah, there is no happiness and no joy and no satisfaction in anybody's life. Oh my beloved Allah, pleasure and happiness is in your hands. Ya Allah, put satisfaction into our hearts. Ya Allah, put satisfaction into our hearts. Ya Allah, take us out from the slavery of nafs and shaitan and make us your slaves, oh my Allah. Ya Allah, make us the slaves of Nabi alayhi salatu wasalam. Ey mere pyare khuda, nafs o shaitan ki ghulami se hame nikal de. Ey Allah, nafs o shaitan ki ghulami se hame nikal de. Ey Allah, hame tere ghulam bana de. Rasul e paak sasam ki ghulami naseeb farma de. Ey Allah, to hum sab ko sehat aur afiyat naseeb farma. Ya Allah, we are sick and ailing, give us cure from all our ailments. We are spiritually sick and we are physically ill. Oh my Allah, there is nobody that can cure us of our ailments besides you. Cure us of our physical ailments and our spiritual ailments. Ya Allah, we are physically ill and we are spiritually ill. Cure us of all the ailments that are in our hearts. Oh Allah, our hearts have become filled with malice. Our hearts are filled with pride. Our hearts are filled with greed. Our hearts are filled with envy and jealousy. Oh my Allah, why should we be envious and jealous when there is no shortage in your treasures? When your treasures are unlimited, why should we not seek from you? Ay Allah, protect us and safeguard us from jealousy, from malice, from greed, from evil desires and passions which are engulfing the hearts. Oh my Allah, protect us and safeguard us from zina. Ya Allah, hame zina se hifazat farma. Protect us and our youth and everybody from zina. Ya Allah, and from adultery and fornication, protect us. 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Fill our hearts with your love, oh my Allah. Fill our hearts with the محبت of Rasulullah صلی اللہ علیہ وسلم. یا اللہ, fill our hearts with زہد. Fill our hearts with تقوی. Fill our hearts with sabr and shukr. Fill our hearts with sabr and shukr. Ya Allah, fill our hearts with zuhd and taqwa. Ya Allah, fill our hearts with trust in you. Fill our hearts with yaqeen in you. Ya Allah, fill our hearts with your muhabbat. Ey Allah, teri marifat naseeb farma. Ya Allah, make us the fish that swims deep down in your ocean of marifat. Ya Allah, give us such a bond with you, oh my Allah, that nafs and shaitan cannot distance us from you for a single moment. Oh my beloved Allah, give us such a bond with your Rasul sallallahu alayhi wa sallam, that nafs and shaitan do not allow us to disobey Nabi alayhi salatu wasalam. Oh my beloved Allah, we are seeking from you. Ya Allah, those who are sick and ailing, give them cure. Those who have been financial difficulties and problems, remove their financial difficulties and problems. Ya Allah, those who have got no children, bless them with pious children. Those who have got children, oh my Allah, bless, make them the coolness of the eyes of the parents. Ya Allah, make the children obedient to the parents. Put the heart, put the love of the parents into the hearts of the children, and the love of the children into the hearts of the parents. Oh my beloved Allah, the whole ummah of Rasulullah sallallahu alaihi wasallam is disunited. Ya Allah, there's so much of division and disunity and chaos in the ummah. Hey, mere Allah, that ummah for whom my beloved Nabi alayhi salatu wasalam shed so much of his blood and his tears. Ya Allah, that ummah which he left in one piece. اے اللہ, آج امت کے ٹکڑے ٹکڑے ہو چکے. اے میرے اللہ, میرے پیارے نبی علیہ الصلوۃ والسلام نے اس امت کے لیے کتنی وحدت کی تھی. اے اللہ, that ummat is divided and disunited. Ya Allah, unite the hearts of the parents and children. Unite the hearts of the brothers and sisters. Unite the hearts of family members. Unite the hearts of the entire ummah. Oh Allah, give us the tawfiq to fulfill the rights of our parents, the rights of our children, the rights of our family members, the rights of our society, the rights of both Muslims and non-Muslims. Ya Allah, do not let us be the cause of injury and hurt and pain without justification to anybody. Ey mere pyare khuda, mere pyare rasool sallallahu alaihi wasallam ne is ummat ke liye kitni qurbani di. So much of sacrifices he made. Ya Allah, he was stoned in Taif until his shoes became filled with his mubarak blood. Ey Allah, he was stoned in Uhud. He falls down unconscious. Ey Allah, mere pyare Nabi alayhi salatu wasalam, his teeth are shattered. Ey Allah, thorns are placed in his path. When he goes down in sajda in Haram Sharif, intestines of animals are placed on his back. Ey Allah, mere pyare Nabi alayhi salatu wasalam ne ummat ke liye kitni takleefein jheli. Aaj jab mere pyare Nabi ko itla di jati hai, when he is informed that ummat for whom you sacrifice so much, that ummat today in fraud, that ummat today in gambling, that ummah today in interest taking and giving, that ummah today in adultery and fornication, that ummah today in stealing, that ummah today in all kinds of haram. Ay Allah, mere pyare nabi ko kitni takleef pahunchti hogi. Ay Allah, how much of injury and pain we are causing. Ay Allah, lekin tu qadir hai. You can change the condition of our hearts. Oh my beloved Allah, you can change the condition of our hearts. It is not difficult for you to change the condition of our hearts. Change the interest of our lives, oh my Allah. Ya Allah, change the interest of our life. Ay mere pyare khuda, give us the same interest in our lives that you gave to the Sahaba-i-Kiram, that you gave to the Tabi'in and the Tabi'in, that you gave to the Sulaha and the Awliya. Ay mere pyare khuda, hame zikr ke andar maza aane lage. Oh Allah, give us enjoyment in our zikr. Give us enjoyment in our tilawat. Give us enjoyment in our namazas. Give us enjoyment in our Hajj and Umrahs. Give us enjoyment in the fulfilling of the rights of everyone. Give us enjoyment in generosity and kindness. Ya Allah, give us enjoyment and a taste in charities. Hey, mere pyare khuda, give us enjoyment in all good deeds. Ya Allah, put the hatred of evil into our hearts. Put the hatred of sins into our hearts. Oh Allah, put the hatred of sins into our hearts. Distance us from sins, oh my Allah, just as is the distance between the east and west. Hey, mere pyare khuda, create barriers between us and sins. Ya Allah, create barriers between us and sins. Ya Allah, gunaho se hamari hifazat farma. Ya Allah, hamari tijaraton mein barkat ata farma. Ya Allah, give barkat in the businesses. Ya Allah, give barkat in the homes. Ya Allah, give barkat in the lives. Ya Allah, give barkat in the families. Give barkat in the children. Ya Allah, put peace and happiness and satisfaction in our hearts. Oh Allah, fill our hearts with your muhabbat and with your love. Ya Allah, hum sabko apna bana le. If you are ours, then everything is ours. Oh my Allah, if you are not ours, then nothing is ours. Agar tu hamara nahi, to kuch bhi hamara nahi. 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Allah make us yours and become ours If you are ours then our children will be ours Our homes will give us comfort Our businesses will give us barakat and happiness Oh Allah then everything will be ours But if you are not ours, then there will be no comfort. There will be no peace. There will be no happiness. In spite of everything, we will be full of fear and restlessness. 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world. There is no way that we're going to remain here forever. Oh Allah, ek din hamara janaza bhi chalega. Oh Allah, so many janazas we have shouldered. Oh Allah, one day our janaza will also leave our home. Ey mere pyare khuda, when we don't know when our death will come, how it will come and where it will come, how can we be in any kind of haram? Ey Allah,
1: don't let the angel of death visit us and find us in some disco. Allah, don't let the angel of death find us in a casino. Don't let the angel of death find us in adultery or fornication. Don't let the angel of death find us glued to some filthy TV program. Ya Allah, don't let the angel of death find us with some filthy novel in our hand, or filthy magazine in our hand, or popping drugs in our mouths. Hey Allah, we do not know when He is going to strike. We have heard and we have seen, O Allah, so many people dying, fit, young and healthy, suddenly leaving this world. Oh my beloved Allah, some people are dying in discos, some are dying in cinemas and theaters, some are dying in prostitution. O Allah, some are dying in adultery and fornication of heart attacks. Hey, mere pyare Khuda, don't let our death be in a haram place. Amen. Ya Allah, when the angel of death visits us, let him visit us in a state that you are pleased with us. Ya Allah, isi halat mein maut de ke tu humse razi, hum tujhse razi. Ya Allah, all the duas that Nabi alayhi salatu wasalam made for the ummat. Ya Allah, bless us with all the goodness that He asked for us. Ya Allah, un tamam khair se hume mala mal farma de. Ya Allah, from all the goodness that He asked for, give us all that goodness. Bless us with us, our parents with that goodness. Bless our wives and children with that goodness. Bless them, the entire ummah with that goodness. And from all the fitna and corruption and mischief that He asked for protection, especially the fitnas of Dajjal, Allah protect each and every one of us. Protect the entire ummah of Rasul-e-Pak sallallahu alayhi wa sallam. Allah, sab ki hifazat farma. Allah, especially in Hajjatul Wida, all the duas that He made. Ya Allah, bless us with all the goodness that He asked for us. And protect us from all the fitnas. Ya Allah, we are being lashed by fitnas from our right, fitnas from our left, fitnas from in front of us and behind us, fitnas from above us and beneath us. Hey, mere Allah, hum kidhar jaye? Tu hame in fitnos se hifazat farma, hamari in fitnos se hifazat farma. Ya Allah, jo humne manga wo bhi ata farma, aur jo nahi manga wo bhi ata farma. Oh Allah, bless us with the best of this world and the best of akhirah. Do not deprive us of the goodness of this world, and do not deprive us of the goodness of the akhirah. Ya Allah, bless us with the best of dunya and the best of akhirah. Ey Allah, hame deen bhi de aur dunya bhi de. Ey Allah, dunya bhi de aur akhirat bhi de. Ya Allah, deen ki khidmat jis line se bhi ho rahi hai, qubool farma. 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

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If a person wants to get somewhere and he hasn't been there before, it's a long and a distant route, distant place, far, far away. The road hasn't been traveled. So what is the sensible thing to do? Find out from someone who knows the road, who knows the route, who knows how to get there easily. If we ask a person who has traveled the different routes to that destination, sometimes it can be one place, but you can go through half a dozen different routes. So if you ask a person how to get there, and that person gives you a shortcut route, he says that I will take you through a route, through a road that will be very, very short, where you will avoid the winds and bends and the steep inclines and declines and the potholes and all the other dangers, and very easily you will get to your destination. Then we'll be very grateful to that person that he has shown us a shortcut route to get to our destination. And especially in these days, if somebody shows you a very shortcut route without the winds and bends and inclines and declines and potholes, but at the same time avoiding all the tolls, then we will be extremely happy. They'll say, you are the best person with all the increase in tolls. So he'll say, that is the best person who gives us a route where you avoid all the tolls. So the Allah Walas, the Ahlullah, they have traveled a destination. They have gone through the route which connects with Allah Tabaraka wa Ta'ala. Like that, it is a very difficult

then you too come with me. I will take you through a very shortcut route. Now we haven't traveled that route. We are far away. We don't even know the route. So Hazrat Shaykh, my peer and murshid, Hazrat Maulana Aqeemuddin Akhtar Sahib Damat Barakatuhum, he says that there is a shortcut route to becoming a wali of Allah Ta'ala. And he emphasizes that, and many, many times he repeats that. What is the shortcut route? He says, do 5 things and you will get this connection with Allah Ta'ala. Do 5 things and you will get this connection with Allah Ta'ala. It's a shortcut route to becoming the wali of Allah Ta'ala. In this route, there is no standing on one leg and reading 20,000 times some wazifa, or going and searching for some dilapidated grave in some jungle, and then going and sleeping in there and reading some wazifa. Nothing of that kind. Says the first thing you do is zikrullah par mudawamat. Zikrullah par mudawamat. Be regular with your zikr. That little zikr, whether it's one tasbih, 2 tasbihs, one tasbih of Durood Sharif, one of Istighfar, third kalima, whatever is prescribed by Shaykh Kamil, then be regular with that, be punctual. Don't be negligent. Just as we don't go without our breakfast, lunch and supper, in the same way we must not feel satisfied until we have completed our zikrullah. Get up before Fajr, little before Fajr. One tasbih, how long does it take? 2-3 tasbihs, how long does it take? But reading one day and for the next 6 months the person does not even read one tasbih, and then the person writes that I haven't been regular with my zikr, with my zikr. So then how do you expect that spiritual strength? How do we expect that? If the person eats today and next 6 months he doesn't eat, what will happen to him? Or if he eats today and after 5 days he has again some meal. So in the same way, the spiritual food is required all the time. A little bit of zikr. If the person for some reason or the other cannot complete those tasbihat, then on that day, read a little of it. Hazrat Mullah Shaykh Ali Sahib Tanvi Rahmatullah Alayh, Hazrat Shah Abdul Ghani Sahib Rahmatullah Alayh told him that you have prescribed 70 times the Durood Sharif, Salatun Jina. He says, but I am teaching big, big kitabs and I have no time and I get tired, so I cannot read 70 times that tasbih or that Durood Sharif, that lengthy one. So he said, read it 10 times. If you can't read it 70 times, read it 7 times. Read it 7 times. Allah Ta'ala will multiply it by 10, you will get 70 times sawab the day you can't manage. But read it. The same way, any tasbih, if the day you can't manage it, but read some part of it. So the first thing is mudawamat on zikrullah. Because the person is going to have this spiritual food, then he will get strength also in his spiritual self. If he's going to neglect that, then he's going to get weakness. Then shaitan and nafs is going to trap him. So zikrullah par mudawamat. Allah walo ki musahabat, the company of those who are Allah walas, or ahlullah, walis of Allah tabaraka wa ta'ala, find one, search for one, in every locality, in every area, in every town, every country, Allah tabaraka wa ta'ala will always have some walis. Because Allah ta'ala has mentioned in the Quran Sharif, ya ayyuhal ladheena amanu taqullah wa koonu ma'as sadiqeen. Fear Allah tabaraka wa ta'ala, O you believers, and join those who are the muttaqeen. Sadiqeen are the muttaqeen. So you will find them, because Allah Ta'ala uses muzareya. So until the day of Qiyamah, there will always be such kind of people. So choose for companionship somebody who is muttaqi, who is pious, who is righteous. In his sohbat, in his company, the taqwa will also transfer. And that is an extremely important thing. Mujhe sehl ho gayi manzile ke hawa ke rukh bhi badal gaye. 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

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My destination it became very very easy to reach. My goal it became easy to reach. The storms which were coming in my direction, they also changed the direction. When your hand came into my hand, then that road on which there was darkness, it seems as if the lights just came on. And I traversed it so easily. That is the way that Allah Ta'ala has created for us, to get easily there. We can talk on this until sunrise, but let's get to the third one. Gunaho se mufarifat, judai. Distance yourself from sins. Now that is something that a person has to do if he wants to become the wali of Allah Ta'ala. In awliya'uhu illa al-muttaqoon. So distancing oneself from sins. And not only that, asbab-e gunaho se mubaadat. Even those places where the person will come close to sin, he must distance himself. Allah tabaraka wa ta'ala does not say don't commit zina. He says wala taqrabu zina. Don't even go close to zina. Distance yourself from all those areas and places where there's fitnas, where there's mischief, where there's corruption, where there is temptation towards zina. Don't keep those kind of magazines, newspapers, articles. Don't watch those kind of things which will lead the person to sin. Don't even go close to it. As I repeatedly have mentioned this, that many people who gave up, for example, watching some filth on the television, after some time again shaitan says that, what does it matter? You are not going to watch. Just look at what are they showing in the newspaper. What are they showing on the television these days? Or is that serial still carrying on? So now the person has a look at it, and next thing is back on the box. And then most of the time, that is what leads to marriage in the docks. When he goes to the box and he watches all the filth there, then his marriage after that ends in the dock. So must even distance ourselves from there. And sunnat par muwazibat. To stay paband on sunnat. Sunnat is a shortcut route to Allah tabaraka wa ta'ala. Through this same eating and drinking and business and marrying and upbringing of children and looking and listening and speaking and touching and walking, the same thing. You're not going to do something very dramatic. But through this same things that we do every day, routine, if we do it according to sunnah, we are going to eat, we are going to sleep, we are going to go to our businesses, we are going to drive, we are going to travel, we are going to do everything that a normal human being does. And Nabi alayhi salatu wasalam, Allah tabaraka wa ta'ala made him a model and an example for us. Now if the person does it according to sunnah, it is a shortcut route to Allah tabaraka wa ta'ala. 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Now these five things, is it difficult? Now if the person wants to really become a wali of Allah ta'ala, and if he becomes a wali of Allah ta'ala, Allah ta'ala opens his treasures for him. Now we want the treasures to open for us, but we don't want to do these simple things. So then who do we blame? May Allah tabaraka wa ta'ala give me, give you, and the ummah the tawfiq of making amal. 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

0: 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Rahe talab mein sawar sab hain, payada misle ghubar mein. Everyone seems to have taken off. 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I am still like a speck of dust on the ground. Haven't taken off at all. Still tied by my nafs and shaitan. The chains of nafs and shaitan have tied us. 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Or if we are taking off, straight away they fire at the petrol tank and bring the plane back onto the ground, crashing. 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Oh Allah, in your beautiful garden, everyone is a beautiful flower. With great amount of fragrance, the only one that is a thorn is myself. Now, Hazrat Khaja Sahib Rahmatullah is saying this about himself. And that wasn't his condition. He was a great wali of Allah Ta'ala. So we who are indeed sinful ones, what should we think of ourselves? How can we be proud, brag about our little ibadat and zikr tilawat, and walk on the surface of the earth with arrogance and pride? How many people we have caused harm and injury and pain to.
1: रहे तलब में सवार सब हैं पयादा मिस

Oh Allah, you know the condition of my heart. Each one should look into his own heart. We cannot hide our sins from Allah Tabaraka wa Ta'ala. The thoughts that cross our minds, the fantasizing that we do, the haram planning and plotting and scheming that we do, Allah Tabaraka wa Ta'ala is well aware of all that. How much of haram enters our hearts. He says, we are drowning in the ocean of sins. He says, oh my Allah, every hair of my body is immersed in sins.

O Allah, the days which have gone, I cannot bring back a single second from those days. But the days of my life which remain, Ya Allah, let me be living a life which is filled with your muhabbat, with your love, the love of Rasulullah sallallahu alaihi wasallam.

0: 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Oh my beloved Allah, Oh my Rahim Allah, Oh my Kareem Allah, Oh my most forgiving Allah, My most loving Allah, Most caring Allah, Most compassionate Allah, Oh my most tolerant Allah, Oh my most beautiful Allah. Ha mere Allah, how beautiful you are. How loving you are. Ya Allah, how much of your ni'mats you are pouring upon us day and night. In spite of all our sins, Ya Allah, you are giving us so much to eat, to drink, to wear. So much of your bounties, Ya Allah, our heart, our liver, our lungs, our kidneys, everything functioning. Our eyes are still seeing, although we have seen so much of haram with our eyes. Our ears are still listening, although we have heard so much of haram with our ears. Our tongues are still wagging, although we have spoken so much of haram with our tongues. My Allah, there is no one for us besides you. Tere siwa hamara koi sahara nahi, tere siwa koi hamara nahi. Ya Allah, tu rahim hai, tu kareem hai, tu sattar hai, tu ghaffar hai. O rahim, have mercy upon us. O ghaffar, forgive us. Ya Allah, open the floodgates of your maghfirat and rahmat for us. We are extremely sinful servants of yours. Day and night we are sinning. Day and night, Ya Allah, we make tawbah and break our tawbah. Ya Allah, we use your bounties, your gifts, your ni'mats for your disobedience. Mere Allah, tera hi diya hua khana khate hai. We eat the food provided by you. And when the health and energy comes into our heart, into our bodies, then we use it for your disobedience. May Allah, hum kitne namak haram hai. If there had been another Allah, you would have ordered the earth to split open and swallow us up. You would have sent the gale force winds against us. You would have sent the flood waters against us. But oh Allah, how forgiving you are, how tolerant you are. You're giving us another opportunity to make tawbah. Ya Allah, oh my beloved Allah, we do not wish to return to those sins anymore. Give us the tawfiq of sincere tawbah. Ya Allah, in future we do not wish to commit those sins anymore. Oh my beloved Allah, give us the tawfiq to make the qaza of the namazes we have missed, to keep the fast which we have missed, to pay back the zakat which is due, and to pay back to whomsoever whatever is due. Ya Allah, give us the tawfiq of making amal. Ey mere pyare khuda, humare hal par raham farma, karam farma. Ya Allah, you dearly love forgiveness of sins. You dearly love forgiveness of sins. Oh my beloved Allah, forgive the sins of our eyes, of our ears, of our tongues, of our hands and feet, of our heart and mind. Forgive our major sins and our minor sins. Forgive the sins that we committed knowingly or unknowingly. Forgive the sins that we committed in the light of day or darkness of nights. Oh my beloved Allah, we are only fooling ourselves if we thought that nobody was watching us in the darkness of nights. If there is a tiny little black ant crawling on a pitch black rock in the darkest of all nights, you are aware of the movement of that ant. Ya Allah, you could have seized us there and then when we committed sins, you could have brought embarrassment, humiliation, disgrace and suffering upon us. But oh my beloved Allah, how tolerant you are, how forgiving you are, how loving you are. Ya Allah, we are seeking forgiveness for all sins that we have committed. Our life which is gone is gone. The life which remains, Ya Allah, let us live a life that is filled with itaat. Let us live a life which is filled with your muhabbat, with the muhabbat of Rasulullah sallallahu alayhi wasallam. Ya Allah, change the condition of our hearts. Where Allah, hamare dilo ka hal badal de. Where Allah, hamare dilo ka hal badal de. Change the condition of our hearts. Our hearts are filled with malice, with greed, with pride, with arrogance, with envy, with jealousy, with evil passions and desires. Ha, by Allah, hearts which you gave us for your love and the love of Rasulullah sallallahu alaihi wasallam. We have given our hearts to nafs and shaitan. Oh, my beloved Allah, change the condition of our hearts. Man has mastered the science of transplant of hearts, physical hearts. Oh, my beloved Allah, transplant a spiritually sound heart into our body. It's not difficult for you, my Allah. Hawa wo hirs wala dil badal de. 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Khudaya fazl farma dil badal de. Khudaya fazl farma dil badal de. Oh, my beloved Allah, change the direction of our lives. Ya Allah, take us on the road that leads to you. Take us on the road that leads to Rasulullah sallallahu alayhi wa sallam. Take us on the road that leads to Jannat. Distance us from nafs and shaitan. Ya Allah, man has made the computer chip. Oh, my beloved Allah, there can be millions of pieces of information on that chip. But man has also made a delete button. Ya Allah, with just one press of the delete button, millions of pieces of information can be deleted. Ha, my beloved Allah, press the delete button of our sins. Where Allah, hamare gunahon ke upar delete button. Ya Allah, tere liye kya mushkil hai? What is it difficult for you, my Allah, to press the delete button of our sins? Mere Allah, hamare hal par raham farma. Bless us with long life, with good health. We are spiritually sick and we are physically ill. Mere Allah, hum bimar hai. Hame shifa ata farma. Ya Allah, hame shifa ata farma. Ya Allah, whoever is sick and ailing, bless them with complete cure from all ailments, sicknesses and diseases, from spiritual ailments and physical ailments. Ya Allah, our parents, our wives and children, our grandchildren, whosoever is sick and ailing, Ya Allah, whether they are sick and ailing in the masjid, or whether they are at homes, or whether they are in clinics or in hospitals, whosoever is sick and ailing, Ya Allah, bless them with complete shifa. Ya Allah, sabku sehate tamma, kamila, ajila, daima, mustamirra nasif farma. Oh my beloved Allah, have mercy upon us. We know that sometimes sicknesses can be a rahmat and mercy. But we are extremely weak. We cannot take the rahmat of sickness. Ya Allah, change it to the rahmat of good health. Oh my beloved Allah, those who are in depression, give them joy and happiness. Those who are in financial difficulties, bless them with plentiful of halal risk and remove their financial difficulties. Ya Allah, save us and protect us from borrowing from the banks on interest. Ya Allah, when our homes are on interest, when our carpets on interest, when our furniture on interest, when our curtains on interest, when our food on interest, Ya Allah, when each and every item that we purchase is on interest, then how can we expect barakat in our homes? Ya Allah, protect us and safeguard us from the curse of interest taking and giving. Ya Allah, bless us with barakat in our sustenance. Ay vere pyare Allah, oh my beloved Allah, those who have no children, bless them with pious, righteous, healthy children. Those whom you have given children, make them obedient to you, to your Rasul sallallahu alayhi wa sallam, and to their parents. Ya Allah, hame sehat de, afiyat de, salamati de, izzat wali zindagi de, taqwa wali zindagi de, Bless us with your ma'rifat. Bless us with yaqeen in you. Bless us with trust in you. Bless us with tawakkul in you. Bless us with your closeness. Bless us with the closeness of Rasulullah sallallahu alayhi wa sallam. Keep us under the shadow of your mercy, my beloved Allah. Ya Allah, humare gunahu ki wajah se. For because of our sins, don't turn away your glance of mercy from us. If you are going to turn away your glance of mercy, we will face nothing but destruction. Ya Allah, humare hal par raham farma. Ya Allah, the whole ummat of Nabi alayhi salatu wasalam is suffering. Ya Allah, puri ummat aaj pareshan hai. The ummat for whom my beloved Nabi sallallahu alayhi wasallam cried so much. The ummat for whom so much of his blood was shed. Ya Allah, that ummat is suffering around the globe. Ya Allah, we know it is because of our sins. Ya Allah, we know the sins that the ummat is indulging in. But Ya Allah, don't look at our sins anymore. Look at the tears and the blood of my beloved Nabi sallallahu alayhi wasallam. Ya Allah, those who are the enemies of Islam, give them hidayat. Open their eyes to the beauties of Islam. Bless them with Islam and Iman. Make them worthy of entry into Jannah. But oh Allah, if they have become obstinate and they've made up their minds, they will continue with the torture and persecution and tyranny and shame and humiliation that they are bringing upon the Muslim Ummah. Then, oh my Allah, shake them like you shook the Aad and Samud. Send the gale force winds against them. Ya Allah, send flood waters against them. Ya, cause their planes to crash, cause their ships to sink, create division amongst their ranks. Ya Allah, bless the Ummah with victory in the battlefield. Pere Pyare Allah, humare hal par raham farma. Ek din marna hai aakhir maut. Ek din humara janaza bhi chalega. My Allah, whether we like it or not, the angel of death is not going to warn us. Ya Allah, he is going to come suddenly. He is going to strike suddenly. We don't know where he is going to strike, how he is going to strike. Where is he going to take out the soul from our bodies? My Allah, daily we are witnessing young, fit, healthy people suddenly departing from the surface of the earth. Mere Allah, accidents, murders, killings, wars, battles. Ah, my Allah, so many people are going. Yet we are indifferent, negligent. Mere Allah, give us the realization that one day we have to leave this world. Don't let the angel of death find us in a disco, in a cinema, in a theater, in a gambling den. Don't let the angel of death find us in adultery, in fornication. So many have had heart attacks whilst committing adultery and fornication. My Allah, so many have died in prostitute quarters. So many have died in cinemas and discos. My beloved Allah, don't let the angel of death find us glued to some filthy television program or porn site on the internet or a filthy magazine in our hands or popping drugs in our mouth or bottle of wine in our hands. My beloved Allah, what kind of embarrassment, shame and humiliation it will be for the Ummah. Ya Allah, when the time of our departure comes, we know we are not deserving, but Ya Allah, what are we really deserving? We are seeking from your shan of Rahimi and Karimi. Take us to Madina Tayyiba. Madina Tayyiba mein hame maut naseeb farma. Bless us with maut of shahadat in Madina Tayyiba. At the Rauza Mubarak of Nabi alayhi salatu was salam. 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Ya Allah, let our soul come dancing towards you. Bless us with burial in Jannatul Baqi, so that when the winds of Rahmat blow over the graveyard of Madina Sharif, we too may be blessed and forgiven. Ya Allah, but if it's not muqaddar there, wherever it may be, let it be in a state that you are pleased with us. Rasulullah sallallahu alayhi wa sallam, all his life he made du'as for us. Ya Allah, bless us with the best of dunya and the best of akhirah. Ya Allah, you are well aware of the desires that are in the hearts of all those who have raised their hands this part of the night. Ya Allah, fulfill the good desires which are in their hearts. Ya Allah, inki nek murado ko pura farma. Oh my beloved Allah, Nabi alayhi salatu wasalam made so much of du'as for us, so much he prayed for us, so much he begged for us. اسپیشلی حجۃ الوداع میرے پیارے نبی صلی اللہ علیہ وسلم نے حجر اسود کو 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Ya Allah, remove the difficulties of entire mankind, whatever the suffering may be, wherever it may be. Ya Allah, remove their suffering, difficulties and hardships. 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

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Just give you the gist and the meaning of it. Zikran kathira. Now kathir. Lots of explanations have been given and so many different tafsirs have been made. But here for our purposes, we know that anything that we say that it is in abundance, it's plentiful, then it must be in abundance and plentiful. If a person says that there's abundant amount of fruit in my stall, so then that stall must have abundant amount of fruit. He can't have one apple there and one peaches there and say there's abundant amount of fruit. In the same way, if we say that we got an abundant amount of water in the tank, or plenty of petrol in the tank. So now plenty of petrol cannot mean that the person has got just 2 tablespoons of petrol in there. Plenty will mean that the tank is full, 3/4 full, but at least there's enough there. So in anything, when we say that there's plentiful, then it means plentiful. The zikrullah also of Allah tabaraka wa ta'ala, the remembrance of Allah ta'ala, it must not be that the quantity is so little that it does not have the desired effect. And neither should it be such that there's great quantity, but there's no quality in it. We need both, as I've explained many times, that we need both. We need the quantity also, which is sufficient to light up the heart of the person, to engulf that heart with nur. The person requires sufficient amount of zikrullah. But it must not be again just blind reading of some kitabs in which it is said that if you read this 10,000 times and that 100,000 times and that 50,000 times, now they start reading everything and then the person gets dehydration of the brain cells. Then he doesn't get sleep, then his temper and anger knows no limits, and then he thinks that it's some kind of tajalli coming in his heart, whereas Hazrat Mujaddid Rahmatullah Ali says that not tajalli, that's bijli in his head. The person is going off his head. And I've explained many times that, but it seems that sometimes there's a new person who requires the same example, that if there is someone that has been told, if some person is told that there's a lot of vitamins in apples, and as we have heard in terms of our school days or childhood days, an apple a day keeps the doctor away. So this person now takes one whole crate full of apples and eats it up, because a lot of vitamins in it. Or he takes 2 crates and eats it up. What's going to happen to him? So even if a thing is good, but it has to be of a quantity that can be digested. There must be sufficient quantity to be digested. If the person is unable to digest that much, then he has to gradually raise that capacity to digest that much. He has to gradually raise that capacity. So in our times, because of all the types of food which we eat, in which there's hardly any nourishment, look at the different kinds of poisons they are adding, the different kinds of things that we hear of. So there's nothing left in that food. It is only Allah Ta'ala's fazal and ihsan that even with that food, He keeps us going. And He gives us strength in our bodies. And it enables us to undertake great, great tasks. Look at the people that are putting up huge, huge buildings. Which other food do they eat? They eat the same thing. If we say that it's not giving nourishment, then look at what those people are eating who are throwing bricks from here to the 3rd floor and 4th floor. And the other person is catching it on top there. And those who are working in the heat of the sun go to Saudi Arabia, 50 degree heat, and they're putting up buildings. Which other kind of food were they eating? Which supplements were they taking? In fact, they can't even afford those supplements that the rich take, who after eating plentiful, then they take supplement. They supplement all
after having eaten sufficiently. After the stomach is full, then there's another supplement. Now those people don't even have those supplements. So it is that little that they eat which is digested. That little that they eat, because of that hunger, it is digested fully. And that is what is giving them the strength in their bodies. And our problem is we eat so much that before the breakfast has been digested, we are already loading for lunch. And before that lunch can be digested, is already supper loaded, because the days are short now. And we work on timetable. The breakfast 7 o'clock, lunch 1 o'clock, and supper 6 o'clock after Maghrib. Now whether the person is hungry or not hungry, whether the food is digested or not, but the chicken is tasty, the biryani is tasty, so we have to eat. And if it's a walima, then it's gajar halwa also there, so that has to be pushed. Because it's free. We may not get another opportunity. So they say, make the best of it. Now what does that do to the system, we don't understand. So then how do we expect strength and health to then come in such a body? When strength and health is not going to come into such a body, then that person will require supplements. Now those people, they are working very hard and they earn very little salary. So most of the time we find them eating simple food, and before the next meal that food is fully digested because they are working again. So that is giving them strength. So what we are talking about is that whatever we take, it must be, the quantity must be right and the quality must be right. We must have the capacity to digest it. So read only that much which we have the capacity to digest. But unfortunately our capacity is so limited that 5 times also if you tell somebody read La ilaha illallah in a day, they say I've got a lot of work to do whole day. You know how much I work, Maulana? 5 times a day is too much. So people were reading 5,000 times, 50,000 times and 100,000 times. So now we are not saying read that many times, but at least one tasbih of La ilaha illallah, one tasbih of Durood Sharif, one tasbih of Astaghfirullah. That is a minimum. Now that much too, if we cannot do, then we can't say we don't have the capacity. Then we will say that we are really, really lazy. We are Bahrul Kahil, ocean of laziness. So Rasul-e-Pak sallallahu alayhi wa sallam, he showed us that in his life, there was nothing but extreme busyness. He was busy all the time. There was so much to do. He was teaching. He was educating the people. People were coming into Islam. Jihad was taking place. So much of activities. Caring for the poor, the needy, the destitute. 24 hours out of 24 hours. There was so much to do. But yet Nabi alayhi salatu wasalam found time for seclusion, for khalwat. Ma'Allah. Look at all the ahadith of Nabi alayhi salatu wasalam. Who could have been more busier than him? Nabi alayhi salatu wasalam was an extremely busy person. There was no question of any time that was wasted in his life. But he found time. Late night he is standing before Allah tabaraka wa ta'ala, and for long, long hours he used to stay. Nabi alayhi salatu wasalam, how many paras of the Quran Sharif he was reciting. His feet used to swell. Nabi alayhi salatu wasalam found time for zikrullah. Look at the duas that he is engaged in late part of the night. He couldn't even recognize his wife, Hazrat Aisha, on one occasion. Because that was the time between him and Allah tabaraka wa ta'ala. So we have to find some time like that. People are saying that we're making some zikrullah, we're doing this, we're doing that, but we can't seem to find anything coming into the heart. It's not going to just come like that. Giving up of sins, as we say, that is the essential condition. Without that, we can't expect any kind of nur to come into the heart. That is just a dream. If a person wants nur to come into the heart with sins, to be cheerful, to talk, to laugh, to joke, to be good, and kind and gentle and polite with the family, with the children and everything. That is part of Sharia and teaching of Deen. Sharia doesn't say that the person must be all the time gloomy and sulky with his family, children and everyone. Hazrat Yahya alayhi salatu wasalam and Hazrat Isa alayhi salatu wasalam,
Hazrat Isa alayhi salatu wasalam was all the time happy, cheerful, and Hazrat Yahya alayhi salatu wasalam was all the time crying before Allah tabaraka wa ta'ala. Even in the public, that was his condition. So what was the decision that was made? When both of them said to each other, one said that, what is this that you are all the time crying before Allah? It seems like you got no hope in Allah tabaraka wa ta'ala's mercy. So he said, it seems like you don't have the khawf of Allah tabaraka wa ta'ala to that extent. Of course, they were both nabis of Allah tabaraka wa ta'ala and they could have said things like this to each other. We can't say that. So then the angel was sent to make a decision or to give a kind of a ruling, as we say. They said, Allah tabaraka wa ta'ala says that in public, stay like how Hazrat Isa alayhi salatu wasalam stays. That with people, be cheerful, be happy, talk to them nicely, inquire about their welfare, whatever it is. And in khalwat, be like Hazrat Yahya alayhi salatu wasalam. Cry before Allah tabaraka wa ta'ala. In du'as, in seclusion, cheer before Allah tabaraka wa ta'ala. So both things are required. So what I was saying is that the quantity must be right and the quality also has to be right. Flood waters, there's plenty of water. Its quantities, we will say, is very great. But that flood water, I've mentioned many, many times now, that there's nothing but bilhazia if a person has to drink it, because it's carrying all the filth, the urine, the stool, the dead animals and the creatures and all the other filth from along the way that water is dragging along. So therefore, if the person drinks that, he's going to die. So we will say that that person must not drink that water. Yet it's plentiful of water. To quench his thirst, we'll say, give him a

There is no other way. This I have explained 120 times now, that there are only two routes to Allah Tabaraka wa Ta'ala. He is our Allah. Allah Tabaraka wa Ta'ala is very, very loving, very compassionate, very merciful, very kind, very forgiving. But Allah Tabaraka wa Ta'ala also tests His servants. Those who claim that they've got love for Allah Tabaraka wa Ta'ala, then Allah Tabaraka wa Ta'ala tests. And every Muslim and every mu'min, by virtue of his name itself, is claiming that he's got love for Allah Ta'ala. So then how is it going to be proven that who are the true servants of Allah Ta'ala and who are not? So sometimes it's going to be good health, good wealth, good children, good home, good everything. Everything going for the person. And there's a test of shukr. This person, does he forget the giver of this ni'mat? Or does he remember the giver of the ni'mat? So there's a test of his shukr. And if he passes that test, then Allah Tabaraka wa Ta'ala increases those bounties and ni'mats. And Allah Tabaraka wa Ta'ala is with him. In the shukr, Allah Ta'ala is with him. And sometimes it is sickness, it is pain, it is hardships, it's poverty, it's some other kind of test and trial. Oh, there's plenty of deaths and mayats in the family. The person's son dies today, his daughter dies the other day, then the day before that. And sometimes it is half a dozen mayats living from the same family within the same week. And different kinds of tests are coming. Sometimes a person's house has collapsed in the rain. Sometimes the building got burnt. And I'm talking about those people who are pious and righteous. I'm not talking about those for whom it is an azab and punishment. But even for those who are pious and righteous, there can be lots of kinds of tests and trials. And in there, Allah Tabaraka wa Ta'ala tests the person for his patience and for his sabr. And when he makes sabr, the إِنَّ اللَّهَ مَعَ الصَّابِرِينَ. That person really feels the closeness of Allah Ta'ala even in those difficulties and hardships and pain and suffering. He truly believes that my Allah is with me. Allah Tabaraka wa Ta'ala is making my tarbiyah. Like how a child does not want to go to school. Grade 1 or 0 grade, many children. They do not want to go. And they think that that mother is a zalima, or that father is a zalim, that is dragging the child and taking the child to school. Child says, I don't want to go. So, no, you have to go. Child says, I want to return. So you can't return. You have to sit in that class. So at that time, the child thinks that that's some kind of zulm that the parents are making. But as the child starts learning and gets education and progresses, and then after that becomes a doctor and a professor and a lawyer and an engineer, and then it appreciates that if only my mother had had pity on me that day and said, all right, now, man, if you don't want to go to school, stay at home. The next year also stay at home. Next year also stay at home. Then what would have happened to that child? In the same way, operations. The surgeon has to put his knife on the body of a person. So is the surgeon making zulm on that patient? Or is the surgeon doing a favor to that patient?

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I've explained this in detail on different occasions. And wallah, I'm saying in the masjid with the qasam, that if only we can understand that much, that is the only way that we can reach our Allah, and that's the only way we can please our Allah, and that's the only way that we can find sukoon in our hearts in spite of different kinds of tests and trials, then I won't be wrong. There is no other way. If its difficulties make sour, you make use of the means. Last night at the hospital, I was saying to one patient that he's there for some lung problem and some other problem. So I said, you can see all this equipment here in this ward here. All those are means. You are sick. Now you're making use of all these means. And look at all the different bottles of medication here. So that is the means. So we make use of that. But at the same time we say it is from my Allah. My Allah is happy to see me in this condition. We don't purposely do things that are wrong. And then we say that is taqdeer. But if something comes, then the person makes use of the means, but he has confidence and trust in his Allah. Yaqeen in his Allah. Then see what a beautiful life it is. Tears will roll down the cheek sometimes when somebody's brother, father, son, child, somebody passes away. But inside the heart he will say, it is the hukam of my Allah. And he is hakim and is hakim. He is wise also, and he is the one whose laws have to be obeyed also, and his decision has to be accepted also. So then finish, the person will have sukoon in his heart. There can be pain in the body, but sukoon in the heart.

to live in the pleasure of Allah Tabaraka wa Ta'ala and to die in the pleasure of Allah Ta'ala. Whatever my Allah is happy with, I'm happy. If Allah Ta'ala is not happy with something, then I'm also unhappy. Those desires that come in the heart, which are from nafs and shaitan, the good desires, halal things, make use of it. But the evil desires that come, then the person says that I am going to smash them to smithereens. I'm going to make qatal of those desires. I'm going to slaughter those desires. I'm going to shoot those desires. Nowadays it's so common for every little argument, the person say, I'll boot you and I'll shoot you and I'll kill you and I'll murder you and I'll hang you and I'll do this to you and do that to you. Now these are the kinds of words which flow from our tongues and our mouths, unconcerned what kind of effect it is having on the hearts of the person that we are saying these words to. So if the person says, I can't help it, I got no control, those words just come out of my mouth. So then we say, no problem, use those same words. If you're really in love with those words, then use them. If the person really wants to use those words, nothing wrong, use them. But use it against your nafs and use it against shaitan. Tell nafs and shaitan that I'll kill you, I'll murder you, I'll shoot you, I'll boot you, I'll say all those words to shaitan and nafs. Why don't we use those words against nafs and shaitan, who are our real enemies? That time we are very quiet. That time we will use very, very sweet words. That how long was I waiting for you? Come, sit in my heart. So hey, isi tarah se ye teri raza mein jeena, ye teri raza mein marna. Barbaad e muhabbat ko na barbaad karenge. Mere dil e naashad ko shaad karenge. The person who has made barbaad of his dil for the sake of Allah Ta'ala, Allah Ta'ala will not make it barbaad again. He will not destroy that. That heart in which now sadness has come, Allah Ta'ala will put happiness. That gham which has come, that pain which has come in distancing oneself from those porn sites and from the dirty pictures and from all those pretty faces in the bazaars and marketplaces, and all the other filthy magazines and novels and the discos and cinemas and theatres and rave clubs, the pain that came on the heart of this young person, outwardly it seems that it brought great amount of sorrow into his heart. But because he did it for the pleasure of Allah Tabaraka wa Ta'ala, Allah Tabaraka wa Ta'ala will put such kind of sweetness of iman in that heart and such kind of joy and happiness if he does it sincerely for the pleasure of Allah Ta'ala and is consistent. It's not that he did it one second, next second again he became banda of shaitan. But if he did it continuously for a period of time and stayed mustaqeem, steadfast, then an ocean of noor will start flowing in that heart. He himself will become that well from which water is gushing forth. May Allah Tabaraka wa Ta'ala give us all an understanding. Ye teri raza mein jeena, ye teri raza mein marna.

یہی عاشقوں کا شیوا، یہی عاشقوں کی عادت. What else does a lover do? The lover sometimes is crying in the remembrance of his beloved, especially that beloved has left this world, or that beloved is in another part of the world. Look at the illicit love relationships, what the person does. So how many tears people have shed for their beloveds. And there's nothing wrong if that beloved is a permissible beloved. To love the mother, love the father, love the children, love one's family, all these things are beloved for a person. Nothing wrong. He can even love his business within the parameters of Sharia. So if there's any loss, there's nothing wrong even if we shed some tears. But when will we shed tears in the love of Allah? Which day did we say that these tears are in the love of my Allah? How I miss my Allah. How I wish my Allah can come into my heart. He who is my benefactor. He who has blessed me with everything that I possess. In His love I am shedding these tears. Not only out of hope and fear, but then we have to be initiated in it. Until then we won't understand this language. We will understand it when it comes to human beings. But when we talk about love of Allah Ta'ala and shedding tears in the love of Allah Ta'ala, then that we can't understand. Until we don't taste the sweetness of the sugar, we can write a whole volume on how sugar is manufactured, but the person's mouth will never get sweet. If a person writes 10 volumes on sugar, right from the beginning to the end, every detail of sugarcane, and how it is grown, and how it is harvested, and how it is taken to the mill, and how it's crushed, and all the process, and he writes volumes on it, will his, or he keeps reading one tasbih, sugar, sugar, sugar, sugar, sugar, will his mouth become sweet? He has to taste that sugar. Just by reading tasbih, sugar, sugar, the mouth became sweet. Then all these sugar mills will close down. So there's a need to taste this muhabbat of Allah Tabaraka wa Ta'ala and His Rasul Sallallahu Alaihi Wasallam.

it refers to those who are the ushaq and lovers of Allah tabaraka wa ta'ala, that it is my desire, O my beloved Allah, that wherever your lovers are living, I must live amongst them. Wherever those people are living who have your love in their hearts, they have the love of Rasulullah sallallahu alayhi wa sallam in their hearts, who are obedient to you and your Nabi sallallahu alayhi wa sallam, then I too be blessed with the opportunity to live amongst them and to die amongst them. That is the desire of my heart. One occasion, coming out from the Haram Sharif in Masjid al-Nabawi sallallahu alayhi wa sallam, after having recited Salat and Salam at the Rauza Mubarak of Rasul-e-Pak sallallahu alayhi wa sallam, and having enjoyed some kind of kafiyat, when I came out from there, then this couplet was on my tongue. It was just like non-stop. I was trying to control it too, but it was just coming again and again. And I started pondering and reflecting that why suddenly this couplet? Here we are talking about living where the ushaq of Allah Ta'ala are living and to die where they are living. But then it suddenly that answer came into my mind, that if we are desirous of living and dying where the lovers of Allah tabaraka wa ta'ala are living, so then who can be the greatest lover in this world of Allah tabaraka wa ta'ala besides Rasulullah sallallahu alayhi wa sallam? What kind of love he had for Allah tabaraka wa ta'ala. So then, should we not be desirous of living there and dying there? Where Rasulullah sallallahu alayhi wa sallam is,

What else is the proof that the person is a lover of Allah tabaraka wa ta'ala? Kabhi zikr ho zubaan se, kabhi dil mein yaad karna. That is the guarantee. Sometimes that the aashiq of Allah tabaraka wa ta'ala cannot stop talking about Allah tabaraka wa ta'ala. No matter how much of restrictions you place upon that person, don't talk about Allah tabaraka wa ta'ala's love and muhabbat and deen and sharia and Quran and sunnah. He says, you can put me in chains, but I can't stop talking about my beloved Allah and his mubarak deen and his beloved Rasul sallallahu alayhi wa sallam. 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How can you tell to the nightingale that don't lament and don't sing in the love of these flowers? He says, if you take it and put it into a cage, when he's going to think of the chaman, of the garden, of the beautiful flowers, he's going to sing, whether you like it or not. So he says, yehi ishq ki alamat, yehi ishq ki zamanat, kabhi zikr ho zubaan par, kabhi dil se yaad karna. And I will conclude tonight with one last couplet. Inshallah, we will repeat this another time if Allah Ta'ala wills.

مجھے کچھ خبر نہیں تھی تیرا درد کیا ہے رہا. What did I know, my beloved Allah, what is your love? All these words that I'm listening to, ma'rifat and yaqeen and muhabbat and qurb and fanaiyat and all these things. Ya Allah, where did I know all these things? Tere aashiqo se seekha tere sange. If it had not been for these ushaq and lovers of yours, my beloved Allah, I would have not known anything about your love. I would have been all the time crying in the love of material things. And I would have been dying in the love of material things. So this is your fazl and your ihsan upon me, my beloved Allah. May Allah tabaraka wa ta'ala give us the tawfiq of understanding and making amal.

have reached our begging bowls before you, my beloved Allah. You are most compassionate, most loving, most caring, most generous, most kind. My beloved Allah, you are most beneficent, most merciful, most tolerant. Oh, my beloved Allah, we have raised our hands before you. You are the one who dearly loves forgiveness, my beloved Allah. You love forgiveness of the sins of the sinners who turn towards you with repentance. We are ashamed of the sins that we have committed in our lives. Ah, my beloved Allah, day and night, we used your bounties, your ni'mats, your gifts for your own disobedience. Any other Allah would have destroyed us by now. How loving you are. How forgiving you are. How tolerant you are. In spite of all our sins, in spite of having used your bounties for your disobedience, you still give us to eat, to drink, to wear, to travel. Mere pyare Allah, tujhe sa pyara khuda, aur teri hi hum nafarmani karte rahe. We are ashamed, my beloved Allah, we are ashamed. We are not justifying any of our sins. We acknowledge every sin that we have committed under the sun. My beloved Allah, you could have embarrassed us there and then. You could have seized us there and then. You could have destroyed us there and then. You could have caused the earth to shake beneath our feet. You could have ordered the homes to fall over our heads. You could have sent the tsunamis against us. But my beloved Allah, you gave us another opportunity to make tawbah. Another opportunity to make tawbah. We make tawbah and we break our tawbah. Ya Allah, don't look at our weakness in our tawbah. Look at your shan of being Rahim and Kareem. You are Kareem, and the Kareem is the one who gives even to those who are not deserving. Ya Allah, we know we are not deserving of your rahmat. We are not deserving of your mercy. We are not deserving of your kindness. We are not deserving of your bounties. But my beloved Allah, you are Kareem, and we are seeking from a Kareem Rabb. All treasures in your control, my Allah. There is no shortage in your treasures. From your unlimited treasures of forgiveness, forgive each and every one of us. Open the floodgates of maghfirat for us. Open the floodgates of your mercy for us. Oh, my Rahim Allah, Kareem Allah. We are turning towards you. We have extended our begging bowls before you. You have attached these bowls to our bodies so that we may extend them before you any part of the day or night. There is no such thing, my beloved Allah, as there being no connection. You are watching us this very minute. You are watching us, my beloved Allah. You are listening to us. We are not appealing and pleading before some idol that cannot see us, cannot listen to us, cannot help us. Our hands have been extended before our Allah, who is all seeing, all hearing, all knowing. You know the thoughts that are crossing our minds. For we have before us, my beloved Allah, our oceans of sins. But who is there to take us out of this ocean of sins besides you, my Allah? Who is there to give us a lifeline besides you, my beloved Allah? Take us out of the ocean of sins. Ya Rahim, Ya Kareem, hum gunegar hai, siyakar hai, badkar aur mujrim hai, humare hal par raham farma. Forgive our major sins and minor sins, sins that we committed knowingly or unknowingly in the light of day or darkness of nights. Sins of our eyes, of our ears, our tongues, our hands and feet, our heart and mind. Forgive our parents, our wives and children, brothers and sisters, family members, in the ummah of Rasulullah sallallahu alaihi wasallam. Those who are disbelievers, bless them with iman and Islam. We are the ones who are at the door, my beloved Allah. We are not allowing them to enter into Islam.
when they trade with us, when they deal with us, when they observe our actions, we are distancing them by Allah. Amare hal par raham farma. Bless the entire mankind with hidayah. Bless us all with good health. We are sick and ailing, my Allah. We are complaining to you, my Allah, of our weakness, of our sickness, of our pain and our suffering. We are not complaining of your decision, my Allah. We are complaining to you, my beloved Allah. We are expressing our helplessness and our weakness before our loving, compassionate, merciful, most forgiving Allah. Bless us all with good health, whosoever, whether they're in hospitals, clinics, homes, or amongst us, whosoever is sick and ailing. Ya Allah, whether they are amongst us or anywhere in the world, bless everyone with good health. Ya Allah, whosoever is ailing amongst our parents, our wives, our children, our family members, bless them all with good health. Physical health and spiritual health. Hum sab bimar hai mere Allah. We are spiritually sick, we are physically ill. Bless us with cure from your side, my Allah. Cure is in your hands. There is effect in dua, there is effect in dawa. But cure lies in your hands. Don't test us, my Allah, don't test us. Even if the sickness and the pain and the suffering and the poverty or whatever it may be is in the form of a rahmat and mercy, change it to the rahmat of good health. Change it to the rahmat of good wealth. My beloved Allah, we are extremely weak, don't test us. Clean and purify our hearts of malice, of greed, of pride, of arrogance, of envy and of jealousy. Bless us with the best of dunya and the best of akhirah. Bless us with plentiful of halal rizq and sustenance. Those who are in financial difficulties, bless them with plentiful of halal rizq and remove their difficulties. Those who are weak, give them strength. Those who are on journeys, make them leave the destination safely. My beloved Allah, those who have no children, bless them with pious and righteous children. Those who have children, make their children obedient to you and your Rasul sallallahu alayhi wa sallam. Give the parents the tawfiq to give those children the proper upbringing and to remove from their lives and from their homes all those things that's causing such amount of destruction to the morals of our children. My beloved Allah, bless us with the best of this world and the best of akhirah. Keep us in the shade of your mercy at all times, my Allah. Change the condition of our hearts. Hawa wo hirs wala dil badal de. Mera ghaflat mein dooba dil badal de. 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Fill our hearts with noor of taqwa. With the noor of iman, with the noor of yaqeen, with the noor of tawakkul, with the noor of itaat, with the noor of namaz, roza and zakat, with the noor of hajj and umrah, with the noor of charities, my beloved Allah, fill our hearts with your muhabbat and the muhabbat of Rasul-e-Pak sallallahu alayhi wa sallam. Distance us from nafs and shaitan. Nafs and shaitan want to drag us down the gutters of disgrace. Ya Allah, you want to give us a life of happiness, contentment, satisfaction. Ya Allah, we are turning towards you and begging you and appealing to you and pleading to you. Change the direction of our lives. Ya Allah, with your power of jazm, make us all yours. We do not have the himmat and the courage, my Allah. Make us yours with your power of jazm. Make us the fish that swims deep down in your ocean of marifat. Let us not be like the proverbial sardine that can be snatched from the top of the water. Ya Allah, let us not, besides that nafs and shaitan can snatch us away, let us be the fish that swims deep down in your ocean of marifat. My loving Allah, my beloved Allah, my kareem Allah. The ummat of Nabi alayhi salatu wasalam is suffering throughout the globe.
remove the pain, the suffering, the difficulties, the tests, the trials, their hardships. Assist and help the Mujahideen of Islam, Palestine, Chechnya, Bosnia, Afghanistan, Iraq, Kashmir, Sudan, Somalia, every part of the world, my beloved Allah. Assist and help the true Mujahideen of Islam. Unki nusrat aur madad farma. Ya Rahim, Ya Kareem. Nabi alayhi salatu wasalam, how much he sacrificed for us. He was stoned in Taif. He was stoned in Uhud. He was beaten up in the Haram Sharif. He falls down unconscious. He stands on his feet, long, long hours, praying for the Ummah. Nabi alayhi salatu wasalam's teeth mubarak become shaheed in the battle of Uhud. Ya Allah, we have shown no appreciation for that Rasul who had so much of love for his Ummah. Ay Allah, in his time the Kuffar, the Mushrikeen, the Yahud and the Nasara were the cause of his pain and suffering. Today with our actions and our deeds and our engagement and indulgence in vices and evils, we are causing such pain to the sensitive heart of my beloved Rasul sallallahu alaihi wasallam. Ek din marna hai, aakhir maut hai. Don't let the angel of death find us in a disco, cinema, theater, popping drugs in our mouths, bottle of wine, or dancing in some nightclub, or watching some filth on the porn sites of the internet, or watching some filthy movie or reading some filthy magazine. We don't know when the angel of death is going to strike. Ya Allah, don't let the angel of death find us in any haram. When the time of our departure comes, take us to Madina Tayyibah. 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Ya Allah, accept all the works of deen that are taking place. Tabli wa da'wat ki mehnat qubool farma. 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Ey Rabbi Kareem, Ey Rabbi Kareem, Ey Rabbi Kareem. Even though our death is not destined there, wherever it may be, let it be in a state that you are pleased with us. Ya Allah, you are well aware of the good wishes, the good desires, the good aspirations and the tamanna that is in the hearts of each and everyone who has raised his or her hand before you this part of the night after the majlis of zikr. What else have they set here for, my beloved Allah, this part of the night? We all have sat with great hope of your mercy and forgiveness. Ya Allah, whatever good wishes, good desires and aspirations they have, fulfilled. And you are well aware of the difficulties, the hardship, the pain, the suffering, the tests, the trials, the sicknesses of each and every individual who has raised his or her hand before you this part of the night. With your fazl, with your kindness, with your ihsan, remove the pain, the suffering, the difficulties, the sicknesses, the hardship, the tests and the trials. ربنا تقبل منا انك انت السميع العليم وتب علينا انك انت التواب الرحيم مجھ کو جینے

heard or made mistakes in my life by way of explanation. But my beloved Allah, don't bring about any kind of embarrassment, shame, humiliation, disgrace upon me. In other words, in this world, in the qabr, in the hereafter, in the presence of billions of ummatis on the day of judgment, in the presence of Rasulullah sallallahu alayhi wa sallam on the day of judgment. Ya Allah, don't cause any kind of embarrassment, shame, disgrace to come upon me. The greater the person, the more humble he becomes, the more he begs of Allah tabaraka wa ta'ala. Nabi alayhi salatu wasalam, look at him, how much he is begging of Allah ta'ala. So this is a nice time now to make dua, just close to iftar. Allahumma salli ala Sayyidina Muhammad wa ala ali Sayyidina Muhammad wa barik wa sallim. اللهم صل على سيدنا محمد وعلى آل سيدنا محمد وبارك وسلم يا أكرم الأكرمين يا غياث المستغيثين يا حي يا قيوم برحمتك نستغيث يا حي يا قيوم برحمتك نستغيث يا حي يا قيوم برحمتك نستغيث. Oh my beloved Allah, oh my Rahim Allah, my Kareem Allah, most forgiving Allah, most loving Allah, most compassionate Allah, most caring Allah, most tolerant Allah, most beneficent Allah, most merciful Allah, Sattar al-Uyub Ghaffar al-Zunub Allah, oh my most beautiful Allah. This part of the day, in this month of Ramadan, after taking your Mubarak name, after reciting Salat and Salam upon Rasulullah sallallahu alayhi wa sallam, Ya Allah, we're extending our begging bowls before you. My beloved Allah, the rains of Rahmat are pouring in this Mubarak month. The rains of forgiveness are pouring in this Mubarak month. The very fact that you blessed us with life in this Mubarak month, it is an indication that you wish to forgive our sins. You gave us another opportunity to turn towards you. You gave us another opportunity to make tawbah and istighfar over our sins. My beloved Allah, we have therefore extended our begging bowls before you. There is no one for us besides you. Our life in your control. Our sight in your control. Our hearing and speech in your control. Our heart, liver and lungs in your control. My beloved Allah, the ground on which we walk is in your control. We are turning towards you, my beloved Allah. Your treasures of forgiveness are unlimited. You dearly love forgiveness of the sins of the sinners when they turn towards you with repentance. My beloved Allah, we are not bragging of our sins. We are not advertising our sins. We are not broadcasting our sins. My beloved Allah, we are ashamed of the sins that we have committed. For we have committed those sins with your given bounties. Day and night we commit sins. We use your bounties to disobey you, my beloved Allah. Had there been another Allah, he would have destroyed us by now. But how kind you are, how loving you are, how caring you are, how tolerant you are. In spite of all our sins, you are giving us so much to eat and drink and wear. My beloved Allah, forgive our major sins and our minor sins. Sins that we committed knowingly or unknowingly, in the light of day or darkness of nights. Oh my beloved Allah, when we thought that no one was watching us, how foolish we were. For you who blessed billions of people with sight, how can you be not aware of our actions and deeds? How could you not have seen us doing the wrong? My beloved Allah, forgive the sins of our eyes, sins of our ears, sins of our tongues, sins of our hands and feet, sins of our heart and mind. Bless us with the tawfiq of praying 5 times a day, of giving zakat if due, of fasting in this Mubarak month, of going for hajj if farz, of fulfilling the rights of our parents, our children, our wives, our brothers and sisters, family members, the society at large, the ummah of Nabi alayhi salatu wasalam.
rights of both the Muslims and the non-Muslims.

0: My beloved Allah, make us ambassadors of Islam. Distance us from everything that is displeasing to you and your Rasul sallallahu alayhi wa sallam. Fill our hearts with so much of your love, so much of your love, and so much love of Rasulullah sallallahu alayhi wa sallam, that it becomes extremely easy for us to do everything pleasing to you and your beloved Nabi sallallahu alayhi wa sallam. Oh my beloved Allah, oh my beloved Allah, man has made computer chips. Millions of pieces of information are recorded on that chip. But just one press of the delete button and no information is left on that chip. My beloved Allah. My beloved Allah. Press the delete button over our sins. Ya Allah, even if our sins are more than the waves of the ocean, more than the grains of sand on earth, more than the entire creation put together, just one drop from your ocean of forgiveness is sufficient to wash away our sins. Ya Allah, unite the hearts of parents and children. Unite the hearts of husbands and wives. Unite the hearts of brothers and sisters. Unite the hearts of family members. Unite the hearts of the ummah of Rasulullah sallallahu alayhi wa sallam. Remove the difficulties, the hardships, the problems that mankind is suffering around the globe. Remove the conditions of famine, of drought, of AIDS, and all other kinds of sicknesses and diseases we have become rampant. My beloved Allah, we acknowledge that it is indeed on account of our sins that there is so much of suffering. But you dearly love forgiveness, my beloved Allah. Those who are sick and ailing, give them shifa. Those who are sick and ailing, give them shifa. Whether they are in hospitals, in clinics, in homes, or amongst us, bless them with complete shifa. Ya Allah, cure lies in your hands. There is effect in dua and dawa, but cure is in your hands. My beloved Allah, those who are weak, give them strength. Those who are on journeys, make them reach the destination safely. Those who have no children, bless them with pious and righteous children. Those whose children have gone on to drinks and drugs and vices and evils, oh my beloved Allah, bring them back onto the straight path. Ah, my beloved Allah, bless us with guidance to give the children proper upbringing. Give us the himmat, the courage, the strength to throw out of our homes and lives everything that is causing such corruption in the lives of our children and our families. My beloved Allah, change the condition of our lives. Rasulullah sallallahu alayhi wa sallam, all his life he made du'as for us. How much he begged for us. How much he prayed for us. How much he cried for us. How much of his blood was shed for us. Ha, my Allah. Bless us with all the goodness that my beloved Nabi sallallahu alayhi wa sallam asked for us. Bless our wives and children, parents and the ummah with that goodness, and from all the mischief, corruption and fitnas that he asked for protection, protect us and protect the entire ummah of Rasulullah sallallahu alayhi wa sallam. Ya Allah, we have to die one day. We have to leave this world one day. We have to proceed in the direction of the Qabristan someday. Ya Allah, when the time of our death comes, don't let the angel of death find us in any kind of haram action. Take us to Madina Tayyibah. Bless us with shahadat in Madina Tayyibah. 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
1: الراحمين. قاري عاشق صاحب, who is originally from Pakistan but he is in Makkah al-Mukarramah for the past 30 years. So normally you listen to Naat Sharif or some poetry extolling the virtues of Kaabatullah Sharif, Haram Sharif, Makkah Sharif. from people who are not residing there. But tonight we are fortunate that we have someone who is from there. And inshallah he will recite Nath Sharif. Listen to him attentively. And inshallah your hearts will go to Makkah al-Mukarramah and Madinah Tayyibah. He is doing Hifz classes there. If you have had the opportunity of going up to the second floor, then you will find almost 1500 students doing Hifz. 1500 doing Hifz of the Quran Sharif. 150 teachers are engaged on behalf of the Awqaf, they teach there. Allah Tabaraka wa Ta'ala, that is a way of preserving the Quran Sharif. So he also teaches there on the second floor. And many of you may have also had the opportunity of going for ziyarat with him. He gives an excellent explanation of the different areas because he's resident there for the past 30 years. Hari Sab Tashrif Lai. Yahan aap Tashrif Rakhiye.

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Sahib Damat Barakatuhum, then it is sufficient for our Islah. The gist of just two or three of those couplets is this: that, O you Muslims, where are you? Why are you fast asleep? Cannot you see that the Quran Sharif is being snatched away? The Qur'an Sharif is being taken away from you. The Qur'an Sharif is being stolen from you. So we will ask a question, that how can the Qur'an Sharif be stolen and taken away? Allah Tabaraka wa Ta'ala Himself has taken upon Him the preservation of the Qur'an Sharif. Inna nahnu nazzalna dhikra wa inna lahu lahafizun. We have millions of huffaz around the world. So how can the Qur'an Sharif be stolen? What it refers to is the message of the Qur'an Sharif. As I explained when we were discussing Hazrat Khaja Sahib Rahmatullah's poetry. So the message of the Qur'an Sharif, the culture that the Qur'an Sharif established, the tahzeeb, the culture, the ideology of the Qur'an Sharif. The Qur'an Sharif, when it came to morals, when it came to etiquette, when it came to our ibadat, when it came to our transactions, when it came to all the different aspects of our lives, the teachings of the Qur'an Sharif, when the Muslims practiced upon it, then Allah Tabaraka wa Ta'ala gave them elevation. The Qur'an Sharif, when they practiced upon it, then Allah Tabaraka wa Ta'ala gave them elevation. إِنَّ اللَّهَ تَعَالَى يَرْفَعُ بِهَذَا الْكِتَابِ أَقْوَامًا وَيَدَعُ بِهِ آخَرِينَ أو كما قال عليه الصلاة والسلام. That it was the practice of the Qur'an Sharif through which Allah Tabaraka wa Ta'ala gave the people of the fast, the believers, elevation. Wherever they went, Allah Ta'ala gave them victory, gave them success, they became dominant. And wherever they went, they did not only change the language of that place, but the whole cultural lifestyle of the people of that place. Places in Africa, how did they become Muslims? People in China, people in India, people in other parts of the world, how did they accept Islam? It was the Sahaba Ikram radiallahu anhu ajma'in who went to them with the message of the Qur'an Sharif and the Sunnah of Nabi alayhi salatu wasalam. And that is how they were given elevation, a high status and victory. So he says, O Muslim, where are you sleeping? You can see all around you that there is nothing but destruction. You cannot seem to find in any home anymore, or any bazaar or any marketplace or any school or college or university. We cannot see that cultural lifestyle of a Muslim anymore. We have become followers. We are no more leaders. We look at what the Western culture and Eastern culture and other cultures call us towards, and we also follow suit. He says, look at the bazaars,
the haya and the shame and the modesty has disappeared. Women have become models that are walking around the streets to be admired by strangers. So there is a day that is going to come of hisab and kitab. I'm just giving you the gist of two or three of this ashar, others we can carry on for hours. That a day is going to come when there's going to be hisab and kitab. That means death is sure to come. There is no question of escaping death. So before that time comes, we should be making preparation for that. We should understand that there is a day of accountability and judgment. And that is in fact the solution to the problem of mankind, a true and firm belief in the day of judgment. Look at the tufan around the world and in our country and everywhere else, nothing but chaos, friction, disharmony, fights, killings, murders, looting, rape, arson, anything you can think of, we have gone back to the same state, or we've gone back to the same state as was prior to the advent of Islam, or prior to Nabi alayhi salatu wasalam's coming to mankind. It seems that we are going back to the same state. So if only we can carry this message forward of accountability. And it hurts, honestly, it really hurts. I haven't come across one person, I'm in the masjid, with Allah Ta'ala's fazal and ihsan, not bragging, many, many people have accepted Islam upon the hands of this insignificant servant of Allah Ta'ala, people of different races. But I haven't come across one person who hasn't told me the moment they are given an explanation of Islam, then if they don't say but, then there's something wrong. At the end of the explanation, they must say but. This morning also I was explaining to one white person who is from the Transvaal, and explaining to him about Islam. Somebody brought him to me. He was dealing with a lot of people, lots of Muslims he deals with, lots of business deals he does with a lot of Muslims, his big companies. And after explaining to him what Islam is, same question. But I deal with a lot of Muslims. I don't find them honest. I'm so scared nowadays to even deal with them. And then he mentioned one or two persons, he said, it seems like your effect has fallen on them, that now it seems a little comfortable to deal with them. But he says that this is the case, that when I'm supplying the goods, I don't know whether I will get my money back, and yet they claim to be Muslims. He says, I travel with Muslims, I invite Muslims when they come over for business reasons, I give them an invitation. And they have absolutely no problem in going to the wrong places. And some of them even drink. Now, if we are going to present this kind of Islam, then how do we expect them to really accept it and bring about a change in their lives? So we have to say, whether we like it or not, we have to tell that person, look, whatever I'm explaining to you is what is in the books. We have to tell them that. Whatever I'm explaining to you, that is Islam. Unfortunately, just as the Christian of today is not a true Christian, and people of other faith, they are not really following those scriptures, in the same way, we have many Muslims who do not follow the scriptures, and they do not practice upon that which is the teaching of Islam, and Quran, and Prophet Sallallahu Alaihi Wasallam. So therefore, you will have to first study, you will have to see what is in the books, and you will see that Islam is a beautiful way of life, it's a beautiful religion, it is something that has a solution to all problems of mankind. Now what a sad day in our lives, where we have to say that if you want to look for Islam, then you must look for it in the books. Whereas Islam should have been in the life of every person who says that he is a Muslim. The moment any person shook hand with us, he must see Islam in our lives. In our transactions, he must see Islam. Our honesty, our truthfulness, our generosity, our compassion, our mercy, our kindness, our consideration for the rights of others. These were the things that were supposed to be in our lives which would have attracted people towards Islam very, very easily. May Allah tabaraka wa ta'ala give me, give you, Amen. And the ummah the tawfiq of amal, tonight being a night of zikrullah. We haven't for some time now read
the zikr of Hazrat Khwaja Sahib Rahmatullah Ali, in which he says, مجال ہے کچھ بھی کر سکوں میں جو تو نہ توفیق اے خدا دے. مجال ہے کچھ بھی کر سکوں میں جو تو نہ توفیق اے خدا دے. مجال ہے کچھ بھی کر سکوں میں جو تو نہ توفیق اے خدا دے. تیری مشیت ہے سب پہ غالب یہ ہے چہیں سب میرے ارادے. مجال ہے کچھ بھی کر سکوں میں جو تو نہ توفیق اے خدا دے. تیری مشیت ہے سب پہ غالب.

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That is our action. All of us should think of ourselves like that. For others we must have a good opinion, but for ourselves we should think that we have not behaved like a true Muslim on the surface of the earth. We haven't been useful. How much of benefit have we been of to others? How much of Islam have we given to others? How much of deen have we given to others? How much have we invited people towards Allah and His Rasul sallallahu alayhi wa sallam? How much have we enjoined righteous deeds and forbidden evil? So therefore we say, بہت دنوں رہ چکا نکما. But oh Allah, now make me a useful person. If Allah subhanahu wa ta'ala decides, then there is nothing to obstruct. There is nothing that will stop. The person who was a useless person can become the most useful one. ایسے ایسے کیسے کیسے ہو گئے کیسے کیسے ایسے ویسے ہو گئے ایسے ویسے کیسے کیسے ہو گئے کیسے کیسے ایسے ویسے ہو گئے. People who are useless, suddenly they reach heights. So therefore we are seeking from Allah tabaraka wa ta'ala that get us up from this state of indifference, negligence, ghaflat. Once the person has got ghaflat, then all other sicknesses will emanate from there.

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Rahe talab mein sawar sab hai, oh Allah. Everybody seems to have taken off from the ground in your path. Everybody seems to have been soaring high in the air and in the skies. Everyone seems to be getting your closeness, your marifat, your yaqeen, your muhabbat. The only one who is like a speck of dust on the ground is still myself. Ya Allah, in this beautiful garden of yours, where there are such fragrant smelling flowers, meaning the fragrance of akhlaq, the fragrance of ibadat, the fragrance of all other amal and actions. You see, in this beautiful garden of yours, oh Allah, everyone is a beautiful flower. In your garden, everyone is a beautiful flower. My beloved Allah, the only one who is a thorn is myself. But as I always say, at the Roza Mubarak of Rasulullah sallallahu alayhi wa sallam, said, Rab ke maqbool ho, sab ke matloob ho. 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

Ya Rasulullah sallallahu alaihi wasallam, you are in the garden of the Anbiya, the garden of Risalat, you are that most beautiful flower. But don't separate me, because a thorn, although I may be, but that thorn which is beneath the petals of the rose flower, when that rose flower goes to the court of the king, then they don't remove those thorns and send that flower. The thorns go with that flower. Ya Rasulullah sallallahu alaihi wasallam, you are that flower. When you are entering Jannat, don't leave this thorn behind. So he says, Tere gulistan mein sab gul hai. Everyone in this garden is a beautiful flower. Ya Allah, the only one who is a thorn is myself. Mujhe bhi kuch fikr aakhirat ho. Bahut hi ghaflat shiar mein ho. Bless me also with some concern and fikr of akhirat, that there is a day of judgment, there is a life after death. We have to do our actions. This is a world of means. It's a world in which we are going to do our actions and we are going to reap in the akhirat. And Allah Ta'ala will not deprive that person even in this world. Those who are obedient to Allah and His Rasul Sallallahu Alaihi Wasallam, the first gift that they get from Allah Ta'ala is a priceless gift, and that is sukoon in their hearts, tranquilities, peace, enjoyment, satisfaction. That is the first gift that they get, and many, many other things besides that.

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Nothing can be hidden from Allah subhanahu wa ta'ala. Say, oh Allah, you are well away. I can deceive my parents, I can deceive my wives, I can deceive my children, I can deceive my families, I can deceive the society. I can put up the performance of a very, very pious and a righteous person. In the garb of piety, I can walk in the streets. But I cannot deceive you. You are well aware of what my actions, what my dandas are, when nobody is watching besides you. Every hair of my body is immersed in sins. Now this is a great wali of Allah Ta'ala who is saying that. It doesn't mean that that was his condition. He is talking about us. So he says, Ye akhiri din hai zindagi ke. Allah, you gave me enough life. You gave me enough opportunities to change. As I say, when people are within umrahs, how many more umrahs do we require to change? How many more hajj do we require to change? Those who go for hajj upon hajj, umrahs upon umrah. But they do not give up their illicit beloveds. They do not stop taking interest and giving interest. They don't stop going to the casinos and gambling dens. They don't stop the other evil habits. So then we say, how many more do we require? This is Akhiri Din hai. Each and every one of us must think that this is the last second of our life. Akhiri Din, one day is still far away. Who has got any kind of guarantee that he will even see the next minute or the next second? So he says, Ya akhiri din hai zindagi ke, durust kar de maala mera. So whatever life of mine remains, let me live in your love and die in your love. And whoever lives and dies in the love of Allah and His Rasul sallallahu alayhi wa sallam is not deprived of the worldly ni'mats. We must not think that that person will now become a hermit, he's going to go away onto the mountain top, he has to go away into the jungles, he has to divorce his wife and his children and give up his business. Nothing. Now he will enjoy his food, he will enjoy his drink, he will be happy with his wife and happy with the children. And he will be enjoying the ni'mats of Allah tabaraka wa ta'ala, because Allah ta'ala has kept a little sign of those ni'mats of Jannat in those ni'mats which He has given to us here. So the only thing that he will do is he will use it in accordance with Allah ta'ala's pleasure. And Allah ta'ala will give him an increased amount of happiness and contentment in that. There will be no such thing as boredom, and there will be no such thing as this person becoming an abnormal person.

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We are extending our begging bowls before you, my beloved Allah. You dearly love those who extend their begging bowls before you. Ya Allah, your treasures, there is no shortage. Ya Allah, your treasures are unlimited. If you have to fulfill the desires and the wishes of the entire mankind and jinn kind, Ya Allah, there will be no decrease in your treasures, even to the extent of a drop from the ocean. My beloved Allah, we are therefore turning towards you. We are acknowledging every sin of ours. We are not justifying any of our sins. Ya Allah, we are acknowledging every sin of ours. We cannot deceive you. We cannot cheat on you. Ya Allah, you are well aware of every movement of ours. You have seen where we have been casting our gazes. Ya Allah, you have heard what we have spoken with our tongues. Ya Allah, you have listened to every conversation of ours. Oh, my beloved Allah, you are even aware of the thoughts that are crossing our minds and have crossed our minds. Ya Allah, there is nothing that was hidden from your sight. It was just your compassion, your tolerance, that you did not seize us there and then when we were committing evil deeds. When we were using your very bounties for your disobedience, you could have destroyed us there and then. Ya Allah, because whatever we were using was your gift. The great ni'mat of sight for your disobedience. The great ni'mat of hearing for your disobedience. The great ni'mat of speech for your disobedience. The great ni'mat of wealth for your disobedience. Ya Allah, how much we have spent in haram places. How many haram places our feet have walked towards. How much of haram things our hands have touched. How much of haram we have seen with our eyes. But my beloved Allah,

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There is no other door that we can tap. There is no other home in which we can beg for forgiveness. Ya Allah, we are turning towards you. Oh my beloved Allah, if a dog is chased from one butcher, it can go to another. If a beggar is chased from one home, he can go to another. But if you have to turn away your glance of mercy and forgiveness from us, my beloved Allah, if you have to turn away your glance of mercy because of our sins, then where do we go? Hamare liye mere Allah, tere siwa hamara koi sahara nahi, tere siwa koi hamara nahi, tere siwa koi sahara nahi, tere siwa koi hamara nahi. My beloved Allah, forgive us. Forgive our parents, forgive our wives and children, our brothers and sisters, our family members, our friends. And Ya Allah, forgive the ummah of Rasulullah sallallahu alayhi wa sallam. Oh my beloved Allah, let the winds of hidayat blow throughout the continent. Bless each and every one with Iman and Islam. Bless each and every one with Iman and Islam. Ya Allah, there is no shortage in your Jannat. Ya Allah, bless everyone with Iman and Islam. We are at the doors of Islam. We are, my beloved Allah, at the doors of Islam. We are not allowing people to enter because of our relationship, because of our dealings, because of our actions. Oh my Allah, because of our transactions, people are hesitant to enter into Islam. My beloved Allah, forgive this major sin of ours. Ya Allah, give us a total reformation of our lives. Give us a total transformation in our lives. Ay Allah, hame apna bana le aur hamara ban ja. Agar ek tu nahi mera to koi shay nahi meri. Jo tu mera to sab mera, falak mera, zami meri. If you are ours, everything will be ours. Then the heavens and the earth will work in our favor. Ya Allah, then we will gain victory everywhere that we go. Ya Allah, then we will enjoy peace and happiness and contentment and satisfaction in our lives. But if you are not ours, then sins will bring us nothing but restlessness, restlessness, restlessness. Sins will bring us nothing but anxieties and problems and difficulties and pain and suffering. Oh my beloved Allah, change the condition of our lives. Ya Allah, become ours and make us yours. Ya Allah, become ours and make us yours. Oh my beloved Allah, we know that sometimes sickness, pain, difficulties, hardships, poverty can be a test and a trial. But my beloved Allah, we are not in that category. Ya Allah, we are those who are great sinners on the surface of the earth. Ya Allah, don't test us also and don't punish us also. So you do not love punishment of sins. You dearly love forgiveness of the sins of the sinners who turn towards you with sincere repentance. Ya Allah, tonight we are pledging before you. We are not going to return to those sins anymore. Give us the himmat and courage of lions against our nafs. Ya Allah, give us the courage of lions against shaitan. Ya Allah, who is shaitan? Ya Allah, in front of your power and might, shaitan is useless. Oh my beloved Allah, give us the strength of lions against nafs and shaitan. Oh my beloved Allah, we are acknowledging every sin of ours. We are not justifying any of our sins. Ya Allah, but we are seeking from you a complete change in our lives. 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

0: mountains. Ay Allah, blow away the mountains of our sins. Ay mere Allah, fill our hearts with your love. Fill our hearts with the love of Rasulullah sallallahu alayhi wa sallam. Give us so much of your love and the love of Rasulullah sallallahu alayhi wa sallam that it becomes extremely easy for us to do everything pleasing to you and difficult for us to do those things that are not pleasing to you. Ya Allah, put the hatred of sins into our hearts. Put the hatred of sins into our hearts. Put the love of good deeds into our hearts. Bless us all with good health. Whosoever is sick and ailing, whether they are amongst us or in hospitals or clinics, some have undergone operations, some are going to undergo operations. Ya Allah, there are so many people who have met up with accidents. There are so many who are suffering from different kinds of sicknesses and diseases and ailments. Oh my beloved Allah, bless everyone with shifa. Bless everyone with shifa. Shifa is in your hands, my beloved Allah. Ya Allah, do not test us in this world. Do not test us in the qabr and the akhirat. Bless everyone with shifa. Ya Allah, those who are in poverty, bless them with plentiful of halal rizq and remove their debts and poverty. Ya Allah, those who are weak, give them strength. Those who have no children, bless them with pious children. Ya Allah, those who are on journeys, make them reach their destination safely. Oh my Allah, clean and purify our hearts of malice, of greed, of pride, of arrogance. Clean and purify our hearts of envy and jealousy. Oh my beloved Allah. Oh my beloved Allah. Oh my beloved Allah. Keep us in the shade of your mercy all times. Keep us in the shade of your mercy all times. Ya Allah, do not remove the shade of mercy from above our heads. We know we are doing everything that causes the removal of that shade of mercy. But my beloved Allah, we are seeking from you. You are Rahim, you are Kareem. Don't look at our sins, my Allah. Look at your shan of being Rahim and Kareem. Ya Allah, bless us with barakat in our businesses, barakat in our homes, barakat in our lives, barakat in our time. Protect our iman, protect our Islam, protect our yaqeen. 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Ya Allah, protect the work of Dawat and Tabligh. Ya Allah, protect the Khanqas. Ya Allah, protect all Dini institutions. Whosoever is working for your sake. Ya Allah, whosoever is working in your cause. Bless them with ikhlas in their actions and deeds. And bless them with maqbooliyat, my beloved Allah. Oh, my beloved Allah. The Ummat of Rasulullah sallallahu alayhi wa sallam. Throughout the globe there is nothing but suffering, humiliation and disgrace. Ya Allah, change the condition, change the ahwal of the Ummat of Rasulullah sallallahu alayhi wa sallam. Ya Allah, especially in Palestine, in Iraq, in Afghanistan, in Kashmir, in Sudan, Somalia and so many other parts of the world, my beloved Allah, change the condition. Bless everyone with hidayat. Bless everyone with iman and yaqeen. And Ya Allah, create the conditions that were prevalent in the time of Nabi alayhi salatu wasalam. If it could have been created at that time, it is not difficult for you to create it again, my beloved Allah. Ya Allah, bless us with the best of dunya, the best of akhirah. Bless us with the best of dunya, the best of akhirah. Those who are unemployed, bless them with halal employment. And Ya Allah, those who are in search of marriage partners, bless them with compatible, pious, righteous marriage partners. Unite the hearts of parents and children, husbands and wives, brothers and sisters, and the Ummat of Rasulullah sallallahu alayhi wa sallam. Oh my Allah, ek din marna hai akhir maut hai. Ek din marna hai akhir maut hai. Don't let the angel of death find us in a disco, cinema, theater, popping drugs in our mouths, bottle of wine in our hands, or adultery or fornication, or porn site on the internet or filthy magazine, or any kind of haram action. The angel of death is not going to advertise and announce his coming. Daily we are witnessing young, fit, healthy people suddenly departing from the world. Oh Allah, don't let the angel of death find us in any haram. When the time of our death comes, take us to Madina Tayyibah. Take us to Madina Tayyibah. At the Rosa of Rasulullah sallallahu alayhi wa sallam. With as-salatu was-salamu alayka ya Rasulullah. As-salatu was-salamu alayka ya Habiballah. As-salatu was-salamu alayka ya khayra khalqillah. Let our souls depart. Make us a patch of the graveyard of Madina Tayyibah.
1: Let our janaza be in Masjid Nabawi sallallahu alayhi wa sallam. Ya Allah. If it is not muqaddar there, wherever it may be, let it be in a state you are pleased with us. Ya Allah, accept our du'as with the sadqa of Rasulullah sallallahu alayhi wa sallam. Nabi alayhi salatu wa salam, all his life he made du'as for us. Bless us with all the goodness that he asked for us. Bless the ummah with that goodness. And from all the mischief, corruption and fitnas, he asked for protection. Protect us and the ummah of Rasulullah sallallahu alayhi wa sallam. Ya Allah, you are well aware of the desires, the wishes, the good aspirations, the tamanna that is in the hearts of each and every individual who has raised his or her hand before you this part of the night after making zikrullah. Ya Allah, fulfill all their good wishes, good desires, good aspirations. And you are well aware of the difficulties, the hardship, the pain, the suffering, the problems, the test, the trial that each and every individual who has raised his or her hand before you this part of the night is undergoing. Ya Allah, we cannot know each and every individual's pain and problem and suffering. Ya Allah, with your fazl, with your kindness, with your ihsan, Ya Allah, remove those sufferings, those pains, those problems, those difficulties, those hardships. رَبَّنَا تَقَبَّلْ مِنَّا إِنَّكَ 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
2: جسبه

0: جزاك الله.
1: Brothers, that was not just poetry, it was a waz. It was a whole speech that our Hazrat Maulana Akimud Akhtar Sahab Damat Barakatuhum gave in poetry form. But if anybody understands it, it is a nasihat which will increase his spiritual elevation, status, it will purify his heart, and it will give him the noor of Iman in his heart. The very first couplet there, جس پہ ہوتا ہے فضل رحمانی ترک کرتا ہے کار شیطانی. All of us, we say that we want Allah Ta'ala's rahmat upon us. All of us claim that we have got Allah Ta'ala's rahmat and mercy with us. But what is the sign that Allah Ta'ala's rahmat and mercy is indeed with us? There must be some sign of it. To make a claim is very, very easy. But what is the sign? So the sign is that ترک کرتا ہے کار شیطانی, that the person gives up all those actions and deeds which are of shaitan. Every deed and action which pleases shaitan, then he gives it up. Then he can claim that indeed Allah Ta'ala's rahmat is with him, Allah Ta'ala's mercy is with him. In fact, Nabi alayhi salatu wasalam, one of his duas, he said, Allahumma arhamni bi tarkil ma'asi wa la tushqini bi ma'asiyatik. Oh Allah, have mercy upon me. If you have to look at the meaning of that dua, that, O Allah, Allahumma arhamni bi tarkil ma'asi, by the giving up of sins, O Allah, have mercy upon me. That means, O Allah, show your mercy that I give up sins. The person who is giving up sins, it is an indication that Allah Ta'ala's mercy and rahmat is with him. Outwardly, whatever his condition may be, but it is a sign that Allah Ta'ala's mercy and rahmat is with him if he is giving up sins. If he is not giving up sins and carrying on with tasbih and zikr and tilawat and ibadat, then he'll get some sawab for all that. But he cannot claim to be under the shadow of the mercy of Allah tabaraka wa ta'ala. Therefore, immediately after that, Nabi alayhi salatu wasalam says, وَلَا تُشْقِنِي بِمَعْصِيَتِكْ. He's teaching us that, make this dua. اللَّهُمَّ ارْحَمْنِي بِتَرْكِ الْمَعَاصِي وَلَا تُشْقِنِي بِمَعْصِيَتِكْ. We all don't want to be unfortunate. We say we do not want to be cursed. We do not want to be unfortunate. We do not want to meet up sudden disasters and sudden calamities and sudden problems and tribulations in our lives. We do not want to be destroyed. We say that that person is very unfortunate, this happened to him. Very unfortunate that happened to him. Nabi alayhi salatu wasalam says, وَلَا تُشْقِنِي بِمَعْصِيَتِكْ. Who is the most unfortunate person? The most unfortunate person is that person who is indulging in sins. So therefore he says, O Allah, don't make me from amongst the unfortunate ones that I indulge in sins. Indulging in sins makes the person unfortunate. Then we have only ourselves to blame. The person who does not get up for namaz, the person who does not give zakat properly, does not fast in Ramadan properly, makes ghibat, speaks lies, commits fraud, indulges in adultery, fornication. And I'm not talking about accidental sin. The person is persistent. He just goes on and on as if nothing is happening, as if a fly was sitting on his forehead and he just blew it away or moved it away with his hands. So this is what we mean by persistent sin. That is why I mentioned many places recently that when we talk about accidental sins, then it must be accidental. Muslim makes accidental sin. But if the person is planning to go from here to the casino at the Wild Coast, then you can't call that an accidental sin, because he's going to travel from here till there, it will take him a few hours. And then if the planning is going on in his head, so that can't be an accident. You don't plan an accident from here that will take place 100 miles away. Wow. The accident just takes place suddenly. The person is not unconscious, he is wide awake, he is alert, he is looking at the road carefully, he is looking right, looking left, and the car is also in good condition, and suddenly something happened. Either was a lapse, or he just went off to sleep, or the car in front of him suddenly stopped and braked, or there was another accident there and this person went and rammed into the other car. Now all that is accident, which means that suddenly, on the spur of the moment, the person was tempted and he committed some sin, then we call that accident. Now he makes plenty of tawbah and istighfar over that. Allah Ta'ala will make him wali with that istighfar and tawbah. But not that person who is just all the time planning sins, and then he says that I want the rahmat and the mercy of Allah Ta'ala. So what Maulana read of the poetry of Hazrat Akim Akhtar Sahab Damat Barakatum, that first couplet there is, جس پہ ہوتا ہے فضل رحمانی ترک کرتا ہے کار شیطانی. And the dua also is and it substantiates that. That Nabi alayhi salatu wasalam says, oh Allah, have mercy upon me by my giving up of sins. And do not make me of the unfortunate ones by my indulgence in sin. May Allah tabaraka wa ta'ala give us the tawfiq of amal. We will make dua and terminate tonight's majlis. That is sufficient. But just for the information of all those who are here, we know that recent reports are becoming a bit depressing, as if 40% of Afghanistan was suddenly taken over by the Northern Alliance. So what happened? So listen to this. Assalamu alaikum wa rahmatullah. بعد السلام مسنون خیریت موجود عافیت مطلوب خیر. میرے عزیز بھائیو, شاید آپ لوگوں کو بہت تشویش ہوگی, حوصلہ ہاتھ سے نہیں جانے دینا ہے. He says you may be in great distress listening to whatever is happening at present on the news media. When you are listening, you must be getting distressed, depressed and in distress. So he says, you don't have to let go the himmat and the courage. Don't lose hope and faith and trust in Allah tabaraka wa ta'ala. He says, Kabul, Herat aur Mazar Sharif humne isliye nahi chode ke wo humare upar hamla kar rahe the. Sirf jangi hikmat-e-amali aur nuksanat se bachane ke liye humne khud chhod diye. It's not that because they were attacking us, we couldn't resist. We didn't have the power of resilience and therefore we just gave up everything, surrendered and ran away. So it's not that. You say it's a strategy. And we have noticed this throughout the history of Afghanistan, that the Taliban, Allah Ta'ala gave them a lot of hikmat-e-amali. Otherwise it was not easy to get the Russians out of Afghanistan. But sometimes they retreated, allowed them to come in, then they surrounded them, then they killed them, or made them run for their lives. So here they say that the bombing was taking place, continuous bombing, but they're not coming down. 30,000 feet above sea level, they throw bombs from there, cowards. They don't come, they don't want to face the Taliban. So he says, therefore this was hikmat-e-amali, it was a strategy. That let those areas go, let them come in, take control, and then inshallah ta'ala, with the du'as of the people around the world and with their own himmat and courage and with Allah ta'ala's fazal and ihsan, inshallah there will be victory. Amen. So he says, Kabul, Herat aur Mazar Sharif humne isliye nahi chode ke wo humare upar hamla kar rahe the. 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Understand this fully well, that we are not just facing one small enemy somewhere. 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He says, we are not only fighting with some small kafir somewhere. He says, we are fighting with a very, very big and powerful kafir, whom the countries, the non-Muslim countries, they fear. The countries of the world, which are not Islamic countries, those people, they fear America. And not only that, but even the Muslim countries regard America as a second god. So he says, we are fighting such a kind of enemy. اور عالم اسلام کے ممالک بھی ان کو اپنا خدا مانتے ہیں. ہم پہلے سے بھی جانتے تھے کہ امریکہ کے پاس ہر قسم کے وسائل ہے. He says, we knew that they've got a lot of means, they've got technology, they've got all kinds of bombers and fighters and everything else, that we knew that. تو ہم نے یہ مقابلہ صرف اسلام کے خاطر کیا ہے, اور انشاءاللہ تعالی جب تک جان میں جان ہے تو یہ اسلامی جہاد جاری رہے گا. is until Allah Ta'ala has given us life in our bodies, we will continue with the jihad. The end result is in the hands of Allah Tabaraka wa Ta'ala. دوسری بات یہ ہے کہ طالبان اب بھی کامیاب ہے کیونکہ امریکہ نے اب بھی اپنا ہدف حاصل نہیں کیا ہے. 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They were supposed to smoke Bin Laden out and smoke Mullah Omar out and destroy Taliban and do it, and so many things they were shouting at the top of their voices, and they had said we got 100 countries of the world in our support, and up till now the only smoke that seems to come out is from the cigars that they smoke. یہ ان کے دماغ میں غبار ہے بس. امریکہ اور ان کے ایجنٹ اگر تمام شہروں پر 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Look at the himmat and the courage that Allah Ta'ala has given these people. He says, even if they take away all the cities, what does it matter? The mountains are with us. Inshallah Ta'ala, chand dino ke baad آپ خوشخبری آپ پھر سنیں گے انشاءاللہ ثم انشاءاللہ فتح اسلام اور حق ہی کی ہوگی. حوصلہ بلند رکھے صحابہ کرام رضی اللہ تعالیٰ عنہم اجمعین اور پیغمبر صلی اللہ علیہ وسلم 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They were taken out of Makkah Mukarrama, the whole Makkah Sharif. What did the Kuffar claim? That we have chased them out of Makkah Sharif. Then they said, now we are going to capture Madina Sharif also. Along the route, they flattened everybody. Then what did Allah Ta'ala do? Fatah Makkah took place. And he says, if you don't want to read, if you just read the history of Afghanistan, to it is sufficient. That in the beginning, the Russians, they captured all the cities, Kabul, Herat, and Kandahar, and everything was under Russian control. What was the end result? So the building our iman, they don't just listen to the reports in the newspapers and listen to the radio news or watch the television programs, and after that give up hope and say, finish, end of Islam and end of Deen. May Allah Tabaraka wa Ta'ala give us himmat, courage, strength, and give them victory. Wa akhir da'wana alhamdulillah. 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O Allah, forgive each and every one of us. We know that it is because of our sins that we are suffering everywhere in the world. O my beloved Allah, do not punish us because of our sins. Do not seize us because of our sins. Do not cause tribulations and trials and difficulties to come upon us because of our sins. You dearly love the forgiveness of sins, O my beloved Allah. Forgive our major sins and our minor sins. Forgive the sins that we committed knowingly or unknowingly. Forgive the sins that we committed in the light of day or darkness of night. O my beloved Allah, O my Rahim Allah, O my Kareem Allah. Forgive the sins of our eyes. Forgive the sins of our ears. Forgive the sins of our hands and feet. Forgive the sins of our tongues. Forgive the sins of our heart and mind. Oh my Allah, you have seen everything that we have done. Oh Allah, you have heard everything that we have spoken. Nothing is hidden from your sight. Oh Allah, you are powerful, you are almighty, you are all hearing, all seeing, all knowing. Even if there is a tiny little black ant that is crawling on a pitch black rock in the darkest of all nights. Oh Allah, you hear the movement of that ant. You watch that ant. Oh my beloved Allah, how can you not see what we are doing? Oh my Allah, it's just your kindness and your compassion and your forgiveness and your mercy that you do not seize us there and then. Oh Allah, if only you had seized us the moment we committed sins, then none of us would have been alive on the surface of this earth. Oh Allah, if you have to order the earth to split open and swallow each and every one of us, if you have to send the gale force winds to destroy every one of us, oh Allah, if you have to send the flood waters to destroy the entire cities of the world, oh Allah, we know we are justified, that you are justified in that. But oh Allah, we also know that you dearly love forgiveness of sins. You do not like to punish, oh Allah. You want us to return towards you. Therefore, we are extending this begging bowls before you. Allah, tere saamne hum apne gunegar haath phaila rahe hain. 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Tu bakhshne wala khuda hai. Allah, open the doors of your forgiveness for us. Open the doors of your mercy for us. Oh Allah, cause us to be drenched in the rains of rahmat. Oh Allah, the Mubarak month of Ramadan is coming. Oh Allah, bless us with long life and good health. Oh Allah, give us the strength to be in the month of Ramadan. Give us life to be in the month of Ramadan. Ya Allah, give us the tawfiq of doing good deeds in the month of Ramadan. Oh Allah, protect us from all sins in the month of Ramadan. Oh my beloved Allah, the Mubarak month of Ramadan, Rasul-e-Pak Sallallahu Alaihi Wasallam, he awaited its arrival. Oh Allah, he made preparations before the arrival. The Sahaba-i-Kiram Ridwanullah Alayhim Ajmain, they made preparations before the arrival of Ramadan. Oh my beloved Allah, and yet they were so pious, so righteous. They had so much of taqwa and your fear and your muhabbat. Oh Allah, we are sinful servants of yours, and yet we have made no preparation for Ramadan. Oh Allah, we are not even looking forward to ibadat and zikr and tilawat. Allah, our lifestyle show that we are unconcerned and negligent and indifferent. Allah, tu hame maaf farma. Allah, hame barbaad mat farma. Allah, hum sabko istiqamat deen par naseeb farma. Oh Allah, bless us with steadfastness on deen. Ya Allah, bless us all with long life. Bless us with good health. Bless us with spiritual health and physical health. Oh my Allah, we are sick and ailing. Bless us with physical health and spiritual health. Oh my beloved Allah, remove all the ailments and diseases and sicknesses from our bodies and our hearts. Ya Allah, our hearts have become diseased. We have got pride, we've got anger, we've got envy and jealousy in our hearts. Oh Allah, there's so much of malice and greed in our hearts. Oh Allah, there's so much of lust and evil passions and desires in our hearts. Oh my beloved Allah, what have we made our hearts? We have made our hearts into dirt bins, oh my Allah. Those hearts which you gave us for your love, those hearts which you gave us for the love of your beloved Rasul sallallahu alaihi wasallam. Oh Allah, we have given our hearts to everything of this world. If there is no honor and no place in our hearts, there's no place for your love and the love of Rasulullah sallallahu alaihi wasallam. But oh my Allah, we are ashamed of the sins that we have committed in our lives. Ay Allah, hum nadim hai, hum sharminda hai. Ay Allah, we are ashamed of the sins that we have committed in our lives. From the time we became of age up till now, every sin that we committed, forgive us. Ya Allah, forgive each and every one of us. Forgive our parents, our wives and children, our brothers and sisters, our family members, the entire ummah of Rasul-e-Pak sallallahu alaihi wasallam. Allah, do not turn away your glance of maghfirat and rahmat from us. Allah, if you have to turn away your glance of rahmat, then you tell us which other door is there for us that we can tap. Who else is there before whom we can extend these dirty hands of ours? Allah, who else is there before whom we can extend our hands and beg? Allah, if you have to turn away your glance of rahmat, which other home is there for us that we can beg? Allah, do not punish us because of our sins. Do not turn away your glance of rahmat from us. Allah, hame maaf farma de. Allah, hame maaf farma de. Allah, bless us with the best of dunya and the best of akhirah. Bless us with prosperity. Bless us with happiness. Bless us with joy and satisfaction. Bless us with contentment. Bless us with plentiful of halal risk and sustenance. Remove our difficulties and problems. Those who are in financial difficulties, remove their difficulties. Oh Allah, those who are in any other problem or difficulty, remove their difficulties. Those who have got no children, bless them with pious and righteous children. Those whom you have blessed with children and they are gone on to drink and vices, oh Allah, or drugs, bring them back onto Sirat-e-Mustaqim. Ay Allah, jiski jo bhi pareshani hai, usko tu tere fazl o karam se dur farma. اے اللہ مجاہدین افغانستان کی مدد فرما، فلسطین کے مجاہدین کی مدد فرما، اللہ مسجد اقصی کی حفاظت فرما، حرمین شریفین کی حفاظت 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Oh Allah, all quwwat and power is in your hands. Ya Allah, you can destroy with just little mosquitoes, oh my beloved Allah. Ya Allah, you send the ababil with tiny little pebbles and you destroy the forces of Abraha. Ya Allah, tu aaj bhi wohi khuda hai. Tu aaj bhi wohi khuda hai. Tu aaj bhi wohi khuda hai. Mere Allah, hum kamzor hai. 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Allah, hum kamzor hai. 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Mere Allah, you haven't become weak. We are weak, oh my Allah. But oh by Allah, we are turning towards an Allah who is all powerful, almighty. Oh Allah, after so many days of bombing, they haven't been able to achieve anything. Allah, abhi unko zaleel farma. Allah, humiliate them. Allah, bring disgrace upon them. Allah, destroy their pride. 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
0: Those people who are in the habit of smoking, so their mouths have bad odor. So I tell them that one of the names of Allah Ta'ala is Salam. Now how many times a day you have to make Salam to people? Assalamu alaikum, Assalamu alaikum. And besides that, and besides the Salam, you have to say Inna lillahi wa inna ilayhi raji'un on any sad news or somebody passed away. You have to say sometimes Subhanallah. Sometimes you make shukar of Allah subhanahu wa ta'ala, say Alhamdulillah, praises of Allah ta'ala. So a Muslim all the time, his tongue is occupied in some zikrullah. Every little while there is some need for the mention of the name of Allah ta'ala, or some sifat of Allah ta'ala, some quality or attribute of Allah Ta'ala. So when the person is making salam, so he's taking the name of Allah Ta'ala. When he's saying MashaAllah, InshaAllah, SubhanAllah, Alhamdulillah, all the time he's taking the name of Allah Ta'ala. So the bad odor of the mouth, and he's taking the name of Allah Ta'ala. So the angels also run away. So therefore we say that Nabi alayhi salatu wasalam, who had the cleanest and the purest and the most fragrant of all breath in the world, yet he made it miswak in abundance. Who What was the need for him to do this? Because Wahi was coming, recitation of the Quran Sharif had to take place, mention of the name of Allah Ta'ala had to take place. So therefore, in spite of him having them, as I just mentioned, the cleanest, the purest, the freshest, the most fragrant of all breath, unlike ours, that if a person sleeps and get up, he gets up after deep sleep, then his mouth is not smelling fragrant. But yet Nabi alayhi salatu wasalam, who had absolutely no odor of any kind in his body, but he still made miswak in abundance. So those people who smoke cigarettes and then make assalamu alaikum, they take in the name of Allah Ta'ala and then making salam. So with all that bad odor in the mouth. So mashallah, your name is Abdus Salam. Allah Ta'ala give you salamati.

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His name was Abdullah bin Salam. 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Look at Nabi alayhi salatu wasalam, the consideration that he gave to the name of Hazrat Abdullah bin Salam. So now he's telling him, Afshus Salam, spread salam. Whether you know the person, you don't know the person, if he's a Muslim, make salam to him. Make it a habit of making salam. And feed. Nabi alayhi salatu wasalam is encouraging feeding. Now what we were speaking of earlier on, so that doesn't mean that a person must not feed. A person must enjoy feeding people. It must be the sifat of a mu'min to feed and to get enjoyment in feeding. Sahaba ikram radiyallahu anhum ajma'in, Nabi alayhi salatu wasalam himself, all of our kabir, our mashayikh, none of them was miserly. But that feeding is different feeding. You take to your house and feed guests all year round. What I was discussing was when there is a program of this nature or any other place, when we are going with a big jamaat, with our big groups, number of people, then at that time, don't become a burden on the people of that town. Those two, three people that have been invited, they will eat there, but one Peer Sahib, Shaykh Sahib goes and 50 people just follow him. So that is what I was saying, that is something that is not encouraged. It is discouraged because sometimes 10 people are invited or 20 are invited. Preparation is made by those people of the house for 10 or 20 people. And then after the program, they say, where is Hazrat having meals? A certain house. Where is the Jamaat having meals? Certain house. So now everybody from the masjid heads in that direction. As if we'd inhale from where is the bray smell coming, bray smoke. So we must follow that direction. But that is not right. Therefore I tell my friends that when we travel out, carry your own sandwiches. For the sake of deen, you must learn to spend your own money, travel on your own expense, and pass on the deen of Allah Ta'ala. The niyat and maqsad mustn't be that we must be entertained, we must be welcomed, we must be given VIP treatment, then we will pass the deen of Allah. Deen of Allah Ta'ala is not so cheap. We must consider it a favor of Allah Ta'ala upon us if He takes khidmat of deen from us. Inna Allah.

The weekend the town was beginning empty, nobody. All gone. So that's the right time to come.

And the risk of a person is muqaddar here. See where they come from. People who are working here in this town. They come from Durban, they come from Stanger, they come from Tonga, Dwarlam, other places. Many of them come during the day, they make the Zohar, Asari, and they go on to finish. So wherever Allah Ta'ala has written the risk of somebody, he's going to go there and eat it, whether he likes it or not. Allah.

program will start inshallah officially at 7:40 as announced. So this is unofficial. There is no official, unofficial, whoever is here. And this is the Naat Sharif of Rasul, written by Hazrat Mawlana Qari Tayyab Sahib Rahmatullah Ali. It was found under his pillow. It was written just a few days, a few night or two before his demise and passing away from this world. The halat and the conditions of the world, everybody knows what they are. And at that time also there was a war that was going on, the Iraq war, and the Palestinians were suffering. Everywhere around the world, which part of the world the Muslims are not being harassed and not suffering. That is a different issue, that why we are suffering. So this Naat Sharif, it captures the scenario. And he was going to read it at the Rauza Mubarak of Rasulullah sallallahu alaihi wasallam. But Allah tabaraka wa ta'ala had planned otherwise, and he didn't get an opportunity to read it there. But I don't know how many people recited it there. This banda of Allah ta'ala was reading it now to you. I personally recited this at the Rauza Mubarak of Nabi alayhi salatu wasalam. And there are dreams of people with regards to this Naat Sharif. Many people have had some beautiful dreams with regards to this Naat Sharif. With what sincerity he must have written it. So without going into any detailed explanation, Nabi Akram Shafi Azam दुखे दिलों का पयाम ले लो नबी अकरम शफी आजम दुखे दिलों का पयाम ले लो तमाम दुनिया के हम सताए खड़े हुए हैं सलाम ले लो नबी अकरम शफी आजम दुखे दिलों का पयाम ले लो तमाम दुनिया के हम सताए खड़े हुए हैं सलाम ले

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So there are angels, inna lillahi malaikatan sayyahina fil ard. There are angels of Allah tabaraka wa ta'ala, sayyahin. They roam around. And what is their job, what is their duty? That they convey to me the salam of the ummat. Anywhere in the world, any ummati reads salam. So these angels of Allah tabaraka wa ta'ala who have been given this specific duty, they take the salam and convey it to Nabi alayhi salatu wa salam.

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listening at the madrasa, and I don't know whether you have receivers yet. If there are receivers, then whoever listening over receivers. I was just explaining that the ummat of Nabi alayhi salatu wasalam is suffering throughout the world. Everyone knows that. If you have to look at it, mankind is suffering, whether they are believers or disbelievers, everyone is suffering. The Muslims may be suffering different kinds of problems, the non-Muslims, they are suffering different kinds of problems, but no one can say that they are not suffering. Is their travel safe anymore? The disbelievers, when they are traveling, is their travel now safe? Are their homes safe? Are their businesses safe? Are their investments safe? Are their buildings and properties safe? Is their life safe? Nothing. The burglars, the thieves, the crooks, the monkeys,

0: and the animals, the wild animals, they don't look at the color of a person and his nationality, his race, his religion. In the Kruger National Park, if a lion is hungry, will it ask you first, you Muslim or non-Muslim? If a person is outside his car, so can he say, no, because I am a Muslim, so this lion is not going to do anything. The lion is going to devour any person. So like that, those who have got the sifat of a lion, that they are out to devour, or those who have got the attribute or characteristic of the scorpion, that they are going to sting, or those who have got the characteristic of the snake is going to bite, or the characteristic of the cheetah or the wild dog. So whatever those characteristics are, that is what the person is going to do. So there's nobody that is safe. There's nobody that can say that we are protected and safeguarded just because we are not Muslims, so therefore no harm will come to us. It's only the Muslims that will suffer harassment and trouble and problem in the world. Problem is for everyone. The problem is this, that we are the cause of the problems of others also, the Muslim Ummah. When the Muslim Ummah practiced upon the teachings of the Quran and the Sunnah of Nabi alayhi salatu wasalam, and they propagated the beautiful deen of Allah tabaraka wa ta'ala, then they invited the mercy and the rahmat of Allah ta'ala. Wherever the Sahaba ikiram radiyallahu anhu majmain went, there was peace. The disbelievers used to say that you must not leave our town and go. You must not leave our country and go. From the time that you have come, we are enjoying so much of happiness and so much of peace and so much of abundance in the provisions. They used to tell them, you must not leave and go. It's because of your coming that we are now seeing all these type of blessings. So the Muslim was the cause of the blessings of others. But at present we can't bring Allah tabaraka wa ta'ala's rahmat down upon ourselves. Then where are we going to bring it down upon others? So that's why I'm saying that whether the person is a Muslim or is a non-Muslim, every person is suffering. Mankind is suffering. If they say that the AIDS statistics, if we have to believe what they say, AIDS statistics, so then by 2020 there will be nobody left on the surface of the earth. That's their statistics, the way it is spreading. So they are suffering too, and we are suffering too. Everybody is suffering. No person's life, no person's property, no person's wealth, no person's children, no person's home is safe anymore. We have become prisoners in our cars, prisoners in our homes, prisoners in our businesses, prisoners in our lives. We may claim that we are free, but who is free? There seems to be no freedom anywhere. What has freedom brought for us? What has the freedom brought? Has it brought peace, happiness? Definitely apartheid was a terrible, terrible mistake that they made, apartheid laws. Allah Ta'ala is the one who fashions in the mother's stomach. هُوَ الَّذِي يُصَوِّرُكُمْ فِي الْأَرْحَامِ كَيْفَ يَشَىٰ. In the mother's stomach, it is Allah Tabaraka wa Ta'ala who designs the features of a person. Does the mother design? Does the father design it? And where? In the darkness of the mother's stomach. Allah Tabaraka wa Ta'ala shows his qudrat. So it is Allah Ta'ala's decision that somebody is going to be black, somebody is going to be white, somebody is going to be brown, somebody is going to be yellow. The features of the person also are going to be totally different from the other. The voices of the people, the faces of the people, the hands and feet of the person, the intelligence of the person, everything different, color of the person. Now we have no choice in that. Nobody has any choice there. The only one we can say, who had some kind of a choice, as Hassan bin Sabit radiallahu ta'ala anhu, he had said, it's not connected. So we have no choice, and we had no choice when it came to our colors, or when it came to our features. It was not that we could have sent a request list to Allah tabaraka wa ta'ala long before our coming into this world, that this is my request list. If that was the case, then every person would have made a long list of requests. This is how my face must look, this is how my features must be, this is a... So we didn't have that choice, therefore we do not have the right to laugh at anybody, to mock anybody, or to consider any person as inferior to us if he is not of the same color, or he doesn't have plenty of wealth, or he doesn't have all the other qualifications that we have. Those things in which we have no choice, we must not consider ourselves to be better than somebody else. In fact, even in those things that we have a choice, there too we must not consider ourselves superior. We must not consider ourselves to be better than. We can say that we have more knowledge than somebody else. A class 1, grade 1 pupil and a matric pupil. Now we can't say to the matric pupil that you must consider yourself as having no knowledge at all or less than the one who is in grade 1. That is not a reality. So he will consider himself to be more learned. The Mufti Sahib will consider himself to be more learned than the one who is still in the first year in a Darul Uloom. We can't tell to the Mufti Sahib that, Mufti Sahib, you must have tawazu, you must have humility, you mustn't think of yourself as having more knowledge than the one in first year. So we will say that's not realistic. But we must not consider ourselves as being better than, because that only Allah Ta'ala knows. On the day of Qiyamah, when Allah Ta'ala will say that I have forgiven you your sins and you may now enter into Jannat, then that time we can say that we passed the examination. In this world we have to keep remembering that beautiful couplet of Hazrat Mawlana Sayyid Sulaiman Nadwi Rahmatullah Alayhi, in which he said, Hum aise rahe ya ke waise rahe, wahan dekhna hai ke kaise rahe. Whatever we may be in this world is immaterial, but we have to see what are we going to be there. That example I have given many times, that a girl was being prepared, she was for marriage, she was going to be a bride, or she was a bride, and now the nikah was taking place. So they were dressing her up, they were painting her face, making her look a little bit like a clown. Putting on the jewelry and doing everything else, and after that they said, how beautiful you look. So that girl was not as stupid, she said, when they start saying that you look very pretty and very beautiful. So she said that, because she started tearing and crying. She said, this is not the occasion to cry and occasion to smile and accept the compliment and say, yes, indeed, I look very pretty. She said, no, the day or when my husband is going to tell me that you look pretty, and that's the time I'm going to smile. It's an example. But it is a big example for us to take lesson from, that when my husband will say, because how many marriages we know have failed in spite of the fact that the woman was very pretty and very beautiful. But sometimes the husband's heart went away to some prostitute and he divorces his wife. So she taught us a big lesson that when Allah Ta'ala will say that I love you, when Nabi alayhi salatu wasalam will say on the day of Qiyamah, that when you were walking on the surface of the earth practicing upon my sunnats and propagating my deen, you are most beloved to me. Now you can come into Jannat. Then that will be the day to smile. So the Ummat of Nabi alayhi salatu wasalam is indeed being harassed. Alhamdulillah, those two brothers, Mufti Hussain Bayat Sahib and Brother Umar, who were arrested in Uganda this morning, they returned. It is Allah Ta'ala's fazal. Otherwise, how many of them like that are arrested here and there, everywhere? On terrorism charges, when they have nothing to do with terrorism, they're doing humanitarian work to assist and help the poor and the needy and do relief work in those areas. But due to that relief activity, lots of people are accepting Islam. Now that is something that the Western world cannot accept. The Christian missionaries cannot accept. Those people who are of other faith cannot accept. So what other way to get a person arrested but to say that he's here as a terrorist? That's all. So the Muslims are being harassed and they are suffering. Whether it's Iraq, Afghanistan, Pakistan, or any place in the world you look, they are suffering. Last night in Greytown I mentioned that one Jamaat was sent to Kashmir at the time when there was a war that was going on between India and Pakistan. So the Amir Sahib was a colleague of mine. He said that we were dispatched by Hazrat Mullah Yusuf Rahmatullah Ali, and we were told that we must not talk too much. If anybody asks us questions, then we must refer to the Amir, because the Amir was a learned person. He was a person who had diplomacy, tact, wisdom. So he said, must ask him, because there were polices everywhere, the forces were everywhere, military everywhere. So while they were going, at the first checkpoint, they were stopped. And they were asked, "Tum kiski gaate ho, Hindustan ki ke Pakistan ki?" So the first brother said, "Amir Sahab se poocho." So he said, "Now what's this Amir Sahab now?" He asked the second brother, he said, "Amir Sahab." The Amir Sahab was right at the back there. So three, four of them said, "Amir Sahab." So that military person, he didn't know what is Amir Sahab. He thought Amir means rich, because one of the meanings of Amir is rich. We say, "Bahut Amir Aadmi hai," that means very rich person. So he said, "What has that got to do with?" He said, "No, he's our Amir Sahib, he's our guide, our leader, our head in this Jamaat." So when they asked him, because that was Hindu forces, so he said, "Hum na Hindustan ki gaate hai, na Pakistan ki gaate hai, hum Qabristan ki gaate hai." So we sing about the Qabristan, that's all. So whether it is Pakistan or Hindustan or any part of the world, Muslims we know are going through a very, very difficult time. And as I mentioned, that we are the cause of the problems of the world. A person has to just travel out into the world and see what is the state of our salat, what is the state of our fasting, zakat, hajj, what is the state of our akhlaq, our character, our morals, our behavior, what is the state of our trading, what is the state of our fulfillment of the rights of our wives, our children, our brothers, our sisters, our family members, what is the condition within our homes, what is the kind of muasharat that we have. Our homes now conducive to the practice upon Sharia? Our homes have become cinemas. If you have to tell a pious person with mashallah beard and with topi and kurta and the lady with her niqab and scarf and hijab and cloak that, "Come, let's go to the cinema today and we'll go and watch some film," they'll be like, "La hawla wa la quwwata illa billah. Mawlana, can't you see our libas? Can't you see what kind of dressing we have? And you're asking us to go to the cinema?" So there everybody is going to make a big noise. If you have to ask the person that, "Please allow us the use of your lounge just to bring a couple to commit adultery there," they say, "La hawla wa la quwwata illa billah, I'll shoot you. What do you think? My house is for such kind of purposes." If you have to ask the person to allow the use of our lounge for drinking, for gambling or for anything else, we are going to make a big issue. I've explained this many times, yet when it comes to the television screen, then we say these Maulvis are all outdated, they're living in the camel age. What are we bringing into our homes and into our rooms and into our lounges and into our kitchens? And sometimes we've got one TV in every room, and TV for the child, TV for the baby, TV for the mother, and TV for the father, and TV for everyone, and then there's one room where everyone can sit together and watch. And what comes on those screens? Adultery, fornication, drinking, gambling, churches, temples, music, anything that you can think of, nightclubs, discos, dance halls, everything is coming into our lounge through those screens. 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noise. Like if somebody comes with a big drill and starts drilling at the wall of somebody's house and that person still sleeps, doesn't get up, sleeping like a log, then what should be done to him? He should be sent to the Qabristan, dispatched immediately. Because with all the drilling noise, if he's still fast asleep, then it shows he's not fast asleep, he must have left this world already. So preparation must be made for his kafan and dafan, and read Fatiha over him. So you say, these people, this is what they have done, come with big, big drills and entered into your home. And after entering the home also, they have started stealing all your things. Taking your furniture, taking your clothes, taking your washing machine, taking your microwave, taking anything that you can think of, your gold and your silver, and all the ornaments, everything they're loading and taking away. And he says, you are still fast asleep. Pade ho ab bhi ghafil kar rahe ho, kya ghazab jago. Bahut soye, bas ab jago. What he means is that through the television, through the newspapers, through the media, we're not saying it is haram to read about what is happening in the world in some newspaper or the other. But all the other filth that is coming through it, we keep it there for the viewing pleasure of our children, our daughters, our sisters. No shame, no haya. Father, mother, sister, old person, young person, all sitting glued to the television screen and watching all the haram. So he says they have moved in with all these type of things into the home and they have taken our culture away. That is what they are stealing. The rogues, the burglars, they come inside and they take away our gold and silver. But he said, the Western world, this is what they have done. That they have penetrated, they have entered your homes through this type of things and they have stolen your cultural lifestyle. The Muslim had an identity, he had a cultural lifestyle. Wherever he went, he was recognized by his culture. He was recognized by his person. This person is a Muslim, therefore he trades in a certain manner. This person is a Muslim, therefore he marries in a certain manner. This person is a Muslim, therefore his celebrations are within these parameters. This person is a Muslim, therefore he doesn't drink, he doesn't gamble. This person is a Muslim, so therefore you will see him five times a day heading for the masjid if he is a male person and namaz is farz on him and he is in a locality where there is a masjid and he can make it within Sharia regulations. If namaz is wajib on him with jamaat, so then you will find the Muslim leaving his shop as soon as the azan takes place, the person is heading for the masjid. Just like how he goes on Fridays, he goes every day. That's a Muslim. And every person can feel satisfied. He can stay satisfied, he can stay content, he can stay secure. In his heart, he doesn't have any kind of fear from a Muslim. Because that Muslim has got a certain identity, he's got a certain cultural lifestyle. He doesn't steal, he doesn't deceive, he doesn't speak lies. Muslim and lies don't go together. The person will face the consequences, but he's not going to lie to the client and to the customer and to the others. So that was the identity of the, we talk about Muslim identity, Muslim identity. So his Zahir also identified him as a Muslim, and his Batin also identified him as a Muslim. Now we cannot see into the heart of a person, what kind of a heart this person has. But the actions which come out of the body of the person, that will show what is in the heart. Compassion, love, mercy, kindness, sympathy, honesty, truthfulness, tawakkul in Allah tabaraka wa ta'ala, yaqeen in Allah ta'ala, rizq, sustenance, the person truly believes comes from Allah. Therefore the person is not going to suffer from the disease of jealousy in his heart, because the person believes that my rizq and sustenance is from Allah ta'ala. So now these are the things which will identify this person who is a Muslim, that he is a Muslim. That's our signboards. So he says, kar rahe ho, kya ghazab jago? How long, he says, are you going to remain asleep, fast asleep? Whereas they have entered our homes, they have taken away, they are stealing our culture. Our akhlaq is gone, our children's akhlaq gone. Children are doing those things which if our grandparents had to be informed of in the graves, they will turn in the graves. And we read about it, we read in the newspapers, we listen to it, and those who watch TV, they must be watching there too. And so much of magazines and everywhere people are talking, what's happening on the Mixit and the chat lines and everything else. Look at the number of our young girls who are going for abortions. Ask me, I will tell you. Because we deal with cases all the time. Are our schools safe anymore? Our colleges safe? Universities safe? So nobody is saying don't give them education, don't allow them to progress. Sharia wants us to progress. We need teachers, we need engineers, we need scientists, we need everybody in our society. But first Muslim, then everything else. So therefore he says, kar rahe ho, kya ghazab jaao? Tumhara har naye daure hukumat mein badal jana. Namuna ho ke bhi, auro ke piche chal jana. He says, Allah Ta'ala made you models, Allah Ta'ala made you role model, that you were supposed to be the one who should have been followed. You were supposed to be the namuna, the model. But he says, as soon as the government changes, you change also. If the government restricts you from certain things, then you are restricted. As soon as the government says, now you can drink and dance and do anything, then finish, you, everything is open. Government said porn sites and porn magazines and filthy things were all prohibited and banned. So at that time, the fear of the police and the fear of the jails restrained us. And as soon as the government said it's all unbanned, then every Muslim also is now desirous of enjoying that same filth which the Western world is now spewing out, because they are sick and tired, they don't know what to do. Those lifestyles that they are leading, it took them on to drugs and more drugs and more drugs until the person is now finished, they are gone mad. People are ending up in the madhouses, in the asylums. A person can be mad physically. Person can suffer from different kinds of sickness, that is natural, we don't say anything about such people, we sympathize with such people. But those who are going mad, and it is not just a fantasy world, as I always say I'm talking about, it's a reality. How many people have become mad? How many have jumped from the 10th floor and 16th floor and different floors, and they've taken their lives? Why? Because till late night they used to watch the filth, then lack of sleep, then early morning they must run to the business houses, and then in the meantime now their mind is all clouded, and they come back again, and they're back again to the same thing, they must wait for the late night films, and late night dirt, and late night filth, and then it goes on and on until that mind becomes all clouded. The person cannot think straight, and then he goes into depression, and then he jumps from the floors and dies. We have had cases. Allah Ta'ala doesn't want us to live a life like that. Allah Ta'ala wants us to live a happy life, pleasant life. eat of the good things of the world, enjoy the ni'mats of Allah tabaraka wa ta'ala. We are not told that we must put 10 liters of water into our curries and make it tasteless, or put so much of salt that you can't eat, or put so much of chilies that you can't eat, make the curry absolutely tasteless and then eat it. We are not told to do such kind of things. We are told to enjoy the good things, the good ni'mat, the ni'mats of Allah ta'ala, and make shukr of Allah ta'ala in abundance. Our life must be revolving around sabr and shukr. That's that when you enjoy the good things of Allah tabaraka wa ta'ala, the ni'mats of Allah tabaraka wa ta'ala, then that time we increase our shukr. That, Ya Allah, we are grateful to you. We were not deserving of these ni'mats and bounties that you have blessed us with. How many people there are in the world that they don't even have a slice of bread to eat. They do not even have crumbs to eat. How many there are that are sleeping on the footpaths of the towns and cities. Go to Bombay, go to other places in South Africa itself. See how many people, they don't have a shelter above their heads. Ya Allah, it is your ihsan and fazl that you gave us shelter, you gave us food, you gave us clothes. So increase the shukr and use those ni'mats. And if some difficulty comes, some hardship comes, some bala comes, some problem comes, or some test comes and some trial comes, then don't start complaining of Allah tabaraka wa ta'ala. What kind of an Allah that is? He gave to everybody else and didn't give to us. What kind of an Allah that is? Can he be a just Allah? He should be given to everybody equally. So are we members of Allah Ta'ala's parliament? That Allah Ta'ala will first make mashwara with us, and then it will go to the cabinet, and then the cabinet will decide. Are we Allah Ta'ala's masters, or Allah Ta'ala is our master? So our life must be between sabr and shukr. In sabr you get Allah Ta'ala, and in shukr you get Allah Ta'ala. And if we don't have that kind of sabr and shukr, then we must find some other Allah. Allah Ta'ala's hikmat, what do we know? After a long time again, this case, shahr came into my mind. Otherwise, almost every bayan I used to sing it. Or read it.
1: Be-kaifi mein bhi to humne ek kaife musalsal dekha hai. 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
0: The gist of which is that whichever route that my Allah takes me through, it is the best of all routes. Whichever road Allah Ta'ala chooses for me, it is the best of all roads. If He takes me through the road of sabr, then that is the best road for me. And if He wants to take me through the road of shukr, that He gives me plentiful. If Allah Ta'ala gives somebody plentiful, He gives him good car, good home, good children, plenty of wealth, then that is the best route for him. Allah Ta'ala is testing him for his shukr on those ni'mats. And it is more difficult to remain steadfast when you are getting plentiful than to remain attached to Allah Tabaraka wa Ta'ala when the person is in difficulty. So some people Allah Ta'ala chooses the road of sabr for them, so that they may remain attached to Allah Tabaraka wa Ta'ala, not so that they may distance themselves by complaining of Allah Ta'ala. We can complain to Allah Ta'ala of our weakness, our sickness, our poverty and our difficulties and our hardships. We can complain to Allah Ta'ala, Oh Allah, I'm extremely weak servant of yours. I cannot take pain in my body, so therefore my Allah, give me cure, give me shifa. And make use of the means that Allah Ta'ala has created for shifa. Take medication, go to the doctor, go to specialist, go anywhere. Nobody stops us. Make use of the means. In the same way, when the person is in poverty, then go to the bazaars, go to the marketplace. go wherever the person thinks that he can make a few coins and few rands, but don't go to the banks and go and borrow on interest, because that is not going to bring barakat in that risk and sustenance. At that time the person has to cut down, he has to come lower and lower. If we have to really look at the amount of food that our body requires, it is minimal. Most of our eating and drinking is just as a luxury. I'm talking about myself. But all of us, if we have to look at our real requirement, how much is it? Most of it, chocolates, sweets, biscuits, cold drinks, milkshakes, and touring here and there, and visiting all the tourist attractions. All that, is it compulsory or is it part of necessity or need of life? If Allah Ta'ala gives the money and the person eats good food, no problem. If Allah Ta'ala gives the money and he builds a better home, a good home, no problem. If Allah Ta'ala gives the money and he buys a good car, there's no problem. But if he doesn't have it, then to compete with the Jones next door, or to compete with others in the marriages, in the walimas and in everything else, so then who do we blame then? Or to go and incur unnecessary expenditure. Or just because there is a facility of a credit card, so now just use it. Irrespective of whether we have to pay interest or not. And then all the bala and the of that haram that comes where husband and wife start fighting, brothers and sisters start fighting. When haram is going to come into the system, the first thing it's going to bring is quarrels. Believe me, it's going to bring quarrels and arguments. Nigahe aqriba badli mizaje dosta badla. Nigahe aqriba badli mizaje dosta badla. Nazar ek unki kya badli ke kul sara jahan badla. Everybody will then change. Parents, brothers, sisters, family members, everybody is arguments, quarrels. It brings bala into the home. So Allah Tabaraka wa Ta'ala wants to give us a life of happiness in this world, in the Akhirah. So we complain to Allah Ta'ala of our weakness. We must not act very strong and say, I'm very tough. I can take all kinds of pains and sickness and problems and I'll make sabr. Where can we make sabr if Allah Tabaraka wa Ta'ala just tightens the noose a little? We must say, Ya Allah, don't test us. We are extremely weak. But if the difficulty comes away without our really searching for the difficulty ourselves, so then turn towards Allah Ta'ala again. Turn again towards Allah Tabaraka wa Ta'ala. And say to Allah Tabaraka wa Ta'ala, Mujhko jeene ka sahara chahiye, mujhko jeene ka sahara chahiye, gham tumhara dil hamara chahiye, mujhko jeene ka sahara chahiye, gham tumhara dil hamara chahiye. Oh Allah, I want some support in this life. To live in this world, I need your support. Every person has some kind of support in his mind. The child wants to get the parents' support. The child says that if I have any difficulty, my parents are there. The employee, he feels that he requires the support of the employer. Those that are teaching in the schools and colleges and universities, they require the support of the department. Otherwise they will lose their jobs. So every person is looking for some support. Then so many people are looking for the support of members that are in the cabinet and in the parliament and in government positions. Because they say that for licenses and for everything else, you must have the support of all these people. Therefore they don't know which side to go, Mbeki side or Zuma side. Sometimes this side, sometimes that side. And they ask also, Maulana, who do you think we should support? What does Maulana know who you must support now? So everybody wants support. And some people play the wrong cards and they say, we made a mistake. We thought that if we supported these people, we'll get some thing done, but it didn't work out right. So what we say, Ya Allah, we need your support. The heart must be mine. The love in the heart must be yours. Hum tumhara, dil hamara chahiye. Believe me, when we're going to have Allah Ta'ala's love in our hearts, Allah Ta'ala will not make our lives boring. Allah Ta'ala will not make our lives miserable. Allah Ta'ala is the creator of Jannat. He is the creator of the palaces of Jannat. He is the creator of the gardens of Jannat. When He will become happy and pleased, then in our hearts He is going to give us, in a capsule form, the ni'mats of Jannat. مانا کہ میر گلشن جنت تو دور ہے عارف ہے مگر دل میں خالق جنت لیا ہوئے او میر I 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got the خالق in his heart so he's got Allah Ta'ala He's got all the gardens in his heart. 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Look at our condition, how much we disobey Him and yet He gives us food to eat. So much to drink, clothes to wear, shelter above our heads, and yet in those homes and in those businesses and in our lives, we are using those same bounties of Allah Ta'ala for His disobedience. The person is using the great ni'mat of sight for his disobedience, and yet Allah Ta'ala is giving him sight. Using the ears, his power of speech, his hands and feet, for Allah Ta'ala's disobedience. Yet Allah Ta'ala did not snatch away those hands and the feet and everything else the moment he disobeyed. Parents cannot tolerate after twice or thrice. Parents, how many parents have kicked their children out of the homes? How many of them, they say, the parents have disowned them. Their names have been taken out of the wills. Why? Because they say, that son I don't want to see him. He must not even come to the graveyard. He must not even come and attend my janazah salah. The parents have even said that. I don't want to see you. Don't even come to the janazah of mine. You have been terrible. You have been a tyrant. You have made my life miserable. You did this, you did that. I gave you enough chance. But the parents, they will kick them out. But Allah tabaraka wa ta'ala, how loving He is. All He requires is a little bit turnaround. Allah Ta'ala says, oh my Banda, you don't despair of my mercy. قُلْ يَا عِبَادِيَ الَّذِينَ أَسْرَفُوا عَلَىٰ أَنفُسِهِمْ لَا تَقْنَتُوا مِن رَحْمَةِ اللَّهِ Don't despair of Allah Ta'ala's mercy. And repeatedly in the Quran Sharif and in the Ahadith of Nabi alayhi salatu wasalam, we are informed of the virtues of istighfar and tawbah. So that if we have distanced ourselves from Allah tabaraka wa ta'ala, then we turn around. Put our cars in reverse gear. If the person is informed that you're supposed to be traveling on this road, but you have gone onto the wrong road, you have taken the wrong turn. Now over the cell phone the person says that you should take route this and that, but you have taken the wrong turn off and you are going too fast in that direction. So you are going further and further away from your destination. So turn around and you will get back onto the highway, the straight route that leads to your destination. So this person says, no, that road to the destination is not very, very smooth, is not well tarred. And this road that I'm now traveling on, the vehicle is really moving at high speed. So therefore I'm going to continue on this road. I'm enjoying the drive on this road. So will anybody call him Akalman? Or they'll say, you are Bewakuf, donkey number one. No matter how good that highway, but you are on the wrong roads. So no matter how much enjoyment you are getting driving your 1 million rand car, but turn it around and get back onto that road. If that corrugated road is taking you to your destination, then get onto it. But that will get you to your destination. That means you'll have to make sometimes some mujahada, some effort, some, you may trip, you may fall, whatever happens, but you stay on the right road, then you'll reach your destination. That's all Allah Ta'ala wants, that we must get back onto the right road, the Sirat-e-Mustaqim. And once the person is on Sirat-e-Mustaqim, then it is very, very smooth sailing. Allah Ta'ala then takes him along. Indeed, the person has to get up for namaz, he has to fast, he has to give zakat, he has to go for hajj, he has to stay away from all the haram temptations. That young person at the school, at the college, at the university is going to be tempted, but the person says, I want to please my Allah. I will take the pain on my heart, but I will not displease my Allah. Then see what Allah Tabaraka wa Ta'ala gives to that person in his heart. He will give him the sweetness of iman in that heart. We haven't tasted it, that's why we want to stick to that filth that we seem to be enjoying. Once again, that example of that worm, because we are coming here, according to one brother, he says that we are coming here after 10 years. How the 10 years went, I don't know. But any case, so therefore that example, given other places, of Jalaluddin Rumi Rahmatullah Ali, says that worm set out, a worm. And the worm was told that there's a very juicy grape just above here. So the worm set out for that juicy grape. But going for the juicy grape, it landed on the leaf, green leaf. So that worm was a little bit stupid like us. So he thought that this is what the juicy grape was all about. So that worm stayed on the juicy leaf instead of the juicy grape. And it kept on eating there until its death came on that leaf. It made its qabristan on that leaf. Had that worm, that stupid worm, gone a little further, it would have tasted the juicy grape, and then it would have never returned to that leaf. It would have said, this is beautiful. What taste, what enjoyment I'm getting in this grape. Why should I go and waste my time over the leaf? Like that we are being told, that just get above the leaf, there's a juicy grape. So we set out for the juicy grape, Jannat, pleasure of Allah Ta'ala, treasures of Allah Ta'ala, all those juicy grapes, we set out for that. But on the way, Shaitan said, where are you going right there? You still have to travel so far to go there. Stay here and enjoy the cinema, the TV, the disco, the rave club, the dance halls, the drugs, the cocaine and the mandrakes and everything. Enjoy it. So now we stayed on the green leaves. All our lives we stay there. The person stays there until his death comes and is gone. So that's all is required, to just go a little above that and then enjoy the juicy grape. Connect ourselves with Allah.
1: जो नाकाम होता रहे उम्र भर भी बहर हाल कोशिश तो आशिक न छोड़े ये रिश्ता मोहब्बत का कायम ही रखे जो 100 बार टूटे तो 100 बार जोड़े.
0: Even if you fail 100 times, he says, don't give up hope, carry on this rishta of muhabbat with Allah Ta'ala. The 100 bar toote, the 100 bar join, no matter how many times it may have snapped. So that is what we have to now do since Ramadan Sharif is coming. We're talking about preparation of Ramadan. So preparation of Ramadan is not samosas, bhajiyas and gulgulas. All that is there, it's required for the stomach. A person has little delicacies, understood. The real preparation is the spiritual preparation, that mentally we prepare ourselves. That Ramadan is coming, that holy month, which Nabi alayhi salatu wasalam used to wait for, that is coming. Sahaba ikram radiallahu anhu ajma'in, were desirous that the whole year round it should be Ramadan. That's the month that is coming. It's coming with all his barakat and rahmat and namat. Now can we be then negligent and be remain fast asleep like a log? I was explaining to the brothers that Allah Ta'ala has given us the fire of his ishq and muhabbat and the muhabbat of Rasulullah Sallallahu Alaihi Wasallam, and the fire is within our hearts, but what it requires is a matchstick. This came to mind from the log, that when you say that this is a log, so when you look at the log, you can't see any fire there. So it's dry wood, we'll say it is. But a person comes there and puts one matchstick there, and suddenly the whole log lights up. So much of fire comes out from that log. So where was all that fire? Did the fire come from the outside? The fire was all there inside. All that was required, that one matchstick. So like that, that matchstick of Allah Tabaraka wa Ta'ala's love should light up the heart. Plenty of istighfar and tawbah before Ramadan comes, and then in the month of Ramadan again, we stay away, abstain from everything that's displeasing to our Allah and His Rasul Sallallahu Alaihi Wasallam. And out of muhabbat and love for Allah Ta'ala, we do extra ibadah, zikr, tilawat, out of muhabbat and love. Not that we must be beaten up to do that. So then that person, that ishq and muhabbat fire will light up. There's so many things to be said and I can go on. In fact, I just started the first line here and we didn't even go further. Nabi Akram Shafi Azam Dukhe Dilo Ka Payam Lelo Tamam Dunya Ki Ham Sataye Khade Hue Hain Salam Lelo Shikasta Kashti Hai Tez Dara Nazar Se Ro Posh Hai Kinara

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most loving Allah. Oh, my most beneficent, most merciful Allah. Oh, my most forgiving Allah. Most tolerant Allah. Oh, my most beautiful Allah. We are the greatest sinners on the surface of the earth. We are acknowledging every sin of ours, my Allah. Day and night we have used your bounties for your disobedience. We have used so much of our sight for your disobedience. So much of our hearing and speech for your disobedience. So much of our hands and feet for your disobedience. If there had been any other Allah besides you, he would have snatched away all these bounties. He would have thrown us into the fire of hell from now. My beloved Allah, how loving you are. How loving you are. How forgiving you are. How tolerant you are. That you are giving us more and more opportunities to return to you. You have given us another opportunity to raise our begging bowls before you and seek forgiveness of our sins. You dearly love forgiveness of the sins of the sinners who turn towards you with repentance. My beloved Allah, you want us to express our helplessness before you. We are expressing our total helplessness, my beloved Allah. There is no one for us besides you. Tere siwa hamara koi sahara nahi. Tere siwa koi hamara nahi. There is no one for us besides you, my beloved Allah. Our lives lie in your hands. The ground on which we walk is in your control. Our sight, our hearing, our speech in your control. Our hands and feet in your control. The heavens and the earth in your control. My beloved Allah, everything is in your control. If you have to shake the ground beneath our feet, the superpowers of the world cannot stop and prevent that from happening. Ya Allah, if you have to send gale force winds, nothing can be done about it. Oh, my beloved Allah, but you dearly love forgiveness. Therefore, we are extending our begging bowls before you, my beloved Allah. Oh, my beloved Allah, Allah, oh, my beloved Allah. We are extending our begging bowls before you. Forgive our major sins and our minor sins. Sins that we committed knowingly or unknowingly. In the light of day or darkness of nights. There was no question of darkness for you, my beloved Allah. You who have blessed billions of people with sight. How can you be blind to our actions and our deeds? We are only fooling ourselves if we thought that you have not witnessed what we have done. Ya Allah, we can hide our sins from our parents, from our family members, from our neighbors, from our society, but we cannot hide from you. My beloved Allah, give us the himmat and courage to throw out of our lives everything that is displeasing to you and your Rasul sallallahu alayhi wa sallam. The Mubarak days of Ramadan are coming, my beloved Allah. Give us the himmat

and courage to remove from our lives and from our homes everything that is bringing such amount of problems in our lives. Ya Allah, give us the himmat of lions against our nafs. Nafso shaita, dono ne milkar hai kiya hai mujhko taba. Ey mere maula, meri madad kar, chahata hoon main teri pana. My beloved Allah, come to our assistance. We are being lashed by storms of fitnas from our right and from our left. Fitnas from behind us and in front of us. Fitnas pouring from the satellites above us. Which direction do we turn, my beloved Allah? We are turning towards you. Protect us from all those fitnas. My beloved Allah, bless us all with a life of piety and taqwa. Bless us with yaqeen in you, with tawakkul in you, with trust in you. Bless us, my beloved Allah, with your qurb and with your marifat. Bless us, my beloved Allah, with sweetness of iman in our hearts. My beloved Allah, oh my Rahim Allah, my Kareem Allah, those who are sick and ailing, give them shifa. There are so many who are in hospitals, in clinics, in homes, and so many amongst us who are sick and ailing. We are all spiritually sick and physically ill, my beloved Allah. We are expressing our helplessness before you, my Allah. Bless us all with complete shifa from all ailments, sicknesses and diseases. Oh, my Rahim Allah, my Kareem Allah, bless us with the best of dunya and the best of akhirah. Those who are weak, give them strength. Those who are in poverty, give them plentiful of halal rizq. Those who are unemployed, give them plentiful, give them halal employment. Ya Allah, those who are on journeys, make them reach their destination safely. Those who have no children, bless them with pious and righteous children. Those who have children, but their children have gone on to drinks and drugs and vices and evils, bring them back onto Sirat-e-Mustaqim. Give the parents the tawfiq to give proper upbringing to the children, to create such conditions in the home that it become conducive to practicing upon Islam and Sharia. Unite the hearts of parents and children, husbands and wives, brothers and sisters, family members and ummah of Rasulullah sallallahu alayhi wasallam. My beloved Allah, throughout the world, the ummah of Nabi alayhi salatu wasalam is going through a very, very difficult time. Remove their difficulties, their hardship, their pain and their suffering. Assist and help the mujahideen of Islam in Palestine, Chechnya, Bosnia, Kashmir, Afghanistan, Iraq. My beloved Allah, in Somalia, Sudan, America, wherever they are, who are trying to spread the Mubarak deen of yours and Rasulullah sallallahu alayhi wa sallam. Ya Allah, come to their assistance. Ya Allah, unki madad aur nusrat farma. Ya Allah, those who are zalims, give them hidayat. Bless them with iman and Islam. Make them also worthy of entry into Jannat. But if they have become stubborn and made up their minds that they will never stop that oppression and tyranny and persecution of the ummah, then my beloved Allah, shake the ground beneath their feet. Remove them from the surface of this earth. My beloved Allah, bless us all with the best of dunya, the best of akhirah. Ek din varna hai akhir maut hai. We have to die someday, my Allah. Ek din dunya ko chhod ke tere paas aana. We have to face you. How are we going to face you, my beloved Allah? We have no capital of good deeds to our credit. Ya Allah, when the angel of death visits us, don't let the angel of death find us in a disco, cinema, theater, gambling den, adultery, fornication, watching some filth on the porn site of the internet or the television screen. We don't know when the angel of death will strike. He's not going to give any kind of warning, my beloved Allah. Daily we are reading of people leaving this world suddenly, suddenly, suddenly. Ya Allah, when the time of our death comes, take us to Medina Tayyiba. And the Rauza Mubarak of Rasulullah sallallahu alayhi wa sallam. With as-salatu was-salamu alayka ya Rasulullah. As-salatu was-salamu alayka ya Habib Allah. As-salatu was-salamu alayka ya khayra khalqillah. Let our souls depart. Bless us with burial in Baqi. If it is not muqaddar there, wherever it may be, let it be in a state that you are pleased with us.
Ya Rahim, Ya Kareem. 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Ya Allah, bless us with all the goodness that he asked for us. Bless the ummah with that goodness. And from all the mischief, corruption and fitnas that he asked for protection, protect us and the ummah of Rasulullah sallallahu alayhi wa sallam. 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change of time. It makes it easier for us to get back. May Allah accept the program. Bless all of you all with the best of dunya, the best of akhirat. And make our Ramadan Sharif the best of all Ramadans. Azan will now be given. Those who got wuzu remain in the masjid. Those who haven't got wuzu, you can start going and making wuzu quickly. And those who want to shake hands, musafaha. So after the azan, you can make the musafaha so that we can leave after the namaz inshallah.

نحمده ونصلي على رسوله الكريم اما بعد علماء الكرام most respected brothers and also sisters of the madrasa and those listening over receivers we say that each and every person seems to have some kind of favorite naat sharif favorite qaseeda nasheed ashar poetry And the people in filmy dunya, they have plenty of film songs. They have some favorite of theirs. So this Naat Sharif, which recently you have been listening to, because it captures the scenario, what is happening in the Muslim Ummah, which I have explained many times recently. And it touches the heart, especially when the person imagines himself, pictures himself standing at the Rauza Mubarak, at the graveside of Rasul-e-Pak sallallahu alayhi wa sallam. But when we talk about grave, that doesn't mean Nabi alayhi salatu wa sallam is dead. Allah ta'ala has given him hayat, and we believe in hayatun Nabi sallallahu alayhi wa sallam. So we must not think that Nabi alayhi salatu wa sallam, when he passed away, it was just like one of us dying, passing away, then we are buried in a grave, and then we turn to dust. Nabi alayhi salatu wa sallam was given a hayat, and there are so many things that are happening. So the person pictures himself there, reciting this Naat Sharif. And you have heard that hadith of Nabi alayhi salatu wasalam many times, that when a person reads Salat Salam from far away, then the angels of Allah tabaraka wa ta'ala, which roam about, they carry that Durud Salam and convey it to Nabi alayhi salatu wasalam. And the person who is standing there and reciting it, Nabi alayhi salatu wasalam listens to it personally. Nabi alayhi salatu wasalam said, you must read in abundance Durud Sharif upon me on Fridays, on Jumu'ah, because it is conveyed to me. And in that hadith Sharif, Nabi alayhi salatu wasalam mentions, when he was questioned, that the jasad, the bodies of the anbiya, Allah ta'ala has made that haram upon the earth to consume. So this Naat Sharif, Nabi akram

What doubt is there in any person's mind that the whole world has ganged up against the Muslim Ummah? But repeatedly I have mentioned that if we were Muslims in the true sense of the word, if our iman, our yaqeen, our trust in Allah Ta'ala, our amal, our actions, our deeds were those which should have been in the life of a true Muslim, then this would not have been the condition. We know Nabi alayhi salatu wasalam's companions, 313 of them in the battle of Badr, Allah Ta'ala gave them victory. In the battle of Uhud, 1,000 Muslims, 300 munafiqeen even left. Only 700 were remained behind, and 3,000 opposition, and Allah Ta'ala gave the Muslims victory. Everywhere you will see that Allah Ta'ala did not give Muslims defeat because of their numbers, that they were in the minority, or they did not have the same kind of arms and ammunition that the others had, the enemies had. So we must acknowledge, we must accept that it is our weakness. However, we pray to Allah tabaraka wa ta'ala that He must overlook our weakness, our shortcomings, our faults, and Allah tabaraka wa ta'ala must give us His assistance and His help. He must look at the tears of my beloved Rasul sallallahu alayhi wa sallam and the blood of my Nabi alayhi salatu wasalam, which was shed for the sake of this ummah.

We are passengers on a ship lashed by storms. Ship also in very poor condition. Ah, that's our condition. The Ummat is in that condition. Like passengers on a ship in the midst of the ocean, being lashed by storms from all sides, and raining also, pouring, lightning, thunder. And also if somebody has also planted a tornado, in a dilapidated condition, water is seeping in. And the best part of it is got no pilot also. And the shore it cannot be seen. There's no sight of the shores. That is the condition. We don't have a pilot to steer the Ummat out of the doldrums. So he's saying, Ya Rasulallah Sallallahu Alaihi Wasallam, now make dua to Allah Tabaraka wa Ta'ala that Allah Ta'ala gives us some pilot to take us out from this. And makes our ship reach the shores to dock safely.

Every turn, qadam qadam pe hai khauf rehzan. We fear at every turn that we are going to be hijacked, we are going to be murdered, we are going to be killed, we are going to be destroyed. We fear the enemy is lurking in every corner. Zami bi dushman, falak bi dushman. Earth has become our enemy. The skies have become our enemy. If we look above, then bombs are raining. If we look down, guns are firing. Which way do we turn? Qadam qadam pe hai khauf.

Ah, the widows, the orphans, the destitute, the poor, the needy. The people of Iraq, the people of Palestine, the people of Chechnya, Bosnia, Afghanistan, Kashmir, the people of Africa, the people in other parts of the world. Those who are suffering, they are asking for help, for assistance. Come to our assistance, come to our help. Instead, what is happening in many countries, the Muslim Ummah, the Muslim countries are siding with those very people who are out to destroy the Muslim Ummah. Just for the protection of their own crowns and for their own chairs and for their own thrones and for their own oil wells, they are prepared to give logistical support and real support to the enemies, to bombard and destroy the Muslims. Ye kai si manzil pe aa gaye hain, na koi apna na hum kisi ke. Neither are we of any assistance and help to anybody, nor is anyone of any help and assistance to us. We're supposed to be the Muslim Ummah. Kuntum khayra Ummah, ukhrijat linnas. Ye kai si manzil pe aa gaye hain.

This is my desire, this is my wish, that we go to the Rauza Aqdas sallallahu alayhi wa sallam one day again. And I pour out my heart.

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Oh my beloved Allah, oh my Rahim Allah, oh my Kareem Allah, oh my most forgiving Allah, oh my most beautiful Allah, oh my most compassionate, loving, caring Allah, oh my most tolerant Allah. Ay mere sattar al-uyub ghaffar al-zunub Allah, humare gunahon ko maaf farma. My beloved Allah, you dearly love the forgiveness of sins of the sinners when they turn towards you. My beloved Allah, nothing else has gathered us here except hope of forgiveness of our sins. Ya Allah, we are hoping of your mercy. You dearly love those who turn towards you. Ya Allah, this is a majlis of tawbah. We are turning towards you. We are ashamed of the sins that we committed in our lives. Day and night, my Allah, we disobeyed you and we used your bounties for your disobedience. Teri hi ne'mate kha kha kar, teri hi na farmani. Ya Allah, the food provided by you, the water provided by you. When the health comes in the body, we use it for adultery, for fornication, for watching haram, for listening to haram, for speaking haram, for fraudulent deals and so many other haram activities. Oh my beloved Allah, your bounties, your ni'mats for your disobedience. Hum kitne namak haram hai mere Allah. But where do we go, by Allah? Where do we go with all these mountains of sins and oceans of sins? There is no one for us besides you. There is no one to forgive us besides you. We cannot purchase forgiveness in the marketplaces. Ya Allah, forgiveness lies with you. Ya Allah, therefore we are tapping at your door. Tere siwa, ay Allah, koi dar nahi, koi ghar nahi. Which other door is there that we can tap besides your door? Which other home is there in which we can beg besides your home for forgiveness, for your mercy? Ya Allah, bless us all with forgiveness. Open the floodgates of your mercy and your forgiveness for us. Oh my beloved Allah, forgive our major sins, our minor sins, sins that we committed knowingly or unknowingly, sins that we committed in the light of day or darkness of nights. My beloved Allah, my Rahim, Kareem Allah, when we were committing sins, you could have seized us there and then. You could have brought humiliation, disgrace and suffering upon us. There and then you could have asked the earth to open up and swallow each and every one of us. Ya Allah, you could have sent the gale force wind against us. You could have ordered the lightning to strike and take away our lives. But how kind you are, how merciful you are, how forgiving you are, how tolerant you are. In spite of all our sins, you are giving us so much to eat and drink and wear and travel around in. Oh my beloved Allah, even if our sins are more than the waves of the ocean, if they're more than the grains of sand on earth, if they're more than the raindrops that fall from the heavens,
If our sins are more than the entire creation put together, my Allah, your forgiveness is much, much more than that. There is no limit to your forgiveness, my Allah. Just one drop from your ocean of forgiveness is sufficient to wash away our sins. Allah, just one glance of rahmat and mercy and forgiveness is sufficient. Ya Allah, man has made dynamite sticks, they blow up huge mountains. Ya Allah, man has made computers which have delete buttons. One press of the delete button and millions of pieces of information all disappear from the screens and disappear from the chips. My Allah, we know that the angels have been recording all our deeds. But Ya Allah, press the delete button of our sins. Mere Allah, humare gunahon ke upar delete button daba de. Maafi ka kalam pher de. Mere Allah, forgive each and every one of us. Forgive our parents, our wives and children, our brothers and sisters, our family members, and the entire ummah of Rasulullah sallallahu alayhi wa sallam. Ya Allah, the ummah of Nabi alayhi salatu wa salam, throughout the world, my Allah, the ummah is suffering. We are the cause of the suffering of the ummah. My Allah, our disobedience is bringing your wrath and your anger to descend. We are aware of that and we acknowledge, my Allah. But my beloved Allah, we are asking you to forgive our past. In future, Ya Allah, safeguard us from returning to those sins. We don't want to return to those sins. Ya Allah, change the condition of the entire ummah of Rasulullah sallallahu alayhi wa sallam. Bless each and every one with the tawfiq of praying 5 times a day. Ya Allah, bless each and every one with the tawfiq of fasting in Ramadan, of giving zakat if due, of going for hajj if farz, of fulfilling the rights of parents, of wives and children, brothers and sisters, family members, the ummah of Nabi alayhi salatu wa salam, both Muslims and non-Muslims. Ya Allah, give us the tawfiq of doing that which is pleasing to you. Distance us from that which is haram and displeasing to you. Put the hatred of sins into our hearts. Put the love of good deeds into our hearts. Ya Allah, strengthen our iman. Make us like lions against our nafs and shaitan. Nafs aur shaitan, dono ne milkar hai kiya hai mujhko tabah. 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Ey mere maula, meri madad kar. Chahta hu main teri pana. Oh my Allah, assist me, help me. We require your protection, my Allah, against nafs and shaitan. My beloved Allah, we are seeking your protection. Ya Allah, oh my beloved Allah, we are tapping at your door. There is no limit to your treasures, my beloved Allah. We are seeking from your unlimited treasures, my Allah. Ya Allah, become ours and make us yours. If you are ours, then everything is ours. If you are not ours, nothing will work in our favor. My beloved Allah, the heavens and the earth, everything belongs to you. Oh my beloved Allah, whether we go east or west, north or south, deep down the ocean or up above the heavens, it's your kingdom. My beloved Allah, change the condition of our hearts. Change the condition of our hearts. Our hearts are filled with malice, with greed, with pride, with arrogance. Our hearts are filled with evil passions and desires. Our hearts are filled with envy and jealousy. By Allah, we have made garbage bags of our hearts. Lekin mere Allah, tere siwa maaf karne wala koi nahi. We are turning towards you, Ya Allah. Change the condition of our hearts. Fill our hearts with the noor of taqwa, with the noor of ibadat, with the noor of zikr and tilawat, with the noor of charities, with the noor of khidmat of the khalq. Ya Allah, fill our hearts with the noor of umrahs and tawafs and ziyarat of Rasul-e Paak sallallahu alayhi wa sallam. Ya Allah, fill our hearts with the noor of tilawat of the Quran Sharif. Oh my beloved Allah, remove from our hearts all the evil that has embedded itself. Hawa wo hirs wala dil badal de. Mera ghaflat mein dooba dil badal de. 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

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tired of our lives of sins, my Allah. We ourselves are sick and tired of our lives of restlessness, anxieties, worries and problems. But oh my beloved Allah, we don't have the strength and the courage to return. Give us the strength and the courage to return to you. Ya Allah, put your love so much in our hearts and so much of the love of Rasulullah sallallahu alayhi wasallam in our hearts, that it becomes extremely easy for us to obey you and your beloved Nabi sallallahu alayhi wa sallam. Ya Allah, bless us all with good health, spiritual health and physical health. We are sick and ailing, my Allah. Oh my beloved Allah. Oh my beloved Allah. Hum bemar hain. Hum tujhi se faryad karte hain. Ya Allah, we are sick and ailing. Physical ailments and spiritual ailments are destroying us, my Allah. We know that sometimes physical ailments can be a rahmat and a blessing and a mercy from you. But we are extremely weak servants of yours. We cannot take pain. We cannot take difficulties. We cannot take hardships and problems. Ya Allah, give us complete shifa from all ailments, sicknesses and diseases, spiritual or physical. Whoever is sick and ailing, whether they are amongst us in clinics, in homes, in hospitals, wherever they may be, Ya Allah, bless them with shifa. Dawa aur dua mein asar hai zaroor, marizo ki shifa lekin dast-e khuda mein. Ya Allah, shifa is in your hands. Ya Allah, bless us with complete shifa. Hame sehat de, aafiyat de, salamati de. Bless us with respect, bless us with a life of honor and dignity. Ya Allah, bless us with your marifat, bless us with your closeness, bless us with trust in you, tawakkul in you. Bless us with such a bond with you, such a bond with you, my Allah. Ha, my Allah, bless us with such a bond with you, that nafs and shaitan cannot distance us from you. Give us such a bond with Nabi alayhi salatu wa salam, that it becomes extremely easy to follow his teachings. Oh my beloved Allah. Oh my Rahim, Kareem Allah. When two pages are stuck with glue and we try to separate the pages, they will tear but they will not separate. Let our hearts become like that, my Allah. Ab to aaja, ab to khalwat ho gayi. Har tamanna dil se rukhsat ho gayi. Ab to aaja, ab to khalwat ho gayi. By Allah. My beloved Allah, fill our hearts with your nur, with your tajalli.

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Don't let the angel of death find us in a disco, cinema, theater, gambling den, adultery, fornication, in any kind of filthy haram action, glued to some filthy television program or filthy site on the internet or filthy magazine in our hands. Don't let the angel of death find us in any kind of sin. Amen. Ya Allah, give us barakat in our businesses, in our homes, in our lives, in our time, in our wealth, in every ni'mat of yours. Ya Allah, protect the Haramain Sharifain, protect Masjid Aqsa, protect our Masajid, our Madaris, our Darul Ulooms, our Khanqas, and all the Dini conjuments and activities. Assist and help the Mujahideen of Islam. Remove the difficulties, the hardships, and the problems of the entire Ummah of Nabi alayhi salatu wasalam. Bless the entire mankind with Islam and with Iman and with Hidayat. Make them worthy of entry into Jannat. Ya Allah, assist and help the Mujahideen of Islam. Oh my beloved Allah, Rasulullah sallallahu alayhi wa sallam, all his life he made du'as for us. All his life he begged for us. All his life he prayed for us. All his life he supplicated for us. Oh my beloved Allah, how much of love he had for his ummah. When he is informed that that same ummah for whom you cried so much, that same ummah for whom your teeth were shattered, that same ummah for whom you fell down unconscious so many times, that same ummah for whom you were stoned in Taif, your shoes got filled with your Mubarak blood. That same ummah for whom you stood whole night in prayers. The ummah in discos, cinemas, theatres, gambling dens, all kinds of fraudulent activities in haram associations. Oh my beloved Allah, how much taklif and pain and injury it must be causing to him. But he was rahmatul lil alameen. He is rahmatul lil alameen. Ay Allah, تو ہمیں معاف کر دے، ہمیں معاف کر دے یا اللہ. اسپیشلی ان حجۃ الوداع، ہاؤ مچ ہی پریڈ فار اس، آل دا دعاز دیٹ ہی میڈ فار اس آف گڈنس، بلیس اس وتھ دیٹ گڈنس، بلیس اور فیملیز وتھ دیٹ گڈنس، اور پیرنٹس وتھ دیٹ گڈنس، اینڈ دا انٹائر امت وتھ دیٹ گڈنس، اینڈ فرام آل دا مسچیف، کرپشن اینڈ فتناز دیٹ ہی آسکڈ فار پروٹیکشن. او اللہ، پروٹیکٹ اس and the entire ummah of Rasulullah sallallahu alayhi wa sallam. 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

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Medina Sharif with the fazl of Allah tabaraka wa ta'ala. As I have been repeatedly mentioning, that don't even let the thought come into our minds that I have come on the strength of my wealth or my qualification or my health or my contacts. Nobody comes with those contacts and with the wealth and with qualifications. It is only Allah tabaraka wa ta'ala that brings. Yes, what happens is that sometimes a person does come, but he comes with the pleasure of Allah ta'ala and sometimes with the displeasure of Allah ta'ala. We have to be so much on guard. It doesn't mean that every person that comes with the pleasure of Allah ta'ala. It doesn't mean that every person that comes with the displeasure of Allah ta'ala. Some people, they are coming and they're coming with wrong intentions. So they are coming, but they're not coming with the pleasure of Allah ta'ala. How many people you get, they steal by the Multazam? How many people you get, they steal by the Muqam Ibrahim? And in tawaf, when the person is making tawaf a ziyarat and there's a big crowd and there's congestion, why is that bichara Haji Sahib is engrossed in his tasbihat, somebody else is engrossed in his pocket, he's ripping his pocket off in the mataf. And they have come here to this country from different countries with that niyat, with that intention. So can we say that they came with the pleasure of Allah Ta'ala? But they did come. We can't say they didn't come. So with this example, it becomes easy to understand. Otherwise, just now somebody will say, how can you say that a person comes with the displeasure of Allah Ta'ala? So he has come, but his intention was not correct. He came here with the wrong intention. Just as is mentioned in the Hadith Sharif of Nabi alayhi salatu wasalam about the categories of people that will make Hajj in latter times. Some will come just for business, some will come for tourism, some will come here, those who are learned and scholars, just for bragging, I made so much Hajj. I'm just giving you the gist of the Hadith Sharif. And some will come first for begging. Their niyats will be different. Now if a person has come for tijarat, he's come for business, and he's making it quite clear also that I'm going for business, and by the way I will make Hajj, by the way I will make Umrah, then there's nothing wrong if the person makes it clear that I'm going for business. We need people to do business also. If the people didn't do business with Makkah Sharif and Madina Sharif, would we have been able to get our necessities? All our necessities that we get here, if people didn't do business, then would we have been able to get it? Would this construction company have been able to build this hotel if they didn't import and export? So therefore, there's nothing wrong with that. What is meant there is that don't then announce that I'm going for Hajj and that's my sole intention. Then say clearly, I'm going for business. And by the way, I will make Hajj also.
I'm going for business, by the way, I will also make Umrah. But if the person is coming solely for Umrah, solely for Hajj, so then the rewards also are going to be very, very different. Nabi alayhi salatu wasalam is reported to have said to the effect that man ja'ani za'iran la yahummuhu illa ziyarati. The person who comes to visit Nabi alayhi salatu wasalam and he's got no other intention, his sole intention is nothing but ziyarat. We have many, many in the history of Islam who came solely to Madinah Sharif for the purpose of ziyarat. They were dispatched or they came just for ziyarat. So the person comes solely for ziyarat and he's got great hopes also in reward and sawab on the ziyarat. So then Nabi alayhi salatu wasalam says, Kana haqqan alayya an akuna lahu lahu shafi'a. Kana haqqan alay. He says it is as if it is compulsory upon him to make shafa'at for him. Shafa'at of Nabi alayhi salatu wasalam and intercession is haqq. It will take place on the day of Qiyamah. The major shafa'at, shafa'at kubra. So every Muslim will be included in that shafa'at. So the muhaddithin have mentioned that here it is a very special kind of shafa'at. Like how you say, you are my special guest. For a special guest you make special arrangements. So like that, the greatest after Allah Ta'ala, Nabiyo, mein sabse afzal, Sayyidul Anbiya Sallallahu Alaihi Wasallam, he says that then I will make shafa'at for him. That means a very special kind of shafa'at and intercession. Because he came also solely for my, to visit me, nothing else. In one other hadith sharif which I have mentioned on many occasions in Hajj Bayans, especially on Madina Sharif, even here, you may have heard it last year also, but it comes to mind, I'm going to repeat. When Nabi alayhi salatu wasalam says, Man ja'ani, the person who come, man zarani mutahammidan, the person who comes here and is making ziyarat, soul, niyat, intention, nothing but ziyarat. Kana fi jawari yawm al-qiyamah. You'll be my neighbor on the day of Qiyamah. Now what a kind of fazilat to be the neighbor of Nabi alayhi salatu wasalam. Hazrat Junaid Baghdadi rahmatullah alayhi, he had one neighbor, Yahudi. That Yahudi was selling his house. So somebody asked him, how much? He said, 200,000 dirhams. In those days, dirhams. So that person who was interested in buying it, he said, 200,000, this is only worth 100,000. And you're charging 100,000 extra. He said, that 100,000 extra is because of that neighbor, Junaid Baghdadi. That neighbor is of such value that I'm increasing the price because people will pay that price because of that neighbor. The kind of akhlaq that he has got and the kind of piety and taqwa, Yahudi is giving testimony. So that's why I'm asking for that extra. And he knew he'd get it. So if he could have asked so much extra just because of the neighbor being of that caliber, then what about being neighbor of Nabi alayhi salatu wasalam? So the value increases in accordance to the place and the nisbat. That beautiful shair of Hazrat Shah Hakim Muhammad Akhtar Sahab Damat Barakatuh my Shaykh. Hey Madine ki nisbat qeemat meri wagar na haqeeqat mein saste hain hum. Hey Madine ki nisbat qeemat meri wagar na haqeeqat mein saste hain. What value have we got? The value is because of being in Madina Sharif. I was mentioning to the friends yesterday, there is one brother, he's got a shop right in front of the Rosa Mubarak. Just a few meters away from there, he's got his shop there in the corner. So whilst talking to him, I said that if I had to ask you what you do, and you said, I've got a business. And I said, where is the business? You say, in America. And how big is your shop? You say, the size of America is my shop. If he says, my shop is also the size of America, then I say, Alhamdulillah, you got a big shop. Allah Ta'ala give barakat in your risk and sustenance. Do business in a halal way. Nothing wrong with it. Earn in a halal way. Spend correctly. Nothing wrong. But that's about all.
Now that kind of shop, I say, lots of people can have, massive size, big malls, big shopping complexes, everybody can have. In fact, others may have even bigger than what we have. I say, but that's no special quality of a Muslim that we say he's got a very big shop. What he does with the shop, that is important. But in any case, it's halal, it's permissible, so it's good. But now when I ask you, what do? You say, I've got a shop. Where is your shop? Right in front of the Rosa Mubarak. From there I can see the Rosa Mubarak. I can see that green dome. From there I can see the green dome. The Gumbad-e-Khazra, I can see from there. The moment I turn my head like that, I see the green dome. And then I ask you, how big is the shop? You say, 2x2, small little shop is got there. So I will tell you that this little shop that you got, from where you can see the green dome every second or whenever you wish to, the value of this little shop is billions of times more than that shop that you have in America, if you had, which you said was as huge as America. Then to that shop cannot match the value of this little tiny shop that you have here. Whenever you desire, you can be at the Rosa Mubarak within a few minutes just and read Salat and Salam. All you have to do is conduct the business properly, be honest and truthful, don't hide any defects, conduct it in a Sharia manner, then this little shop of yours, the value has increased tremendously because it is in Madina Tayyiba. So it's a great virtue to be in Madina Sharif, to be the neighbor of Nabi alayhi salatu wasalam. So Nabi alayhi salatu wasalam says that person who comes here solely for that intention and reason, nothing else, he just wants to come and visit me, and he's got hope in sawab and reward, and that person got no other maqsad, no other niyat, then he says, I will be neighbor on the day of Qiyamah. He will be my neighbor on the day of Qiyamah. And then Nabi alayhi salatu wasalam says, Man sakan al Madina وَصَبَرَ عَلَىٰ بَلَائِهَا كُنْتُ لَهُ شَهِيدًا وَشَفِيعًا يَوْمَ الْقِيَامَةِ. 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In these days, of course, hardly anything. Everything is very comfortable and rosy and easy. We're talking about those days when it was really, really difficult to be in Madina Sharif. The tests and trials were very severe kind. The Sahaba Ikram radiallahu anhu majma'een, they sacrifice themselves. Wherever my Nabi is, sallallahu alayhi wasallam, then I will be there. So they sacrifice themselves. They took upon themselves all those tests and trials in the hope of rewards in akhirat. And the main thing is the company and sohbat of Nabi alayhi salatu wasalam, from where they were going to imbibe that fragrance. The Sahaba Ikram radiallahu anhu ajma'in, each and every one of them, they imbibe that fragrance of the sohbat of Nabi alayhi salatu wasalam. So, man sakana al-Madina wa sabara ala balaiha, then kuntu lahu shaheedan wa shafi'an yawm al-qiyamah. Nabi alayhi salatu wasalam will be a witness for him, and he will also intercede on his behalf on the day of Qiyamah. That means there will be some tests and trials. Although those days it was very severe, these days it could be a little mild, as we say. In everything we say there are different flavors. When we go to purchase certain curries and all, then we say we want mild, we want hot, we want very mild. So nowadays Allah Ta'ala sends very mild tests for us. There will be mild tests. The person will be tested with regards to his honesty, his truthfulness in this Mubarak city. He'll be tested with regards to his transactions. He'll be tested with regard to his exchanges, with his dealings with the people. In these little ways, with his pabandi of salat. Sometimes a person is staying in Madina Sharif, but he doesn't get the tawfiq of even going to the Haram Sharif. People have settled here for business reasons, meaning work, profession, or whatever it may be, and many of them, they are around in Madina Sharif. They hardly ever get the opportunity, or if they get the opportunity also, it doesn't really give them much shock and interest to come and read Salat and Salam. So Nabi alayhi salatu wasalam says, all other kinds of tests and trials that may come, so if he bears it patiently, then Nabi alayhi salatu wasalam says, I will be a witness for him,
and I will intercede on his behalf on the day of Qiyamah. And then the cherry on the top, and that is what we are all seeking, cherry on the top. Otherwise staying in Medina Sharif is of no real consequence. If the person does not go for that cherry on the top, and that is not his niyat, and that is not his real objective, or the real desire, then we will say that he has not really understood the purpose of settling in Medina Sharif, or staying in Medina Sharif. Nabi alayhi salatu wasalam says, وَمَنْ مَاتَ فِي أَحَدِ الْحَرَمَيْنِ. If the person dies in one of the Haramain Sharifain, either Makkah Mukarrama or Medina Tayyiba, بَأَثَ اللَّهُ مِنَ الْآمِنِينَ, Allah Ta'ala will raise him from those people who have been given security and protection on the day of Qiyamah. That was the desire. Therefore Imam Malik Rahmatullah Alayh, for years he did not even go out of Medina Sharif, even for Umrah. It was permissible, nothing wrong. Practically all the Sahabas, besides about 10-15,000 that are in Medina Sharif, where did they go? They left Medina Sharif and went on the orders of Nabi alayhi salatu wasalam to different parts of the world. So if the person is going out of Medina Sharif for a good reason, there's nothing wrong. But that was a hal, as we say, a special condition of his. And we have to be very careful that the hal of a person is not Sharia, that everybody has to follow. The hal and condition of Hazrat Umar radiallahu ta'ala was all patched clothes. Now, can we say that whoever becomes Amirul Mu'mineen, or whoever becomes a leader, or becomes an imam, or becomes a mufti sahib, or he becomes a sheikh of the time, then he must wear patched clothes? Will anybody say that? We'll say that was his hal, it was his condition. So many other things that he did, it was his hal, but he didn't impose it on the people. Like that Imam Malik Rahmatullah Alayh never wore shoes in Medina Sharif, but that was his hal, it was a special condition. He didn't impose on his students that you also mustn't wear shoes here. Did he tell that to his students? So we have to understand it properly. But his hal was that for days he shouldn't eat, so that he doesn't have to go to the toilet. When the urge used to come to relieve himself, and he used to go right out by the mountain side somewhere. Ah, what condition, what kind of love. When he was teaching the Hadith Sharif of Nabi alayhi salatu wasalam, a scorpion stings him a number of times. The students could see just the changes of color on his face. What a kind of sting the scorpion sting is. But he just won't move. Afterwards, they came to know it was a scorpion that was stinging him. But because he was teaching Hadith Sharif, that is our Kabir. So he wouldn't leave Medina Sharif because he wanted to die here, pass away here. So he said, whoever dies in Medina Sharif, Makkah Sharif, then ba'ath Allahu min al-aminin. So these are virtues of Medina Sharif. So in today's majlis, I don't know, that, as I say, that some taqaza come sometime, read this, read that, say this, say that. And then when I sit here, I don't know in which direction the mind goes. So therefore I'm holding this for some time now, and now I will get to it. And it is the nasihat, or wasiyat you can call it, of Hazrat Maulana Badri Alam Rahmatullah Ali, which way back in Durban, many times on a Thursday night or some other occasion, I have been reciting. And I will now repeat it in Medina Sharif. Although his advices were for those people who have settled in Medina Sharif. First they must come away to Medina Sharif, they must settle here, and then this is what they must do. That is what he had intended these nasihats for. But there are two kinds of stays. One is permanent stay and one is temporary stay. Now many of us who are here in this majlis and gathering in this Mubarak city of Medina Sharif, then we are here on a temporary stay. And some brothers are here on a permanent stay. Some sisters are here on temporary, some on permanent. So those who are on temporary also must take it seriously. They mustn't think that this is only for those people who are staying here on a permanent basis. Certain things may be just relevant to those that are permanent, but other things are relevant to all.

I wish to advise, he says, my friends, of one secret. Agar mehfooz rehna ho, to tayyibah mein guzar kar. If you want the protection of your deen, of your iman, salamati of deen and iman, then there's no other place but Madina Sharif. Because of the fitnas that are going to then engulf the whole world. I've explained this day in detail, that we will say there are lots of fitnas here too. Which room is without television? Lots of fitnas here too. On the streets, what we don't have. In the shopping complexes, what fitnas are not there? What kinds of magazines are not available in Makkah Sharif and Madina Sharif? So indeed, that is true. But still, if you have to compare that in South Africa, in other parts of the world, it is difficult because of the vicious environment. And here, if a person, Allah Ta'ala has provided sufficiently, he's got some income, he's retired, and the only purpose that he has come here after that is for nothing but ibadat, salat and salam at the Rosa Mubarak, and he does a little bit of business if there is a need for his income. So then it's easy to protect himself, because the environment is such that the angels are all the time flying over the heads of the people. Masjid-e-Nabawi alayhi salatu wasalam is just a few meters away. The Rosa Mubarak is a few meters away. Riyazul Jannah is a few meters away. If the person hasn't got any work, he doesn't really need to do any kind of shopping, then what is the need then to go and visit the complexes and malls here? If he wants to protect his iman and safeguard himself out of necessity or due to some purchases he has to make, then he goes. Otherwise he eats, he drinks. It's not that he will become a very dry person here, that there will be no joke, no laughter, everything very serious, and the person will become all doom and gloom. It's not that. There are occasions and there are places, like when you are in the Haram Sharif, it's different. There we can't sit there and start joking and laughing and sitting there in a manner that we are unconcerned where we are. But then when we are in our rooms, when we are in the hotel, and we are amongst friends, then we laugh, we joke. The Sahaba-e-Kiram, where did they marry? The Sahaba-e-Kiram, where did they run their businesses? The Sahaba-e-Kiram, radiallahu anhum ajma'in, they joked, they laughed, everything they did. But there was occasion, there was place for it. So the person will be absolutely normal. It's not that he's going to be some kind of an abnormal person now if he settles in Madina Sharif. He'll be absolutely normal. But just that, he'll be more on guard. He will stay away from backbiting, from stealing, from cheating, from deceiving somebody, from harming somebody, from abuse of wife or children. And if there is property that has now come in inheritance, then the person is not going to be cheating anyone. He will distribute according to Sharia. That means in Madina Sharif now you will live the life of a true mu'min. Once again, that mal of Madina Sharif, which I keep on saying, mal of Madina Sharif is not what goes in the bags. That mal everybody can pack in the bags and take home. Nothing wrong. We are talking about the real mal of Madina Sharif, which does not go into the bags made of leather or plastic. That mal goes into the heart, the akhlaq of Nabi alayhi salatu wasalam, the zuhud of Nabi alayhi salatu wasalam, the qanaat and contentment of Nabi alayhi salatu wasalam, the shukr of Nabi alayhi salatu wasalam, the zikr and tilawat of Nabi alayhi salatu wasalam. Now some share of that, some part of that mal, we must take in our hearts. So therefore it is easy to protect oneself. It is easy. The person makes his namaz, comes back, relax, go back, or done, do a little bit of business, meet some family and friends, back in the Haram Sharif. So agar mehfooz rehna ho, to tayyibah mein guzar kar.

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Fitnas on the deen of a person and on the iman of a person. Just look at what people are saying now. Just before leaving, we were dealing with one estate, and the person was informed that this will that your father made is un-Islamic and you must go according to Sharia. So the person mentioned to his brothers, he said, all the maulanas of the world can tell me that the will is un-Islamic, but I truly believe that what my father put in the will, I must fulfill his intention. So I am not concerned about Sharia. I must go according to the will. Now the person who says, I am not concerned about Sharia, can he be a Muslim? This is just a very mild statement. But the kinds of statements people are making just because of wealth or other things. Fitnas on the deen of a person. Fitnas in the home, fitnas in the markets, fitnas in the schools and colleges, fitnas in the bazaars. Where there is no fitnas in our towns and country. So now if you want to stay protected, if Allah Ta'ala makes it easy, then come and settle here. But with the right intentions, come and settle here. That is what he said. جہاں پھنسنے والا ہے فتن میں دین و ایمان کے بہت مشکل ہے مومن کو کہیں باہر مثلا. It's like a jungle out there. We all know the moment we take off from Jeddah, before we even land in Johannesburg, we already see the fitnas in Jeddah. In Jeddah, straight away at the airports, look at the fitnas. So we are living in this world, we have to, wherever we are staying, do our businesses, educate our children, marry, have walimas and nikahs. It's all permissible and it's necessary also. All I am saying is that what Maulana Badr-e Alam was encouraging is that if a person has got the means, Allah Ta'ala creates the means, and as he had his kashf that a time will come when Allah Ta'ala will open the doors of Makkah and Medina Sharif for anybody desirous of coming and settling. But he said that that window will remain open for a small period of time and thereafter it will close again. So during that time the person must get in. Otherwise, the Dajjali fitnas will then commence. But of course, that was his kashf. And we can see that how changes are coming, which were unbelievable, which are unbelievable. 20 years, we could have never thought that these type of opportunities will strike. Did we ever think that so many South Africans will be able to come and settle here in Medina Sharif? They'll be able to do business. They'll be able to buy properties. 20 years ago, did anybody think of that? So Allah tabaraka wa ta'ala will create the opportunity. And those who cannot make it wherever they are, if they obey Allah ta'ala and His Rasul sallallahu alayhi wa sallam, then they are with Him. A person can sometimes be right at the Rauza Mubarak, but he is not in the Rauza Mubarak. He can be the closest to the Rauza Mubarak, but he is not here. If he hasn't got obedience of Allah ta'ala and His Nabi alayhi salatu wasalam, he's standing right at the Rauza Mubarak, but clean shaven, unconcerned about what his outward and inside is. So then he can be here, but he's not here. And on the other hand, there can be somebody living in a shack or in a hut or some palace somewhere else far, far away, but he is obedient to Allah Ta'ala and His Rasul sallallahu alayhi wa sallam, then he is here all the time.

बहुत मुश्किल है मोमिन को कहीं बाहर बसर करना. It is just like a person traveling in Kruger National Park, and then he opens the door of his car and jumps out, and he says that I want to take a walk in this jungle. Will he ever survive? He'll become the samosa for breakfast of the lion if it is early in the morning. Like that is the jungle out there. So if there is an opportunity, then come and settle here. There is, but then what must you do here? As I said, there are some of us who are on temporary stay. It applies to us too. And those who are on permanent stay, it applies to them too. This is what we must do.

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It's like a dream. It's People say you have turned so many years old. Ask the person if you live 60 years, 80 years, what do you have to say about your life? He will say a dream. Everybody says a dream. How the years have gone. Come. So that life which is gone, which we did not appreciate, which we did not value, which we spent in so much of sins and haram. So now make amends. Jo na qadri mein guzri wo to guzri zindagi apni. Jo baqi hai, now we must worry about that life which is remaining. Then do whatever is possible to put things right. Because we don't know when death will come. So if there's namaz is to be made, qaza start. If there's roza, zakat, hajj, whatever is, start fulfilling. Rights of people start fulfilling. Pay back to whomsoever, whatever is due. And then stay here appreciating this great bounty and ni'mat of Allah Ta'ala. The time that is gone, but the time that remains now, spend it fruitfully. Spend it properly. As I said, it's not all doom and gloom. You can, there will be a little bit of laugh, eating, drinking, joking and all that. But within the parameters of Sharia, within keeping in mind that we are in Madina Sharif and we are not on the streets of Paris or London, the person must now spend that time correctly. Make qadar of it. One person said, Maulana, my son doesn't make qadar of me. They said that nowadays people don't make qadar of Laylatul Qadr, where they're going to make qadar of you. Say they don't make qadar of Laylatul Qadr, where they're going to make qadar of you. But you make qadar first of this time. The qadar must make of this time. Because the day of judgment is sure to come. One Muslim judge, he said, Maulana, some nasihat. So I said, nasihat is this, that you are a judge, all the time passing judgments. So you must be aware of the fact that there will be a day of judgment on which day you will be judged with regards to all those judgments that you issue. So jo na qadri mein guzri wo to guzri zindagi apni jo baqi hai usi ki qadr tum umr bhar karna. So those who are on permanent stay, then umr bhar means as long as they're staying here. And those who are on temporary stay, then it means as long as we are staying here. We also have to make qadr of that.

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There mean those who got permanent stay, alhamdulillah, and those who don't have, then keep on asking Allah tabaraka wa ta'ala, ya Allah, create the conditions. But then Allah ta'ala in his wisdom will bring here whenever he feels is the best for us. Lots of people, they are doing good deen work wherever they are. And if everybody is going to move away from those masajid and madaris and khanqahs and all the other dini anjumans and activities, then what is going to happen to those people in those countries and areas? So therefore Allah Ta'ala sometimes keeps the person for a long time wherever he is. And as I said, that is just as being in Madina Sharif. So have the desire and keep on making dua and hope that Allah Ta'ala brings quickly. But as I said, that there is a need for dini activities everywhere.

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And with such ihtiram and such adab. Now we don't have that kind of strength, so we don't even say that masjid so long. Alhamdulillah, when Allah Ta'ala had given some strength, not out of bragging but out of shukr, that from Asr at least we used to be there till Maghrib, Maghrib to Isha, after Isha about 10 o'clock when the sweeping, I've mentioned this many times, where can we get that opportunity now? But while they were sweeping, we used to say, please give me one broom also. And with those sweepers, we used to sweep, sweep, sweep and come out of the door. So enjoy the ibadat in the Haram Sharif. Just gaze at the Rosa Mubarak. Read Salat and Salam. And when you're in Makkah Sharif, then gaze at the Kaaba Sharif. And make your morning and evening, you see. Now we are talking about those people whom Allah Ta'ala has created the opportunity to remain permanently here, or those who have got temporary stay but they got nothing else to do. Now what are the activities we've got? Which business we have got to run here? We have come temporary. Nothing. In fact, our women folk also, how easy life becomes in this Mubarak city. How easy. There at home, it's from the morning till the evening, sometime with stove and cleaning and neatening and ironing and what they keep themselves occupied. And here everything is so simple and so easy. In those days, most of the time we used to have our tea in those jam bottles. We didn't even have much cups in the... So the jam, when they empty the jam bottles get empty. There used to be a lot of jam bottles. So now in your room, if you got jam bottle and somebody came, some friend came, then nobody felt shy to even put tea in the jam bottle and give it to drink. Try it out at home and see. Let one visitor come and give him tea in the jam bottle and see what. So how easy life becomes here. No formality at all. Paper plates, if you put it there, finish, nobody says anything. And they, if we have guests, can you put paper plates? Allah Ta'ala makes things easy so that we may enjoy the ibadat of the Haram Sharif. Maze lena ibadat ke. Enjoy. There is a kind of enjoyment in it. Na wo zauq hai, na wo shauq hai, na wo kaif hai, na surur hai. Hey, har ek cheez hi be maza, jo nazar se apni tu dur hai. If Allah and His Nabi alayhi salatu wasalam are far away from our gazes, then there is no enjoyment, then everything becomes mechanical. But even then we should not think that this mechanical ibadat too, we must give it up. Carry on, but bring some khushu, bring some khuzu, bring some khlas, bring some sincerity, bring some enjoyment. Allah Ta'ala will give it then. So He said, enjoy your frequent trips to the Haram Sharif. In these days we say, go a little while, come back, go again, come back, because our minds start wandering all over. Everybody say, minds are wandering. So then we say, well, sit as long as your minds don't start wandering all over the world. Sit there, come back after 1-2 hours, go back again and come back and go back. If you're doing nothing else, then go back and come back. And all the time keep the heart there that I want to go back. You come back to the room, you want to go back. It must be like the person who will get shade under the arsh of Allah Ta'ala on the day of Qiyamah, whose heart is attached to the masjid. The heart is attached to the masjid does not mean he's going to sit in the masjid all the time. He will be in his business, but his heart is in the masjid. He'll be at home, but his heart is in the masjid. That just now it'll be Zohar time, sometime Asr time, just now Maghrib time. So he'll get shade of arsh. So somebody asked that, how can the person's heart be all the time in the masjid? I said, simple. Just like how you, when we are sitting in the masjid, our hearts are in the business and hearts are at home. When we're sitting there, our hearts are somewhere else in the football ground and cricket ground. So like that, they are outside but their hearts are in the masjid. So we come from there but our hearts are there. We want to get back to the Haram Sharif. Mazeh lena. Ibadat ke.

किसी पर नुकता चीनी से हमेशा मुहतरी से. This person is like that, that person is like that, look what that person is doing, look what that person is doing, look all what they are doing here, there. Why must we worry about all that? We have a short time for stay, we must worry about ourselves. There's so much that we have to rectify and put right in ourselves. Yes, if something comes away before the eyes and by way of nasihat, if you mention it is different. But where people just come here just to look for the faults of people, then they have to be very, very much careful. Look at what we have got, what kind of baggage we have got. So he says, if you come here and you settle here, then don't make nukta chini on everybody. This chini doesn't mean sugar now. That you can't have sugar yet. So don't criticize, that's what it means. Sipar nukta chini. I always say that whatever it may be, honestly, when I look at people that have settled here, or who are born here and they stay here, there are lots of things that they are doing which we know is not right. But the moment that thought also comes that look at this person, then dislike that sin, dislike that haram. Like if the music is playing on the cell phone, can anybody like it? In the Haram Sharif near the Roza Mubarak, if somebody's cell phone playing musical tones, Hollywood and Bollywood music. Now we can't say no, you must like it. You can't like it, you must hate the sin. But as far as that person is concerned, then I just think that this person just now will may go to the Roza Mubarak and then he'll, after Salat and Salam, then he'll make some dua to Allah Tabaraka wa Ta'ala and seek forgiveness of his sins and everything may get forgiven. And we who are making ikraz, we don't know what's our condition. How fortunate they are that any time they can get the opportunity of going there and making tawbah istighfar. So kisi par nukta chini se hamesha muhtariz rehna. Aur bahar nikalna ho to neeche nazar karna. That is that protection. When you have to go outside, then all of us are not doctors yet that we have to check patients, female patients. And all of us are not investigators yet. So then what we need? We have to lower our gaze and get to the Haram Sharif. Accidental gaze is maaf. But purposely don't raise another gaze. Then that noor of this place will settle in the heart. But those who say, what an opportunity. Here you get women from all sides and all areas. And the women also, they say Arab men from all countries. So therefore let's cast glances and enjoy the gazes. So then nothing will remain inside. One gaze can just destroy the whole noor of you. So there will be that taqaza from nafs and shaitan. Raise your gaze. Look at what a pretty face is passing. Just think that Allah is watching. These are mihman and guests, as my shaykh says, of Nabi alayhi salatu wassalam. And if a person has to cast lustful glances at the guests of Rasulullah sallallahu alayhi wasallam, where is this? So unnecessarily, don't raise your glance. If you have to, an accidental glance, then lower it again. Make plenty of tawbah istighfar. As far as this nazar is concerned, it is an arrow from the arrows of shaitan. Poisoned arrow. Sahmum min Sayyam Iblis. But masmoon. Poisoned arrow. Sayyam masmoon. How many people have sold their iman just on gazes? Suddenly they took a liking and then that girl says, you must give up your religion and faith, then I'll marry you. So they give up the Islam to them. So we have to be very much on guard. Hazrat said once in Makkah Sharif, one person told him, he said, Hazrat, dekhiye, yahan par woh Indonesia ki auratein aati hai, unke chehre par kitna noor malum hota hai. 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See how shaitan is coming. Kaaba Sharif noor you couldn't see. So therefore he said, if you have to come out, to neechi nazar karna.
The time goes very, very fast. Inshallah, if Allah Tabaraka wa Ta'ala gives life, health, and another opportunity tomorrow to continue, then we will continue with these nasihats. They are very valuable nasihats. Madina Sharif, Allah Ta'ala has brought us here. It is a great opportunity to light up our hearts with the love and ishq of Allah and His Nabi alayhi salatu wasalam. Look at Hazrat Bilal radiallahu ta'ala, and how famous that incident of his. He requested Hazrat Umar radiallahu ta'ala to leave him in Damascus to stay there. After Nabi alayhi salatu wasalam, Visali went away. Now from there, he had a dream. Nabi alayhi salatu wasalam saying, "Oh Bilal, why are you unloyal? Why don't you come and visit me?" So Hazrat Bilal radiallahu ta'ala, of course there were reasons why he was not coming. But then, because of this dream, he quickly packed and came away. He hastened and came away here. When he came here, then Sayyidina Hassan and Hussein radiallahu ta'ala anhuma, they said, "Ya Bilal, give azan." Others also requested you to give azan. We know he was the muazzin of Nabi alayhi salatu wasalam, the most beautiful azan. Hazrat Bilal radiallahu ta'ala, when he said, "Ashhadu anna Muhammadan Rasulullah," the people of Makkah, Madina Sharif, just start coming out, tearing, crying. It reminded them of the days of Nabi alayhi salatu wasalam. Hazrat Bilal radiallahu ta'ala, what kind of love they had for Nabi alayhi salatu wasalam. Look at the sacrifices that they made. Look at the companions of Nabi alayhi salatu wasalam. So this place is a place to receive something. It has been mentioned in the Hadith Sharif of what we should do, what we should read and all that. There are lots of things. And I don't think any bayan of mine on Hajj, especially of Madina Sharif, you will find in which I haven't mentioned this incident, which is recorded in many books. Hazrat Shaykh has also recorded it. And I will conclude on that today. Hazrat Muhammad bin Ubaidullah Tabi Rahmatullah Ali, he was a Tabi. So he says that he was one time sitting by the Rosa Mubarak, and an ordinary Bedouin came, ordinary Bedouin. And first he recited the verses of the Quran Sharif. He said, "Ya Rasulullah Sallallahu Alaihi Wasallam, oh my beloved Nabi Sallallahu Alaihi Wasallam, Allah Ta'ala has mentioned in the Quran Sharif, وَلَوْ أَنَّهُمْ إِذْ ظَلَمُوا أَنفُسَهُمْ جَاءُوكَ فَاسْتَغْفَرُوا اللَّهَ وَاسْتَغْفَرَ لَهُمُ الرَّسُولُ لَوَجَدُوا اللَّهَ تَوَّابًا رَحِيمًا. The gist and meaning that these people, if they had erred, they made mistake, they committed some sin, if they came to you, they also made istighfar and tawbah from their sins, and you too, O Rasul of Allah Ta'ala, you also prayed on their behalf and asked for forgiveness for them. They would have found Allah Ta'ala most forgiving and most merciful. So Allah Ta'ala has mentioned this. So therefore I am come here, your slave. And thereafter he recited some verses. That, oh, that piece of ground which gained its significance and virtue because of your being placed in there. Nabi alayhi salatu wasalam, that piece of ground on which his body was laid to rest is greater in, and more afzal than even the arsh of Allah tabaraka wa ta'ala. I say that piece of ground, why did it get that virtue? And then those beautiful poetry said, "Nafsil fida wa li qabrin anta sakinuhu fihi al-afafu wa fihi al-judu wal-karamu." May my life be sacrificed over that grave. Anta sakinuhu, in which you reside, my beloved Nabi sallallahu alayhi wa sallam. Fihi lafaf, in there is virtue. Wa fihi ljud, in there is generosity. Wa fihi lkaram, and in there is kindness. In other words, oh my beloved Rasul sallallahu alayhi wa sallam, when they placed you and laid you to rest in the grave, you were laid to rest with all your beautiful sifat and qualities, your virtues and your qualities, all they are all there with you. Therefore when some Allah wallahs pass away, there is a world of difference when we bury them
And when we bury ordinary Muslims like us, they go with everything that they had, all those beautiful qualities and virtues. Anta shafi'u allazi turja shafa'atuhu ala sirati zama zal.

and people will fall into the fire of Jahannam. On that day, Ya Nabi Allah, we have great hope that you will intercede on behalf of us sinful ummatis of yours. Anta shafi'u allazi turja shafa'atuhu ala sirati iza ma zullatil qadamu. Everybody will have to cross the full sirat. 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These two companions of yours, Ya Rasulullah sallallahu alayhi wa sallam, I can never forget them. Hazrat Abu Bakr was your companion in Hazar and Safar. In the cave, who was your companion? Where the enemies had surrounded. Who closed that gap in that cave with the leg and allowed the snake to bite, but did not allow it to come and cause pain to Rasulullah sallallahu alaihi wasallam? Look at Hazrat Abu Bakr radiallahu anhu's sacrifices. Look at Hazrat Umar radiallahu ta'ala anhu's sacrifices. Wa sahibaka fala ansahuma abadan. Minni salamu alaykum wa jaral qalamu. Salam from my side upon you all until the columns and the pens keep on writing and writing and writing till the day of Qiyamah. Salam, salam, salam from my side. As salatu was salamu alayka ya Rasulullah. 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

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My beloved Allah, forgive each and every one of us. ہم عذب نہیں کر پاتے ہیں اے میرے مولا, ہم بہت ہی ضعیف ہیں, کمزور ہیں. اس مبارک شہر کا, اس مبارک جگہ کا جو احترام کرنا چاہیے. میں بلا وڈ اللہ, دس گریٹ 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resting place of your most beloved Rasul sallallahu alayhi wasalam. What kind of stench must have been coming out from our hearts, my Allah. We know what kind of baggage we have brought of sins with us. But he is rahmatul lil alameen, you are rabbul alameen, my beloved Allah. You are raufur rahim, he is raufur rahim. And we become sandwiched between that both raufur rahim. So how can we then be rejected? Ya Allah, ek taraf baqi, in which more than 10 to 15,000 sahabas rest. So many awliya, great, great sahabas. Hazrat Usman radiallahu ta'ala, Ya Allah, the gardens of those people, Rauza Mubarak, Riyazul Jannah, Mimbar and Mihrab, all the pillars, the masjid of Nabi alayhi salatu wasalam, and the noor of all noors, Rasulullah Paak sallallahu alayhi wa sallam himself. Ya Allah, how can we then be rejected? You dearly love forgiveness of the sins of the sinners, and that is why you call my Allah. Whatever

Our life is gone, the life that remains. Give us the tawfiq to do that which is pleasing to you. Give us the tawfiq to respect this place. Ya Allah, give us the tawfiq to make ibadat, zikr, tilawat, salat and salam. Give us the tawfiq to abstain and restrain ourselves from everything that is displeasing to you. My beloved Allah, you chose Madina Tayyiba for the resting place of Nabi alayhi salatu wasalam, for the hijrat of Nabi alayhi salatu wasalam. Great, great sacrifices were made by Nabi alayhi salatu wasalam and his companions from Madina Sharif. Islam spread throughout the world from Madina Sharif. Ya Allah, Quran Sharif was revealed in Makkah Mukarramah. After great tests and trials and torture and tribulations and persecution and ostracism and boycott, my Allah, what Nabi alayhi salatu wasalam went through. Thereafter he has to leave that beloved city of his. When he was making hijrat, he turns towards Makkah Sharif and says, "Oh Makkah, I dearly love you. I would not have left you if your people had not taken me out." Comes to Madina Sharif, and then this battle of Badr, battle of Uhud, battle of Trench and all other battles, and then comes Fatah Makkah. Ya Allah, Nabi alayhi salatu wasalam, the greatest after you, you bring us so close to him, so close to him physically. Ya Allah, fill up our hearts with the noor of this Mubarak land. Hamare dilo ko yahan ke noor se munawwar kar de, musaffa kar de, mujalla kar de. اے میرے رب قریب, ہم سب کو معاف کر دے. ہم بہت گنہگار ہیں, سیاہکار ہیں, بدکار ہیں, مجرم اور خطاکار ہیں. Forgive each and every one of us. Forgive our parents, wives and children, brothers and sisters, family members and the ummat of رسول پاک صلی اللہ علیہ وسلم. My beloved Allah, those who are sick and ailing, give them shifa. We know that sometimes sicknesses, diseases, ill health can be a rahmat and a mercy. But my beloved Allah, we are extremely weak servants of yours. Even if it is in the form of mercy, change it to the mercy of good health. My beloved Allah, we are not in that caliber and category, therefore forgive each and every one of us. Those who are weak, give them strength. Those who are in financial difficulties, remove the difficulties with plentiful of halal rizq. اے رب کریم, اب تو ہم سے راضی ہو جا. کب تک ہم منافقانہ چال چلتے رہیں گے؟ How long are we going to walk the path of sins and evil and vices, my Allah? ہوا و حرص والا دل بدل دے, میرا غفلت میں ڈوبا دل بدل دے. بدل دے دل کی دنیا, دل بدل دے. خدا یا فضل فرما, دل بدل دے. My beloved Allah, we know that we are sinful, but where else do we go? You brought us to this Mubarak city. Accept our ziyarat of Nabi alayhi salatu wasalam. Mari tilawat ko qubool farma, zikr ko qubool farma, ibadat ko qubool farma. We know it is not worthy of presentation before you, but ya Allah, you are Rahim, Kareem. 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

0: 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Ulama-i Kiram, most respected brothers and our sisters who listen over receivers. In the month of Ramadan, so much of du'as were made around the world that I don't think people ever made so much of du'as in their entire lives. You take the Haram Sharif, millions of people are making du'a. Medina Sharif, millions of people are making dua. Masjid-e-Aqsa, millions are making dua. Our masajid, millions of people around the globe in the masajid making dua. Everybody was making dua. So what would have been expected? What should we expect after so much of duas? We should expect a revolution in the society. People would have really seen the fruits of their du'as. So much of du'as we made, so now we must see the fruits of those du'as that we made in the month of Ramadan. But yet we hear people saying that so much of du'as we made, but we didn't find any solution to our problem. Na'uzubillah. Or people are saying that why is it that the Muslims are still getting a hiding? These are the words on the tongues and the lips of people. Why are the Muslims still getting a hiding? One person phones, tells me, Maulana, so much of du'as we made in the Haram Sharif, we were there in Umrah in the month of Ramadan, and so many people were praying, then why are we still catching a hiding? These were his words. So we have to understand that du'as are accepted individually when the person makes dua, and he also pleases Allah tabaraka wa ta'ala, then Allah ta'ala changes his condition. The individual, he will see the fruits of his dua, provided he is obedient to Allah and his Rasul sallallahu alayhi wa sallam. As far as international affairs are concerned of the Muslim ummah, then many times I have mentioned that Allah tabaraka wa ta'ala looks at the ummah at large. Until the ummah at large does not make tawbah from their sins, does not give up those vices and those evils that they have been indulging in, does not remove from their lives and from their homes the filth that has entered through the media, through the magazines, through the newspapers, and through so many other sources, until they don't get rid of those things from their lives and from their homes, then we cannot expect that the whole ummah's condition will change, no matter how much of du'as people will make. But we are asked to make du'a and increase our du'a levels because Allah tabaraka wa ta'ala will change that person's condition if he is sincere in his du'a. And then when a large number of the ummah is going to do that, then Allah ta'ala will change the condition of the ummah too. So Rasulullah sallallahu alayhi wa sallam, if we have to look at his ahadith, his sayings, we have to look at the Quranic verses, then we get a very clear picture of when does Allah Ta'ala accept the du'as and change the condition of the ummah at large. We have to just take one incident in Rasul-e-Pak's own life, that it was the battle of Badr, and who does not know that there were only 313. They didn't even have much arms and ammunition, nothing. And on the other side, 1,000 fully armed. Nabi alayhi salatu wasalam, he makes the preparation that was required. Although there were just 313, but still whatever preparation was required, where to place the army, where to camp, and all the rest of it. That means making use of the means was done. But then, look at the books of history. Look at the books of Hadith Sharif. Nabi alayhi salatu wasalam goes into dua. And the way he begs Allah tabaraka wa ta'ala, and he says, "Oh Allah, if this small band has to be wiped out today, then there will be nobody left on the earth to even worship you." In that state of emotion, Nabi alayhi salatu wasalam said that there will be nobody left on the earth to make your ibadat if only these 313 have to be wiped out today. The sheet that he had on his shoulders, even that slipped off. Hazrat Abu Bakr radiallahu ta'ala anhu grabbed him and said, "Ya Rasulullah sallallahu alayhi wa sallam, enough. Allah ta'ala has heard your dua." And we know that after that, even at the time of the battle itself, Nabi alayhi salatu wasalam was in sajda for such a long while and saying, "Ya Hayyu Ya Qayyum, bi rahmatika astaghith." Seeking from Allah tabaraka wa ta'ala even there. Then the angels also came. Allah ta'ala assisted and helped them. And we know that the 313, they routed the whole army of the enemies. They captured 70 of them. 70 of them were killed. So these victories came on the strength of those du'as that the Muslims made. As far as the ammunition and preparation was concerned, that was something that was required. You make use of the means. But to trust that those means became the means of victory is a lie. How can those means have been a means of victory? If we say that the means became the means of victory, then how can that be true? Those 313, how could they have done that? So du'as have helped people right from the time of Hazrat Adam alayhi salatu wasalam up till now. But there are conditions that have to be met. So when this question arises that why should the Muslims still be hit and why should they be suffering and why is it that they are still bearing the brunt of disasters and other things. So in Stanga I gave one simple example. I said that if there are 10 young boys that are taking drugs, they're drinking, they're gambling, they're indulging in all kinds of sins. And then one father comes to know that his son is also amongst those 10. So he goes there. Now his young son of 13, 14, 15, whatever it may be. Now he is also amongst the 10. So when he goes in there, what will he do? Is he going to bother about the other 9 or is he going to worry about his son first? He will catch hold of his son's hand and he'll give him one slap and he'll say, "But what are you doing here? Is this the place for you? I've been so kind to you. I've given you a car, I've given you a cell phone, I've given you so much of money, I've given you nice clothes, and I haven't deprived you of any of the good things of life. Now is this where you should be? Is this the place that you should frequent? Is this what you are doing? Is this the kindness that you are showing now to me? Or appreciation that you are showing for what I have done for you?" So he is going to catch hold of his son's hands and slap him first. And this slapping and pulling the son away from those 10 will be out of kindness, out of compassion, out of that mercy, out of that love that he has for his child. The ummah of Rasulullah sallallahu alaihi wasallam is very beloved to Allah tabaraka wa ta'ala also. The ummah of Rasulullah sallallahu alayhi wa sallam is not only beloved to Nabi alayhi salatu wasalam, but even to Allah ta'ala. Allah ta'ala showed so much of favors upon the ummah. So much of favors. In the Quran Sharif, ayat are mentioned about the favors of Allah tabaraka wa ta'ala upon the ummah of Nabi alayhi salatu wasalam. And then look at Rasulullah sallallahu alayhi wa sallam's own favors upon his ummah. His only concern was nothing but ummah. Ummati, ummati. So at such a time now, if that ummah or the people of that ummah or the large part or percentage of the people of that ummah, they are in the wrong places. They are indulging in sins and vices and evils. Prostitution, adultery, fornication, drugs, drink, wine, women. Casinos are being run by Muslims. Prostitute quarters by Muslims. Cinemas by Muslims. When there's so much of negligence with regards to the most important part of deen after acceptance of Islam, which is salat. So at such a time, Allah tabaraka wa ta'ala, if he gives a bit of shake-up, then it is like that father who goes there and slaps his own son. And it is out of compassion that come out of this. This is not the place for you. So that the person may return. So that he may say, I am sorry, I made a mistake. When he's going to say that, then the father will say, well, everything is again for you. So this type of question that why is the Muslim catching a hiding everywhere? So we must look at what are we doing as Muslims. This is our cry. In the month of Ramadan, to some extent we had reformed and changed. But then after Ramadan again what? So du'as are something that Nabi alayhi salatu wasalam declared as salahul mu'min. It's a weapon of the believer. And in one hadith sharif, together with that, Nabi alayhi salatu wasalam says, and it is also imaduddin. It is a pillar of deen. Just as namaz is a pillar of deen, Nabi alayhi salatu wasalam says this prayer and dua is also a pillar of deen. And it is also noor for the person, a light for the person in the heavens and the earth. Hazrat Salman radiallahu ta'ala anhu, he says that when a person makes dua in good times, when Allah tabaraka wa ta'ala has given him affluence, happiness, prosperity, he is enjoying the bounties of Allah ta'ala, at that time when he is going to make dua, then in the times of difficulties, when he is now in a problem, at the time when he is facing trials and tests, at that time the angels will plead on his behalf and say, oh Allah, this voice was very familiar. This is the voice that we should hear always. Oh my Allah, oh my Rabb, oh my Master, oh my Creator, oh my Sustainer, oh my most compassionate one, beloved one. We should hear this voice a lot. So Allah, come to the assistance of this person now in his difficulties. Because when he was in good times, he used to think of me. It's not that only when in bad times, when the person is going through a problem, then we run around the world and say, make dua for me. The person used to make dua in his good times. So now in his bad times, Allah tabaraka wa ta'ala's angels, they intercede on his behalf. And they ask Allah ta'ala for forgiveness of him. And also to help him and assist him in the difficulty that he finds himself. And if they don't hear that voice in good times, then when that person is going through difficulties and trials and hardships and calamities and disasters, then at that time now when he's making, Ya Allah, Ya Rabbi, Ya Rabbi, Allah Ta'ala does listen. But these angels, they said, this voice is not familiar. We are not aware of who this person is. We haven't heard this voice many times when this person was in good wickets. So du'as are something that Allah tabaraka wa ta'ala listens to. Therefore Allah ta'ala says, وَإِذَا سَأَلَكَ عِبَادِي عَنِّي فَإِنِّي قَرِيبٌ. Nabi alayhi salatu wasalam is told that when my servants ask you about me, then tell them I'm close. Allah ta'ala is not far away, he's close to the person. Allah ta'ala is closer to us than even our jugular veins. So how can he not be listening to us? وَإِذَا سَأَلَكَ عِبَادِي عَنِّي فَإِنِّي قَرِيبٌ. Ujibu da'wata da'i iza da'an. Allah Ta'ala says that he answers, he responds to the call of the person when he is calling to Allah Ta'ala, when he is making dua to Allah Ta'ala, when he is supplicating, then Allah Ta'ala responds, he answers that person. When we are making dua, we must have that yaqeen that Allah Ta'ala is listening and he is answering. But then Allah Ta'ala says that what should he be doing then? فَلْيَسْتَجِيبُ لِي. The meaning of which is, That person who is wanting Allah Ta'ala to respond to his call, to answer his dua, to accept his supplication, then he too with a very willing heart should listen to Allah Ta'ala's call. It is not a one-way road. The person everybody wants that Allah Ta'ala must listen to our duas. So now Allah Ta'ala is saying he definitely listens and he responds. And he fulfills the wishes and the desires and the needs of that person. Allah Ta'ala will remove his difficulties, his pain and problem. And if he does not find outward acceptance, then he must not be disappointed. Because what Allah Ta'ala has done is accepted that dua and remove some other difficulty that he was going to face. Or Allah Ta'ala will keep him in store and give him in the hereafter. Or Allah Ta'ala will give him something better than what he has asked. But he answers. But he has to also listen to Allah Ta'ala's call. He has to respond. فَلْيَسْتَجِيبُوا لِي. He must very willingly also submit himself and obey Allah Ta'ala's instructions, commands, direction. Then Allah Tabaraka wa Ta'ala will also fulfill or answer his call. So dua is something that Allah Tabaraka wa Ta'ala does listen to and does accept. But in a hadith of Nabi alayhi salatu wasalam, that a person is on a long and a distant journey with disheveled hair, he is calling out, Ya Rabbi, Ya Rabbi, in his difficulty, in his problem. Allah Tabaraka wa Ta'ala says, how can his du'as be accepted when mat'amuhu haram wa malbasuhu haram? When that person's dressing is of haram, when the person's eating is of haram, when the person's drinking is of haram, the person's earnings are haram, when the person is indulging in some way of haram, then how can his du'as be answered? I'm just giving an explanation. So which means that the person's earnings play a very, very important part in the acceptance of du'as. Many a times you must have heard in my du'a when I say, O Allah, when our homes which we have built are on interest, the carpets we put there on interest, the furniture on interest, our cars on interest, the clothes that we buy on budget accounts and interest payments, when the food that we buy also we pay with credit cards and we pay over 100 and plenty days where they charge us so much of interest. So our home, our carpets, our cars, our furniture, our clothes and our food, everything is nothing but haram. So much of lanat and curse is coming through all those sources. And then we say, Ya Rabbi, Ya Rabbi, oh my Rabb, oh my Allah. How do we expect an acceptance of those du'as? When Allah Wala was asked that why is it that our du'as are not accepted, he said that you have displeased Allah Tabaraka wa Ta'ala and you are making no effort to please Allah Ta'ala. How do you expect an acceptance of your du'as? How else can a person get from his parents or from his friends or from anyone that he's got some love and liking for, or they have got liking for him? How else can a person expect to get gifts or to get kindness or to get love and to get affection except by pleasing that person? If the child doesn't want to please the parents, but he's expecting a lot of love and compassion and mercy and kindness, will he get it? So he says, you have displeased Allah Tabaraka wa Ta'ala and making no effort also to please him. It's a different thing that you displeased him, now you realize that I've displeased my Allah and I've gone far too distant from Sharia and from Deen and from Quran and from Sunnah. So the person is understanding and realizing his mistake and his error, and he is pleading to Allah Tabaraka wa Ta'ala for forgiveness, and he is returning to Allah Ta'ala, then his dua is going to be accepted. But he says, you're not even making that attempt to please Allah Ta'ala. Your attempt is not being even made to please that Allah Ta'ala. In the dua you say, oh Allah, forgive me. And when you go back home, then you do the same things. You go back to the businesses, you do the same things. And I've mentioned many times that Shariat and Quran and Sunnah does not stifle a businessman. Massive companies were run in the time of the Sahabas and in the time of the Tabi'in and Tabi'i Tabi'in. As a Shaykh Abdul Qadir Jilani Rahmatullah Ali also was an import-export merchant. Shiploads of goods used to come and go. They entered into partnership, Islamic partnerships. And there are many other ways of doing it in the halal way. So there is no such thing as the person will become stifled, now he can't do anything. How many times have I explained that? Hazrat Umar radiallahu ta'ala, what vast territory he ruled over. And yet you look at him, such a humble, simple person with patches on his clothes. But he is ruling over such a vast territory and is Amirul Mu'mineen. So did his piety stop him from going to such height and becoming Amirul Mu'mineen, leader of the faithful? It doesn't stop. But that will then bring barakat. If the person is interested in pleasing Allah Ta'ala, then he will bring barakat in his life. It will bring peace, it will bring harmony, it will bring unity in the family. Arguments and fights and quarrels and all will disappear. Allah Ta'ala will give them jannat on earth. And when we are going to distance ourselves from Shariat and Deen and Quran and Sunnah, then sometimes the money will flow in, but it is going to bring nothing but wreak havoc in the person's life. So he says that you are asking why your du'as are not being accepted. You have displeased Allah tabaraka wa ta'ala and making no effort to please him. That is the first thing. Then he says the second thing is this, that you are claiming to be the bandas of Allah ta'ala, that we are the slaves of Allah ta'ala. You ask any Muslim, any mu'min, who are we? He will say, we are the slaves of Allah tabaraka wa ta'ala. He says, but you don't behave like slaves of Allah ta'ala. You behave like masters of Allah ta'ala. So your claim is that you are slave of Allah ta'ala. But it seems that you are the master of Allah ta'ala, na'uzu billah. You don't seem to be behaving like a slave and a servant of Allah ta'ala. What was the duty of a servant and a slave of Allah ta'ala to do? It was his duty to ask Allah ta'ala, what is pleasing to you? What must I do? How must I run my business? How must I marry? How must I bring up my children? When I travel, what should be the guidelines? Everything should be asking Allah ta'ala, because he is the master, he is the creator, he is, and we are saying we are his slaves. So he's saying you claim to be bandas of Allah ta'ala, but you do everything that is against this claim. Then he says the third thing is this, that you are claiming that you are ashik of Rasulullah sallallahu alayhi wa sallam. Ask any Muslim that how important it is to have ishq of Rasulullah sallallahu alayhi wa sallam. Ask any Muslim. He will say, yes, to love Rasulullah sallallahu alayhi wa sallam is part of iman, it is part of deen. Without the love of Rasulullah sallallahu alayhi wa sallam, you are not even a Muslim, you are not even a mu'min. Without Nabi alayhi sallallahu alayhi wa sallam muhabbat, can a person be a mu'min and a Muslim? So you see, your claim is that you are an ashik of Rasulullah sallallahu alayhi wa sallam. But if you look into your lives, you are doing everything that the enemies of Nabi alayhi sallallahu alayhi wa sallam did to hurt him, to cause him pain, to cause him injury. You are doing those very same things in your lives. Would it not have caused Nabi alayhi sallallahu alayhi wa sallam great pain if he had to know that so many people in our area don't make salat? If Nabi alayhi sallallahu alayhi wa sallam has to be informed that in certain homes they are watching these type of things on the television and on the internet they are watching, and these are the type of magazines that are coming into those homes, and that these are the type of films that are stacked up there by even those people who sometimes claim to be pious, would that not have caused him pain? And so he says, you are claiming that you got ishq of Nabi alayhi salatu wasalam. And without ishq of Nabi alayhi salatu wasalam, there is no iman also. Sharte tawheed kamil yehi hai, aapka ishq ho qalbo jame. Sharte tawheed kamil yehi hai, aapka ishq ho qalbo jame. Kar nasalli ala ho zuba par, kya asar hoga ho fugha mein. So you are claiming that you got this ishq of Nabi alayhi salatu wasalam, but x-ray your lives. That means we should all x-ray our lives. We should not point fingers at others. Every time that some bayan is given, then we think of others. Yes, so and so is doing this, that person is doing that. But we forget that we should be x-raying ourselves and seeing that how much of wrong we got in our own lives. We must make an effort to get others also out of their sins and evil. But we should immediately check into our own hearts and see that how much do we have that is hurtful and that will cause pain to Nabi alayhi salatu wasalam's Mubarak heart when he is informed twice a week that this is the condition of your ummah. So he says your claim is there, but you do everything to displease him, everything that his enemies do. So how do you expect your du'as to be accepted? So don't blame the du'as and don't blame Allah tabaraka wa ta'ala. He says, blame yourselves. What are we doing? Then he says, your claim is that the dunya is like in the bayans we will say it is like the mosquito's wing, the head of a mosquito. It's got no weight in the sight of Allah tabaraka wa ta'ala. And if it had that much weight, Allah ta'ala wouldn't have given a drop of water to those who disbelieve in him. That is what you say. But in your heart, deep down in your heart, he says, you also believe that if you don't have plentiful of this dunya, then there's no such thing as respect. Your izzat and your respect and your honor and your dignity and your titles are all subject to how much of material wealth you have. He says your claim is something else. And it's not haram again, as I said, just like Hazrat Umar radiallahu ta'ala went to the top. Hazrat Abu Bakr Siddiq radiallahu ta'ala ruled. In the same way, there have been kings and rulers with massive amount of wealth, but they were tajjud guzar. They were 5 times namazis, and they obeyed Allah Ta'ala and His Rasul Sallallahu Alaihi Wasallam. Therefore, Nabi Alayhi Salatu Wasalam says that the just ruler will be under the shade of the throne of Allah Ta'ala on the day of Qiyamah. So first he has to be a ruler. If he's not a ruler, how can he be just then? That promise which is made, or that virtue which has been given, is for a just ruler, which means that first he will be ruling over some massive country or territory or something else, and he will be just. Then because of his justice, now Allah Ta'ala will give him that shade. So again, it's not the wealth that is being condemned. But here what he's talking about, he says that in your heart, deep down in our hearts, we feel that the person who's got no money, so even if he's a pious person, righteous person, and he's got good character, he's very gentle, charitable, and holy, and righteous, but he's got no worth in the sight of anyone. Why? Because he doesn't have money. So he says, you also say that it is not the worldly wealth which gives a person esteem in the sight of Allah Ta'ala, but your lifestyle show that is what you believe in, that is what gives you respect. Many other things, may Allah Tabaraka wa Ta'ala give us the understanding that it is not the duas we must increase and make more and more duas, because without that we can't survive. But at the same time, we must check in our lives where we are going wrong, make istighfar, tawbah, repent, turn towards Allah Ta'ala. He's very merciful, very forgiving, very kind, and He will accept us. May Allah remove the difficulties, hardships and problems.
1: السلام عليكم ورحمة الله وبركاته الحمد لله وحده والصلاة والسلام على من لا نبي بعده ونشهد أن لا إله إلا الله وحده لا شريك له ونشهد أن سيدنا ومولانا محمدا عبده ورسوله قال الله تبارك وتعالى أعوذ بالله 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Ta'ala or Nabi alayhi salatu wa salam. Because whatever we are going to say, it will be an explanation of whatever has been given by Allah Tabaraka wa Ta'ala or Nabi alayhi salatu wa salam. Our deen is Quran Sharif and Hadith Sharif. Whatever Allah Ta'ala has said and whatever Nabi alayhi salatu wasalam has mentioned and explained, that is our deen. Therefore, from the very childhood stage, we teach our children, Amantu billahi kama huwa bi asma'ihi wa sifatihi wa qabiltu jami'a ahkamihi. Now that little child of 1 year or 2 years or 3 years of age, we are teaching that child, I've mentioned this many times in my bayans, that we are teaching that little child, Amantu Billah, and then Kama Huwa Bi Asma'ihi Wa Sifati, as Allah Ta'ala is, with His many, many names and qualities. So we say, I have believed in that Allah. And thereafter, that little child is taught, Wa Qabiltu Jami'a Ahkamihi. I have accepted all the ahkam, all the laws, all the commands, all the instructions, everything of Allah Tabaraka wa Ta'ala, I am accepting. Now what is that little child really accepting? In the first place, what does that child know about Asma and Sifat of Allah Tabaraka wa Ta'ala? We don't know the details of Allah Tabaraka wa Ta'ala's attributes, Allah Tabaraka wa Ta'ala's names. And at the same time, we don't accept all Allah Ta'ala's ahkam and laws and orders. And here the child is saying that I accept. So it is a training from that age, that the time will come in your life when you will become of age. So then you will have to accept everything that has been ordered by Allah Ta'ala. And then in that same Quran Sharif, Allah Tabaraka wa Ta'ala says, مَا آتَاكُمُ الرَّسُولُ فَخُذُوا وَمَا نَهَاكُمْ عَنْهُ فَانْتَهُ. In other words, whatever my Rasul, my Nabi, he is ordering you, then accept it. And from whatever he stops you, prevents you, orders you to stay away from, then stay away from it. Now, many people want to know, is it in the Quran Sharif? Is this law in the Quran Sharif? So if Nabi alayhi salatu wasalam has explained, he has ordered, so that is in the Quran Sharif, because Allah Ta'ala is saying, whatever my Rasul orders you, you must accept it. Like somebody said, must prove from the Quran Sharif that way is in the Quran Sharif that it is necessary to keep a beard. So say in the Quran Sharif, Allah Tabaraka wa Ta'ala says, Ma aatakumur Rasul fakhudhu. Anything that Nabi alayhi salatu wasalam ordered, we can say Allah Ta'ala is mentioning it, Muhammadur Rasulullah. He is the messenger of Allah Tabaraka wa Ta'ala. So therefore, whatever he orders is also the hukam of Allah Tabaraka wa Ta'ala. So therefore, the advices, nasihats, whatever we give, it is more or less an explanation of the same ayat of the Quran Sharif and the hadith of Nabi alayhi salatu wasalam. Now in this gathering here, which is especially for our ladies, I believe you have a weekly program of ta'aleem. Now in Madina Sharif, we know that Nabi alayhi salatu wasalam, of his four functions and four duties, there were four functions and four duties as mentioned in the Quran Sharif, يُعَلِّمُهُمُ الْكِتَابُ وَيُزَكِّيهِمْ. 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Nabi alayhi salatu wasalam taught the kitab and the hikmah, his sunnah. Many other meanings have been given, I'm not going into that direction. But from this it is very, very clear that one of the functions was ta'aleem. Nabi alayhi salatu wasalam, his ta'aleem was the perfect ta'aleem. There was no question of any kind of a doubt in his ta'aleem. And whatever his ta'aleem was exactly what the Quran Sharif had ordered. Nabi alayhi salatu wasalam did not speak of anything from his own whim and fancy. There was no question of him saying something out of his own whim and fancy. وَمَا يَنْطِقُ عَنِ الْهَوَىٰ إِنْ هُوَ إِلَّا وَحْيٌ يُوحَىٰ. So Nabi alayhi salatu wasalam ta'aleem was the perfect ta'aleem. There was no question of doubt in his ta'aleem. If any person had a doubt in his ta'aleem, then it was kufr. Allah tabaraka wa ta'ala gave him that status, that position, that in his ta'aleem there was absolutely no doubt. Thereafter the sahaba ikram radiyallahu anhum ajma'een, they learnt from Nabi alayhi salatu wasalam and they passed it on. And it went on and on until it comes down to our times, and it will carry on till the day of Qiyamah. Now all that which they can prove, or all that which we can prove, having been said by Rasulullah sallallahu alaihi wasallam, authentically reported by some Sahabi, so then we will say that is again the perfect ta'aleem. Whatever I can take right up to Nabi alayhi salatu wasalam, that I heard from my ustaz, my shaykh, and he heard from his shaykh, and he carries on and on until we reach Rasulullah sallallahu alaihi wasallam. And that is what is done in the kitabs of hadith and all the asma'ur rijal and everything. Look at the kind of tahqeeq and research that they did to make sure that we get what is authentic and reliable, and we can sift out and we can say, well, this is fabricated, this was made up by man, This is not the Hadith Sharif, it is something that is from the Mawzu'at, fabricated Hadith Sharif. Now that is a whole science. So that the Ta'aleem that is reaching is that same perfect Ta'aleem that came down from Nabi alayhi salatu wasalam. That means if you want that perfect Ta'aleem, then it has to be that which came down from Nabi alayhi salatu wasalam. Now unfortunately what happens in our Ta'aleem is that many, many things that we relate in our Ta'aleem is not even from that which we term as Za'if Ahadith. Some of the Za'if Ahadith, the weak Ahadith, they are still accepted when it comes to virtues. For virtue purposes, there are certain usools of the Muhaddithin, and if you follow those usools, then certain of those ahadith, where there may be just one little za'if rawi or some other thing, but they accept that for virtue purposes. I'm not going into that discussion. So that is a different issue altogether. But I'm talking about those things that we fabricate, totally fabricated. And especially at present, it is becoming very, very common. And sometimes we ourselves who give bayans and waz and nasihat, it so happens that we have heard something from our mashayikh or from some muqarrir, somebody that was giving some bayan, and then we also quote it. Allah Ta'ala make us maaf. But on the authenticity, on the reliability of the person who is giving the bayan. So as far as you ladies are concerned or sisters are concerned, this is my advice to you, is that you stick to the Ta'aleem that is from the Kitab. Our mashayikh who were in the Jamaat and who introduced this Ta'aleem in the homes, of course what they introduce, it is the same thing that we have been ordered to do. Quran Sharif, Hadith Sharif, we have to pass on. So therefore it is necessary that it must carry on. But those who were at the helm of the Jamaat, those who were the senior or those who were the Akabirin, then my recollection is that they were very, very particular about it. That this Ta'aleem that you have in the homes, then you must not give your own waz and bayans. Unless of course person is an alima or she has that kind of reliable knowledge, then it is a different thing. Otherwise, generally, what happens is that if you are just going to quote what you have heard from this one and that one, and it carries on like that, then the whole deen will become a hodgepodge. Different things are now being circulating, which have got no reliability, no authenticity. But if you say, then they say, that lady, she mentioned it in the Ta'aleem. That lady, she mentioned it in the Ta'aleem, and it just goes on and on like that. And some of those things that are reaching our ears very reliably are very, very frightening and very disturbing. So therefore my first nasihat to you is that after congratulating you and giving you Mubarakbad that Allah Tabaraka wa Ta'ala gave you the opportunity to settle in Madina Sharif, and not only settle here to eat and drink, but also to engage in some kind of activity of deen and to pass on this message. We must not think that we are doing the local people a great favor, giving them some knowledge. One Jamaat was going down to Palestine, and from there they were going to come to Saudi Arabia and work amongst the people here. And there were some ulama in that Jamaat also, and they came for some advice. So I said, what advice can I give except this, that when you go to these people in Saudi Arabia or you go to Palestine, then don't go there with that kind of a mindset that we in South Africa have made tremendous progress in our religion and our deen, and we are very, very practical Muslims, and unfortunately your Islam and your Iman is very weak, so we have come to teach you Islam and Iman. Don't go with that kind of a mindset. What you must do is go there and tell them that your forefathers have done a great, great favor upon us. They made sacrifices at a time when communication was extremely difficult, when travel was very, very dangerous, when they did not have the kind of radar systems that they have now. Crossing the oceans was not an ordinary thing. It was not like you sit in a ship that has got all the latest technology and it takes you through the waters of the ocean. They didn't even know which direction they were going. Most of the time they were following the stars. But that desire that this deen of Allah tabaraka wa ta'ala must not only remain in our own homes and four walls, they went, they crossed the oceans and they look at the lands that they traveled and traversed. And with all the hardships and difficulties, they took the deen of Allah tabaraka wa ta'ala and they reached Africa, they went to China, they went to different parts of the globe, they reached Europe. So your forefathers have done a great ihsan upon us, that they brought the deen to us. And what we are coming now is to revive that deen of ours. So therefore we want your assistance and help, because you are from that progeny. And it is as if we have come to you to tell you that your forefathers did a great favor upon us, so now teach us this deen. And what little we have learned from your forefathers, then we want to share it again with you, and then you correct us if you think that we are making a mistake. In that way, humble yourself and then go to them, inshallah, you'll find the difference in your own tabligh and in your own propagation and in your own lives also. So therefore what I am saying is this, that it is Allah tabaraka wa ta'ala's ihsan upon you that you are settled in Madina Sharif. It is not any ordinary ni'mat and blessing. Today's bayan is not in any particular direction. Whatever will come into my mind, I'm just presenting it to you. That in the month of Ramadan, practically every day after Fajr, for the 30 days that we had of the month of Ramadan, I was speaking on Rabbana atina fid dunya hasana wa fil akhirati hasana وَقَيْنَا عَذَابَ النَّارِ. Then what a comprehensive dua it is. And if you have to look at Allama Alusi Rahmatullah Alayh in his Ruhul Ma'ani, he has given some tafaseer of this ayat. But besides that also, if you have to look into this ayat, there are so many things that every day Allah Tabaraka wa Ta'ala was opening up a new chapter. So this ayat, رَبَّنَا آتِنَا, this beautiful comprehensive dua, of the many things that have been mentioned there, which I discussed in detail, one is al-afiyat wal-kafaa. We are seeking from Allah tabaraka wa ta'ala afiyat and sufficiency. Now this afiyat, one of the things in that afiyat, or what is the meaning of this afiyah? So it is stated that this afiyah is as-salamatu fid-deen min al-fitan and as-salamatu fil-badan min sayyi al-asqam. We are asking Allah tabaraka wa ta'ala for salamati in our deen from the fitnas. That these fitnas which are going to come, and they have already started coming, and those fitnas will be such that will be like the dark patches of the night. The person will sleep as a mu'min, he'll get up as a kafir. Or he'll sleep as, he'll get up as a mu'min and then he'll go to bed and he'll get up in kufr, or he will make his morning as a mu'min, and by the evening, because of all those fitnas, all the different kinds of fitnas that will come, the person will lose his iman. I'm just giving an explanation. And we can see how it is coming and how fast it is coming. I don't know if I mentioned here in the other bayans that we had, but one Muslim sister of ours was having some kind of problem with her husband. So she stated, and she said very, very clearly, that the South African constitution gives us more rights than the Quran Sharif, gives us more protection than the Quran Sharif. Now can this person remain a Muslim? In the same way, there were so many things that happened in the recent World Cup time, the kind of statements that if Nabi alayhi salatu wasalam was here, he should also have been there at the stadium. Nabi alayhi salatu wasalam would have also been there at the stadium. And so many other things that happened. So many, many fitnas, they will come like the dark patches of the night. The person won't even know what has happened, whatever has hit him. So in afiyah, the person is seeking from Allah tabaraka wa ta'ala protection from all those fitnas that will come in his deen. And the afiyah in the badan is this, that Allah ta'ala protects him from all the severe illnesses and diseases. So this is the point, that afiyah that I'm talking about. that in our deen also, look at the type of fitnas that are coming at present, even in Madina Sharif, Makkah Sharif, the different kinds of fitnas, who does not know? Then of the many other things that have been mentioned, it has also been mentioned that we are seeking from Allah Tabaraka wa Ta'ala. If it is a woman, she is seeking a pious, righteous husband. And if it's a man, then he's seeking a pious and righteous wife. After he has got a wife, then he's seeking al-awladul abrar, children who are righteous, children who will be pious, children who will be obedient to Allah Ta'ala and His Nabi alayhi salatu wasalam and the parents. The person is also seeking sohbatul salihin, the company of the pious and the righteous people. The different kinds of ni'mats that we are seeking from Allah Tabaraka wa Ta'ala. So amongst those ni'mats now for you in Madina Sharif, one of the greatest ni'mats is Allah Tabaraka wa Ta'ala gave you the opportunity to settle in Madina Sharif and to be a resident here and to be the neighbor of Nabi alayhi salatu wasalam. Now look at the number of ahadith that have been mentioned, which I related many times here in my bayans, on Nabi alayhi salatu wasalam's closeness that you get here, and what will the person get in akhirat, and if the person has to pass away here, what are the virtues, and all the other virtues that have been mentioned in the ahadith about stay in Madina Sharif. That's again a subject which I don't want to touch now. So this is a great ni'mat. So what I mentioned there in those morning discussions, when we are discussing afia, is that just as we are seeking from Allah Tabaraka wa Ta'ala afia, in the same way then we must seek protection in Allah Tabaraka wa Ta'ala. We must ask Allah Ta'ala to protect us from a loss of that afia. And that is where we discussed a dua of Nabi alayhi salatu wasalam. Allahumma inni a'udhu bika min zawali ni'matik wa tahawwuli afiyatik wa fujaati niqmatik wa jami'i sakhatik. In which Nabi alayhi salatu wasalam is asking Allah Tabaraka wa Ta'ala for a protection

such a way that he lands in hospital unconscious. He is in coma now because of that beat up, of that beating that he was given. So we will say that he lost the ni'mat also, and that afiyat of his also was completely changed. The afiyat also went away. Tahawul of the afiyat. And fujaat niqmatik, and the sudden coming of calamities, the sudden coming of some kind of bala, some difficulties, some hardship, some pain, some suffering. Now that again we ask Allah Ta'ala for protection. And finally, from Allah Ta'ala's anger in any form, whatever form that anger may be, we ask Allah for protection. Now of course you must understand that losses, accidents, hold-ups, murders and killings can happen to anybody, to the pious and the righteous, and it can happen to the sinful ones like us. It can happen to anybody. So we mustn't run to conclusions, because for many, many people it is nothing but a test. Now who could have been beaten up more than Nabi alayhi salatu wasalam and Hazrat Abu Bakr Siddiq radiallahu ta'ala? In the Haram Sharif they are beaten up until they fall down unconscious. Look at the beating of Hazrat Bilal radiallahu ta'ala. What kind of beating, what kind of lashes, and what kind of persecution and torture he had to endure. Hot stones placed on his bare chest in the hot sands of Makkah Mukarramah. Now who could have been beaten up like that? But can anybody say, na'uzu billah, that that was an azab? That was a test from Allah subhanahu wa ta'ala to show that these are my servants, these are my true servants, and these are the true ummatis of Nabi alayhi salatu wasalam, and the true ashiks of Rasul Pak sallallahu alayhi wasalam, that come what may, but they were not prepared to give up the deen of Islam. Anytime they are prepared to do anything, as long as Allah and His Nabi alayhi salatu wasalam were not displeased, Allah and His Nabi alayhi salatu wasalam were pleased, then they will do everything. So it was to show their strength and their mettle. We say that it is like to separate. It was to separate those people who were munafiqs, or those people who were hypocrites, those people who did not have iman deep down in their hearts. So they were separated, as happened in the battle of Uhud, that Abdullah bin Ubay bin Salul with his 300 people, he said, our houses are empty there, and this will happen and that will happen, and they went away. They left Nabi alayhi salatu wasalam and his 700 people, and yet the kuffar were 3,000 in opposition. So those were tests from Allah Ta'ala, and then Allah Ta'ala replaced it by giving them empires. They left their little homes and their little belongings, and Allah Ta'ala placed the Persian Empire and the Roman Empire at their feet. So that is a different thing. But for our purposes, we will say that we must seek from Allah Tabaraka wa Ta'ala protection from all kinds of tests and trials also, because we are extremely weak. We don't have that kind of capacity and that kind of strength to endure that kind of difficulties, hardship and pain. So therefore, Nabi alayhi salatu wasalam is teaching us a dua that you ask Allah Ta'ala, Allahumma inni a'udhu bika min zawali ni'matik wa tahawwuli afiyatik wa fujaati niqmatik wa jami'i sakhatik. So I don't know what really brought me onto this, but it seems that what I was getting at is this, that this afiyat that Allah Tabaraka wa Ta'ala gives, or these different ni'mats that we are seeking from Allah Ta'ala, in Rabbana atina fi dunya hasana wa fil akhirati hasana wa qina azab an-nar. So any true Muslim, any person who's got deep down muhabbat of Allah's Nabi sallallahu alayhi wasallam, then he will seek from Allah Tabaraka wa Ta'ala the opportunity to settle in the blessed land of Madina Sharif. So I will say that in atina fi dunya hasana, if a person is seeking of all the other things, then one of the things that he is seeking also, that Ya Allah, create the opportunities for me to be the neighbor of Nabi alayhi salatu wasalam in this dunya. Because we are saying fi dunya hasana. In the akhirat he'll get all those stages and everything else, and waqina azab an-nar and everything in the akhirat. But fi dunya hasana, the person has to stay in this world in Madina Sharif to get fi dunya hasana. Of all the other things that we are seeking, children, we're seeking wealth, which is halal, we are seeking so many other ni'mats. So in the same way, this seeking, that Ya Allah, create the means for me to settle in Madina Sharif and be the neighbor of Nabi Pak sallallahu alayhi wasallam, and be in the city which Allah Ta'ala chose for the resting place of Nabi alayhi salatu wasalam, and then take khidmat of deen also in that Mubarak city, because it is a ladies' talim program.
So therefore, now this

is also something that the person is seeking in this world, that Ya Allah, make me also imitate and emulate Rasul-e-Pak sallallahu alayhi wa sallam. That when he was in Madina Sharif, when Nabi alayhi salatu wa sallam, what did he do in Madina Sharif? Nabi alayhi salatu wa sallam, these were the four things that he was doing. Verses of the Quran Sharif, rehearsal. Nabi alayhi salatu wa sallam was making tazkiyah of the sahaba kiram radiyallahu ta'ala anhum ajma'in. He was teaching the kitab, the Quran Sharif, whatever the ayat are. Who can be the greater mufassir of the ayat of the Quran Sharif than Rasul-e-Pak sallallahu alayhi wa sallam? And then his hikmah. So therefore now, besides all the other things that the person is seeking fit dunya, in this dunya, something that we are still seeking, but Allah tabaraka wa ta'ala blessed you with it, and that is that you are settled in this Mubarak land of Madina Sharif. So therefore this dua becomes even more important in your lives, because it is a ni'mat which you have already attained. It is just like the person who was seeking a pretty wife, a beautiful wife, a pious and a righteous wife. So now he's already got that ni'mat, he married a woman of that kind. Or the woman was seeking a pious, righteous, good husband, now she got that husband. So now she will say, Ya Allah, protect this marriage of mine from fitnas, protect this marriage of mine from breakdown, protect this marriage of mine from different kinds of problems and friction and division and disunity. So now he will be seeking, or she will be seeking that, because she's already got the ni'mat. So now you are seeking protection of that ni'mat. In the same way, the person who was asking for good health, now the person, if he is in good health, he is like a young soldier who can carry all the guns and ammunition and everything and run up the mountains. Now he's got that kind of health. So now he will seek from Allah tabaraka wa ta'ala a protection of that good health, because he's already got that health. That Ya Allah, until my dying day now, keep me in that kind of condition. Or the person who was poor and asked Allah ta'ala to give me plenty of wealth, but it must be halal, it must be pakiza. So Allah ta'ala gave the person wealth. So now what he will say, Ya Allah, this wealth which you gave to me out of your kindness, and you blessed me with this wealth, so now keep it protected, safeguarded. Don't allow any kind of zawal to come on this ni'mat of wealth, because so many people, overnight they became paupers and poverty stricken. Look at where earthquakes take place, or where other kinds of disasters strike. Look at the flood waters now in Pakistan. Look at the damage that it has done. It's not only the poor and needy that were affected by those waters. People were living in bungalows and mansions and palaces and everything else. When the flood waters went, it didn't go swinging around those homes. They also got affected. So now the person has to keep on asking Allah Ta'ala for protection of those ni'mats. So in the same way, you who are now settled in Madina Sharif, it is a great ni'mat. Those days when we used to go in the 1960s to Makkah Mukarramah, so we are very, very close to the Haram Sharif, very close. The homes and hotels were very close to the Haram Sharif. There's hardly a walk, you just get down and you're in the Haram Sharif. And those who went before us, another 15, 20 years before that, they say that they used to open the windows and you can look down into the Haram Sharif. That when you open the window, you can look down into the Haram Sharif. The people are making namaz just there below you. So at that time, there were many people who used to sit in the rooms there, and they used to take their cigarettes and blow the smoke. And where the smoke used to go into the Haram Sharif. They used to sit by the windows and they used to say, oh, very nice, beautiful view from here, and the smoke goes into the Haram Sharif. So people used to tell them that this is not right, you are blowing this cigarette smoke and it's going into the Haram Sharif. So they used to feel offended. This was told to me by somebody who stayed in one of those small, small flats that were right around there. He said, we used to open our window and look inside there. So when they tell them, they say, don't do this, then they get offended. He says, after that what happened? Then they say, now expansion of the... So that alhamdulillah, it was expected and it was accepted, that expansion of the Haram Sharif. So they moved them little further, little further, little further. Thereafter came new laws. And those laws were such that they pack up and go from here now. They packed most of them up because they didn't have proper documentation to stay in Makkah Sharif, in Haramain Sharifain. So they packed them up and said, carry on, go from here. So they had to leave. So that ni'mat which they had was snatched away. The same thing happened in Burma and many other places. We know what happened. I have mentioned this many times and I repeat if it comes to mind, that Maulana Abul Hasan Ali Rahmatullah Ali, that great scholar, great alim, great wali, he went there, and after looking at the condition of the people there, then he told them that if I have to tell you
after looking at the clouds that it could rain, then I'm not claiming that I'm a prophet of Allah Ta'ala, because the signs are there. And if I have to see a woman that's pregnant and say she will give birth any time, so there's not being the prophet of Allah Ta'ala, because the signs are there. I'm just giving you the gist of it. In the same way, the condition that I am seeing what is happening here, then I see Allah Ta'ala's azab coming within 10 years unless you make sincere tawbah. Now it just slipped from his mouth, or Allah Ta'ala made him say it 10 years, and exactly after 10 years was that revolution. And you may have met the people here in Medina Sharif also, and I have met them too, though nowadays we don't seem to see much of them. But those who were there at that time, they say how we had our businesses, we had everything running, and they were the ones who were really servicing our institutions. But there were lavish weddings that they used to have, one chicken in front of everyone, and you eat two pieces and throw the rest in the bin. Now those kind of things that were happening, the wastage and everything else. So he told them that if you're going to carry on like this, Allah Ta'ala's azab will come. And it is documented, his tapes are available still of those bayan. Exactly 10 years later, that is what happened, revolution. And I was told by that person, he was in Medina Sharif, he used to sell itariya those days. And he told me, he says, Maulana, I can tell you, you know, the shock that we got of our lives. When we went to our businesses after lunch, they told us, had your key, where's your key? He said, we have taken over, if you want to stay here, then you work for us, and if you don't want to work for us, then you take 300 rupees or few hundred rupees and get out of the country. Overnight, complete revolution, tahawul of afiyat, zawal of ni'mat, this is what I'm saying. So therefore this great opportunity that Allah Ta'ala has given to you to stay in Medina Sharif, you should not show any kind of negligence. You should make a lot of dua that Allah Ta'ala protect it. So that is where this ta'aleem comes in. Your ta'aleem, regular ta'aleem that you are having weekly, this is what I am saying, is that it's a great ni'mat of Allah Ta'ala that first of all you got the opportunity to stay here, and then while you are staying here also you are not just satisfied with your own ibadat and just tilawat and your eating and drinking, but you've got a concern that you want to pass on this deen of Allah Ta'ala, and you want to make others also aware of what is in the Quran Sharif, Hadith Sharif. Therefore I am saying, read from the kitabs which are authentic, reliable. As the Shaykh Rahmatullah Ali's Fazail kitabs, there too there are certain things that we have to observe as etiquettes when we are reading it. But nevertheless, don't go into an explanation of ayat and ahadith which we may not understand. Leave that for the ulama. But continue with this work that you are doing amongst the women folk, and it will keep that spirit alive. That spirit will remain alive, that the person will remain conscious that what is my obligation, what is my responsibility when I am in Medina Sharif, how I should behave, how I should conduct my life, how I should stay here, how much of ihtiram is required of this Mubarak place. So this is another thing that is important with our stay here, that while we are seeking from Allah Tabaraka wa Ta'ala a protection of this great ni'mat, a great ni'mat of being able to stay here, at the same time we engage in those very activities which Nabi alayhi salatu wasalam and his companions engaged in. Look at Hazrat Aisha radiallahu ta'ala anha, how much of ilm we gain through Hazrat Aisha radiallahu ta'ala anha. And look at the other sahabiyat, Nabi alayhi salatu wasalam's azwaj mutaharat, all the masail, from whom did they learn about the women folk and everything else? They learned from the wives of Nabi alayhi salatu wasalam. So therefore, as women folk settled here, or their sisters settled here, then our life must be a little different from those who are living in the outside world and outside countries. As far as eating, drinking and all is concerned, there is nothing wrong. Eat. Allah Ta'ala addresses the Anbiya alayhi salatu wa salam and says, Ya ayyuhar rasul kulu minat tawayyibat wa'amalu saliha. They are told the same thing, that eat whatever is of the tawayyibat. It doesn't mean that you must only live here on sugar and water or anything of that kind. Nothing wrong. Eat of the tawayyibat, eat of the halal, pakiza, ni'mats of Allah Tabaraka wa Ta'ala. But what must we do after eating? After eating, when the strength comes into the body, then wa'amalu saliha. Then make amal-e-salih.
righteous deeds. And the righteous deed is not only namaz, only roza, zakat and hajj. Everything that the person does in accordance with the ahkam of the Quran Sharif and laws of Nabi alayhi salatu wasalam becomes deen. It becomes ibadat. So your niyat has to be right. So the amal salih that the person has to do after the strength comes in the body, one of it now is this, that the person is passing on this deen to others. As the sahabiyat did, they are also passing it on, but within the parameters of sharia and within the restrictions that have been placed by sharia. So this is that great ni'mat that I'm talking about, that Madina Sharif is no ordinary place. Madina Sharif, there must not be just discussion all the time of all the worldly things and material things. The material things are a need, it's a necessity of life. But all the time that my house must be the best, my car must be the best, my clothes must be the best. Now that people do that outside Madina Sharif, but in Madina Sharif again, if that becomes the norm, that since we have lots of jewelry shops and lots of other material things in Madina Sharif, so our time is now passed in those bazaars and marketplaces without any real need. That is objectionable. One is the person is going to buy some food, some drink, some clothes, or he wants to live in a house that is little nice looking and good, well furnished, so that the heart stays attached here because we are weak. Therefore I always say that we must ask Allah tabaraka wa ta'ala for biryani. If a person likes biryani and considers that to be the best food or dish, so then he must ask Allah ta'ala for biryani. But then after that, if dole comes, then he must make shukr and eat it, or he must make sabr and eat it, but don't complain. So in the same way, ask Allah ta'ala for the best, nothing wrong. The person is living in a good home, driving a good car, or wearing a good shoe, or wearing good clothes, there's nothing wrong. As long as he doesn't consider himself to be superior and full of pride, because this pride is very dangerous. Again, this was one of the things that we discussed in the bayans that we were having, and that is pride. And in pride I mentioned that one is that the person considers himself to have more wealth than somebody else. So that is not pride. If I have got 100 rand and somebody else has got 1 million rand, then how can that person with 1 million think that he's got less than me? Definitely he's got more than me. So for him to think that he's got more than me, there's nothing wrong. In the same way, if I have got a little more knowledge than the person who is in grade 1 or grade 2, so there's nothing wrong in my thinking that I've got more knowledge, or the person who is a doctor, is a lawyer, is a scientist, is a philosopher, and the other one is in a grade 4 or 5 in the school. Now you can't ask that person to think of himself having less knowledge than the one who is in grade 4 and 5. Definitely he's got more knowledge. So to have more than, and to think that I have got more wealth than, more clothes than, more cars than, or more properties than somebody, that is permissible. But to think that I'm better than somebody, because of my knowledge now, I am better than so and so. Because of my wealth, I'm better than so and so. Or because of my cars and my homes, I'm better than so and so. Now that is that pride. Batarul haq wa ghamtun nas. That the person rejects the haq and he looks down upon others, thinks of himself as superior. So that is that pride. So now in Madina Sharif also, the person has to be very, very careful and very much on guard. Mm-hmm. That the person must not allow any kind of pride to come. So the pride normally comes through these roads and these avenues. That the better flat then, better home then, better car then. So now pride starts coming slowly and creeping in. So we have to be very much on guard, that make use of those ni'mats of Allah Ta'ala, but have that humility at heart and increase the shukr of Allah Tabaraka wa Ta'ala. لَإِن شَكَرْتُمْ لَأَزِيدَنَّكُمْ. If you're going to increase the shukr, then Allah Tabaraka wa Ta'ala will increase his ni'mats and bounties. But now if the person in Madina Sharif starts competition business, I'm sorry, whatever is coming to my mind, I say it, and I don't mean any particular person. Because I'm also making a lot of dua, Allah Ta'ala create the conditions for settling here someday. But we have to carry on with the works of deen that are carrying on in the other parts of the country also. But the thing is that these are the things that we have to be careful about if we get the opportunity to settle. That there must not be now competition among the people of Madina Sharif in these avenues.
The competition of the people of Madina Sharif must be in how much of Dini Khidmat and work we did. Hazrat Maulana Yusuf Rahmatullah Alayhi in the Jamaat. So once in Lahore, after the Ijtima, then they had all the big shots there from Lahore, from Pakistan. Because though in the Jamaats, there are lots of people who are from the military, they are from the government departments, they are from high professions and everything else. So they are always there. So now they were being introduced to him. Somebody said that this is His Excellency so and so. Then these are his positions that he holds in the government. And this person is Secretary General of this and that. And this person is this and that. So he listened to everything. And thereafter he said that if you had told me, now of course we can't say those very things until we reach that stage that he reached. As the Shaykh Zakariya Sahib Rahmatullah Alayhi, when he mentioned this, then he said that first you must become Hazrat Ji and then say it. Not that somebody introduce you to somebody and then you say, if you told me he's a donkey, then I'll understand. So we mustn't, we don't have that right. But what Hazrat Ji said, he said, look, I know the names of certain animals. There are certain animals, I know their names. Like if you say that this is a lion, then I know what a lion looks like and I know what the lion does. If you say this is a tiger, then I know what the tiger looks like and what it does. If you say this is a monkey, then I know what the monkey looks like. So he says, so like that, as far as animals are concerned, I know what they are. But all these positions that you told me, that this is this position and that position in the government and this, I don't know those titles. He was trying to say that some of those titles we too don't know. The titles that they give to people in the United Nations and other government bodies, some of the long titles, we don't even know them. So he said, I don't know about those titles. But what I do know is that the Sahaba-e-Kiram radiyallahu anhum ajma'een, when they were introduced, then they were introduced that this is a Badri Sahabi. He took part in the Battle of Badr. And these were his courageous feats in the Battle of Badr. And this is the khidmat of deen that he did. And this Sahabi took part in the Battle of Uhud. And this is how he came in front of Nabi alayhi salatu wasalam and put his back, he put his chest facing Nabi alayhi salatu wasalam and he took all the arrows on his back to defend Nabi alayhi salatu wasalam. And these were the courageous feats of the other Sahabas in the Battle of Uhud. And then for the sake of the deen of Islam and for the propagation of the Quran and Sunnah, this is how they suffered and this is the kind of tests and trials they went through and this is the kind of khidmat and service that they made. In other words, the introduction of a Muslim, the other titles were by the way, that this is a doctor, this is a philosopher, this is a scientist, this is an engineer, this is a Maulana Sahab, this is a Mufti Sahab, this is a Qari Sahab. Those titles were there. But the real thing is that how much khidmat and service they did of the deen of Allah Ta'ala, that was what was really required. Because there can be a great Mufti Sahab but he's doing nothing. There can be a great Maulana Sahab but he's doing nothing. So the real introduction was of what effort they made for the deen of Allah Ta'ala. All the other titles are by the way. That is what is was the khulasa and the gist of his bayan. So in the same way, in Madina Sharif, if we are staying, then that is the issue. That our competition must be in that how much of khidmat of deen we can do, or how much of ibadat we can do, how much of zikr and tilawat we can do, how much of salat and salam we read here, how much of sunnats of Nabi alayhi salatu wasalam came into our lives. That is the competition that should be here in Madina Sharif. It should be anywhere else too, but particularly in Madina Sharif. It's not that how much we progressed in the material world. The material world progress again if the person is doing it with the niyat of Allah Ta'ala's pleasure and he wants to earn halal livelihood and he wants to spend on himself and his family, his children, the poor, the needy, the destitute, the orphans, then he'll get sawab right through. But I'm talking about that competition that we are talking about. It must never come in, and especially because I'm addressing our ladies and our sisters here. So therefore I'm repeating this, that's why Allah Ta'ala is putting it into my mind, that generally it comes from there. That the moment you visit somebody else's flat, then the desire to come is that must have exactly like that, or one better than that. The moment you sit in somebody's car, then my car must be better than that. The moment you see somebody's cloak or somebody's jewelry, then my jewelry and my cloak must be one better than that. So this desire, one is just the desire the person wants to wear good clothes, wants to stay in a good house, wants to wear, but competition.
That should never come in, because this is what happened in South Africa, and you are well aware, you know more than I do. You have stayed your lives in South Africa and you have only come here now. So therefore understand that this tabligh that you are making, the ta'aleem that you are making, it will have its effect when the hearts have got that spirit, when the hearts have got the nuraniyat, when the hearts are attached with Allah tabaraka wa ta'ala, when our qurb and our marifat and our yaqeen of Allah tabaraka wa ta'ala and His Nabi alayhi salatu wasalam increases, so then Allah tabaraka wa ta'ala puts noor in that heart, and that noor after that generates, and that noor is passed on. Many times I have mentioned that the person after that, as my Shaykh says, is that when he speaks after that, then he speaks in the same words, but those words, because they come out from a heart which is filled with the noor of Allah tabaraka wa ta'ala and the tajalli of Allah ta'ala, so they come out in a capsule of noor, and that is what goes through the ears and into the heart again, and that is what has an effect. Sometimes simple words, but they have great effect because of that noor that those Allah walas have. We don't have that. So therefore Hazrat Khaja Sahib Rahmatullah Alayh says very beautifully, तुझे हर वक्त ये धुन है रहूं सबसे बाला, तुझे हर वक्त ये धुन है रहूं सबसे बाला, हो जीनत निराली हो फैशन निराला, जिया करता है क्या 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So that is what we must try and avoid, and don't allow that to come into our hearts. Believe that Madina Sharif, the very ni'mat of staying here, is such a ni'mat that there is no ni'mat that is greater than that. For Muslims of today, what other ni'mat can be greater than that? That any time that you desire, within 5 minutes time you are there at the Rauza Mubarak. There is no necessity or need to go and buy some plane ticket and get visas and go through all the immigration and go through all the hours of travel. Nothing, within a few minutes you are at the Rauza Mubarak. And you can read your salat and salam, and the ladies can read it from anywhere, and they can still be, but they are in Madina Sharif, and all the time you are under the wings of the angels, all the time under the wings of the angels. Therefore, if a person stays here with yaqeen, with muhabbat, with azmat, with aqidat, if a person spends his time here, then that company of the angels, all the time under the wings of the angels, it brings that light into his heart, and that shine on his face also, because it is that noor that is being generated. Nabi alayhi salatu wasalam said, Hadith Sharif, Inna lillahi malaikatan sayyahin, that there are angels roaming about in the earth, and they convey to me the salam. Wherever a person reads salam, then those angels carry and bring it here. So I've mentioned this many times, that just as we have British Airways, we have Emirates Airlines, and we have South African Airways, and we call them flights, like that the flights of the angels, they are coming from all parts of the world. We never heard of those places having flights and having aeroplane service. How many countries don't have it? But here, from every little village, from every little town, from every little city, from the aeroplane, from the boats and ships on the ocean, from the jungles, from the forest, imagine no part of the world or there is where somebody reads salat and salam on Nabi alayhi salatu wasalam, but that the angels carry it and bring it here. What kind of arrangement Allah Ta'ala has made for the ummatis of Nabi alayhi salatu wasalam, that my ummatis amongst them will be such people who will not be able to make it to the Rauza Mubarak, but their hearts will be desirous that how I wish I too could stand at the Rauza Mubarak and say, As-salatu wassalamu alayka ya Rasulallah, As-salatu wassalamu alayka ya Habiballah, As-salatu wassalamu alayka ya khayra khalqallah. So Allah Ta'ala made this intizam, that read your salat, salam, read your durud sharif from wherever it is, and I have conveyed, made this arrangement for you that my angels will carry it to Nabi alayhi salatu wassalam, and with your name and your father's name it will convey it there. So now those angels are coming from all sides, from all sides.
And they are coming over our heads. Now we say, we don't see it. Is it necessary to see everything? All the telephone messages that are going across and all the pictures that are going across, you put on your TV and you'll pick up the picture. You put on your telephone and you'll hear the message. You put on your radio station and you'll pick up. You just turn the switch little this way and it's Russia. You turn little this way and it's America. You turn little this way and it's picking up British stations. So where are they? All here in the air. We don't see nothing. So we believe in what Nabi alayhi salatu wasalam said. So imagine you are in Madina Sharif. Angels from around the globe are coming here. What a ni'mat, what a ni'mat. Use our imagination and then see after that what kind of rahmat Allah Ta'ala gives. So these few words, before we can even really get down to anything, the time expires. But I congratulate you that in Madina Sharif you have got a concern and you've got, mashallah, very, very capable, learned ulama here in your vicinity. And they have come from South Africa, so they understand the South African environment, they understand the South African mizaj and temperament. Now in their supervision, you are undertaking this ta'aleem and tabligh programs on a regular basis. I make dua Allah tabaraka wa ta'ala increase the knowledge, increase the amal, increase the activity, and Allah ta'ala make you the means of even passing it on to the local residents. But as I said, with complete humility, considering their forefathers' ihsan upon us, that they brought it to us. Many of them, unfortunately, who are living here, they don't even know the basics. Some of them don't even know the basics. And with regards to Khawf-e Khuda, unfortunately, many, many of them are living in vicinity, yet they haven't even been to Madina Sharif. They are living in Jeddah for years and years and they haven't been to Madina Sharif. They say, what is the need to go there? And then I was told by somebody here in Madina Sharif that he had a neighbor, I don't know for how many years, he said he didn't even make his Jummah Salat here in the Haram Sharif. He said, what's the need to go there? We got one masjid nearby here. And he said, what, you South Africans all the time running to Masjid al-Nabawi, all the time running there. But what is so great about it? Na'uzubillah. Now these type of things, we had that person in the plane from Sudan or somewhere he was coming up and down for so many years supplying some equipment to the people in Makkah Sharif or some. So he says, so many years, he says, I go into Makkah Sharif and I do all the supplies, but unfortunately, he says, I haven't had a chance to read one salat in the Haram Sharif. So if he hasn't had a chance to read one salat in the Haram Sharif, then I wonder whether he made his Umrah also. For years, he says, but he hasn't made one salat in the Haram Sharif. He said it himself. So we must not feel proud. Tawfiq can be snatched away. Allah tabaraka wa ta'ala must protect us. We are coming down from Makkah Sharif to Madina Sharif just the other day. And throughout the journey, those four or five youngsters, throughout the journey from there to Madina Sharif, they are playing cards all the time. So therefore, we must also, whilst we are staying here, must worry about them, take some concern, pass on the deen in whichever way possible. But don't think that these ni'mats are everlasting. If we make qadar of it and make shukr over it, Allah Ta'ala will increase it. Otherwise it can be snatched away. Allah Ta'ala must protect it. Make dua to Allah Tabaraka wa Ta'ala that He give us all the tawfiq of amal and make our stay here in Madina Sharif a blessed one. Allahumma salli ala Sayyidina Muhammad wa ala ali Sayyidina Muhammad wa barik wa sallim. Ya Zal Jalali wal Ikram, Ya Zal Jalali wal Ikram, Ya Zal Jalali wal Ikram. 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
the city that you chose for the resting place of my beloved Nabi sallallahu alayhi wa sallam, the city in which thousands of verses of the Holy Quran Sharif were revealed, the city where it became the center for the spread of Islam. Ay Rabbi Kareem, you chose this Mubarak city of Nabi alayhi salatu was salam for the construction of this beautiful masjid of Nabi alayhi salatu was salam. Ay Rabbi Kareem, the Sahaba Ikram radiallahu anhu majma'een who gathered around Nabi alayhi salatu was salam in this Mubarak city, what kind of good fortune they had. They imbibed the fragrances from Nabi alayhi salatu was salam's akhlaq, and they took it throughout the world. We are sitting here today because of their sacrifices, because of the difficult trials and tests that they underwent so that Islam and Iman may reach us. Ay Rabbi Kareem, the battle of Uhud takes place, the battle of Badr takes place, the battle of Trench, and so many other battles, Ghazawat, from Madina Sharif. Fatah Makkah, preparation was made in Madina Sharif. Ay Rabbi Kareem, the time even came upon Nabi alayhi salatu was salam and his companions when they had to tie stones on their bellies. In the battle of Trench, one Sahabi picks up his garment and shows Nabi alayhi salatu was salam that due to hunger I've got a stone tied on my stomach. Greatest after Allah, for whom dastarkhans could have come down from Jannat of food, but for the sake of the Ummat, the Kareem, he picks up his garment and shows two stones tied on the belly. My beloved Allah, there was no security in this Mubarak city. Sahaba Ikram radiallahu anhu ajma'in, coalition of forces, they're out to destroy them, annihilate them, but you gave the Muslims of protection and aman, Nabi alayhi salatu was salam and his companions. Ay Rabbi Kareem, the sacrifices that they made, it is beyond our imagination. Today we come here with such comfort and such ease, we have so much to eat and drink and stay in beautiful flats and homes. Ay Rabbi Kareem, your ihsan, your fazl, your kindness that you brought us here, we are seeking from you, my beloved Allah, a protection of this great ni'mat and bounty. Because of our weakness, because of our shortcomings, because of our negligence, do not snatch away this bounty. For those people who are staying here, Ya Allah, make it a means of permanent residence for them. Bless them with barakat and rahmat of this Mubarak land and city. Ya Allah, bless them with the best of dunya and the best of akhirah. Bless them with material and also spiritual progress, my beloved Allah. And Ya Allah, make their khatima on iman in this Mubarak city. And as for us who come here for temporary residence, Ya Rabbi Kareem, make it easy for us to come repeatedly to this Mubarak city, and that we create the conditions that we remain here permanently and we get shahadat in this Mubarak city. Tawanna hai ke gulzare madina ab watan hota, yahan ke gulshanon mein koi apna bhi chaman hota, basar ab zindagi apni diyare quds mein hoti, yahi jeeta yahi marta yahi goro kafan hota. 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A few meters away, my beloved Allah, a few meters away. When a person is in Riyadhul Jannah, he's just a few hands length away. The person who is standing in front of the Roza Mubarak, what kind of qurb, what kind of qurb, by Allah, such closeness you bless. Give us the tawfiq to appreciate this great ni'mat and bounty. Ay Rabbi Kareem,
bless us with the best of dunya and the best of akhirat. Since you brought us here, my beloved Allah, it is a clear indication that you wish to forgive. Forgive our major sins and minor sins, sins that we committed knowingly, unknowingly, in the light of day or darkness of nights. Rabbi Kareem, overlook our shortcomings, our faults, especially in this Mubarak city. Ya Allah, we are human beings. We are extremely weak umbatis of Nabi alayhi salatu wasalam. We don't have that kind of istihzar, my beloved Allah. Overlook our shortcomings, our weaknesses, our faults. Ya Rabbi Kareem, give us the tawfiq to stay here with ihtiram, with aqidat, with azmat. Ya Rabbi Kareem, don't snatch away this bounty, this great bounty, because of our negligence. جو گزری تیری یاد میں زندگی ہے وہی زندگی بس میری زندگی ہے جو غفلت میں گزرے وہ کیا زندگی ہے وہ جینا نہیں بلکہ شرمندگی ہے. 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Ay Rabbi Kareem, how merciful he was, how forgiving he was, how kind he was, how generous he was. Ya Allah, you are Rabbul Alameen. My Nabi sallallahu alayhi wa sallam is Rahmatul Lil Alameen. You are the Mawla of Rahmatul Lil Alameen. Ay Rabbi Kareem, you have mentioned in the Quran Sharif, Nabi alayhi salatu wa salam is Ra'ufur Rahim. Ay Rabbi Kareem, and we are sandwiched between two Rahims. How can we then be deprived of your forgiveness? Hamari maghfirat kar de. Hamari maghfirat kar de. Ay Rabbi Kareem, accept the broken efforts that we have put into our tilawat, in our zikr, in our ibadat, in our salat and salam, in our stay here. Ay Rabbi Kareem, ہم سے دین کی خدمت لے لے, اخلاص کے ساتھ لے لے, ہم سے راضی ہو جا. یا اللہ, those who are weak, give them strength. Those who are sick and ailing, give them shifa. We are spiritually sick, we are physically ill. Give us complete shifa from our physical ailments and spiritual ailments. Clean and purify our hearts of malice, of greed, of pride and arrogance, of envy and jealousy. Ay Rabbi Kareem, we know that sometimes physical ailments can be a rahmat and a mercy in disguise. But even if it is rahmat and mercy, change it to the rahmat of good health. Protect our iman, protect our Islam. Ay Allah, grant protection to our parents, our wives, our children, brothers and sisters, family members, ummat of Nabi sallallahu alayhi wa sallam. Ya Allah, humare jaan ke, maal ki, iman ki hifazat farma. 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If you are going to forgive us, Nabi alayhi salatu wasalam will become happy. You will become happy. The only one who will be displeased will be shaitan. اے رب کریم, پیارے حبیب صلی اللہ علیہ وسلم کو خوش کر دے. Make him happy with forgiveness of our sins. You brought us here, my Allah. Even if we have to rub our foreheads on the ground till the day of Qiyamah and make shukr of this ni'mat, we cannot do justice, my Allah. Ya ke anwar, barakat, rahmaton se hame mala mal kar de. Ya Allah, our children, make them nek, make them salih, make them coolness of our eyes. Protect them from all the fitnas, my beloved Allah. Those whose children have gone onto drinks and drugs and vices and evils, bring them back onto Surat-e-Mustaqim.
Ay Rabbi Kareem, ek din marna hai akhir maut hai. Don't let the angel of death visit us in any kind of haram action. The time of death bring us to Madina Tawayyibah. مدینہ طیبہ میں سلامت دین اور عزا کے ساتھ ہمیں شہادت کی موت نصیب فرما. اے رب کریم, انہوں جنازہ بھی ان مسجد نبوی صلی اللہ علیہ وسلم, اے امام میں اللہ اکبر.

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1: If it is not destined here, wherever it may be, let it be in a state that you are pleased with us. Nabi alayhi salatu wasalam, all his life he made du'as for us. All his life he made du'as for us. How much he begged for the ummah. How much he begged. He made long, long prayers. Ya Allah. Especially in Hajjatul Wida. My beloved Nabi sallallahu alayhi wasallam. How much he begged. With his 124,000 companions, each and every one of them a shining star. Nabi alayhi salatu wasalam, Hajre Aswad ko chum karke jo manga, Bataf mein chal karke jo manga, Rukne Yamani ko chu karke jo manga, Mizab Rahmat ke niche ro ro ke jo manga, Hatim Sharif mein jo manga, and the dua that he made at the Multazam, Multazam se chimat kar gaya. How much he cried, how much he cried. The du'as that he made behind Muqam Ibrahim, the du'as on Safa and Marwa, du'as in Mina, and especially in Arafat from Zuhr till Maghrib. Allah, Allah, Allah. Masoom, sinless Nabi, from Zuhr till Maghrib, hands outstretched, begging and begging and begging for the Ummat. And the du'as that he made at Muzdalifah, and on all other occasions. Ya Allah, bless us with all the goodness that He asked for us. Bless our wives and children and parents and the ummah with all that goodness. And from all the mischief, all the fitnas, all the corruption, especially the fitnas of Dajjal that He asked for protection from. Ya Allah, protect us and the entire ummah of Nabiyyu Paak sallallahu alayhi wa sallam. 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

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at the madrasa and those listening over radio station and receivers. Once again, this majlis of zikr, I have explained many, many times, is not the only thing which we can consider as part of our deen. Deen is a package. Deen is a whole. In deen there is aqaid, there is ibadat, our beliefs, our worship, our transactions, our etiquette, our morals, our conduct, even how to run a whole government or to rule over the world, all those teachings are in Islam. The Sahaba Ikram radiallahu ta'ala anhum ajma'in did not only read namaz, they did not only make zikr, they did not only do charitable works, but at the same time they did make their namaz 5 times a day. You will not find one companion of Nabi alayhi salatu was salam who was negligent with his salat 5 times a day. In fact, practically all of them looked forward to much more than the faraiz and the wajibat. Those namazes which are farz or wajib or sunnat or muakkada, they looked forward to much more than that. Look at the number of nafil namazes in their lives. They made so much of tilawat of the Quran Sharif. They did so much of works of deen. The Sahaba Ikram radiallahu anhu majma'in, especially when by the time it came to Hazrat Umar radiallahu ta'ala anhu's khilafat, look at how Islam spread. So who was ruling over those countries and who was ruling over those towns and cities and who was administering and who had established courts of law and implemented justice? It was the same companions of Nabi alayhi salatu wasalam. So they did not compartmentalize Islam and deen. But Allah tabaraka wa ta'ala had given them that kind of what we term as jamiyat, that they were able to do all the different things. They were commanders in chief of the army. They were at the same time people who were making the salat, making the tahajjud. They were people who were engaged in welfare, social and other kinds of works and activities. They took care of the poor, the needy, the destitute, the orphans. They engaged in all the different aspects of deen. The learning of the Hadith Sharif, the imparting of the knowledge of the Quran Sharif. The Khalifa of the time made the namaz. Khalifa of the time was the Imam. It's not that if
the person is a president of a country or is a king and a ruler of some Muslim country, then the day he comes to the masjid, it's like news. The newspapers, the television, the radio stations, everyone will broadcast. The president of our country was in the masjid today. The Khalifa was in the masjid 5 times a day. Look at Nabi alayhi salatu wasalam's masjid and the activities in the masjid. Now people say we must bring back those same kind of activities in our masajid. So if we have to bring those activities in our masajid, have one election in the masjid and see what happens. Do we have those kind of hearts anymore? Do we have that kind of tolerance for other opinions, provided they are according to the Quran and Sunnah? One election in a masjid and we end up with fights and with quarrels and disputes and arguments and shouting and screaming. Where can we have that kind of mashwara of how to run a country in our masajid? Now that is a different subject. I don't know why it's going in that direction. But what I am saying is this, that Islam teaches us our aqaid, our ibadat, our muamlat, our muasharat, everything. But because of our weakness, we will not be able to do everything. It's not possible for us. We will get some exceptions to the rule. But if you want somebody to be a muhaddis also, he must make tafsir of the Quran Sharif also, he must make imamat also, he must be in the battlefield also, he must be in the government departments also, he must be in every field and every activity like the companions of the Nabi alayhi salatu wasalam, then it is just wishful thinking. In our times, we will say that there has to be a distribution of activities. Some people will engage in this, some people will engage in that, some people will be in social and welfare activities, some people will be engaged in teaching in the madaris, in the darul ulooms, and some people will be doing islah in the khanqas, some people will be engaged in the business world, giving direction there, how to conduct our businesses in according to Islamic teachings. We will require our engineers, our teachers, our scientists, we require everyone. But the condition is this, that each and every person, whosoever is occupied in different activities of deen, he will consider the other activity as being supplementary, complementary. He will not consider it to be as an opposition, or he will not run down, ridicule and criticize those who are not able to occupy themselves in all the other activities. How many people will be able to go in jihad? How many people will be able to teach in the madaris? How many people are even capable of making imamat in the masjid? So many of those people who talk a lot about leadership, put them on the musalla and tell them to make one fajr salat or give one Jummah khutbah. So there will be different people engaged in different activities. But each and every person has to look at what the Quran Sharif and the Hadith Sharif says. We have to follow Allah Ta'ala and His Nabi alayhi salatu wasalam's teachings. And we will appreciate the activities of everyone else. And we will assist and help to whatever extent we can help. We are not going to condemn or ridicule or reject as long as it is within the parameters of Sharia. So then there will be a need sometimes to take up the matters, for example, of Palestine, of Kashmir, of Afghanistan, of Iraq, of Sudan, of Somalia, of Kenya, whatever country, wherever there is a dispute, wherever there is a problem, wherever the Muslims are going through some kind of difficulty and hardship in practicing upon Islam and Sharia, Quran and Sunnah, or wherever there is injustice. Like at present, we know what is happening in Palestine. Now the matter was taken up at the High Court of Israel. Now what other ruling do we expect from the High Court of Israel except support of those who are zalims? So there will be a place for the Muslim community to participate in different kinds of activities and engage in different kinds of

People came to them for justice and they saw justice being done with their very eyes. So many incidents of that nature. This is a majlis of zikr, I'm not going into all those details. But what I am getting across to you is this, that there will be a place for all these activities. But it must be within the parameters of Sharia. The Quran and Sunnah has to be the guideline. We cannot think up of ideas and say that because the non-Muslim world, this is how they take up their marches and protests and action, therefore we are going to do exactly the same thing. We have done that, we have tried that, what has it really helped? Before Iraq was bombarded, millions of people marched across the world. How much did that help? And even at present, all the lobbying and everything else that is being done, how much has it helped our Palestinian brothers? So then there seems to be some weakness in our own lives. There is some weakness. Why is the help of Allah tabaraka wa ta'ala not coming in spite of all these efforts that we are putting in the different fields, in the different corridors? Many, many places we are taking our problems and asking for help and assistance. Nothing is really happening. We talk about the media in the newspapers. We say that we must follow the newspaper articles and then we must respond when there is Islamophobia that is apparent there, or when there is a kind of bashing of the Muslims. So now what is going to happen is that we will write. So the editor will give us a small column, a few inches of space to present our view. And the very next day's edition, there will be many, many columns for those people who will oppose that view. So what have we really achieved? So we don't say it must not be done. Don't misunderstand me. All these are efforts that we have to put in. But we are missing the boat. We are missing the main ingredient. And that is that without taqwa in the lives of each and every individual Muslim, we will not be able to get the help of Allah tabaraka wa ta'ala. Or at least taqwa in the life of the majority of the Muslims around the globe. Just travel out and see how many Muslims throughout the globe don't even make one salat in a day. And when we talk about salat, then the response is that what will happen with salat? Is salat the only thing in Islam? Now nobody said that salat is the only thing. But Rasul-e-Pak sallallahu alayhi wa sallam said, and I have mentioned this many times, that the position of salat in deen is like the position of the head in the human body. And Nabi alayhi salatu wasalam himself said, man taraka salata muta'ammidan faqad kafar. The person who gives up salat intentionally, then he has committed kufr. Look what Hazrat Shaykh Abdul Qadir Jilani rahmatullah alayhi says about those who don't make the salat. He says, don't perform the janazah namaz. They're out of the pale of Islam. The nikah has ended. If I am speaking a lie, then ask those ulama who have got the kitabs of Hazrat Shaykh Abdul Qadir Jilani rahmatullah alayh. Uniyatul Talibin and other kitabs. Read in there, what does he say? Imam Ahmad ibn Hanbal rahmatullah alayh follows that same ruling. Imam Ghazali rahmatullah alayh is of the same school of thought. So we talk about Imam Ghazali rahmatullah alayh. And look at all the sciences that he had mastered. But what did he say about salat itself? So salat is not the only thing, nobody says that. But Nabi alayhi salatu wasalam made it like a distinguishing factor in the life of a Muslim. That without salat there's no deen. Just like there's no human being alive without head. If a person's head is out, there's no human being. You can have blind, deaf, dumb, the person is still living. But without the head, he cannot be living. So then what else is done with that body which has no head? Besides burial, what else is done with that body? So if the ummah at large, and all of us included, have reached that stage, so then how can we complain? So Allah tabaraka wa ta'ala is still that same powerful, almighty, all-merciful, most forgiving, most loving, most caring Allah. And He wants to give us the best of both worlds, not only the hereafter. This world we must not think was created only for the disbelievers. Allah tabaraka wa ta'ala in fact created it so that we may make use

of the good things of this world and prepare for the hereafter. This world is a world of trials, a world of tests, a world in which we are made to regulate our lives and discipline our lives. That's all. Many people misunderstand and they say, dunya, dunya. So what is dunya? Dunya is not the name of gold, silver. Dunya is not the name of good home, good car, good clothes. Dunya is not the name of a person owning a very big business. Or dunya is not the name of a person who has done engineering or medicine, or he is a scientist of repute. That is not dunya. Dunya is when these things divert us from the remembrance of Allah tabaraka wa ta'ala and from the love and obedience to Rasulullah sallallahu alayhi wa sallam, then that is dunya. Where is the person? So then that is dunya, when it diverts us from the remembrance of Allah tabaraka wa ta'ala. Then we say, now that is dunya. I always say that if a person buys a nice, beautiful mattress, and many companies now say that we promise you sleep on that mattress. But many, many people have bought those mattresses and never fell off to sleep when their hearts are restless, full of anxieties, worries and problems. Those mattresses cannot put us to sleep. The air conditioner can cool our skin, but it cannot cool our hearts. The heaters can warm our skin, but they cannot give us warmth in our hearts. The warmth of the heart and the coolness of the heart is in nothing but zikrullah. Ala bi zikrillahi tatma'innul qulub. It is only in the zikr of Allah Ta'ala that the hearts find satisfaction. And zikr, as I have explained many times, is not only subhanallah, alhamdulillah, Allahu Akbar. This is tasbihat. Zikr is when the person becomes fully conscious that every move of mine, every action of mine must conform with the teachings of the Quran and Sunnah. Every moment of his life he realizes that there is some hukam of Allah that is directed at him, focused on him. Sometimes it is the performance of salat, sometimes it is the giving of zakat, sometimes it is fasting. Sometimes the person has to go for hajj, sometimes he has to give sadaqat, sometimes he has to make qurbani, sometimes he has to make nikah, sometimes he has to go and earn livelihood. Sometimes he has to take care of his old parents. Sometimes he has to bring medication for his wife and children. Sometimes the person has to go for jihad. Different things the person has to do. At different times, different laws of Allah Ta'ala are focused. That is what we mean by true zikrullah. This zikr which we make, it is to strengthen that remembrance of Allah Ta'ala in our hearts. To bring that love of Allah Ta'ala in our hearts. To bring that love of Rasulullah sallallahu alaihi wasallam in our hearts. That is why we make this zikrullah. That is why we read Naat Sharif. That is why we read Durood Sharif. That is why we make tilawat of the Quran Sharif. So that when we are in all these different activities, we may conduct it in accordance with Allah and His Nabi alayhi salatu wasallam's teachings. So now that mattress is not dunya. It is dunya when it makes you sleep at the time of Fajr. We only rise after the sun has risen, then that mattress becomes dunya. If that business does not allow the person to make his zuhur, asr, maghrib, salat, then that business has become dunya. If that person's knowledge of science makes him shun belief in Allah's existence, then it is dunya. If that person's knowledge of science increases his love for Allah tabaraka wa ta'ala, and makes him realize that he is a creation of that great Allah, glorious Allah, powerful Almighty. That look at the eyes, look at the ears. Now the doctor is operating and he's seeing the qudrat of Allah tabaraka wa ta'ala. Or his knowledge of medicine, his knowledge of the body, his knowledge of, or the scientist, his knowledge of the universe. All that is bringing him closer to Allah tabaraka wa ta'ala, then that is not dunya, that is deen. So what I am getting across to you and to myself also, because the first person that should be addressed is one's own nafs. The nafs is the guru gantal, they call it. Shaitan rajim. Shaitan became rajim, rejected because of his nafs. The nafs told him that you are someone.
So now to bring a balance in all these things, that is why we have this kind of majalis. We call it majlis of zikr, we call it majlis of tawbah. But it is not the end. It is a means to our goal. And that is to get connected with Allah and His Rasul sallallahu alayhi wa sallam. To have such muhabbat of Allah in our hearts that shaitan and nafs cannot distance us. To have such love for Rasulullah sallallahu alayhi wa sallam that every teaching of Nabi alayhi salatu wa sallam we are prepared to sacrifice our lives for. Of course we will begin with the faraiz. So this majlis of zikr is for this purpose, to bring that love of Allah Ta'ala, and also that we must understand that the love of Allah and His Rasul Sallallahu Alaihi Wasallam, how are we going to demonstrate it? We are going to demonstrate it by obedience. There is no question of engaging in sins, carrying out and fulfilling all our whims and fancies and desires. If the nafs says go to the disco, we say I am ready at your command. If the nafs says cinema, theater, adultery, fornication, prostitute quarters, music, drugs, anything that the nafs demands, then we fold our hands and we say amanna wa saddaqna, and I am at your command. Whatever you say, I am prepared to undertake. So then that person cannot get love of Allah and His Rasul sallallahu alaihi wasallam in his heart. So to bring that realization, or what I always term is that break, how are we going to get that break? Because every vehicle has some kind of a break. And that is what they test also. If the break is failing and there is a defect in the break, then they don't pass that car or that truck or that bus. Because they realize that that is the most dangerous thing. That if you're going downhill and the brake fails, then what's going to happen? Unless, of course, you give a pocket of potatoes or onions. Because now it has reduced to that, to get COR in some places. You don't require very much. Then the brake can fail, somebody can die, somebody can lose his life, somebody can crack his skull, somebody can break his leg, it doesn't matter. As long as the person can get some kind of a bribe. Look at the number of corruption cases in such kind of centers. So what it means is that many people don't even take their cars there or their trucks there or buses there and they get the roadworthy certificates. Nevertheless, that is another subject altogether. So now and again we read from muraqabah of maut, to bring about this balance, that whenever there is this desire to go to any kind of haram place, Sun Coast Casino, or Wild Coast, or Tamed Coast, or any kind of coast, whether there is roast there, whatever it may be. But if the person is tempted to go to such places, then he just has to ask one simple question. What if, that's all. Did we not hear recently of somebody's body being picked up from the Sun Coast? Did not we hear recently of somebody's body being picked up from a nightclub? Did not we hear recently somebody's body being picked up from an escort agency? I'm talking about Muslims. Did not we hear of people losing their lives in discos? Did not we hear of the cinema in Bangladesh which burned down and 200 people on Eid Day lost their lives? Did not we hear of that nightclub in Egypt? Did not we hear of those hotels that disappeared under the ground due to the earthquake in Turkey? Did not we hear of the thousands or hundreds of thousands of people that got washed away in the tsunamis? So the question we have to ask is, what if? What if I have to lose my life whilst in that action of adultery? What if I have to lose my life in that action of fornication? The person is in some hotel, he could be in some home, he could be somewhere with his illicit, and he's got no knowledge that the angel of death is just behind him. Look at the embarrassment, the shame, the disgrace and the humiliation that will then follow.
What if that life has to go with the casino or disco whilst popping drugs in the mouth? That's all is required if the person just asks himself that question, what if, whilst I'm trying to get this program onto the computer screen or the television, the porn sites I'm trying to access, what if the fingers have to just stop same place and the angel of death has to extract the soul from my body? What then? Therefore, I've repeatedly said this and I'm mentioning it again, that don't be complacent, don't take it very, very lightly. These days, the visas of life are being cancelled very, very suddenly. Zindagi ka ajeeb hai visa, kab bulale khuda nahi maloom. Aur usme tawsi bhi hai ghair mumkin, aur mi'aad uski nahi maloom. Very strange is the visa of life. When it is cancelled, nobody knows. The duration of time of this visa also is not known. Other visas we know it's 6 months, 1 year, or many years. But the duration of the visa of life is not known. And extension of this visa is impossible. So therefore we should not think that whatever we have got downloaded on our cell phones and on our computers and those letters that we have in our pockets and those addresses that we have in our diaries or anything that we have got recorded, kept as a record, or just kept for information, or just kept for remembrance, which is haram, then we do not know when the angel of death is going to strike. So many cases, the husband, the wife, the children have all passed away in accidents. They got shaheed, they went away to Jannah, that Allah Ta'ala knows, but the lesson that they left behind is that somebody or the other had to enter that home. The locks had to be opened or broken. And then everything in the cupboard was seen. Everything in the home was viewed. The computers were seen. The cell phones, everything was seen. And the embarrassment and the shame and the disgrace that comes upon the family after that. So let us put our case, our houses in order. How long are we going to go on talking and talking and talking? Now it is a world of talk shows. This, my respected brothers and sisters listening, it is not a talk show. It is for amal, it is for practice. Life is running out. Every day that goes, we are coming closer and closer to our deaths. Tune man sab bhi agar paya to kya? Ganj si mo zar bhi hath aaya to kya? Qasr aali shaan bhi banwaya to kya? Dabdaba bhi apna dikhlaya to kya? Ek din marna hai aakhir maut hai, kar le jo karna hai aakhir maut hai. No matter what position you get in the land, you can become the president, you can become the king, you can become the prime minister, you can be a magnate, as they call, or a tycoon. You can have all the wealth of the world in your possession. Gold, silver, platinum, uranium. You can be the owner of the largest oil well of the world. And you can show your force and your power and your authority that I'm a superpower, I've got military might, and I've got the latest bombs. So what? Finally you have to leave this world. Finally the person will have to leave this world. If he was not called to account in this world, then it does not mean that he has escaped the day of judgment. He will have to stand before Allah Tabaraka wa Ta'ala and account for all his deeds and actions. So he says, even if you have the palaces of the world, ek din marna hai aakhir maut hai, kar le jo karna hai aakhir maut hai. Do whatever has to be done now, for finally there's going to be nothing but death. So it does not prevent us, the remembrance of death does not prevent us and stop us from progressing in life. Hazrat Umar radiallahu ta'ala, how much he remembered death. Nabi alayhi salatu wasalam himself, how much he remembered.
Sayyidina Abu Bakr Siddiq radiallahu ta'ala, Hazrat Usman radiallahu ta'ala, and at the Qabristan, his beard used to get wet with his tears. And yet these were people that were promised Jannat. But they ruled large territories, huge governments they had. Hazrat Umar radiallahu ta'ala in those time, look at what they ruled over. It didn't prevent them from progress. But it does stop us when we think of death. It will stop us from haram. That is the only thing that is required, that this remembrance of death must become like a barrier between us and sins. That the moment the person wants to sin, then he thinks of death. Finish. If he's got a little bit of sense, then he will restrain himself. Or find any kind of halal entertainment, halal pleasure. There's so much of things Allah Ta'ala has made halal for us. Ek din marna hai aakhir maut hai, kar le jo karna hai aakhir maut hai. I explained in some majlis of mine that this is exactly what the disbeliever also says, that do whatever you have to do because after that is death. So engage in as much adultery and fornication and drinking and gambling and raving and everything. Do it because one day you will die and turn to dust. So he also says the same thing, kar le jo karna hai aakhir maut hai. And the Muslim also says that, kar le jo karna hai aakhir maut hai. But what he means is that please Allah and His Rasul sallallahu alaihi wasallam as much as you can. Do as much good deeds as you can. Make namaz, give zakat, give sadaqat, help the poor, the needy, the destitute. Whether they're Muslims or non-Muslims, it does not matter. We are there to assist mankind. Assist in the removal of difficulties and problems and hardships of mankind. Make ibadat, make zikr, make tilawat. Put happiness into the hearts of people. Don't cause any kind of injury and pain to anybody without justification. Do all these things. Kar le jo karna hai. For one day we are going to die. And these are the things that will light up our grave after that. The emergency light which I have talked about so many times. تجھ کو غافل فکر عقبہ

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We'll stop there for tonight. For nasihat, even that much is sufficient. So nobody says that every whole day a person must be gloomy, sulky, cry, and do nothing else. Nothing like that. Islam is a deen in which there's happiness, there's enjoyment, there's satisfaction, there's cheer. And then there are occasions when the person has to cry before Allah Tabaraka wa Ta'ala. At the time of crying, then he should cry. At the time of laughing, he should laugh. Then live a balanced life, a normal life. Eat, drink, bring up the children, marry, run the business. Call towards the deen of Allah Ta'ala. Engage in good actions and activities. Simple. Deen is practical. It is simple. Then Allah Ta'ala will unite the hearts. When everybody will do that, then Allah Ta'ala will unite the hearts. Otherwise we can have as many conferences as we like on unity, and as many organizations we can form for the purpose of uniting all organizations. At the end of the day, what happens is that that organization which was formed to unite all the other organizations becomes an organization amongst other organizations that has become disunited. Allah, Allah, kaisa pyar.

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Oh my beloved Allah, my Rahim Allah, most forgiving Allah, most compassionate Allah, most generous, most kind Allah. Oh my most forgiving Allah, oh my most tolerant Allah, oh my most beneficent, most merciful Allah. Oh my most beautiful Allah. After taking your Mubarak name, reciting Salat and Salam upon Rasulullah sallallahu alayhi wa sallam, we are extending our begging bowls before you, my beloved Allah. Ya Allah, this very moment you are watching us. Ya Allah, you even know the thoughts that are crossing our minds. My beloved Allah, your beloved Nabi sallallahu alayhi wa sallam has informed us that something that's really beloved to you is the forgiveness of the sins of the sinners who turn towards you. My beloved Allah, we are turning towards you. We are not justifying any of our sins, my beloved Allah. From the time we became of age up till now, whatever sins we have committed, we are acknowledging, we are confessing before you. No sin of ours was hidden from your gaze and from your sight. Ya Allah, everything was known to you. You have seen everything, heard everything, you know everything. You could have seized us there and then and destroyed us if you had willed. But my beloved Allah, you gave us an opportunity to make tawbah and return to you. Ya Allah, we haven't shown sufficient gratitude to you for your bounties and your ni'mats upon us. Day and night you are showering upon us unlimited bounties of yours. In spite of all our sins that we are committing day and night, Ya Allah, you are still giving us so much to eat and drink and wear, shelter above our heads, and so much of ni'mats of yours. If there had been another Allah, he would have destroyed us by now. Ya Allah, it is a clear indication you want us to return to you. Ya Allah, you are giving us an opportunity to return to you. Therefore, we have raised our begging bowls, and we are expressing our remorse and regret over the sins that we have committed in our lives. Ya Allah, we do not wish to return to those sins anymore. Ya Allah, if those sins involve the rights of people, then give us the tawfiq to fulfill those rights. If it means that it is properties or wealth or anything else that is belonging to others that we had taken, give us the tawfiq to return to whomsoever whatever is due. Ya Allah, give us the tawfiq to pray 5 times a day, to fast in Ramadan, to give zakat if due, and to go for hajj if farz. Ya Allah, bless us with the tawfiq of giving charities. Bless us with the tawfiq, my beloved Allah, of assisting and helping the poor, the needy, the destitute, of caring for the orphans and the widows. My beloved Allah, give us the tawfiq to fulfill the rights of the old, the rights of the young, the rights of the black, the rights of the white, the rights of the Muslim, the rights of the non-Muslim. My beloved Allah, bless us with the tawfiq to fulfill everyone's rights. Ya Allah, protect us, O my beloved Allah. Safeguard us from going towards adultery, fornication. Ya Allah, protect us from going to the discos, cinemas, theatres, rave clubs. We don't know where the angel of death is going to strike his sword. My beloved Allah, how can we be in the wrong places? Ya Allah, the person who is popping drugs in his mouth, he does not know that could be the last second of his life. Ya Allah, the person who is in adultery or fornication or watching some haram on the internet or television, that could be the last second of his life. That could be the time of death. Therefore, my beloved Allah, we are seeking from you protection. Ya Allah, safeguard us. My beloved Allah, distance us from nafs and shaitan. Distance us from our egos and shaitan. My beloved Allah, nafs and shaitan have ganged up against us.
They want to bring nothing but disgrace, embarrassment, shame and humiliation upon us. Dafs and shaitan, our declared enemies, Ya Allah, they bring nothing but embarrassment, shame and humiliation. Ya Allah, families have separated. Ya Allah, marriages have broken down. Oh my beloved Allah, friendships have ended, partnerships have ended when we have engaged in those actions which are displeasing to you. My beloved Allah, but we are ashamed of whatever we have done. We are now turning towards you and seeking from you, my beloved Allah, the best of this world and the best of the akhirat. Forgive our major sins and our minor sins, sins that we committed knowingly or unknowingly, in the light of day or darkness of nights. There was no question of darkness for you, my beloved Allah. You who have blessed billions of people with sight, how can you be blind to our actions and our deeds? My beloved Allah, change the condition of our hearts. Forgive the sins of our eyes, of our ears, of our tongues, our hands, our feet, our heart and mind. Hawa wo hirs wala dil badal de. Ya Allah, remove from our hearts malice, greed, pride and arrogance. Remove from our hearts malice, greed, pride and arrogance. Oh my beloved Allah, remove from our hearts jealousy and envy. My beloved Allah, remove from our hearts evil passions and desires. Create the desire in our hearts to do good, my beloved Allah. Ya Allah, give us happiness in our good deeds. And Ya Allah, let our evil and bad actions cause a great pain and hurt in our hearts. My beloved Allah, make us all yours and become ours. Fill our hearts with your love and the love of Rasulullah sallallahu alayhi wa sallam. Give us so much of your love and the love of Rasulullah sallallahu alayhi wa sallam that it becomes extremely easy to do everything pleasing to you and your beloved Nabi sallallahu alayhi wa sallam. My beloved Allah, become ours and make us yours. If you are ours, everything will work in our favor. Ya Allah, if you are not ours, nothing will be ours. Our children will not be ours. Our businesses will not give us barakah. Our homes will not give us comfort. Our hearts will be restless, full of anxieties, worries and problems. Oh my beloved Allah, make us yours and become ours. Those who are sick and ailing, give them shifa. Ya Allah, those who are in hospitals, in clinics, in homes, amongst us, wherever they may be, whoever is sick and ailing, give them shifa. We know that sometimes sicknesses, diseases, ailments, difficulties and hardships can be a test and a trial, and it can be a blessing in disguise. But my beloved Allah, we are extremely weak servants of yours. Don't test us, my beloved Allah. My beloved Allah, don't test us. Ya Allah, give us complete shifa from all sicknesses and ailments. Ya Allah, those who are weak, give them strength. Those who are in depression, give them joy and happiness. Those who are in financial difficulties, Ya Allah, bless them with halal, risk and sustenance. Remove the difficulties. Those who are unemployed, bless them with halal employment. My beloved Allah, those who are suffering difficulties and hardships of any kind, remove those difficulties. Remove the problems of mankind around the globe. Ya Allah, in our country, in Africa, and in all parts of the world, my beloved Allah, because of our sins and our indulgences, the majority of the people who are afflicted with AIDS, Ya Allah, it is because of our own sins. My beloved Allah, there are so many others who are also afflicted because of a test and a trial for them. But my beloved Allah, it is an azab of yours which is on the ummah at large. Ya Allah, remove such conditions around the globe. Remove the conditions of famine, remove the conditions of drought, remove the conditions of ill health, my beloved Allah. Ya Allah, remove the difficulties and problems of the ummah of Nabi alayhi salatu wasalam, especially in Palestine at present, my Allah. Ya Allah, give those zalim Yahudis hidayat. Open their eyes to the beautiful teachings of Islam. Ya Allah, bring them into the deen of Islam. But if hidayat is not in their muqaddar, because of their obstinacy, they have made up their minds that they will continue with the tyranny and persecution and torture of the ummah. Ya Allah, wherever enemies of Islam have made up their minds that they will continue with the tyranny, torture and oppression and suppression, then, my beloved Allah, remove them from the surface of the earth. Ya Allah, cause the planes to crash, cause the ships to sink,
create division and disunity amongst their ranks. Assist and help the Mujahideen of Islam. Oh my beloved Allah, make us yours and become ours. Ek din marna hai aakhir maut hai. Ek din marna hai aakhir maut hai. Ya Allah, Palestine, Chechnya, Bosnia, Kashmir, Afghanistan, Iraq, Somalia, Sudan, Kenya, throughout the world, Asia, Africa, Europe, America, Australia, my beloved Allah, which part of the world the Ummat is not being hassled? Ummat ke haal par raham farma, unki pareshaniyon ko aur gham ko dur farma. 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You are the same powerful almighty Allah. No deficiency and weakness has come in you, my Allah. It is we who have become weak. We have distanced ourselves from you and your beloved Nabi sallallahu alayhi wa sallam. Ya Allah, make us again yours and your beloved Nabi alayhi sallallahu alayhi wa sallam. When the time of our death comes, don't let the angel of death find us in a disco, cinema, theater, rave club, adultery, fornication or any kind of haram action. When the time of our death comes, take us to Madina Tayyiba. 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Ya Allah, when the time of our death comes, we know we are not deserving, but we are seeking from you, my beloved Allah. At the Rosa Mubarak of Rasulullah sallallahu alayhi wa sallam, with as-salatu was-salamu alayka ya Rasulullah, as-salatu was-salamu alayka ya Habib Allah, as-salatu was-salamu alayka ya khayra khalqillah. Ya Allah, let our souls depart. Bless us with burial in Baqi. Bless us with barakat in our homes, in our life, in our businesses, in our time. Unite the hearts of parents and children, husbands and wives, brothers and sisters, family members and ummat of Rasulullah sallallahu alayhi wa sallam. Hum sab ko ek bana de, nek bana de. Ya Allah, you are well aware of the wishes, the aspirations, the desires of each and every individual who has raised his or her hand before you this part of the night. My beloved Allah, with your fazl, with your kindness, with your ihsan, fulfill their good wishes, good desires. And you are well aware of the difficulties, the hardship, the pain, the suffering and problem, the tests and trials of each and every individual who has raised his or her hand before you. Ya Allah, remove their difficulties, their pain, the suffering and their problem. Those who have passed away, fill their graves with noor. Bless them with Jannatul Firdaus. And give their family members, kith and kin, sabre jameel, ajre azim. Accept all the works of deen that are taking place. Bless all workers of deen with ikhlas in their actions and activities. All associations, organizations, whoever is doing the work of deen. Ya Allah, give everyone the tawfiq to do it within the parameters of sharia and bless it with maqbooliyat. 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

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make this day of Jumu'ah Mubarak for all of us and for the ummah of Nabi alayhi salatu wa salam. We have just 20 minutes, and in the 20 minutes to discuss anything at length is practically impossible. We have different subjects that could be discussed. We can talk about namaz, roza, zakat, hajj. We can talk about nikah, talaq. And we can talk about buying and selling. We can talk about Palestine. We can talk about many other issues. So therefore, the Jumu'ah Bayan, we must not look at a very wide subject. We have to discuss something specific. So this ayat of the Quran Sharif came to mind just a little while ago when we heard one announcement of the passing away of one of our brothers in Makkah Mukarram. I will come to that later. So Allah Tabaraka wa Ta'ala in this verse challenges man that the knowledge of five things only Allah Ta'ala has and no one else. Now of course it does not mean that the knowledge of other things besides these five, the absolute knowledge, man already has. No matter how much of progress science and technology may have made, but no one can say that they know everything that is happening beneath the waters of the ocean or up in the skies. Every day there is new research. Every day they are coming up with new discoveries. Very recently now they say they discovered a new planet. So it will carry on like that. But if a person wants to just understand the qudrat and the power of Allah tabaraka wa ta'ala, and especially when it comes to the modern day technology, where people are now claiming that we will soon be giving life, we are the ones that will create, because of the cloning that's taking place and the stem cell research that's taking place. Now, all these things are creating a kind of doubt in the mind of many Muslims also, that is there an existence of Allah tabaraka wa ta'ala if man is able to achieve so much and is able to discover so much and is able to research so much and is able to invent so much and is able to come up with so much of new ideologies and new thinking and new research. So therefore they are beginning to doubt, and not only doubt, but they are now expressing their doubt very clearly in the letters we get, in the emails that we get from around the world. Very clearly they say that we don't believe in the existence of God anymore. Everything is under scientific research and there is no need to believe in the existence. Science has proven everything. So what I am getting at is that there was a non-Muslim person whom I had given a lift because he had a breakdown. He was from one of the universities. Some years ago I gave him a lift. And there he started talking about the same thing. So I said, well look, we have very little time. It was about half an hour journey from where I had given him a lift. So I said, there is very little time, but I just wish to ask you if you can answer these five challenges of the Quran Sharif. Of course, the first one, that Allah Ta'ala alone has the knowledge of the hour. So there they can deny that we don't even believe in the existence of the hour. They don't believe in doomsday, they don't believe in qiyamah, they don't believe in the day of judgment. So that is a different issue, but the fact is Allah Ta'ala says that only He has the knowledge. I'm not giving you the exact translation, just giving you the gist and the meaning. Allah Ta'ala says only He has the knowledge of the hour. Now all this speculation, all calculation and all computerization that is taking place with regards to the hour, that exactly when Qiyamah will take place,
It is nothing but speculation. Only Allah Ta'ala has the total knowledge of exactly when Qiyamah is going to take place. We have been given many, many signs of Qiyamah that is mentioned in the Ahadith of Nabi alayhi salatu wasalam very clearly. And if we have to look around, we can see that all those minor signs of Qiyamah that have been mentioned, there is nothing that seems to have been left out. Everything is now very, very apparent, very clear. It's just a matter of time before the major signs would commence. However, the signs of Qiyamah, now if we have to discuss just the signs of Qiyamah, we need hours and hours. So that has been mentioned in the Ahadith of Nabi alayhi salatu wasalam. But exactly when Qiyamah will take place, even Nabi alayhi salatu wasalam, when he was questioned by Hazrat Jibreel alayhi salatu wasalam, Matas-sa'ah, it is a hadith of Jibreel, famous hadith sharif. Then Nabi alayhi salatu wasalam said, the person who is asking and the person who is being questioned. So the person who is being questioned does not know more than the one who is asking, because he knew that Nabi alayhi salatu wasalam knew it was a Jibreel alayhi salatu wasalam. Nevertheless, we are not going into that part of it. The second one, إِنَّ اللَّهَ عِنْدَهُ عِلْمُ السَّاعَةِ وَيُنَزِّلُ الْغَيْثِ. Now ask all the scientists and all the weather bureaus and everyone, put them together. Allah Ta'ala says He only has the absolute knowledge of the rain that is going to fall. No one in this world, no one. Not only no one, but if you put everyone together and bring their knowledge together, then too they cannot give you the detailed knowledge of the rain that is going to fall. So just to look at clouds and say it could rain, or look at the wind conditions, or look at the other features, and after that say, well, it's going to rain here and it's going to pour there, that is also most of the time speculation. Sometimes they tell you it's going to rain and you'll find sunshine. Sometimes they tell you it's going to be sunshine and it begins to rain. In Germany last week, it was predicted, or that was the forecast, that it was going to be a very, very bright, sunny day. Absolutely clear, no rainfall, no storm, no nothing. Believe me what I'm telling you in a masjid. And this person is an eyewitness, because this person was present in that masjid or saw what was happening in that masjid. We're not talking about a wedding hall. We're not talking about some other disco, cinema or theater. This particular masjid in Germany, they watch TV, they watch football, cricket, soccer and other things. First it was in the masjid, then somebody told them, no, it can't be in the masjid, so they moved it to the sehen section. So apparently some cultural program took place in that sehen section, where they were intermingling, mixing, dancing and music and everything. Outside was absolutely clear. There was no sign of any cloud. And this person says that suddenly out of nowhere, dark clouds. And then

Whether that rain is going to be beneficial to human beings, to the crops, to the vegetation, to the animals and to everyone else, or that rain that is going to fall, it's going to be such a downpour that is going to end up with floodwaters everywhere. Nobody has the absolute and the detailed knowledge of that rainfall. So till Qiyamah day, no matter how much of instruments you put together, you cannot come to the conclusion of exactly how much of rain and all the details that go with it. We go quickly on to the third part. Allah tabaraka wa ta'ala says, وَيَعْلَمُ مَا فِي الْأَرْحَامِ. Now this again, everywhere they say that modern day technology, medical science, they can tell you whether it's going to be a child that's going to be male or female. So just saying whether it's going to be male or female, just saying what is going to be the sex of the child, is not what is meant in this ayat. Otherwise it means that now Allah tabaraka wa ta'ala's challenge has failed. Na'udhu billah. We are talking about the detailed aspects of the child that is going to be born. No matter how much of progress that science makes, no matter how much of progress, even if they have to clone, then too they cannot give you the full details of this child that is going to come into this world. First of all, we do not even know whether the child, the mother, is going to carry for the 9 months or not. How many a times the gynecologist has said that this child is in perfect condition and you will be getting a bubbly, healthy child. Then suddenly there's an accident, the mother has had a miscarriage and the child is gone. Or some other shock and the mother loses the child. Or many other ways the mother loses the child. So first of all, we do not even know whether the child is going to be born or not. And if it is going to be born, then who can tell us that whether this child is going to live for 10 years, 20 years, 50 years or 100 years. Whether this child is going to live a healthy life or is going to go through different kinds of sicknesses and pains and suffering and problems. Whether this child is going to become a doctor, a teacher, a lawyer, a philosopher, a scientist, a mufti sahib, a qari sahib, a haji sahib or what. Can anybody say, as soon as the child is born, can you say, this child is definitely going to be a lawyer, this child is going to be a philosopher, this child is going to be a scientist or a mufti sahib? Can anybody say at that stage? Who has the detailed knowledge of that? Then again, whether this child, during its lifespan, what he is going to earn, how much he is going to earn, how much he is going to eat and drink, all these details, I'm just giving you very, very little. But all these details, no one has except Allah. So Islam does not say that now you must not make progress in science and not make progress in technology. Islam has never been against science and technology. It cannot be. Allah Ta'ala created the entire universe for us and for our benefit. How can Allah Ta'ala then say that you mustn't make progress? If a person is coming up with new inventions and modern day technology, and it is making life easy and comfortable for the people. If we did not have these fast aeroplanes and jets, if we do not have the modern modes of transport and communication, how difficult it would have become. Look at now, we can carry the cell phone in our pockets, and whilst we are driving, if we've got a problem, then we just press a few buttons and we have already contacted somebody and we're getting some assistance and help, or our job is done. Those days you had to park off your car somewhere and then go to some call box or look for somebody that has got a telephone and thereafter make a call, and then if you do not get the person on the other end, then you got a bigger problem. So this modern day technology, Islam is not against it. We must make progress, nobody stops us. We need the best of scientists, we need the best of engineers, the best of doctors, we need them. The very fact that we are fully dependent on America, Europe, I'm talking about the Muslim countries now. They're so dependent, that all the military machines are provided by those countries. Now what are they going to do? You think the enemies are going to supply you something that is going to be better than their own defense mechanisms? They're always going to give you something that has become outdated, or something that they have already made better than that. So they will give you that, so that when you are stuck for spare parts, so then you will lose the battle. So we need the best in our own countries. However, what we are saying is that this must not dazzle us. It must not dazzle us. It is something that Allah tabaraka wa ta'ala has given to man, and that is intelligence, and he can come up with new inventions. But the person who is now coming up with new scientific inventions,
he should be

number one, to be the best believer in Allah tabaraka wa ta'ala. His iman should have been the strongest. He should have understood that this is Allah tabaraka wa ta'ala's power and qudrat. He is the one who is providing this technology and the knowledge for this technology. Nevertheless, so we go on to the next. So the absolute knowledge of this child. Then we talk about Allah tabaraka wa ta'ala says, وَمَا تَكْسِبُ وَمَا إِنَّ اللَّهَ عِنْدَهُ عِلْمُ السَّاعَةِ وَيُنَزِّلُ الْغَيْثِ وَيَعْلَمُ مَا فِي الْأَرْحَامِ وَمَا تَدْرِي نَفْسٌ مَاذَا تَكْسِبُ غَدَا. No person knows what he is going to earn tomorrow. In a wide meaning, it means that a person just does not know what he is going to do tomorrow. We can do a lot of planning, and again, Shariat and Islam does not stop us from the planning. We can't say that the person, because he does not know whether death will come or not come, and he must be prepared for the hereafter, so therefore he must not make any kind of planning now. So if he opens up a business, then it must be just for the day that he must have stocks there. Nothing like that. We can plan 50 years ahead, we can plan 100 years ahead. But we must remember the two points together. One is that the person does not know what he is going to earn tomorrow, and then Allah Ta'ala says that the person does not know on which land he is going to die. So if we have to look at these two things, the person just has absolutely no knowledge, exact knowledge of where he is going to die, when he is going to die, how he is going to die. The details of that is only with Allah Tabaraka wa Ta'ala. So many people want to commit suicide and take their lives, but they still survive. They are rushed to the hospitals and they survive. Allah Tabaraka wa Ta'ala only knows the details of that. So this earning, we can plan for it. We can plan 50 years ahead, 100 years ahead. And a Muslim is one who plans ahead. However, we do not trust in those plans. We learned in our childhood days that man proposes, God disposes. So therefore we will plan. But whether that plan will materialize or not, that no one has the knowledge. It's only Allah Ta'ala has that knowledge. How many people had different kinds of ideas and plans, but they never survived to look at those plans. I always mention one example, which I remember very clearly. It was in 1994. At that time, now they were talking about the new government and everything else. So there was one conference that took place here in Johannesburg. And the person that was speaking there, this was on economy and other matters, he said that whatever has to be done today. Tomorrow could be too late. That's what he said. And it was reported that after that he choked on something and he fell and he died. He too did not know that that was the last word, those were the last words of his. Zindagi ka ajeeb hai visa, kab bula le khuda nahi maloom, aur usme tawsi bhi hai ghair mumkin, aur miyad uski nahi maloom. This visa of life is a very strange kind of visa. Kab bula le khuda nahi maloom, when Allah Ta'ala cancels that visa is unknown to anybody. As far as the visas of this country and other countries are concerned, we have some kind of a knowledge that it's a 6-month visa, 1 month, 1 year visa, whatever it is. But the visa of life, no one knows except Allah Tabaraka wa Ta'ala. And again, Allah Tabaraka wa Ta'ala is the one who has declared that there's no extension to this visa of life. There's no extension. In our home affairs and other departments nowadays, with a pocket of potatoes also you can get extension. But with this visa, there's no such thing as an extension. When the time has come, the person is going to leave. So look at this brother of ours. He lived all his life in Makkah, in South Africa. And this morning, he says, according to the report, according to his nephew, he said that he was just wanting to go Makkah Sharif, Makkah Sharif. He left yesterday, arrived there Fajr time, made his sunnat namaz in Ihram, and he passed away. What a Mubarak maut. What a Mubarak maut. Last year or the year before that, we were there, a person made his Asar namaz in Ihram. He completed the namaz, then we were going towards Safa Marwa, and this person was also going towards Safa Marwa, and he collapsed there and he passed away. One lady left from South Africa, she fell sick on the aeroplane, they put her into the ambulance, and they rushed her to Madina Sharif. She said, I just want to have a look at the green dome before you take me to the hospital. She had a look at the green dome, they took her to the hospital, and she passed away there, and she was buried there. So these are things that are beyond our control. Only Allah Ta'ala has the knowledge. In 1974, a person who was always being refused passport, the South African government, because of his association with the ANC at that time, so therefore they refused passport. But in 1974, they granted him the passport. He was very excited. And then in Makkah Mukarramah or in Mina, he said, Maulana, I'm getting a bit of chest pain. So we said, all right, we'll look for some doctor here. In the meantime,
So you see, he passed away. After doing Arafat, and he passed away and is buried there. So even the government couldn't stop it. So therefore what we are saying is that man must make progress. Man must make progress, nobody stops us. But our yaqeen and our faith must increase in Allah tabaraka wa ta'ala's qudrat and power. We must look all around us and take lessons from whatever is happening. And we must truly believe that there is going to be a day of judgment. We have to leave this world someday, whether we like it or not. No person has come here to remain forever. Jo aaya hai ya aaj tal jayega, koi dam mein ye dam nikal jayega. Whosoever has come here, he will live one day. Someday this breathing is going to stop, and nobody knows when it is going to stop. So the preparation for the life hereafter has to be made here, and that preparation does not mean that the person has to leave this earth and he has to go somewhere on the mountain tops or go away into the jungles and make the preparation. With the same eyes, with the same ears, with the same hands, with the same feet, the same businesses, the same homes and the same children, all we have to do is bring into our lives the teachings of the Quran and Sunnah, and that is the preparation of the hereafter. How easy, how beautiful, how practical. Therefore I conclude that in Islam, from whichever angle you look at the teachings of Islam, there's nothing but beauty, beauty, beauty. There's nothing but completion. There's nothing but perfection. If we find anything wrong, or if we are finding any weakness, that weakness is within ourselves. May Allah tabaraka wa ta'ala give me, give you, and the entire ummah the tawfiq to understand the Quran Sharif, the teachings of Nabi alayhi salatu wasalam. May Allah ta'ala remove the difficulties, the hardship, the pain and the suffering of mankind around the globe, and especially the ummah of Nabi alayhi salatu wasalam in different parts of the world, wherever they are suffering. Wa akhiru da'wana, and alhamdulillahi rabbil alameen.

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1: 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Please make your lines as straight as possible. 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Switch off your cell phones.
2: It was so, then it is absolutely true. He never heard it from the Nabi sallallahu alayhi wa sallam. Look what he tells us. If that is what Muhammadur Rasulullah sallallahu alayhi wa sallam is saying, then it is absolutely true. So don't waste my time. Go away from here. And this is when Hazrat Abu Bakr radiallahu ta'ala got the name of Siddiq. That is where the name Siddiq, because he made tasdeeq of what the kuffar said about the Nabi sallallahu alayhi wa sallam. And so he received the epithet of Abu Bakr Siddiq radiallahu ta'ala. They rudely demanded, now they rushed to the home of the kuffar, the mushrikeen, Abu Jahl, Abu Sufyan, at the head of them. They immediately rushed to the home of Sayyidina Abu Bakr Siddiq radiallahu ta'ala, and there at the door, when they knocked on the door, who emerged? Hazrat Asma radiallahu ta'ala, she emerged from the door, and they rudely demanded from her about the whereabouts of her father and the Prophet sallallahu alayhi wa sallam. And she replied to them, I do not know where they are. I do not know where they are. Why are you asking me? I do not know anything about them, she told them. Furious, in fury, Abu Jahl slapped her. Say, it mentions in the kitabs of Tariq that when Abu Jahl slapped her, then at that time she had earrings on, he slapped her so hard that the earrings broke off from her ears. This is how it is narrated. So furious, Abu Jahl slapped her hard, and then the enemies left, disturbed, frustrated, and disappointed at the sudden disappearance from under their very noses of Rasulullah sallallahu alaihi wasallam. The Qurayshite chiefs took two decisions. One was to dispatch search parties to find the Nabi sallallahu alaihi wasallam, and the second was to offer an attractive prize to the finder of the Nabi sallallahu alaihi wasallam. This would bring out the best trackers of Makkah Mukarramah, whom the Nabi sallallahu alayhi wa sallam would not be able to elude. In Makkah Mukarramah, and in the old days, they had good tracking teams, people who were very good in tracking. They could track animals, they could track human beings, they could track anything on the sands of the desert. They had ways whereby they managed. So they offered a very high prize, a very expensive prize, a very big prize, which was 100 camels, to anybody who can find, who can pursue and catch the Nabi sallallahu alayhi wa sallam. The Quraysh chiefs offered a prize of 100 camels, a great fortune in those days, to the one who tracked down and brought back the Nabi sallallahu alayhi wa sallam. This huge reward drew the best trackers of Makkah Mukarramah and surrounding areas, and they set off in hot pursuit of the Nabi Karim sallallahu alayhi wa sallam and Sayyidina Abu Bakr Siddiq radiallahu ta'ala. Numerous search parties also set out, all hoping to gain the magnificent prize. Note, here I've put in a note, note the blindness of the Quraysh chiefs to realize the truth of the prophethood of the Risalat of the Nabi Karim sallallahu alayhi wa sallam. So many miracles of Risalat had passed in front of their eyes. For example, the revelation of the Quran, which they admitted to be unearthly, to be non-human. All the Quraysh admitted, even the Kuffar and Mushrikeen admitted this, that the Quran's origin, the nature of the Quran is unearthly. It is heavenly, they admitted. No human being, they admitted it was non-human. Whoever is responsible for the words of the Quran cannot be any human. They admitted to themselves. All right? So what I am saying in this as a lesson, for the lesson that you and I must draw so far from the story, is that look at the blindness of the Quraysh chiefs. Abu Jahl, Abu Sufyan, all the others. I'm going to give you their names just now. Note the blindness of the Quraysh chiefs to realize the truth of Risalat. So many miracles of Risalat had passed in front of their eyes. For example, the Wahi, the revelation of the Quran. Various predictions which turned out to be absolutely true. I don't want to start mentioning. I've already told you, they used to come to the Nabi sallallahu alayhi wa sallam, Ya Rasulullah, what is going to happen tomorrow? They used to test him. The Yahud used to test him. And the Yahud used to send the Munafiqeen to test the Nabi sallallahu alayhi wa sallam. Alright? And the Sahaba Karam used to sit there and listen to these tests that they used to place upon the Nabi sallallahu alayhi wa sallam. Ya Rasulullah, what is going to happen tomorrow? Ya Rasulullah, what's going to happen next month? Ya Rasulullah, we're having a drought now. When is the rain going to come? Ya Rasulullah, there's a drought now. You pray to your Allah that rain must come. Nabi sallallahu alayhi wa sallam used to raise his hands, make dua, and the rain used to come. All these proofs the Quraysh, the Kuffar and Mushrikeen had received already. So this is what, when I say various predictions which turned out to be absolutely true. Alright? When the Miraj took place, they asked him for proof. Nabi Sallallahu Alaihi Wasallam told them, well, look, a certain company of travelers, when I left Makkah Mukarramah, when I left Makkah on my journey to Baitul Muqaddas or Baitul Maqdis to Jerusalem, when I left, I passed these particular people on the way. These travelers I passed. If you want to know whether the story of Miraj I am telling you of the Isra is true, ask them when they come to Makkah. That particular party of travelers are not yet arrived in Makkah. When they come, ask them. They will tell you that they met me before we exchanged greetings on the way. So when those people came to Makkah Mukarramah, the Kuffar and the Mushrikeen asked them, did you see this man, this Muhammad sallallahu alaihi wasallam? He says you saw them on the way. He says he went from here all in one night, gentlemen. He says he went in one night and he performed the Isra. He traveled from Makkah right up to Baitul Maqdis, and from there he proceeded into the heavens and he stayed in, and he saw so many things in the heavens, and he returned back to Baitul Maqdis, and from there he came back to him all in the span of one night. Did you see this man on the way, on the Isra? And each and every person that was in that party that was coming towards me, each and every one of them, upon oath, upon qasam, they said that they had received the greetings of the Nabi Sallallahu Alaihi Wasallam on that journey, that they had met him and they had seen him and they had wondered where he was going. Now tell me, is there any reason why these kuffar and mushrikeen did not believe him? What was the reason? And then of course they tested even more. They said, Ya Rasulullah, you saying? Well, they didn't say, Ya Rasulullah, I am saying so. They said, oh, Abul Qasim, or they called him simply Muhammad sallallahu alayhi wa sallam, you say you have seen the Masjid al-Aqsa. But, I mean, describe it to us. We know that you have never left Makkah Mukarramah. You were born here, you have been here, you only went to a few surrounding villages around Makkah Mukarramah. You have never been to Medina Munawwara, you haven't been to Jerusalem. You know nothing about Baitul Maqdis. Now describe to us how. Now these people that are questioning, they had been there for trading purposes and for visiting purposes and for touring purposes. They knew how Masjid al-Aqsa looked. They say, describe to our Masjid al-Aqsa. You know the story there. Nabi Kareem, Allah subhanahu wa ta'ala, for Qudra of Allah subhanahu wa ta'ala, he removed the curtain in front of the eyes of the Nabi Kareem sallallahu alayhi wa sallam, and the Nabi sallallahu alayhi wa sallam saw Masjid al-Aqsa perfectly with his eyes, and he started, as he looked at Masjid al-Aqsa, he described the pillars, the building, the structure. It was practically in ruins at that time. Nabi sallallahu alayhi wa sallam described it to them with accuracy and detail. Yet they wouldn't accept his risalah. Yet they wouldn't accept Tawheed. Alright? You know, this is the same as the Pharaoh, as Fir'aun. Nabi Musa alayhi salatu wasalam had performed so many miracles in front of him. Like the snake, where he threw the staff and he turned into a snake in his palace, in his presence. He was the first man to see, he was a man right in front. Yet Fir'aun would not accept. How many balas, how many fitnas, exactly as Nabi Musa alayhi salatu wasalam had prophesied, fell upon Egypt. And yet Fir'aun would not. In his heart, Fir'aun knew that Nabi Musa alayhi salam is a true messenger of Allah Ta'ala. In their heart of hearts, these Quraysh knew, but they would not accept it. So what I am saying is, for us the lesson is, look how the truth can be right in front of our eyes, penetrate, and yet we do not accept the haq and truth. Look at our people around us. All right? Now how often have I told you, so many of the kuffar and mushrikeen that move around with us, that you and I know, they see in us the haq. Sometimes they even tell us, we know. They tell me, Mr. Adam, Maulana, Ibrahim, I know. We know that Islam is the true religion and the true deen. That Allah is one. That Muhammad Rasul is the Rasul of Allah sallallahu alayhi wa sallam. They know this, they admit it. In how many books of the kuffar there is an open admission that Islam is the true deen and Muhammad sallallahu alayhi wa sallam is the final prophet of Allah subhanahu wa ta'ala. They actually write it. All the Orientalists, hundreds of them, all of them that studied Islam, the history of Islam, and the life of the Nabi Karim sallallahu alaihi wasallam, in their books openly admit about the truth of Islam, that it is the finest religion, it is the best religion, that it is the cure for all the ailments of the world. They admit it. Yet, they will not accept Deenul Islam. They will not accept Kalima. They will not accept Tawheed Risalat Naam. Here it is, the same thing happened with the chiefs of the Quraysh. So I say various predictions which turned out to be absolutely true. I also mentioned rain pouring down after a lengthy drought due to the du'as of the Nabi Karim. So Makkah had been suffering for a long time. It was dry, bone dry, food used to be brought in from Syria, from the north. Food was coming into Makkah Mukarramah. The people were dying of hunger. Children were dying of hunger. Women were dying of starvation. Abu Jahl, they're having consultation. He said, what shall we do, people? What shall we do? We have a calamity. Thousands of our people are going to die. What is the cure? What must we do? Then in that company of the kuffar, while they're having consultation, it is suggested to them, amongst them, they say, that look, whether we like it or not, there is only one person that can help us at this moment of time. And that is none other than Muhammadur Rasulullah sallallahu alayhi wasallam. They admit this. And then they go to him and they say, you know, O Muhammad sallallahu alayhi wasallam, you know, O Abul Qasim, O the father of Qasim, do you know? You know that we are all one. We are family. We all belong to one another. So many of our people belong to your tribe. Your tribe belongs to my tribe. You are Quraysh. We are Quraysh. We are all Arabs. Ya Rasulullah, you were born in this place. We are sure you see the pain and suffering of the people of Makkah. We are sure it hurts you. You feel for them also. Ya, will you not raise your hands and pray to Allah? Will you not raise your hands and pray to Allah that if He sends down rain and then this earth flourishes again and there is vegetation and there is growth and there is food for the people, then we guarantee you, we assure you, we take an oath and tell you, O Muhammad sallallahu alayhi wa sallam, we will accept you as the Rasul of Allah and we will accept La ilaha illallah. We will accept it, we will follow you, we will obey you. Please pray for us. Please make dua for us. Nabi Kareem sallallahu alayhi wa sallam, he was a merciful and compassionate one. Rahmatul lil alameen, he came as a mercy unto all peoples and all nations, raised his hands and with tear-filled eyes, he was feeling for the people. He said, Ya Allah, please allow, let there be rain, let there be mercy, let your mercy descend upon earth. And not long thereafter, clouds started gathering. For months and months and months there had been not a drop of rain. Cloudless skies. And in no time, all of a sudden, people see. And they knew in their hearts that if Muhammad sallallahu alayhi wa sallam makes dua to his Allah, the rain will surely come. They knew this with absolute conviction. And there it is, not long thereafter, when the people looked up into the heavens, dark clouds started gathering. And soon thereafter, rain began to pour. So they know this. And yet, the truth is in front of their eyes. And yet, they persecute him to this end that they plan to kill him. How blind can people be? How deaf can people be? What about the Mi'raj and the ascension of the Nabi Kareem sallallahu alayhi wa sallam? What about numerous other miracles of the Nabi? All of these failed to turn their hearts to convert to Islam. In their case, his disappearance from under their guard also failed to convince them that he was a true messenger of Allah subhanahu wa ta'ala who had preached and who preached nothing but the truth. Here it is. These same people come to know, these same kuffar come to know that Nabi sallallahu alayhi wa sallam has escaped from in front of their eyes. They find, hey, as shaitan tells them, he walked out right in front of you and escaped. He's gone. He's not in his home. They run in, they see, they feel their heads, they sand full, dust full in their heads. They should know by that this man is superhuman, that he has the help and the assistance of Allah subhanahu wa ta'ala. Yet up till that moment even, they had an opportunity to have accepted La ilaha illallah, Muhammadur Rasulullah sallallahu alayhi wa sallam. They still went around saying, the Quran says this, I'll tell you where it is in Quran. Look up in Quran, Surah Ra'ad, 13th Surah of the Quran, ayat number 43, wherein Allah subhanahu wa ta'ala says, Lasta mursalan. These kuffar and mushrikeen and munafiqeen of Makkah Mukarram, they used to go around saying, Lasta mursalan. O Muhammad, Lasta mursalan. You are not a prophet of Allah. You are not a prophet. In spite of it, they said rain, and rain came down, and nobody came to accept Deenul Islam at the hands of Nabi sallallahu alayhi wa sallam. Rasulullah sallallahu alayhi wa sallam wonders, Ya Allah, what did I do wrong? Why are these people? They promised, they took qasam, they took oath they will come and accept Islam if the rain comes down and people have food to eat, and yet none of them appears. And even after that event and many other miracles, they continue to say, says the Quran, Lasta mursalan, O Muhammad, you are not a prophet, sallallahu alayhi wa sallam. And in Surah Anbiya, 21st Surah of the Quran, in ayat number 5, Allah subhanahu wa ta'ala, they used to say, with regard to the Nabi sallallahu alayhi wa sallam, baliftarahu, they used to, baliftarahu, when they take the name of Muhammad Rasulullah sallallahu alayhi wa sallam, outside people hear about the Prophethood of the Nabi Sallallahu Alaihi Wasallam, they come journeying, traveling from far and wide. They come into Makkah Mukarram. They are stopped at the borders of Makkah Mukarramah by the guards set up by the kuffar. And the guards stop them and say, Where are you going? And they say, we are going to meet such and such a man. We have heard of him, that a prophet has been born in Makkah Mukarramah. He has claimed prophethood. We want to meet him. We want to accept his deen. We have, from our forefathers, we've been hearing that a final prophet will be born in this Makkah, and that he will be of the Hashemites. We want to go and meet him. We want to accept the deen of Islam. And they used to stop him. They used to say, Lasta Mursalan, that Muhammad that you are looking for, that you are talking about, who claims to be a prophet, he's a false prophet. Baliftarahu, he has forged, he has fabricated, he has invented Islam. The Islam is not a God's religion. It is not from Allah. These are the words they used to use to all and sundry. Lasta Mursalan, the Muhammad that you people claim is a prophet, he is not a prophet. Baliftarahu, the Muhammad you say that has come with a deen from Allah subhanahu wa ta'ala, no, he himself has manufactured this deen. Allah na'uzu billah. Alright, let's proceed. There are large numbers from the unbelievers today who through study and reading and contact with Muslims realize the truth of Islam and the Prophet of Islam, but they fail to accept Islam out of pure bias and out of pure prejudice. They face utter humiliation and disgrace in the hereafter. Such is the decree of Allah subhanahu wa ta'ala. Hazrat Jibreel alayhi salatu wasalam presented himself to the fleeing travelers and he informed them of the pursuers' intentions. Jibreel alayhi salatu wasalam, who accompanies the Nabi sallallahu alayhi wasalam, he comes and he tells the Nabi sallallahu alayhi wasalam, he reveals to him that your enemies have made this intention. They are giving 100 camels as a prize to the man who that gets your neck. Nauzubillah. And those that find you, they are many of them that are come. Hundreds have left Makkah. All of them are set upon finding you. They pursue you. Hazrat Jibreel alayhi salatu wasalam said, they pursue you to harm you. So take shelter in the cave of Sur. Said Jibreel alayhi salam to the Nabi sallallahu alayhi wa sallam. The Nabi Kareem sallallahu alayhi wa sallam and said, Abu Bakr Siddiq radiallahu anhu immediately took to the shelter of the cave. When they heard this from Jibreel alayhi salam, then immediately they turned direction. In other words, they were going immediately. Abdullah bin Uraiqit, they told him, listen, we want to go and seek refuge in the cave of Sur. So he immediately turned direction and he led them towards the cave of Sur. Amir and Abdullah left with the camels to join the flocks grazing below. Nabi sallallahu alayhi wa sallam and Abu Bakr Siddiq radiallahu anhu, they left them at the cave, at the mouth of the cave, and the two of them that had accompanied the Nabi sallallahu alayhi wa sallam and Sayyidina Abu Bakr Siddiq, they went down to go and graze their flocks. Soon after, the two of them entered the cave, the Nabi sallallahu alayhi wa sallam and Hazrat Abu Bakr Siddiq, they entered the cave. A spider began spinning its web around the mouth of the cave. A set of pigeons laid eggs near the opening of the cave, and Hazrat Jibreel alayhi salatu wa sallam threw dust around the mouth of the cave, covering all the footprints and the signs of their entry into the cave. Jibreel alayhi salatu wasalam took sand and dust and so on that were lying around, and he threw it in so that the footprint, the imprints, would be removed. So he threw dust there, and then a spider came. Now, we do not know the actual what happened first and what happened second and what happened third and fourth, but I just give it to you as it comes in the ahadith that Jibreel alayhi salam threw dust to wipe out the footprints, and a spider came along and started weaving its cobwebs around there, and a pigeon came and laid two eggs right in front of the entrance. All this took place. Another riwayat also states that a true tree that was growing nearby, the tree enlarged it. Either a tree grew at the mouth of the cave, covering the mouth of the cave, or that there was a tree nearby and that it lengthened its branches and it appeared as so. In other words, if any person wants to go into the cave, that person will have to break off the branches. So the appearance of the branches, Allah's hukum, and the tree lengthened its branches, and it covered the mouth of the cave. Brothers, these are not impossible things. Everything is in the qudra of Allah. When Allah subhanahu wa ta'ala intends to save, Allah can. Imagine the Ashab-e-Kahf. Alright, these are not fiction, brothers. These are all ways that Allah subhanahu wa ta'ala uses. Nature is used by the hukum of Allah subhanahu wa ta'ala to grant security and protection to those whom Allah loves. Allah subhanahu wa ta'ala loved in humanity more than any other human. Allah subhanahu wa ta'ala loved Muhammadur Rasulullah sallallahu alayhi wa sallam. So, it appeared as if no human being had been near the entrance of the cave of Sur for months, leave alone entering the cave. If anybody were to look at the site there, you would not even imagine that anybody has been near that place. That is how it appeared, as if nobody had been there for months and months. The whole area around this cave, was covered by search parties and trackers. Now, as they arrived on the journey, you have to pass nearby, close by this cave on your way to Madinah Munawwara. All these search parties, all these pursuers, all of them were looking for Rasulullah sallallahu alayhi wa sallam, Sayyidina Abu Bakr Siddiq radiallahu ta'ala. Thus, it was too dangerous for them to leave the small cave. They therefore engaged themselves in zikrullah, in the remembrance of Allah subhanahu wa ta'ala. No clear trace of any tracks left by the fleeing travelers could be found by the pursuers. There's also a miracle by Allah subhanahu wa ta'ala that they looked for tracks. The best trackers in the whole of Arabia were there in pursuit of the Nabi sallallahu alayhi wa sallam, and they looked for tracks, but they could find no clear tracks that would lead them to the cave. This was astonishing. Alright, I haven't written down every detail here, brothers, but those sheep, the flocks of sheep that graze around there, had wiped out all traces of it. This was astonishing. The herds that grazed around these parts had wiped out all the footprints and all the tracks. Some expert trackers and travelers, however, who knew this terrain well, surmised that there was a distinct probability that these two had sought refuge in the cave of Sur. So they made their way to it. They started by looking around the cave for signs of the fugitives. At this moment, Shaitan arrived on the scene. Remember, this whole story is about Shaitan's implications. At this moment, as they arrive near the mouth of the cave and they're looking around for signs, they see a tree, they see branches, leaves covering the doorway and so on. So the opening of the cave, they're looking around and they can't, their mind is mulling, they're wondering whether they could have come this way. At this moment, as this happens, as they arrive there and they're looking around, they're looking for signs, for footprints, whether anybody has entered the cave. Now you have to stoop very low and bend very low in order, and then you have to get onto your stomach and sort of push yourself into this cave. So Shaitan now arrives at the scene, and Shaitan now makes an intention. He wishes to adopt a human shape and so to divulge to the unbelievers the whereabouts of the two. He wants to tell them, he wants to take a human shape and then tell them, look, Muhammad sallallahu alayhi wa sallam and Abu Bakr Siddiq, the people you are looking for, radiallahu ta'ala, they are there inside that cave. Bend down, go inside, you will find them. Allahu Akbar. Shaitan knew that they were hidden inside the cave. When Nabi Yahya alayhi salatu wasalam hid himself in the trunk of a tree, it was Shaitan who divulged his hiding place to the pursuing unbelievers, who then killed him. That story you know. A portion of his garment hung outside the tree as the tree closed down. Shaitan managed to grasp a portion of his kurta and keep it outside. So when the enemies came, he pointed it out. He said, look, there is this is the garment of the kurta of Yahya, and he is inside this tree. Alright, so that is how they found him and they killed him. Now here, Shaitan wants to betray the hiding place to the unbelievers, the hiding place of Nabi sallallahu alayhi wa sallam. But look what happens in this case. Shaitan's treachery had worked there in the case of Nabi Yahya alayhi salatu wasalam. But he would not be allowed to betray the beloved of Allah, Sayyidina Rasulullah sallallahu alayhi wasallam, and his companion in this instance. For there the mission was completed. Nabi Yahya alayhi salam's mission had been completed. Whatever his mission had been decreed for this world had been completed. His time has come. So that was an excuse for him to die. Here in this case, the mission of Muhammad Rasulullah sallallahu alayhi wa sallam was not completed. So therefore, Allah would find some means and some ways to save Sayyidina Rasulullah sallallahu alayhi wa sallam. The mission of Rasulullah sallallahu alayhi wa sallam was far from complete. So when Shaitan decided to adopt a human image or a human shape and to divulge to the enemies the hiding place of the two people, Hazrat Jibreel alayhi salam spanked Shaitan with his wing, and the power of the wing of Jibreel alayhi salam was so powerful that it threw Shaitan a long, long distance away from here, drowning him in some distant ocean. Jibreel alayhi salatu wasalam has done this previously also. If you remember the qissa of Nabi Lut alayhi salatu wasalam, where they came, the Sodomites came and they wanted to break in to take the angels that were the hosts and the visitors of Nabi Lut alayhi salatu wasalam. You remember that case, he used his wing also to whip them, to hit them, and he blinded them, which is mentioned in the Quran. In this instance, Jibreel, before Shaitan is still in his original form, meaning he's a spirit, which human eyes cannot see. And he is now about to adopt a human shape. Just before he can do that, Jibreel alayhi salam takes his huge wings and he gives him one spanking, and Shaitan flies out of there and goes and drops hundreds and hundreds of kilometers away. In the hadith, it doesn't say explicitly, but I would say thousands of kilometers it goes and knocks Shaitan away from there. So, the mission of spanked him. The notorious people of Nabi Lut alayhi salatu wasalam had been blinded by the wing of Hazrat Jibreel alayhi salam when they had demanded release to them of the handsome young visitors to his home. Thus, Hazrat Jibreel alayhi salatu wasalam assisted various prophets of Allah Ta'ala at different times. Some of the pursuers said, they are standing now, Shaitan is out of the scene, he cannot divulge, he cannot betray the Nabi sallallahu alayhi wa sallam. Now the people, the kuffar and the mushrikeen that are near the mouth of the cave, these are the words that they are exchanging as recorded. Some are saying they must have gone into the cave. Others said the cave is too narrow and too small for them to go in here. In any case, why would they go in here? Some said, well, if they are not in here, then where could they have gone to? Whilst they stood scratching their heads and wondering whether they should look inside the cave, two pigeons flew out from near the entrance of the cave. A closer inspection by them of the entrance revealed to them the spider's web, the pigeon's eggs, the branches of the tree, which had extended itself over the mouth of the cave, and the dust and dirt lying. No human set of footprints could be seen anywhere. Nothing appeared to have been recently disturbed at the opening of the cave. Convinced that they could not be in the cave, the pursuers left, turned and they left. Look, brothers, how miraculous it is. All they had to do, and Hazrat Abu Bakr Siddiq radiallahu anhu, I will inform you later, is saying to the Nabi sallallahu alayhi wa sallam, Ya Rasulullah, if they only bend down and they only look, they will see our legs. If the enemies only bend down, it will cost them nothing, in other words. All they had to do was merely to go on their knees and look into the cave, and they'll see the knees of the Nabi sallallahu alayhi wa sallam and Abu Bakr Siddiq radiallahu anhu. That's all it needed. But where Allah subhanahu wa ta'ala does not will, it will not happen. And here they didn't have a discussion. They spend quite a bit of time there looking around all over, and yet none of them goes on their knees to bend down and just to peer inside the cave and look inside. The Nabi Kareem sallallahu alayhi wa sallam and Abu Bakr Siddiq radiallahu anhu remained hidden in the cave for 3 days. Many pursuers abandoned the search after the first day. A number of them wandered. Many people. In other words, there were hundreds on the first day, 100 camels prize. Brothers, it means that it's $1 million prize, R1 million prize, £1 million prize. Can you imagine what it meant in those days? That is what it meant. Here is $1 million. You know how people go mad here for $1 million, right? In other words, a person is giving, or an organization is giving R1 million prize at R1 per ticket. 20 million people, 30 million people buy the tickets. So they make 30 million and they give the prize of 1 million. They make 29 million on one shot. But 20, 30 million people go mad, bonkers, because it means for 1 rand they can make 1 million. Haram, brothers. Haram. Bear that in mind. This type of thing is not permitted in Islam, it is gambling. But this is what happened. So the first day there were hundreds who left. Everybody left. And all rushing to catch the Nabi sallallahu alayhi wa sallam, to trace him up. And as they go on, one day passes. By the evening of the first day, they're worn out. Not everybody is an expert tracker. Brothers, in the wilds of those days, in the wilderness of those days, it is not easy. And Allah's wrath is also on the people that are pursuing him. So hundreds of them tire out in the first day. So I say that many pursuers abandoned the search after the first day. A number of them wondered where they could have gone when they have just left Makkah. Soon after they have embarked on the journey on the Hijrah, soon after that the enemy comes to know. Shaitan comes and wakens them up and tells them. So soon after them they're in hot pursuit. Now the trackers of Makkah know that if a person has left 1 hour or 2 hours, Nabi Sallallahu Alaihi Wasallam could not have left more than 3 hours before them. They are heavy. In other words, they've got camels and they're moving on camels. How fast can they go? They have got provisions with them, they've got goods for them, because they are leaving Makkah permanently. They've got to take a lot of stuff with them and go. So their animals are burdened. Whereas the trackers, they've got no burden. All they do is get on their animals and chase after the Nabi Sallallahu Alaihi Wasallam. Now they are wondering, the expert trackers are wondering, where could they have gone? We've looked left, we've looked east, west, north and south of that particular, we can't find them anywhere. Where could they have? Now they start to think, and here comes in the thoughts. To some the realization came that Rasulullah sallallahu alaihi wasallam would never be caught. He was a true messenger of Allah Ta'ala. He was too marvelous. He was too innocent. He was too honest. He was too God-fearing. Such a man had the help of a powerful Rabb, of a powerful sustainer. 13 years they had seen him being persecuted and his followers being persecuted for 13 years, and they had been able to do nothing with him whatsoever. 13 years of persecution had done nothing to deter him. He was as determined as ever before. He had never faltered during that 13 years that they knew him. Many of them decided to, he had never deceived. He was honest, he was upright, he was fair, he was just, he was trustworthy, he was Al-Amin. Many of them decided to embrace Islam at the first opportunity. Some traveled to Medina Munawwara as soon as the dust had settled, while others waited until the conquest of Makkah in the 8th year of the Hijrah. The Nabi Kareem sallallahu alayhi wa sallam, Abu Bakr Siddiq radiallahu anhu, spent 3 days and nights, which is 72 hours, approximately 72 hours they spent in the cave of Sur, in a most uncomfortable, isolated and dangerous cavern some kilometers to the southeast of Makkah. We must accept the fact that these two noble people did not merely sleep and pray all the time. In other words, they performed their zikrullah, they performed their salah, but that was not all that they performed there. They had sought refuge in the cave out of fear of their pursuers, who were formidable enemies bent on death and destruction, for which a huge prize of 100 camels was on offer. The cave itself was a dark, a very dreary cave, infested with snakes, lizards, and scorpions. This is like any cave in Arabia, in a desert, any cave in a desert is always infested with dangerous insects, poisonous insects, and snakes. I mean, this, the den of snakes, their den, the den of dangerous insects and so on, are caverns and caves. This is their hideout. This is their place where they can scatter away and go and hide in the shade of caverns and so on. So snakes, lizards and scorpions and other dangerous insects of the desert, they had sought refuge also in the dank, in the dark, not dank, in the dark, dreary cave of Sur. There are several events relating to their 3 days stay in the cave, which also in turn relates to the hijrah of the Nabi Kareem sallallahu alaihi wasallam. All of these are recorded, I have taken from Tafsir al-Mazhari. I'm telling you my source. That what I'm going to tell you now, some of you may be hearing it for the first time, others may have heard it but not known where it comes from. All that I'm telling you is that there is a wonderful book of Tafsir. It has many volumes, which is Tafsir al-Mazhari. I have extracted the information I'm going to give you from Tafsir al-Mazhari. Tafsir al-Mazhari is taken from Tafsir ibn Kasir. He is taken from Tafsir al-Qurtubi, Tafsir Kabir. Many, many Tafsirs he has drawn from all the information. So it is authentic. And I narrate them to you for the sake of interest. This is not part of our lessons. Shaitan's involvement and Shaitan's plans we are through with, but I'm merely trying to end off this part of the story with a few interesting anecdotes about what transpired in the cave of Sur. This is it coming up now. Abdullah, the son of Sayyidina Abu Bakr Siddiq radiallahu anhu, would bring news to them while they are 3 days in the cave. That is all I'm telling you about. Abdullah radiallahu anhu, he was a son, Abdullah ibn Abu Bakr radiallahu anhu, would bring news of developments to them in the cave at night. Hazrat Asma radiallahu anha, the daughter of Sayyidina Abu Bakr Siddiq radiallahu anha, would bring to them provisions. At night she would bring food to them. Ad, who was taken along on the hijrah to serve them, would pasture the flock of sheep together with the shepherds of Makkah whilst they were in the cave. And towards the evening, he would bring these sheep to the cave where they could be milked. And in one riwayat it is that one or two of these sheep were slaughtered also and cooked and eaten also. On their journey towards the cave of Sur, Hazrat Bakr Siddiq radiallahu anhu would sometimes proceed. Now I'm telling you a thing that I forgot to write down, and when I saw it, I wrote it down here. It says here that when the Nabi sallallahu alayhi wa sallam left the home of Sayyidina Abu Bakr Siddiq radiallahu anhu and they're going towards the cave of Sur, then this is what happened. Hazrat Abu Bakr Siddiq radiallahu anhu, he would sometimes proceed with speed to the front of Rasulullah sallallahu alayhi wa sallam. Then he would just as suddenly go away to the rear. Then he would sometimes move to the right of the Nabi sallallahu alayhi wa sallam, and sometimes he would move to the left of the Nabi sallallahu alayhi wa sallam. After he had done this several times, the Nabi Kareem sallallahu alayhi wa sallam asked him, "Why do you move around like this, O Abu Bakr?" And he replied, he said, "Ya Rasulullah, I panic when I think that someone may be hiding in front to ambush you. And so I quickly move to the front. Then while I'm in the front, it strikes me that someone may attack you from the rear. And so I quickly move to the back again to protect you. Then the thought comes to me that you may be seized from the right side or the left side. So I quickly move to the right to protect you, and then I quickly move to the left to protect you," said Sayyidina Abu Bakr Siddiq radiallahu anhu. This shows us the concern of Sayyidina Abu Bakr Siddiq radiallahu anhu for the safety and security of Rasulullah sallallahu alayhi wa sallam. It also tells us how close and how intimate was the companionship and understanding between these two. From the earliest days of Islam, Sayyidina Abu Bakr Siddiq radiallahu anhu had shown the greatest respect, courtesy and deference towards Rasulullah sallallahu alayhi wa sallam. Sayyidina Abu Bakr Siddiq radiallahu anhu was the first male, he was the first person after Sayyidina Khatija radiallahu anhu, he was the first male to accept Islam, and he always, but always supported the Nabi Kareem sallallahu alayhi wa sallam. Rasulullah sallallahu alayhi wa sallam in turn held Hazrat Abu Bakr Siddiq radiallahu anhu in great esteem and affection, and visited his home during the Makkah period at least twice a day, once in the morning and once in the evening. Now you may realize the extreme concern of Sayyidina Abu Bakr Siddiq radiallahu anhu for the safety of Rasulullah sallallahu alayhi wa sallam. So close were they. When they were directed by Hazrat Jibreel alayhi salatu wasalam to seek shelter in the cave of Sur from the pursuers, this is what Hazrat Abu Bakr Siddiq radiallahu anhu said to the Nabi Kareem sallallahu alayhi wa sallam. He said, "Ya Rasulullah, by the Allah who sent you as a true prophet to us, you will not go into this cave. You will not enter this cave until I have personally gone inside and checked it out and cleaned it out." So what I'm saying, there are certain things that you may not have heard of. I'm giving it to you just to cover the story. They are at the mouth of the cave. Nabi sallallahu alayhi wa sallam prepares to bend down, go on his knees, and then to slide into the cave. Hazrat Abu Bakr Siddiq radiallahu ta'ala restrains the Nabi sallallahu alayhi wa sallam. He says, "No, Ya Rasulullah, by the Allah who sent you as a true Rasul to us, you are not going to enter this cave until I have gone inside myself personally, I have checked it out, that it is safe for you, and then until I have cleaned it out for you. Only then are you going to come in." The opening of this cave is a very narrow and a low one. So Hazrat Abu Bakr Siddiq radiallahu immediately went on all fours and he sidled inside. This was the first time he had entered this cave, although he knew of its whereabouts. And the scene that greeted him when he entered the cave was not a pleasant one. The cave was fairly dark, and it took some time for his eyes to adjust themselves. He heard, now as he's entered now, it's dark, so he's got to wait a while until his eyes adjust. Now, as he is waiting, he heard slithering sounds as several snakes went into holes in the cave. And he heard other sounds like those of scorpions and lizards and other dangerous insects making their way into their hiding places. He therefore set about tearing his upper garment, his kurta, or the upper garment that he had on. In those days they used to have like a robe on them, covering them, right? Like a sheet spun across the top. Now what Hazrat Abu Bakr Siddiq, when he heard these sounds, like snakes almost going into holes and disappearing, and scorpions and other insects, lizards and so on, running, you know, you hear those flurry sounds, feathery sounds of them disappearing. So what he did was, he took off this upper, like a sheet, he unrolled it and he took it off, right? And his turban, he took it off, right? Whatever loose cloth he had on him, he took all these off, put it by his side, and then what he started doing was as follows. He then set about tearing his upper garment into shreds and plugging all the holes in the small cave. Right? It's a small cave. Now, wherever he saw a hole, these snakes make holes and then they go inside these holes. So he started plugging them. He started tearing his turban and he started tearing the upper sheet and pushing them into the holes. He bruised his fingers. He therefore set about tearing his upper garment into shreds and plugging all the holes in the small cave. He bruised his fingers in the process, and addressing his fingers, he spoke thus. He said, "Oh, but you are only a little finger. Anyway, you have been hurt in the path of Allah." He's consoling himself. And look, it's a dangerous thing to do, right? He can't see clearly. But as he's doing this, he injures his fingers and he speaks to him. He looks at his fingers, bleeding fingers, and these are the words that he speaks to him. Anyway, you have been hurt in the path of Allah. Hazrat Abu Bakr Siddiq radiallahu anhu managed to plug all the holes in the cave with the cloth that he had, except one. For he ran out of cloth. This hole he decided to cover with his feet, with his toes. When he had cleaned out the cave, after that, you know, he cleaned out the cave, and then when he had cleaned out the cave, to the best of his ability,

intercession, meaning in dua. And he said, "Oh Allah, bless Abu Bakr. Have mercy on Abu Bakr. And make Abu Bakr, my companion in Jannah." Allah subhanahu wa ta'ala then revealed to the Nabi sallallahu alayhi wa sallam that his dua had been accepted. Both travelers were extremely tired. Let me see how I can give me a few minutes, brothers. 5 o'clock, our time is up. But give me a few, I want to conclude this. Both travelers were extremely tired. Hazrat Abu Bakr Siddiq radiallahu anhu was sitting with his toes, right, the bottom of his feet, with his toes blocking the hole in the cave. The Nabi Kareem sallallahu alayhi wa sallam placed his head in the lap of, Nabi sallallahu alayhi wa sallam was very tired. He hadn't slept restfully the night before because he was surrounded with the enemy. Look, he was a human being. He had Allah's help. But I mean, human nature is such. He was fearful. What are they going to do to him? But he had the conviction. He believed Allah would save him somehow. But there was anxiety in him. So he was very, very tired. More tired than Sayyidina Abu Bakr Siddiq radiallahu anhu. He was carrying the burden of the whole ummah on his head, was Nabi Kareem sallallahu alayhi wa sallam. So what he did, and he got into the cave, he found the cave nice and clean, he spoke to Abu Bakr Siddiq radiallahu ta'ala, he made dua for him, and then he placed his head on the lap of Hazrat Abu Bakr Siddiq radiallahu ta'ala anhu, and he soon fell asleep due to his exhaustion. Hazrat Abu Bakr Siddiq radiallahu ta'ala anhu kept watchful eye, pressing his toes firmly against the hole so that no danger may threaten the Nabi Kareem sallallahu alayhi wa sallam. This state of affairs continued for quite some time. There was complete silence in the cave. Then Hazrat Abu Bakr Siddiq radiallahu ta'ala felt a snake or a scorpion bite on his toes. He grit his teeth and bore the pain of the poison fangs, whether it was a scorpion or a snake, right? I use both, for some of the rawayat state it was a snake and some say it was a scorpion. Some say it was some kind of dangerous insect. Now look, it's inside the hole, so we cannot say. But I tend, most of the hadith tend to say that it was a snake. Whatever it be, I've used both. Then Hazrat Abu Bakr Siddiq radiallahu anhu felt a snake or a scorpion bite on his toe. He grit his teeth at the poison fangs and he bore the pain. He did not move an inch. He would not disturb the sleep of Rasulullah sallallahu alayhi wa sallam. He held on firmly. Soon the pain became intolerable, unbearable, unendurable. He refused to shift his toes or to move his feet in case it awoke the Nabi Kareem sallallahu alayhi wa sallam. However, tears filled his eyes due to the pain. A drop of tear fell on the face of Rasulullah sallallahu alayhi wa sallam. Who immediately stirred. He looked up at Hazrat Abu Bakr Siddiq radiallahu ta'ala and he asked, "What is the matter?" Hazrat Abu Bakr Siddiq radiallahu ta'ala replied, he said, "May my father and may my mother be sacrificed for you, Ya Rasulullah. But something has bitten me." The Nabi Kareem sallallahu alayhi wa sallam rubbed some of his pure saliva on the wound of Hazrat Abu Bakr Siddiq radiallahu anhu, and the pain disappeared and his strength was restored. Right? In other words, he pulled out his leg and he showed his toes to Nabi sallallahu alayhi wa sallam. Nabi sallallahu alayhi wa sallam took some of his spittle, his saliva, and he rubbed it on the wound. Allah had given this miraculous cure to the Nabi Kareem sallallahu alayhi wa sallam. This had been used with several Sahaba ikram, even some wounds, sword wounds, cut wounds inflicted in war, in jihad, had thus been nursed by the Nabi Kareem sallallahu alayhi wa sallam. When the enemies eventually reached this cave where the pair had sought refuge and there were noises and sounds of their search outside, Sayyidina Abu Bakr Siddiq radiallahu anhu began to weep out of extreme fear for the life of Rasulullah sallallahu alayhi wa sallam. He had not thought about his personal safety for one moment. His only concern was for the safety of Rasulullah sallallahu alayhi wa sallam. He said, "Ya Rasulullah, your enemies are outside, are just outside at this moment, and they are in search of you. Their only intention is to harm you and to injure you. If they bend down, they will see our feet. Ya Rasulullah, what are we going to do? How can I protect you? How can I save you? What can we do?" He was highly agitated and he was extremely troubled. He said, "Ya Rasulullah," in other words, he's saying this several times. He said, "Ya Rasulullah, if they bend down, they will see us in the cave. How can we save ourselves? What can be done? I do not care for myself. I am worried for you. What shall we do if they..."

0: find us. He was full of fear and concern for the Nabi Kareem sallallahu alayhi wa sallam. The Nabi Kareem sallallahu alayhi wa sallam had come to believe absolutely in the power of Allah subhanahu wa ta'ala and in the correctness of his mission. He had not the least doubt that Allah subhanahu wa ta'ala would save him somehow and would protect him from harm and injury at the hands of his enemies. He was absolutely convinced of this. Everything that had happened in his life proved this belief and conviction to be true. So the Nabi Kareem sallallahu alayhi wa sallam had no hesitation in saying to Hazrat Abu Bakr Siddiq radiallahu ta'ala, "Grieve not, for Allah is with us." This calm assurance had a soothing effect on Sayyidina Abu Bakr Siddiq radiallahu ta'ala, who settled down peacefully to see the outcome of the enemy pursuit. The result was that the enemy eventually turned away when the effort of shaitan to inform them was thwarted by Hazrat Jibreel alayhi salam. Allah subhanahu wa ta'ala saved his messenger and the companions and the companion of his messenger through his divine decree. This incident is reported in the Quran Majid as follows. Says Allah subhanahu wa ta'ala, "Illa tansuruhu faqad nasarahu Allah iz akhrajahu alladhina kafaru saniyasnaini iz huma fil ghar iz yaqulu li sahibihi la tahzan inna Allah ma'ana." Sadaqallahu al-Azim. Surah Tawbah, 9th Surah of the Quran, Ayat number 40, says Allah subhanahu wa ta'ala, "If you Makkans, if you people of Makkah, if you kuffar and mushrikeen, if you do not help him, then know that Allah helped him when those who disbelieve drove him out. When those who disbelieve drove him out, while he was the second of two, when they were both in the cave, when he said to his companion, 'La tahzan, inna Allah ma'ana,' grieve not, for Allah is with us." There were only two people in the cave, the Nabi Kareem sallallahu alayhi wa sallam and Sayyidina Abu Bakr Siddiq radiallahu anhu, and Allah ta'ala saved them from their enemies who rejected Islam and Risalat. When the story of the Hijra and the cave was once being discussed by the Sahaba Ikram, long after the demise of the Nabi sallallahu alayhi wa sallam and after the demise of Sayyidina Abu Bakr Siddiq 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began to cry. And the Sahaba Ikram asked him, "And what causes you to weep so?" They asked. Hazrat Umar Farooq radiallahu anhu replied, "How I wish that all of my life's deeds could be exchanged for just two of the deeds of Abu Bakr radiallahu anhu." The one occurred during the Hijrah. Sahabas asked him, "O Umar Farooq radiallahu anhu, ya Amirul Mu'mineen, tell us, what are those two deeds?" In other words, you have done so many thousands and thousands of good deeds. All your whole life's good deeds you want to exchange for two deeds of Sayyidina Abu Bakr Siddiq radiallahu anhu. Tell us what it is. So he explained to them and he told them, but as we're going to end off with this one, just follow this. The one occurred during the Hijrah when Abu Bakr radiallahu anhu, when he, fearful of the safety of Rasulullah sallallahu alayhi wa sallam, first went into the cave, plugged the holes of dangerous insects and snakes with his own clothes, then cleared out the cave and thereafter invited the Nabi sallallahu alayhi wa sallam to enter. He then kept his foot over the one unplugged hole while the Nabi sallallahu alayhi wa sallam rested his head on his lap. And when he was bitten by a snake, he did not move at all so as to disturb the Nabi sallallahu alayhi wa sallam until the strain and pain became unbearable and Hazrat Umar Farooq radiallahu anhu, Amir al-Mu'mineen, continues. This is during a period of his Khilafat. He says, until the strain and the pain became unbearable and unendurable for Abu Bakr. A drop of tear from his eyes fell on the face of the Nabi sallallahu alayhi wa sallam and awoke him. And this brought relief to him with a noble saliva. And relief came to him with the noble saliva of the Nabi sallallahu alayhi wa sallam. Its poison, however, the poison of the snake or the scorpion, its poison, however, caused him much pain and grief towards his death. We learn in the same way, like the Nabi sallallahu alayhi wa sallam, one of the reasons for his death, or one of the major, it was a poison, the Jewess that had given him the meat which he had bitten, that so he is shaheed. Sayyidina Abu Bakr Siddiq radiallahu ta'ala similarly is a shaheed, and the reason for his shahada is this poison of the snake that bit him. This is the reason why Sayyidina Umar radiallahu ta'ala is, he says, its poison, however, caused Abu Bakr much pain and grief towards his death. That is the one reason for my crime. The other reason for which I would gladly exchange the entire deeds of my life, concerns the stand of Hazrat Abu Bakr Siddiq radiallahu ta'ala upon the demise of the Holy Prophet sallallahu alayhi wa sallam. When people from the outlying areas refused to pay their compulsory dues, meaning their zakat, they said, the Prophet has died, so we're not going to pay any zakat to the Muslim government, to the new Khalifa. They refused to pay absolutely. Sayyidina Abu Bakr Siddiq radiallahu ta'ala said, the Muslims, the Sahaba Ikram, the chiefs came, those who Nabi sallallahu alayhi wa sallam always used to have consultations with, the Mashura Jama'ah, right? Mashura Jama'ah came together, and the Majlis Ashura, addressing them, the new Khalifatul Mu'mineen, Amirul Mu'mineen, said Abu Bakr Siddiq radiallahu ta'ala, used these words. He said, I will make jihad with them, with those who refuse to pay zakat. I will make jihad with them if they refuse to give anything which they used to give in the time of Rasulullah sallallahu alayhi wa sallam. Sayyidina Umar Farooq radiallahu anhu says, he suggested to Sayyidina Abu Bakr radiallahu anhu, O Abu Bakr, O Khalifa of Rasulullah, O Amirul Mu'mineen, should you not keep the people united by handling matters with gentleness? And Abu Bakr radiallahu ta'ala replied, he said, you, O Umar, you were extremely courageous and brave during the time of ignorance. Have you turned cowardly now? Have you turned into a coward now? A revelation has ended, wahi has ended, and the religion of Islam has been completed and perfected. Can I, during my lifetime, permit an infringement of the laws of the deen? Commentary: such were the noble qualities of the first Khalifa of Islam that brought tears to the eyes of Sayyidina Umar Farooq radiallahu ta'ala, and that brought him to wish for an exchange of all his life's deeds for just these two of Sayyidina Abu Bakr Siddiq radiallahu ta'ala. Note also the mention in the Quran Majid of Sayyidina Abu Bakr Siddiq radiallahu ta'ala as the second of the two in the cave of Sur. The words of Allah subhanahu wa ta'ala used in this ayah indicate approval and excellence for Sayyidina Abu Bakr Siddiq radiallahu ta'ala. Those who condemn Hazrat Abu Bakr Siddiq radiallahu ta'ala have no right to call themselves Muslims. Those who criticize or condemn any of the companions, the Sahaba Ikram of Rasulullah sallallahu alayhi wa sallam, similarly have no right to call themselves Muslims either, for they mock and they defy the teachings of Islam. جزاكم الله وآخر الدعوان أن الحمد لله رب العالمين.
1: 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We also think and we ask Allah to send His choicest blessings and mercies upon the beloved companions of Rasulullah sallallahu alayhi wa sallam, known to us as the Sahaba Ikram Ridwanullahi ta'ala alayhim ajma'in. 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Ameen, inshallah. Brothers, our lesson is Shaitan's plan for man. And we are doing the last section on a chapter which has dealt over almost 1 year on the stories of Shaitan's involvement with the various chosen prophets of Allah subhanahu wa ta'ala. We started with Nabi Adam alayhi salatu wasalam, the first prophet to humanity, and we are going to conclude today with the last and the final messenger of Allah subhanahu wa ta'ala, Sayyidina wa Nabina Muhammadur Rasulullah sallallahu alayhi wa sallam, and Shaitan's involvement with our Prophet sallallahu alayhi wa sallam. Last week we did the story of Shaitan's manipulations and Shaitan's seductions with the Nabi Kareem sallallahu alayhi wa sallam with regard to the Hijrah. We commence now with the second story of Shaitan's duplicity and deceitfulness in the time of Sayyidina Rasulullah sallallahu alayhi wa sallam. And what I'm going to tell you now concerns the events just before, prior to the Battle of Badr. In other words, with regard to the preparations of the Battle of Badr. The consolidation of the Muslim Ummah in Medina Munawwara was such that they soon attracted large numbers of converts to Islam. In other words, after Nabi Akram sallallahu alayhi wa sallam Hijrah, from Makkah Mukarramah to Medina Munawwara, a lot of people felt freer to go to Medina and to embrace Islam. Whilst the Nabi sallallahu alayhi wa sallam was living in Makkah Mukarramah, due to the persecution by the kuffar, mushrikeen and munafiqeen of Makkah Mukarramah, of Muslimin, many people, both inside of Makkah and outside of Makkah, hesitated to accept Islam. Although they were deeply impressed with the personality and the character of the Nabi Kareem sallallahu alayhi wa sallam and with the preaching of Islam, yet they were afraid to accept Islam. But when Nabi Kareem sallallahu alayhi wa sallam performed the Hijrah and moved over to Medina Munawwara and received the protection of the Aus and Khazraj tribes of Medina Munawwara, people felt freer to go in and embrace Islam. There was no persecution or intolerance of the Muslims in Medina Munawwara. A brotherhood of Muslims soon emerged in Medina Munawwara, which the world had never experienced in the past. That kind of brotherhood, akhwa, of humanity in humanity, history has never and will never experience that kind of sharing, that kind of understanding, and that kind of tolerance, and that kind of love that existed between the Muslimin in Medina Munawwara. No chapter of history can ever reveal, beside that period, any community living as closely and as lovingly as the community of Muslimin in Medina Munawwara under Sayyidina Rasulullah sallallahu alayhi wa sallam. For a brotherhood of Muslims soon emerged in Medina, which the world has never experienced in the past, nor will it ever see in the future. For the standards for this ummah and for this brotherhood were set by none other than Sayyidina Rasulullah sallallahu alayhi wa sallam personally. And there can never be anybody like him in the future. The Muslims grew in numbers and in strength, and the Muhajirin, those who are the Muhajirin, they are the people who left Makkah Mukarramah for Medina Munawwara. Those Muhajirin that now settled down in Makkah Mukarramah longed for a return to the city of their birth, in other words, to Makkah. Both Muhajirin and the Ansar, and the Ansar are the people. When we speak of the Muhajirin, we speak of the migrants from Makkah Mukarramah, and we speak of the Ansar, we talk about the residents of Medina Munawwara. The people of Medina also felt a strong desire to perform the pilgrimage to the Kaaba, the house of Allah subhanahu wa ta'ala. Now the rules of Hajj had not yet been made compulsory once in a lifetime, not yet. The revelations of Hajj had not yet been received by the Nabi sallallahu alayhi wa sallam. So when I speak here in the very first year of the Muslim Ummah in Medina Munawwara, of the desire and the longing of the Muhajirin and the Ansar Muslimin to perform Hajj, we are talking here about the Hajj Ibrahimi, the Hajj that had been instituted by Sayyidina Ibrahim alayhi salatu wassalam and Nabi Ismail alayhi salatu wassalam. That Hajj was still in vogue and in practice by the Arab peoples. There were two kinds amongst the Arabs: those who had accepted Islam and stopped idolatry. The idols that stood around Makkah around the Kaaba were no longer worshipped by those who had converted to Islam. Whereas the others, the Kufar Mushrikeen, they continued to pay obedience to, obeisance to, and the worship of those 360 idols that stood around the Kaaba. The first year after the Hijrah of the Muslimin under the Nabi sallallahu alayhi wa sallam passed in Medina Munawwara without event. That was a period of consolidation of the Muslimin. The Makkans
2: the people of Makkah, the Quraysh of Makkah, the Kafirin of Makkah, the Mushrikeen of Makkah Mukarramah, they watched events unfolding in Medina under the Nabi sallallahu alayhi wasallam. Slowly the Muslims crossed the 100 persons mark. Soon after that, within the first 6 months of the Muslims' stay in Medina, they crossed the 200 mark. When the Muslims migrated from Makkah to Medina, they were only a handful. Some say 50 families, some say 70 families. I very seldom read that they were more than 70 families in the kitabs and in the compilations of our history books. So, if there were only 100 within the first 3 months of the Muslim stay in Medina Munawwara, which was now, we're talking about the 14th year of Risalat, within the first 3 months they passed the 100 mark, which means they got plus minus 30 converts within the first 3 months. Then, within 6 months' time, they passed the 200 mark. In other words, 200 families embraced Islam. And then they rapidly passed, even before the 9th month, they passed the 300 mark, which means you can see the rapid rate of increase. These are approximations, by the way. I have no proof that these are absolutely accurate. But these, by my judgment, they say they were plus minus 300 persons, 313 who went to the Battle of Badr in the second year. Now, when we work on that figure and we check on the books of history and the kitabs of history of tarikh, we find that this, the way that I am laying it out for you, 3 months' time they passed 100, 6 months' time they passed 200 families, and then even before the 9th month they had crossed the 300 family mark, which means that there were more than 300 families, and also that the Muslim conversion to Islam was increasing at a very rapid pace. The Meccans, who the Quraysh, Mushrikeen and Kafirin we're talking about, the people of Makkah who were opposed to the growth of and spread of Islam, those people who were under Abu Jahl and Abu Sufyan, we're talking about people like Abu Talib, the Meccans began to worry at the pace of conversion of the Arab peoples to Islam. This was a matter of deep concern to them. The Muslims, they also saw and judged and received reports from Medina that the Muslims lived very closely together. They were bound by the Kalima of Islam, and they were bound together by their love and respect for Sayyidina Rasulullah sallallahu alayhi wasallam. They also learned that these Muslims helped and assisted one another like brothers and sisters belonging to one and the same family. Everything was shared by them. There was truth and justice in Medina. Harmony prevailed amongst the Muslims. Their leader and their accepted chief was Sayyidina wa Nabiyina Muhammadur Rasulullah sallallahu alayhi wa sallam, without question. They became socially and morally strong. They lived in complete obedience to Allah and His Rasul sallallahu alayhi wa sallam. They were slowly becoming economically strong also. This is the greatest problem of the Quraysh of Makkah. They were the traders, they were the wealthy, they were the merchants. They held the economy of Arabia in the palm of their hands. The Muslims, through this kind of life and akhwa, a brotherhood that they were living in Medina Munawwara, were also becoming economically very, very strong. When people love with understanding and very close to one another and with the motive of sharing and working hard, then of course, and being very, very honest with one another and having great integrity and being morally pure, and spiritually tremendously strong, like making zikr the whole night, tilawah of the Quran at least once a day, complete Quran and so on. When those things start taking place, when they are performing Salatul Tahajjud with Jama'ah, not in tens and twenties but in hundreds, then you know that these are a Muslim community that would definitely start moving ahead. They will go ahead not only spiritually, but also materially. Medina and the story of Medina Munawwara in the early years proves to us how economically, politically, and in every other way, spiritually, materially, strong Muslims can become when they live in the tariqah and under the sunnah of Muhammadur Rasulullah sallallahu alayhi wa sallam. Now here it is that the Muslim community is becoming economically strong. A people, the Meccans are watching. People of Makkah, the Meccans are watching. Remember brothers, here you will see that the word Mecca and the word Makkah, the unbelievers around us and all over the world use the word Mecca, and Mecca has become a slang word. Mecca has become, not Makkah. The correct pronunciation and the correct word is Makkah Mukarramah. It's not Mecca. Right? Mecca is a slang term. It is a word and that is abused. So we do not talk, and brothers, please follow this. Do not use the word Mecca. Use the word Makkah. And if you can, like nowadays, use the word Makkah, the respected place of Allah subhanahu wa ta'ala, Makkah Mukarramah. That is the words we must use. So it is Makkah, and not, and therefore I say Makkans, and I don't say Meccans, Makkans. A people so united as the Muslimin in Madinah Munawwara were unknown to the Arab world. What made this even more difficult for the Makkans to understand was the fact that these truly united Muslims, growing in force and in number and in strength, were drawn from many different tribes, different families, and some of these tribes and families had been warring with one another and had long histories of ongoing conflict, dating up to five decades. 50, 60, 70 year old feuds and conflicts existed amongst some of these tribes, like for example the Aus and Khazraj tribe alone of Madinah Munawwara, leave alone all the other tribes. They had been divided, the Arabs were divided into hundreds of tribes, but out of those hundreds of tribes, there were about 30 or 40 eminent tribes, they've been large tribes, and these had been at loggerheads with one another, in conflict, killing one another for many, many decades. Now here you find in Madinah Munawwara, families, brothers, sisters, living together with such harmony as brothers and sisters, and yet they were of opposing tribes, drawn from opposing tribes, sworn enemies. And in Arabia in those days, when there was sworn enmity between tribes, then they could never sit together, eat together, drink together, share together. In Madinah Munawwara, Sayyidina Rasulullah sallallahu alayhi wa sallam produced a brotherhood that was unique in the annals of history. In this way, that those who had, were having blood feuds and wars and conflicts raging for decades were brought together into an akhwa and a brotherhood that was unique. Yet in Medina, under Rasulullah sallallahu alaihi wasallam, they all stood for one another, prepared to die even for one another. The Makkan unbelievers could not understand how this was achieved, and many of them attributed it to the magic of Muhammad sallallahu alaihi wasallam. Look, you can imagine in those days, how is it possible that a person can come and unite people like this? What else can, they knew nothing, or they did not want to believe. In the Risalat of Muhammadur Rasulullah sallallahu alaihi wasallam. Some still preferred to call it the magic of Rasulullah sallallahu alaihi wasallam. As the second year, we go on to the second year now of the Hijrah. As the second year passed, the Makkans became increasingly anxious. Their main trading routes passed through Medina, northwards on its way to Syria and to Rome. All right? Rome and Italy and all the areas of Asia, larger Asia, to which they traded. The Arabs used to travel through Medina or bypass close to Medina along what they call the Red Sea Route, and this from then some used to go away for trading purposes to Egypt, which means to North Africa, not only Egypt but Sudan. Some travel southwards, some travel eastwards, all right, through to Morocco for purposes of trade, and then others used to branch, go further north into Europe, and in Europe they used to branch off, and some used to travel eastwards, and some used to travel westwards, some used to continue north, which means going into Russia and China, right? And then those who traveled eastwards would go on to South China and other places on that side, right? And those who went westwards would travel into Western Europe, right? Eastern Europe, Western Europe. Eastern Europe accepted Islam at the hands of the Sahaba Ikram. China, Russia, all those accepted Islam in the period and the time of Rasulullah sallallahu alaihi wasallam. Also through the barakah of the Sahaba Ikram traveling those trade routes for purposes of trade, those also accepted Islam. And then westwards, you come across of Iraq and Iran and all those other countries, right? Romania and Yugoslavia and all those states that are there, according to the map. As the second year passed, the Meccans became increasingly anxious. Their main trading routes passed through Medina on its way to the north. Their economy would be severely threatened. Somehow, history also evolves and devolves around money. Always, like we human beings, with us it's exactly the same. All, somehow it eventually comes to some form or other, money, or call it material things. So as the second year passed, the people of Makkah Mukarrama became, at that time, they were all kuffar and mushrikeen. They had driven the Muslims, all the Muslims, out of Makkah Mukarrama. They became increasingly anxious, for it was their desire that the people of Medina, the Muslimin, should not become economically strong. Their economy, they felt, would be severely threatened if their supplies were affected. The growing strength, unity and prosperity of the Muslims in Medina
3: will receive of the mercy of Allah subhanahu wa ta'ala. We do not know, brothers. So beware and be careful and make proper preparation. And Ramadan is the month in which we should do so more than at other times. Again, I say, ignorance of the laws that govern our lives is no excuse. Do bear that in mind. We cannot say that, look, sir, I did not know what the laws were of, I'm a driver, I'm driving on the streets, and I'm disobeying the laws and the rules that a driver should obey. Can we tell a traffic inspector when we are caught that I did not know what the rules are? Can you stand up in the court, in a court of law, and tell the magistrate that, look, I was ignorant of these traffic rules, these regulations? Can we say so? Can we tell this to Allah subhanahu wa ta'ala? Allah subhanahu wa ta'ala, can Allah ta'ala then ask us, for there will be question and answers. Can Allah subhanahu wa ta'ala then ask, my slave, I gave you everything. I granted you a beautiful home, a beautiful family, a beautiful business, beautiful income, all the luxuries of life. I gave you health, the greatest thing that a person can have. All these assets I gave you, blessed you with, endowed upon you. And you stand here and tell me that you are not aware of my commandments? How will you feel at that time? So brothers, there is no excuse. So I say, for ignorance, there is no excuse. Allah subhanahu wa ta'ala is very merciful and very rewarding. But the punishment of Allah ta'ala is also, bear this in mind, very, very severe. We have received enough warning. No previous nation has received more warnings than what we have. By the same token, the grace and mercy of Allah ta'ala is heaviest upon us, the ummah of Sayyidina Muhammadur Rasulullah sallallahu alayhi wa sallam. We need to have willingness, we need to find sincerity. If we are driven towards goodness and virtue and piety, then Allah ta'ala will help us. If we seek personal fame and glory, and we are driven by greed and lust, by pride and bigotry, we seek, then we distance ourselves from Allah subhanahu wa ta'ala. We distance ourselves from Allah subhanahu wa ta'ala, and we become the tools of shaitan, la'in, the cursed one. Now I ask you to look around and see the stagnation in the ummah of Muslims. We may be wealthy, we may be rich, we may be well educated, we may be well dressed. The fact is, however, that we are empty inside. There where it matters. There is no spiritual light burning within us. We have become boasters and show-offs, braggarts and coasters. We have become tune players. Everything must be put onto films and videos by us. This is what we have become. Everything must go into photographs, everything must go onto films, everything must go onto papers. Ourselves, our families, our weddings, our celebrations, our religious ceremonies, everything must be photographed, everything must be videoed, everything must be recorded on film. In everything we have become extravagant and wasteful. We attend extravaganzas, all kinds of entertainment, all kinds of shows, all kinds of parties, all kinds of rallies, and so forth and so on, to show others the stuff that we are made of. Just to go and show off how well dressed my wife and my children are, how well dressed I am, what I have, what I possess, the car I have, the home I have, the wealth I have. Astaghfirullah. What are we? What have we come? Only outside. Mr. Outside and Mrs. Outside. Inside is all blankness. We laugh a lot. We laugh aloud. And we thoroughly enjoy ourselves in this life. We have become a happy people. Our inclinations and desires are purely material. Gain and accumulation of wealth are life's objectives to us Muslims today. Pleasure is the force that moves us and motivates us. Shaitan's evil suggestions finds us easy prey, and we fall into his schemes and into the wily traps of Shaitan quite readily and willingly. Vanity transcends our knowledge of Islamic law, and greed blinds us to the justice of Islam. This causes us to break laws and to bend laws without fear. For Shaitan places Akhirah and judgment into the shadows for us, so that Akhirah and judgment, meaning Yawmul Qiyamah, either appear a long distance away from us, or they appear unimportant to us. True? You use the word Akhirah. In the Quran Majid it is recorded that the hairs used to stand up. True believers, out of fear of the calamity and what is going to happen and transpire in hereafter, the hairs used to stand up out of fear of Allah subhanahu wa ta'ala and the fear of the consequences and the results of that particular day. Sayyidina Usman Ghani radiallahu ta'ala used to sit in front of, at the Qabr. He used to sit and cry and weep until the Sahabas used to ask him, but Ya Usman radiallahu ta'ala, what is the problem? Why do you weep so? Why do you cry so? And he used to say, you know, this is the first stage of Akhirah. If I pass this test here, then I know I can look forward to some success in the hereafter, on the Day of Judgment. What kind of people were these that we are supposed to live to look up to as our examples? Sayyidina Rasulullah sallallahu alayhi wa sallam used to weep so much for who? For you and for me. What reason? Why? How often has he said, I see in the distance, he used to tell the Sahaba ikram, these are not his exact words, I'm putting it into my words. He used to say, I look into the distance and I see the condition and the state of my ummah, of my people. And I'm sad and therefore I weep. For I see them drowning, I see them descending, I see them declining, I see them falling into so many factions, into so many fitnas. We are aware of it. So what do we do about it? These are some of the extravagances and the things that we are indulging in. Thus many of us have become malicious peoples, ruthless peoples, pitiless peoples in our dealings with others. We become stony-hearted. We have become, many of us, unrelenting peoples and vindictive peoples. We have no time for Allah Ta'ala and His Rasul sallallahu alayhi wa sallam. We only have time for ourselves, for money and for pleasure. Our friends and associates are likewise materialists. We choose them carefully. My friend can only be one who is like-minded and likewise. All our time is consumed by material ventures. Our ibadah is only eyewash, eye blind. Since we do not serve the purpose for which we have been created, Allah subhanahu wa ta'ala says, فَصَوْفَ نُسْلِيهِ نَارًا, we will cast him into the fire. وَكَانَ ذَلِكَ عَلَى اللَّهِ يَسِيرًا, and this is easy with Allah. We have been sent into this world with a divine purpose. There is a purpose behind our creation. Our master, our creator, our sustainer has created us with a purpose. Our purpose is not to live and enjoy this dunya and the material pleasures and things of this dunya. We are going to cast that behind. Even this body we will leave behind. So why work for the pleasure of this flesh? Why give it pleasure which is against the command of Allah subhanahu wa ta'ala? Why indulge in sins and immoralities, in acts of corruption? which are forbidden of our creation, then we will succeed. If that purpose of our creation is unfulfilled by us, then the eternally burning fires of hell are our only abode. And may Allah subhanahu wa ta'ala save us all from such a miserable end. Oh Allah, we ask you this in this holy month of Ramadan whilst in a state of fast. Inshallah, Ameen. The 25th command of Allah subhanahu wa ta'ala is as follows. Says Allah subhanahu wa ta'ala, Ya ayyuha alladhina amanu ati'u allaha wa ati'u rasula wa ulil amri minkum fa in tanaza'atum fi shay'in farudduhu ila allahi wal rasuli in kuntum tu'minuna billahi wal yawmil akhir zalika khayru wa ahsanu ta'wila. Sadaq Allahul Azim. Surah Nisa, Fat Surah of the Quran, ayat number 59. O true believers, obey Allah and obey the Messenger of Allah and obey those who are in authority among you. And if you differ in any matter among yourselves, then refer it to Allah and refer it to the Messenger of Allah. If you indeed believe in Allah and the last day, that is the best and fairest interpretation for you. To get it again, before I give you the commentary. O true believers, obey Allah. O true believers, obey the Messenger of Allah. O true believers, obey those who are in authority among you. And if you differ, if there is any dispute among you, in any matter among yourselves, then you take that matter and you refer that matter to Allah, meaning to the Quran, and you refer it to the Messenger of Allah, meaning to Sunnah. If you indeed believe in Allah and the last day, that is the best and fairest interpretation for you. Look at this. This is from a command of Allah subhanahu wa ta'ala. ذَلِكَ خَيْرٌ وَأَحْسَنُ تَعْوِيلًا. That is the best and fairest interpretation for you. That is the best and fairest interpretation for you. My dear Muslim brothers and sisters, where do we stand in the light of this command of Allah ta'ala? Allah ta'ala is the source of all knowledge. Allah Ta'ala is the all-knowing. The Quran Majid contains all that is essential for man to know, to succeed in this world and to succeed in the hereafter. The final messenger of Allah Ta'ala, Sayyidina Muhammadur Rasulullah Sallallahu Alaihi Wasallam, was taught to live the interpretation of the Quran Majid. Thus in the revelation, in the wahi of the Quran, and in the sunnah of Rasulullah sallallahu alaihi wasallam, we find the dictionary of human life. Try and remember these words. The dictionary of human life. Brothers, true. Whatever you want to know about life and living, you have to turn to the dictionary. The Quran Majid and the sunnah are the dictionary of human life. Whatever you want to know about human life, guidance, what you should do, what you should not do, all that you will find in this dictionary of human life. All the answers are contained in the Quran and the Sunnah. If we believe that this deen is a complete deen, الْيَوْمَ أَكْمَلْتُ لَكُمْ دِينُكُمْ وَأَتْمَمْتُ عَلَيْكُمْ نِعْمَتِي وَرَضِيتُ لَكُمُ الْإِسْلَامَ دِينًا. Allah subhanahu wa ta'ala, nowhere in the Quran says, I gave you a half complete deen, an unfulfilled and unfinished business. Allah subhanahu wa ta'ala says, I gave you a complete deen, and that complete deen is the perfect. Perfect code, perfect life, perfect teaching, perfect guidance. Now if we believe this ayat of the Quran, if we believe that what Allah ta'ala is saying is true, then we have a complete way of life, and we have a complete form of guidance. We have a complete teaching. If so, then what is there to dispute and argue about? Why so many differences in this ummah on religious Islamic issues? Why? I don't understand. Do you? Why should they be? Now, no elaboration and no commentary, but think for yourself. Thus in the revelation of the Quran, in the Sunnah of Rasulullah, we find the dictionary of human life. All the answers are contained therein. Now we have, in the ummah is divided up into two groups. The ummah of Sayyidina Rasulullah sallallahu alaihi wasallam is divided into two groups. We have the layman the layman or the laymen known as the awam, and we have the learned people who are known as the khawas. Khawas meaning special, chosen, whatever. The learned people, the khawas. And then we have the layman that is known as the awam. Let's make these two groupings and we look at them for a little while, go back to this ayah. Laymen, the awam, may not understand and grasp Quran and Sunnah and find for themselves answers and solutions in Quran and Sunnah, for they do not have the necessary learning. Since they lack the necessary learning, the men of learning in Quran and Sunnah, the khawas, are the ulama of the ummah. Thus all men must obey Allah and His Rasul sallallahu alaihi wasallam at all times and in all matters. And to best serve Allah ta'ala and Rasulullah sallallahu alaihi wasallam, they must learn from the ulama-i karam. When an extremely complicated, I am giving you the commentary of that particular commandment of Allah ta'ala, what I am saying now. So follow carefully. Thus all men must obey Allah and His Rasul at all times and in all matters, and to best serve Allah Ta'ala and Rasulullah sallallahu alaihi wasallam, they must learn from the ulama-i karam. When an extremely complicated matter comes along, which is the cause of dispute and differences in the ummah, then let it rest with Allah Ta'ala and Rasulullah sallallahu alaihi wasallam, if you truly believe in Allah and His Rasul sallallahu alaihi wasallam, and do not become involved in furthering division and schism in Muslim society. And this is the best way. I ask you, what do we have at present? What do we have today? Never has this ummah been ever divided as it is divided and torn apart today. We are divided, we are fragmented, we are weakened. Why? There are two major reasons. Firstly, number one, the ulama have split into those who preach the truth, known as the ulama-i haq, and those who promote evil, known as the ulama-i su. You can find many other reasons perhaps. I'm giving it to you in the light of this particular ayah of the Quran. Ulama themselves, the khawas, are split. There is division amongst the khawas, the learned people. One is the ulama-i haq, and then on the other hand, the ulama-i su. Those who are preaching good and inviting towards good, and the ulama-i su who are inviting towards evil and in calling towards evil and promoting evil. Surprised as you may be and strange as you may find this, this is the truth. Now follow me as I go on to elaborate on this very, very briefly. Both, however, claim to represent Islam. This causes the awam, the layman, to be lost, to be in difficulties as to make up their mind which one to follow. The basic difference between the two is that the ulama-i haq interpret Quran and Sunnah according to Rasulullah sallallahu alaihi wasallam and the sahaba-i karam and the major mufassirin and muhaddiseen-i karam. The ulama-i su, on the other hand, interpret matters according to time-honored customs and traditions of legendary people, of famous people, wherein innovation, deviation, variation, and modification of laws are permissible. The Muslim public is thus split up both ways, establishing two major camps with differing interpretations on single issues. The second major reason, that is the one. In other words, in the khawas, in the learned people, there's a split, there's a division. The second major reason for our division is that a third force has come into reckoning. These are the opportunists. For plain speaking and plain language, I will term them the opportunists. These are the people drawn from the political, economic, social and educational fields who have found it expedient to describe themselves as experts on Islamic matters. Subhanallah. If I were to name some of them for you now here, people that you know, people that you read about, people that you hear about, who are now offering solutions, Islamic solutions, on issues that divide the ummah, you will be amazed. But whether it is in keeping with Quran and Sunnah, that is another issue altogether. Let's continue. We do not have the time to go into examples and elaborations. Who should Muslims go? This is the third force dividing this ummah. Who should Muslims go to? That is a question the awam is going to ask, the people are going to ask. The ulama su, on the one hand, the ulama su holds sway over the masses because of the emotional discharge. You know, a battery gives discharges, current it discharges power, and then of course you start your car and you can, batteries give so much. Even the lights that we have here, there is a power that comes through, a current that comes through from. So the ulama su discharge as an amount, emotional discharge that they give, and thus giving false, and people follow them because of this discharge. Whichever heart and whichever mind that current strikes as it goes out, whichever one it penetrates and goes through, they follow that. Quran and Sunnah and pure judgment does not come into the picture. So the ulama su hold sway over the masses because of their emotional discharge, thus giving false direction. And what are they doing? They are giving false direction to people, creating further division. The opportunists make a grand stand, so they draw a lot of the public. The ulama haq, that is all I'm going to say about the opportunists. You know them better than I do. You know what kind of stage performances they have. You know what they are calling across. You know what kind of fatwas they are giving. You know what kind of solutions they are offering. You know where the solutions are drawn from. You know what their learning is. You know what their background is. You know what they are giving political solutions, economic solutions. They have hardly any knowledge of the Quran. They can perhaps not even translate for you Bismillah ar-Rahman ar-Rahim. They do not even fully comprehend maybe Ashhadu la ilaha illallah wa Ashhadu anna Muhammadur Rasulullah. They perhaps do not even know the ahkam of salah. They do not even perhaps know all the rules and regulations of fasting and hajj and all the other rules and regulations of Islam. They hardly have any knowledge of the commandments of Allah subhanahu wa ta'ala, but they are offering from their platform solutions how to create unity within the ummah and how to settle disputes. Subhanallah. So I say, the opportunists make a grand stand, and because of the grand stand they make, and the superficial nature of our beliefs and our practices, they draw a lot of the public. The ulama haq, on the other hand, are left to carry out the task of directing and teaching people the truth. They do enjoy considerable support, but this does not remove the divisions and fragmentations within the ummah. Alhamdulillah that we still have the ulama haq. That this is by the mercy of Allah subhanahu wa ta'ala. You know, brothers, it takes my mind back to a long time ago, when I started teaching earlier, and I started talking about qabr, and I started talking about the immaterial aspects of life, and the attacks that were leveled at us. Today, many of the people that come to my talks and lectures come and tell me, but Maulana, I heard the same thing there in that masjid, what you were saying, which was denied in earlier times. Wallah, in the house of Allah subhanahu wa ta'ala, I'm sitting and telling you that today those people are saying exactly what you were saying. What is this, brothers? Why? It is strange. I do not want to elaborate on that subject, leave it alone. But this shows you how poor we are in learning of the deen. So we say that these ulama-e haq fortunately are around, they're doing the job, they do have considerable support, but the division and the fragmentation, we must admit, still remains. And it hurts the ulama-e haq and the followers of haq, it hurts them to see these divisions within the ummah, because we are supposed to be one body. So, how obedient are we to this command of Allah Ta'ala, which I have recited to you earlier in the command number 25? When obedience to Allah and His Rasul become matters of dispute and division within the ummah, in spite, I'm giving you now a direction, those of you who are here, think about it. And if you find that it is a reasonable interpretation that I am giving you in the light of the mufassireen karam and muhaddiseen karam of the past, particularly in the light of the standing of the sahaba karam and their position in this matter, I give you that verdict, and then see if you can follow this, and it maybe it will help you. When obedience to Allah and His Rasul become matters of dispute and division within the ummah, in spite of a clear direction in the Quran and Sunnah, then what respect are we showing to Allah Ta'ala and Rasulullah sallallahu alayhi wa sallam? You tell me. The clear ordainment of Allah Ta'ala is that all believers should obey Allah Ta'ala, should obey Rasulullah sallallahu alayhi wa sallam, and should obey those in authority among them. And this means The ulama learned in Quran and Sunnah. Where differences arise and pose themselves in the ummah, then the issue should be referred back to Allah and His Rasul sallallahu alayhi wa sallam, meaning to Quran and Sunnah, for arbitration and settlement. In this case, the valued and the precious direction given by a respected alim of the ulama-e haq must be accepted by you, must be accepted and followed without malice or prejudice. In this way, differences will not result in furious debates and arguments, and most matters will be amicably resolved. We cannot wish differences away, but we can overcome them by following this command of Allah Ta'ala. You understand what I said? Firstly, if a dispute comes up and it is amicably, unanimously resolved that, look, this is what Quran and Sunnah is saying, O Ummah, we stand together, the ulama, this is the direction to follow, then we've got no problem. Then the awam has got no problem. But when the ulama give two, three, or a varied number of opinions on a single issue, then you are in a quandary. Then you've got a problem. Then you've got a terrible worry. What do we do? In that case, the ulama-e haq, the one who teaches you, the one who instructs you, the one you love, the one you respect, the one you honor, you go to him or you listen to him and he says, look, this is the direction in this matter. Your matter is resolved. For he has drawn whatever direction he is giving from his knowledge of Quran and Sunnah. So you accept that, provided he is of the ulama-e haq, that he is on Quran and Sunnah, that he is a learned man. And then you say, well, this is what my Imam, and this is what my Mawlana, or this is what my Shaykh, or this is what the one I respect is saying, who I consider as the Ulul Amr. And I respect his decision on this matter, and I will follow it. Matter is resolved. No reason for further argumentation, because then you are breaking this command of Allah subhanahu wa ta'ala. When egoistic opportunists and presumptuous and expedient-seeking ulama su give alternative interpretations which do not conform to Quran and Sunnah, then they have fallen into the trap of deception and deviation set by shaitan, and the ummah does not have to follow them. Ummah does not have to follow the ulama su, because they are giving what you and I call nafsi decisions. Decisions drawn from their hawa, from their nafs. It is such proud and arrogant people of the collar or the priestly class that have destroyed religions of the past and led their people to devastation. Will we Muslims allow ourselves to be similarly misled and deceived? The commandment of Allah Ta'ala are clear to us. Let us follow them to success in dunya and in akhirah. Let us not be overtaken by the law of the cult. That is what, in our modern times, that is what is prevailing. Never allow that to come into Islam, that we have leaders who are like cult leaders. They will destroy Islam when we do so. Islam is the religion for man. It has been chosen by Allah Ta'ala for man. Let us all abide by it and follow it to the end, inshallah. And my final few minutes, brothers, I just want to end this off. This is the holy month of Ramadan of the year 1412 after the Hijrah. It is March 1992. I am speaking to you in the house of Allah Ta'ala in Masjid al-Sabr in Primrose Park, Cape Town, South Africa, on Sunday, the 3rd of Ramadan, equivalent to the 8th of March, after Zuhr Salah. Our subject for this Ramadan is the same as for last year, titled Shaitan's Plan for Man. We have engaged ourselves in the study of the history of Shaitan for over a year. We have recorded all this on more than 35 by C90 audio cassettes, all of which are available on request, and we will be filling another few months on the same subject. We have studied the input of Shaitan from Prophet of Allah to Prophet of Allah through Nabi Adam alayhi salam, dealing also with the story of Habil and Qabil. We have dealt who were the two sons of Nabi Adam alayhi salam, through to Nabi Shis alayhi salatu wasalam, the son and successor of Nabi Adam alayhi salam, through Nabi Nuh alayhi salam, through Nabi Hud alayhi salam, through Nabi Saleh alayhi salatu wasalam, through Nabi Musa alayhi salatu wasalam in two chapters, the one dealing with the cow and the other dealing with Qarun, through Nabi Sulaiman alayhi salam, also in two chapters, the one dealing with Bilqis alayhi salam and the other with the angels Harut and Marut, through Nabi Ibrahim alayhi salam, which was also dealt with in two chapters, the one dealing with Nabi Ismail alayhi salam and the other with Namrud. Hereafter we did a special annexure on husband-wife relationship, in which I showed how shaitan divides and devastates a marriage relationship through deceit.

which is essential for every Muslim to know and to practice, for these are not theoretical suggestions but practical advices. I have quoted 25 ayat to you already, but there are plenty more in the Quran Majid. These commandments help us to avoid shaitan. That is why I am spending so much time on them. To do justice to this important aspect of our lesson, I have decided to continue with this annexure at a later date, but also as a part of the series Shaitan's Plan for Man. I therefore ask you to bear with me, and I ask you to beg Allah Ta'ala to spare me and to save me to serve the deen in the future, inshallah, ameen. Until its continuance, last announcement, until its continuance, we will return and complete the story of Nabi Lut alayhi salam and Shaitan. The story of Nabi Lut alayhi salam is an extremely important one for us because of the indulgences of the Sodomites and its crucial aftermath. And also, since it has been mentioned in such broad outlines in the Quran Majid, the story of Nabi Lut alayhi salam is mentioned in 11 surahs of the Quran Majid, some of which are fairly lengthy descriptions. By implication, this means that the story of Nabi Lut alayhi salam and Shaitan is a very important one for us to know the story well, and never to repeat the sins, the transgressions and the wrongs of the Sodomite peoples. These surahs are the following: Surah Araf, 7th surah of the Quran; Surah Hud, 11th surah of the Quran; Surah Hijr, 15th surah of the Quran; Surah Anbiya, 21st surah of the Quran; Surah Shu'ara, 26th surah of the Quran; Surah Naml, 27th surah of the Quran; Ankabut, 29th surah of the Quran; Safat, 37th surah of the Quran; Zariyat, 51st surah of the Quran; Surah Qamar, 54th surah of the Quran; and Surah Tahrim, 66th surah of the Quran. All of these, this one story that I have been relaying for several months now before Ramadan, I am now on the completion stages of that story. I could not complete it before Ramadan. The last few verses dealing with Nabi Lut alayhi salam will be commenced with when we commence our lessons next week. Then we go on to the story, which I have described as a really heart-rending story. Nabi Ayyub alayhi salam and Rahma alayhi salam. This is a story worthwhile listening to. Then we have several short stories, and then we will be going on to the very, very illuminating conversation, interview, discussion between Sayyidina wa Nabina Muhammadur Rasulullah sallallahu alayhi wasallam and Shaitan al-Rajim, wherein it will take me approximately 1.5 hours to relate to you that particular conversation in which Shaitan informs Nabi Kareem sallallahu alayhi wasallam of his actions with the ummah of Sayyidina Muhammadur Rasulullah sallallahu alayhi wasallam. I think that I will reach maybe by the third week or the fourth week for sure of Ramadan Mubarak. That's why. So what I am doing, although I have informed that I'm going to give 30 commandments of Allah subhanahu wa ta'ala, 5 have taken me the whole lesson, it's going to take very, very long. So I'm cutting it for now. We will continue at a later date. Next week, the final portions of the story of Nabi Lut alayhi salatu wasalam, and thence we will continue with the story of Nabi Ayyub and Rahma alayhi salam. 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All praises are due to Allah subhanahu wa ta'ala. We glorify His name. We extend our thanks and our gratitude to Allah subhanahu wa ta'ala, who is the master, the creator and the sustainer of the entire universe. We all come from Allah subhanahu wa ta'ala, and all of us are going to return to Allah subhanahu wa ta'ala. We therefore praise Him, we glorify Him, and we say Alhamdulillah, all thanks and praises are due to Allah. And we send darood and salam upon the beloved messenger of Allah subhanahu wa ta'ala, the final prophet of Allah subhanahu wa ta'ala, Sayyidina wa Nabiyina Muhammadur Rasulullah sallallahu alayhi wa sallam. And we send Allah's choicest blessings and rewards upon the beloved family and messengers and the beloved family and the companions of Sayyidina wa Nabiyina.

0: Muhammadur Rasulullah sallallahu alayhi wa sallam. This is the holy month of Ramadan of the year 1412 of the Hijrah, and this is the second Sunday of this holy month. It commenced on a Friday. We met last week on Sunday and we spent this noble time between Zuhr and Asr engaging ourselves in Zikrullah, and now again we are seated here. Our subject is Shaitan's plan for man. We will today commence with the final installment or the final chapter in the story of Nabi Lut alayhi salam and his people who lived in the plains of Jordan near Jerusalem, where lies the Dead Sea. We will discuss the people of Sodom and Gomorrah, the people of Nabi Lut alayhi salatu wasalam, and what transpired there. I have been speaking on that subject for almost 10 weeks. And I'm going to finish up that portion today. The final few ayat of the Quran Kareem, in which is mentioned the story of Nabi Lut alayhi salatu wasalam and his people, the punishment of Allah subhanahu wa ta'ala that came down upon them. And thereafter we will commence with the story, inshallah, of Nabi Ayyub alayhi salam and his spouse Rahma alayhi salam. Every individual will be judged according to his own beliefs and actions by Allah subhanahu wa ta'ala, men and women, male and female, in the hereafter. None shall carry the burden of another person. The wife of Nabi Lut alayhi salam, like the wife of another prophet, Nabi Nuh alayhi salam, was an unbeliever and also a talebearer or a spy for the unbelievers. She, the wife of Nabi Lut alayhi salam, caused him a lot of frustration and anguish. Nabi Lut alayhi salatu wasalam was married to her. She bore him children, his children. So he had to bear with her and he had to live with her with great patience and tolerance. He had to tolerate his wife, although he was aware that she was spying on him, although he was aware that she was carrying tales about him, about his preaching, about his whereabouts, about his movements to the people of Sodom, to the mushrikeen and munafiqeen and kafirin, the people who were the enemies of Nabi Lut alayhi salam. She was carrying, she was in his house, she was a mushrik, she was an unbeliever, yet he could do nothing about it. He had to tolerate her. The life of a prophet of Allah subhanahu wa ta'ala is a great teaching for mankind. The forbearance of both these prophets, Nabi Lut and Nabi Nuh alayhum as-salam, is unique. They neither deserted nor divorced their wives. What happens after life was not in their hands. What happens to their wives after they die, that is not, their fate is not in the hands of those prophets of Allah subhanahu wa ta'ala. That decision rests entirely in the decree of Allah ta'ala. Nevertheless, the lesson for us is an enormous and abundant one. What lesson? The lesson that Nabi Lut alayhi salam and Nabi Nuh alayhi salam kept their wives. They did not throw them into the streets. They tolerated them, kept to them, and they existed as one entity and one family. So Allah subhanahu wa ta'ala informs us about the people of Nabi Lut alayhi salam as follows in the Quran. And remember, brothers, this is the last chapter of the story. So if you do not know what preceded it, that is not my fault. We have been here every Sunday. We have performed our duty. And I do not feel that it would be worth our while to go back and relate the entire story of Nabi Lut alayhi salam and his Sodomite peoples. As I mentioned, we have dealt with it over something like 8 to 10 weeks already, speaking for about an hour and a half to 2 hours each Sunday on that particular subject of Nabi Lut alayhi salam and his peoples. We are now towards the end of that story. Says Allah subhanahu wa ta'ala in the Quran Majid with regard to the story of Nabi Lut alayhi salam as follows regarding the wife the wives of Nabi Lut and Nabi Nuh alayhi salam. We are particularly interested here in the wife of Nabi Lut alayhi salam. Says Allah Ta'ala, Bismillahir Rahmanir Rahim, Dharaballahu masalan lilladheena kafaru imra'ata Nuhin wa imra'ata Lut. 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Allah propounds, this is the translation, Allah propounds for those who disbelieve the similitude of the wife of Nuh and the wife of Lut. They were under two of our righteous servants, says Allah. They were, these two women folk, these two wives, were under two of our righteous servants, and they deceived them both. And these women folk, these wives, deceived both these prophets of Allah. Deceived both these prophets of Allah. Thus they, meaning their husbands, thus they were of no advantage to them at all before Allah. These women folk, their husbands who were prophets of Allah, were of no advantage to these women at all before Allah. And it was said to these women folk, it was said to them, to these two wives, the one the wife of Nabi Nuh alayhi salam, the other the wife of Nabi Lut alayhi salam, it was said to both of them, وَقِيلَ دَخُلَ النَّارَ مَعَ الدَّاخِلِينَ. Enter the fire of hell, enter the fire of Jahannam, along with those who enter the fire of Jahannam. Astaghfirullah, brothers. Question to the cynics. The question is, judgment has not taken place. To the best of our knowledge, to you and me, judgment is still, Qiyamah is still to come. Here, Quran tells us that the two unbelieving wives, one the wife of Nabi Lut alayhi salam, the other the wife of Nuh alayhi salam, were told in the past tense that they must enter the fire of Jahannam. There's two ways you can understand this particular point that is made in the Quran. One is you accept that Allah subhanahu wa ta'ala, this is Allah's wahi, and it is correct and it is right, and I accept it and submit to it as such, that in spite of time and in spite of whatever misgivings I have and in spite of my cynical brain and in spite of the questions that come, Allah is right, and so it happened, and I accept Allah, if you say so, I accept, and it has happened. But then there is a little subconscious mind that the secular education has created within us, the probing, questioning, thoughtful mind. No problem with that. But then it mustn't remain cynicism alone. It mustn't remain a question. It must be answered. We must find the answers, therefore. The answer is as follows. There is no time by Allah subhanahu wa ta'ala. There's no yesterday, today, and tomorrow by Allah subhanahu wa ta'ala. Time is one zone. Time is Allah. Allah has knowledge of past. Allah has knowledge of present. Allah has knowledge of the future. Allah subhanahu wa ta'ala has here used the past tense. He has every right to do so. For Allah is not limited to a certain time zone. Allah, we cannot limit to merely the past. To Allah subhanahu wa ta'ala, everything is one time. For you and me, we have a past, a present, and a future. Allah does not have past, present, and future. So Allah subhanahu wa ta'ala has used in the Quran to explain wahi to mankind, past, present, and future, as He has used the terms for Himself, I and we. Alright? So what it is, do not restrict and limit Allah subhanahu wa ta'ala to a time period or a time zone. Allah subhanahu wa ta'ala is past, present, and future. Allah subhanahu wa ta'ala knows where each one of us is going from the time we are born to the time we die. Nay, Allah knows what went on before we came into this world. Allah knows what will happen after we depart from this. Everything about us, but each and every creation of Allah, no matter how many multi-millions it is, everything of Everything Allah subhanahu wa ta'ala knows. He is Alim, He is Khabir. So we say that the subtlety, let's proceed now, I've given you the translation, that Allah in this ayah that I recited, ayah number 10 of Surah 66, Allah says that He gives us the similitude. Allah propounds for those who disbelieve the similitude of the wife of Nuh and the wife of Lut. They were under two of our righteous servants and they deceived them both. Thus they, the husbands, the prophets, we have no advantage to them at all before Allah, and it was said to them, enter the fire along with those who enter the fire. The subtlety, the cunning and the craftiness and the wiliness of shaitan are legendary. We know it from the time of the episode of Nabi Adam alayhi salatu wasalam and Hawa alayhi salam. But for shaitan to ruin the house and family of a prophet of Allah ta'ala is the height of deceit and delusion. Shaitan had turned these two women folk, the wives of these two prophets, both into hypocrites and unbelievers. To such an extent that they worked against their prophet husbands. Imagine, brothers, how deep and how far shaitan can reach and penetrate into the hearts of people. That he penetrated into the household of these two great illustrious prophets of Allah subhanahu wa ta'ala. The wife of Nabi Nuh alayhi salam used to laugh at him and used to mock him. And together with the people, she used to describe him as a distracted and an insane person. She used to call him a madman. And when the people laughed at him, she used to also laugh at Nabi Nuh alayhi salam, who, his own wife. The wife of Nabi Lut alayhi salam, on the other hand, used to report confidential information to her friends, the Sodomites, who were the enemies of Nabi Lut alayhi salam. She used to report his movements, his thoughts, his ideas, his whereabouts, his functions, all those things she used to report to them. They would not heed, these two women folk would not heed their husband's call. They would not accept their piety and virtue. They would not accept them as the prophets of Allah Ta'ala. They cursed their husbands for what they were. Shaitan had tainted them. Shaitan had blinded these two wives of the prophets, and Shaitan had overpowered them. They lived with and they experienced the truth, but Shaitan's grip over them was overpowering. In this is a very important lesson for us as to the evil and tight grip of Shaitan over one who reneges from obedience to Allah subhanahu wa ta'ala. Such people are eventually destroyed by Shaitan, as was the case with the two wives of the two prominent and noble messengers of Allah subhanahu wa ta'ala, namely Nabi Lut alayhi salam and Nabi Nuh alayhi salam. One should also note pride and self-consciousness in the story. Wives are sometimes proud with what they know or have or can achieve, and they want the right of self-expression and personal freedom and freedom of choice. Where pride is involved, Shaitan finds an instant home, and the cause for disaster is set in motion. Where the husband is a pious and a humble man, the wife becomes, in such a case, a rebellious leader, and under the guidance and tuition of Shaitan, she can destroy herself, and sometimes she can be the cause for the destruction of all her children. Where she herself is humble and true, and she is a pious and virtuous, modest and secluded person, a woman, wife, mother, she becomes the symbol of an outstanding and an uprighteous family. And all can thereby gain success in dunya and akhirah. So it is the mother and the wife that is a very important figure in a family setup. A lot rests on the shoulders of the wife and mother. I hope Muslim women can stop thinking that their position is an inferior one in Islam. Allah subhanahu wa ta'ala holds you in great esteem, O Muslim women, if you do things the right way. And Allah subhanahu wa ta'ala protects you from shaitan. But you have got to take the necessary precautions. My dear sisters, you must always be on your guard against our sworn enemy, shaitan, who constantly tries to mislead you, to deceive you, and to seduce you. Here are a few pieces of advice to help you against shaitan, the evil tempter. Be always modestly and Islamically dressed, with your head always properly covered. Attire is very important in Islam, for shaitan hates a woman who is correctly dressed. About a woman, the greatest thing that shaitan hates is pure Islamic attire. We're not going to go into details, all right? You know, it is a loose-fitting garb covering her from top to bottom, properly dressed, properly covered, not showing, not revealing a figure at all, from head to toe, properly covered. All right? Now, what I am saying basically is, we are dealing with the story of shaitan. All I am doing here is merely pointing out how shaitan attacks and tempts the women folk of Islam. So attire is very important, for shaitan hates that woman who dresses properly, in a proper mode. Shaitan fears such a woman, and he avoids her. Furthermore, other advices to you to save yourself from shaitan is, do not gaze at, do not go out with, do not be in the company of, and avoid as far as possible talking to strange men. Further advice, do not laugh and joke and be very joyous in your life. Life is a serious matter. Be ibadah conscious. Think often about death. Think often about akhirah and all the things that are going to occur in akhirah. And engage yourself as much as you can, as often as you can, in the zikr of Allah subhanahu wa ta'ala. Do not raise your voice. Further advice, do not raise your voice or boost or boast or try to impress others with your ways and with your cleverness and with your education. Pride and vanity are the easiest ways for shaitan to influence you with his evil whisperings and with his dark suggestions. Further advice, do not backbite, do not gossip, do not slander, for these are the tools of shaitan. Do not furthermore be jealous or envious of others. Shaitan will not leave you then. Do not discuss your private affairs. Very important. Do not discuss your private matters and confidential information about your husband with others. Shaitan will not leave you in peace if you do so. He will then be bent upon destroying your family and you. It becomes very difficult to release yourself from shaitan once he gets hold of you. For shaitan is invisible and shaitan is very, very penetrative. He is also a master of disguise and deception. You will think he is giving you, through his promptings, very good and sound advice, whilst he is actually deceiving you and misleading you. With these few friendly advices, brotherly advice, let us go back to the story of Nabi Lut alayhi salatu wassalam. In the story of the wives of Nabi Nuh and Nabi Lut alayhum assalam, we find excellent examples of shaitani waswasa, which should bring fear and concern to every woman of Islam. After learning of it from the Quran Majid, every one of them should be wiser of the extreme danger that shaitan poses to the women folk of Islam. If shaitan could reach and mislead and deceive the wives of these two prophets of Allah subhanahu wa ta'ala, then I ask you, what about the wives of non-prophets? What about the wives of people like you and me? How deep can shaitan penetrate into the hearts and minds of our wives if they ignore the advice that I have given earlier? Willing obedience and submission to the commandments of Allah subhanahu wa ta'ala and the teaching and tariqah of Sayyidina wa Nabina Muhammadur Rasulullah sallallahu alayhi wa sallam. That is what it entails. If they ignore that, they are looking for trouble. If we are obedient to Allah and His Rasul sallallahu alayhi wasallam, and we seek protection from shaitan constantly, then we will be saved from misguidance and deception, and may Allah subhanahu wa ta'ala help us all. Ameen. The people of Sodom were truly rebellious people. Not only did they practice unnatural sex with their own kind, meaning sodomy, but they also broke all the rules of morality and justice, of goodwill towards others. They were a sinful people indeed. The wrath of Allah subhanahu wa ta'ala eventually came down upon them in a terrible and a terrifying way. And they and the area in which they lived was wiped out completely from the map of this world. Nabi Lut alayhi salam had warned them of this, but they had laughed it off and they paid him no heed. The Quran Majid describes their punishment in these words, says Allah subhanahu wa ta'ala, وَأَمْتَرْنَا عَلَيْهِمْ مَطَرًا فَانْظُرْ كَيْفَ كَانَ عَاقِبَةُ الْمُجْرِمِينَ. Surah A'raf, 7th Surah of the Quran, ayat number 84, says Allah subhanahu wa ta'ala, and we rained upon them a rain. Behold then what was the end of the wicked sinners. And we rained upon the people of Sodom, upon the people who were rebellious, who were dissident, who were disobedient to Lut. We rained upon them a rain which consisted of showers upon showers of stones pelting down upon them from the heavens. Says Allah subhanahu wa ta'ala, فَانْظُرْ كَيْفَ كَانَ عَاقِبَةُ الْمُجْرِمِينَ أَوْ مُسْلِمِينَ. Behold then what was the end of the people who were wicked, who were sinful, how their life ended. Here you can see from the way I am putting it to you and saying it to you, the first part is the tragedy of the people of Lut alayhi salam. What was the tragedy? They were destroyed in a terrible, a terrifying way, by the will and the qudra of Allah subhanahu wa ta'ala, in that they were crushed when stones poured down upon them from the heavens. I have already said, and I may mention it in passing for those of you who may not be aware of it or may not have heard of it, each stone carried the name of the person it was earmarked for. Each stone bore the name of the persons, of the person that it was meant for. And that particular stone chose its victim very carefully. It crisscrossed other stones in order to reach its victim and to aim itself upon that particular victim. This is contained in all the major tafasir, this particular information. And I will read out for you just now another ayah in which Allah subhanahu wa ta'ala mentions that each stone was marked for victim. I, however, have carefully gone through the major tafasir, and I would then say that these stones were tiny stones that were almost like bullets. They came down, and not one stone alone was meant for a victim, but several stones, could be several hundred stones also, because they came down like rain. And all these stones, according to the name that they were, was written on it, went and struck its particular victim. Anyway, let us proceed. This was a cataclysm. The destruction of the Sodomite people was a cataclysm of epic proportions in the plains of Jordan in Palestine, where lies the Dead Sea, underneath which lies the buried remains of the cities of the plains of Jordan. The Bible, for example, quotes as follows. Now, we are sticking to Quran. We have nothing to do with the Bible, but merely to enlighten you, I have taken two quotations with regard to the people of Sodom from the Bible. In chapter 13 verse 13, the Bible states, "Now the men of Sodom were wicked and sinners against the Lord exceedingly." And in Genesis chapter 19 verse 25 is stated as follows, "And he," meaning Allah, and God overthrew those cities and all the plain and all the inhabitants of the cities, and that which grew upon the ground. In other words, the destruction that came upon the people in the plains of Jordan, particularly the Sodomite peoples, the peoples of Nabi Lut alayhi salam, this is what happened. God overthrew the cities, and all the plain and all the inhabitants of those cities that stood on these plains where lived the people of Sodom, and that which grew upon the ground, all of it was destroyed. The idolatrous practices and the outrageous perversions of the Sodomite peoples were the causes of their doom and their destruction. Tragedy of these people was that not a single household, remarkable, listen to this. The tragedy of the people of Nabi Lut alayhi salam was that not a single family, not a single household, besides the household of Nabi Lut alayhi salam, had any piety or virtue left in them. For us Muslims, this should be a great warning. The work of Amar bil Ma'ruf wa Nahy anil Munkar, that is the duty of inviting others towards righteousness and forbidding evil, described otherwise as the work of da'wat and tabligh, is the essence for us, for our salvation. Wherever this work is stopped, wherever this work is banned, wherever this work is not permitted, their evil and sin is bound to increase, and the end could be a terrible and a disastrous one for us, for the entire ummah. The Quran Majid says further, with regard to the story of Nabi Lut alayhi salatu wassalam and his people as follows. وَإِنَّ لُوتًا لَمِنَ الْمُرْسَلِينَ إِذْ نَجَّيْنَاهُ وَأَهْلَهُ أَجْمَعِينَ 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to 138. Says Allah subhanahu wa ta'ala, wa inna lutan, and verily Lut, laminal mursaleen, was also one of those messengers who was sent by us. Iznajjaynahu wa ahlahu ajma'een. We sent him and we saved him and his entire household. Illa ajuzan fil ghabirin. And this old woman who was his wife, she perished with those who remained behind. She perished with those who remained fil ghabirin, who remained behind. Summa dammarna al-akharin, says Allah subhanahu wa ta'ala, thereafter we destroyed the others. Wa innakum latamurruna alayhim musbihin wa bil layli afala taqilun. And you, O people of Makkah, pass by these places, these ruins where the Sodomite peoples lived, as you travel in the morning and by the night on your journeys. Afala ta'qilun. Why do you people not understand? Let me explain what this means. It means that the Quran is addressed in particular to the people of Quraysh in this ayah. Addressing itself to the people of Quraysh, Allah subhanahu wa ta'ala informs them that not far from you, as you journey and you travel and you go on your trade missions, you pass along the plains of Jordan and you see the ruins of and the devastation of the people of Lut alayhi salam. And yet you do not derive a lesson from it. You know the story of Lut, you know the story of the rebellious, sinful, wicked people of Lut alayhi salam. Why do you then not obtain ibrah, lesson from these ruins? Here is a prophet that I have sent unto you. He was born amongst you. He is from you. He receives revelation from me, revelation of Quran. He is a man untainted by sin, innocent of all breach. He is from you, from amongst you. He stands amongst you. He has been known for his honesty, his sincerity of purpose. All of you know him. Why do you not accept him? And Allah subhanahu wa ta'ala now tells them in this particular ayah that you know what happened to the people of Lut alayhi salam. And you people journey and pass by the places where these people lived as you travel morning and evening, morning and night when you travel. Afala ta'aqilun, why do you not then think about this matter, understand, reflect and accept Muhammad Rasulullah sallallahu alayhi wa sallam as the messenger of Allah subhanahu wa ta'ala, and the deen of Islam as your religion, and then you become submissive. You submit to Allah and the Rasul of Allah sallallahu alayhi wa sallam. The kuffar of Makkah are invited by Allah subhanahu wa ta'ala to accept Rasulullah sallallahu alayhi wa sallam and Islam by evidence and proof in the Quran Majid. And so also all of mankind, ancient ruins of major cities and civilizations, bear a valuable lesson for humanity. What happened to them? Question which the Quran is asking of the Arab people, the Quraysh of Makkah, and obviously asking us also. Allah subhanahu wa ta'ala is asking them and us as follows. Where are those ancient ruins, those great civilizations? The ruins indicate that these great vast cities and mighty civilizations were destroyed through a great calamity, through great calamities which came to them from the heavens by the decree of Allah subhanahu wa ta'ala. What caused it? A revelation has informed man that their sins and abominations were their undoing. Man's researches bear this out. The Meccan's trade routes passed through the region along the plains of Jordan, going north towards Syria on their way to the east, north and eastwards. They saw these ruins on their journeys. They knew the story of the Sodomite peoples, of the people of Nabi Lut alayhi salam. So why were they hesitating from accepting Sayyidina Rasulullah sallallahu alayhi wa sallam? These questions stretch even further into the future. Man's discoveries, we addressing man today, man's discoveries of ancient ruins and vanished civilizations should draw him to the truth of revelation of the Quran Majid, of accepting Sayyidina Rasulullah sallallahu alayhi wa sallam and the religion of Islam. Why does man waver and hesitate today? Brothers, I may tell you, however, many archaeologists, historians, professional people and scientists who were non-Muslims, once they embarked on a study of man's history, once they went to study the archaeological sites, they found the truth of what Quran has to preach and to say. Some of them have even written books on this subject. I'm not going to start giving a list of names of all these books. But they have, these foreigners have written books. French nationals, Dutch nationals, British nationals, and so forth, German nationals, have written remarkable books of the reason why they accepted Islam. They have through professional investigations discovered that the word of the Quran with regard to ancient ruins and civilizations is the absolute truth. And they accepted La ilaha illallah, and they accepted Muhammadur Rasulullah sallallahu alayhi wa sallam. But we're dealing with another aspect here, and we are saying Allah subhanahu wa ta'ala asks man in the Quran that when you study these ancient ruins and vanished civilizations, you should realize, O man, the truth of the Quran Majid, of the deen of Islam. I may remark here that in my contact with various universities and university bookshops or bookshops that exist around various universities in South Africa, I have discovered, this is just a point that I want to bring to you, something you should think about. I have found that copies, commentaries of the Holy Quran are one of the fastest sellers at these bookshops. So our non-Muslim friends, particularly the Christians, Jews to a lesser extent, but the Christians in particular, students of learning, are fully aware of the contents of the Quran. What is keeping them away from accepting Islam? Allah only knows. But whether they receive 10 copies, 20 copies, 50 copies, 100 copies, it sells like hotcakes, they tell me. It is sold in no time to Christian scholars and students. So they are fully aware, and believe me when I say that they do read that Quran, study that Quran, and waver in accepting the deen of Islam. Hidayat simply does not come to them, because Islam asks of man a very great sacrifice, such as the fasting in the holy month of Ramadan, such as prayer 5 times a day, recommended mostly in congregation, such as giving up all your, or at least certain of your pleasures, you know, like that of drinking and wining and dining and all the rest of it. These are very hard for them to give up. But anyway, how horrible it is, how terrible it is for people to realize the truth of Islam, the truth of Tawheed and Risalat and Akhirat, and then out of the weakness of nafs to withhold themselves from accepting Deenul Islam. Brothers, why I say this is, encourage our Christian friends, do not adopt a high and mighty attitude towards them, or an attitude, I'm better, holier than thou attitude towards them. They need our guidance, they need our advice, they lean on us for help and assistance and guidance. Give them that necessary guidance with the true love of Islamic brotherhood. Call them unto you with example. Cherish them as friends and invite them to the right way. You will find over a period they will slowly make up their minds to join us. Do not retort and call in their presence the Christian peoples with bad names, or give them, tell them off as with regard to their religion. Be a da'i. Invite them towards the truth. Do not retaliate with them. Do not disgrace them. Do not abhor them. Do not shun them. All these are not our ways. Men have discovered the ancient city. I will give you some of the discoveries that have made archaeologists, or some of them, to accept Deen of Islam, to realize that Islam is the true Deen. I'm going to name certain of these ancient cities that have been uncovered over the last few decades, in particular the last 2-3 decades, in which these cities that I mentioned have been uncovered. People have uncovered them, and in these ruins they have found the causes and the reasons why they were destroyed. And of course, they look at the beauty or supposed beauty of these ancient civilizations and ruins and forget the reason why they were destroyed. But let us look at some of them. I will mention some of them in passing to you. Men have discovered the ancient city of Katal Huyuk in the province of Anatolia in Turkey. One of the most ancient habitations of man, discovered in the not too distant past, has been a city in Anatolia in Turkey called Katal Huyuk. In Iran, man has discovered the ancient city of Susa, S-U-S-A. On the banks of the Nile, they have discovered the old kingdom of Saqqara. In Syria, they have found the city of Mari, M-A-R-I. In Pakistan, or present-day Pakistan and ancient India, they found Harappa and Mohenjo-Daro. Both of these I have visited when they were digging this place up after it was discovered. In Pakistan, they found the ancient city of Harappa and the ancient city of Mohenjo-Daro. In Iraq, was found Ur, the famous city of Nabi Ibrahim alayhi salam. On the island of Crete, man has discovered Knossos. In Greece was Mycenae. Then there was Ugarit in Syria, Amarna in Egypt, Hatturas in Turkey, Anyang in China, and of course the famous biblical cities of Nineveh and Babylon and Tarquinia and Persepolis, and Carthage, and Petra, and Qumran on the Dead Sea, and Pompeii, and Hatra, and numerous others which man discovered and is continuing to discover. Now recently we learned, a brother gave me a cutting 2 weeks ago, of a city, ancient city, that has been discovered in the Middle East, in what has known the desolate valley in south, in to the east of Yemen. There, what was the place that de Klerk had visited now recently? In Oman. In the backyard of Oman, we can say, in the desert area of Oman, there an ancient city has just been discovered now, and they say it is, the architecture of that city is remarkable. Brothers, what I am saying here is we are discovering what the Quran has been saying for 1400 years. There was no iota, no idea 1400 years ago when the Quran was revealed that all these cities that I have mentioned and many, many more I have not even mentioned for you, these would be uncovered and mankind would find the reasons for the devastation of these ancient cities. Man has discovered, he knows the reason. And the moment he knows the reason, they immediately know that only Quran tells us the truth about these destroyed civilizations. They know it immediately. And those scientists and archaeologists immediately reach out for Quran. I say this because I've read their books. In their books they tell me that the Muslims that have been working and helping in these excavations and these sites, or the Muslims that live in, because in these ancient cities, mostly there are Muslims in there. In the Far East, in the Middle East, it's all Muslims. So wherever an excavation is carrying on, there are normally Muslims there that help with the labor. And immediately they say, هذا في القرآن.
1: 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been there before, it's a long and a distant route, distant place, far, far away. The road hasn't been traveled. So what is the sensible thing to do? Find out from someone who knows the road, who knows the route, who knows how to get there easily. If we ask a person who has traveled the different routes to that destination, sometimes it can be one place, but you can go through half a dozen different routes. So if you ask a person how to get there, and that person gives you a shortcut route, he says that I will take you through a route, through a road that will be very, very short, where you will avoid the winds and bends and the steep inclines and declines and the potholes and all the other dangers, and very easily you will get to your destination. Then we'll be very grateful to that person that he has shown us a shortcut route to get to our destination. And especially in these days, if somebody shows you a very shortcut route without the winds and bends and inclines and declines and potholes, but at the same time avoiding all the tolls, then we will be extremely happy. We'll say, you are the best person with all the increase in tolls. So he'll say, that is the best person who gives us a route where you avoid all the tolls. So the Allah Walas, the Ahlullah, they have traveled a destination. They have gone through the route which connects with Allah Tabaraka wa Ta'ala. Like that, it is a very difficult route. It's not easy for everybody to get that ta'alluq with Allah Ta'ala, that nisbat with Allah Ta'ala, that ma'rifat of Allah Ta'ala, recognition of Allah Ta'ala, that love of Allah Ta'ala, that trust in Allah Ta'ala. It's not easy. But they show us a shortcut route because of their love for us. They say that if we have reached there and we are tasting the fruits of that ta'alluq and of that contact and of that nisbat and of that ma'rifat, then you too come with me. I will take you through a very shortcut route. Now we haven't traveled that route. We are far away. We don't even know the route. So Hazrat Shaykh, my peer and murshid, Hazrat Maulana Akimud Akhtar Sahib Damat Barakatuh, he says that there is a shortcut route to becoming a wali of Allah Ta'ala. And he emphasizes that, and many, many times he repeats that. What is the shortcut route? He says, do 5 things and you will get this connection with Allah Ta'ala. Do 5 things and you will get this connection with Allah Ta'ala. It's a shortcut route to becoming the wali of Allah Ta'ala. In this route, there is no standing on one leg and reading 20,000 times some wazifa, or going and searching for some dilapidated grave in some jungle, and then going and sleeping in there and reading some wazifa. Nothing of that kind. Says the first thing you do is zikrullah par mudawamat. Zikrullah par mudawamat. Be regular with your zikr. That little zikr, whether it's one tasbih, 2 tasbihs, one tasbih of Durood Sharif, one of Istighfar, third kalima, whatever is prescribed by Shaykh Kamil, then be regular with that, be punctual. Don't be negligent. Just as we don't go without our breakfast, lunch and supper, in the same way we must not feel satisfied until we have completed our zikrullah. Get up before Fajr, little before Fajr. One tasbih, how long does it take? 2-3 tasbihs, how long does it take? But reading one day and for the next 6 months the person does not even read one tasbih, and then the person writes that I haven't been regular with my zikr. So then how do you expect that spiritual strength? How do we expect that? If the person eats today and next 6 months he doesn't eat, what will happen to him? Or if he eats today and after 5 days he has again some meal. So in the same way, the spiritual food is required all the time. A little bit of zikr. If the person for some reason or the other cannot complete those tasbihat, then on that day, read a little of it. Hazrat Mawlana Shaykh Ali Sahib Thanvi Rahmatullah Alayh, Hazrat Shah Abdul Ghani Sahib Rahmatullah Alayh told him that you have prescribed 70 times the Durood Sharif, Salatun Jina. He says, but I am teaching big kitabs and I have no time and I get tired, so I cannot read 70 times that tasbih or that Durood Sharif, that lengthy one. So he said, read it 10 times. If you can't read it 70 times, read it 7 times. Read it 7 times. Allah Ta'ala will multiply it by 10, you'll get 70 times sawab the day you can't manage. But read it. The same way, any tasbih, if the day you can't manage it, but read some part of it. So the first thing is mudawamat on zikrullah. Because the person is going to have this spiritual food, then he will get strength also in his spiritual self. If he's going to neglect that, then he's going to get weakness. Then shaitan and nafs is going to trap him. So zikrullah par mudawamat. Allah walo ki musahabat. The company of those who are Allah walas, or Ahlullah, the walis of Allah tabaraka wa ta'ala, find one, search for one, in every locality, in every area, in every town, every country, Allah tabaraka wa ta'ala will always have some walis. Because Allah ta'ala has mentioned in the Quran Sharif, Ya ayyuhal ladheena amanu taqullah wa koonu ma'as sadiqeen. Fear Allah tabaraka wa ta'ala, O ye believers, and join those who are the muttaqeen. Sadiqeen are the muttaqeen. So you will find them, because Allah Ta'ala uses muzare here. So until the day of Qiyamah, there will always be such kind of people. So choose for companionship somebody who is muttaqi, who is pious, who is righteous. In his sohbat, in his company, the taqwa will also transfer. And that is an extremely important thing. Mujhe sehl ho gayi manzile ke hawa ke rukh bhi badal gaye. 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My destination, it became very, very easy to reach. My goal, it became easy to reach. The storms which were coming in my direction, they also changed the direction. When your hand came into my hand, then that road on which there was darkness, it seems as if the lights just came on. And I traversed it so easily. That is the way that Allah Ta'ala has created for us, to get easily there. We can talk on this until sunrise, but let's get to the third one. Gunaho se mufariqat, judai. Distance yourself from sins. Now that is something that a person has to do if he wants to become the wali of Allah Ta'ala. In awliya'uhu illal muttaqoon. So distancing oneself from sins. And not only that, asbab gunaho se mubadat. Even those places where the person will come close to sin, he must distance himself. Allah tabaraka wa ta'ala does not say don't commit zina. He says wala taqrabu zina. Don't even go close to zina. Distance yourself from all those areas and places where there's fitnas, where there's mischief, where there's corruption, where there is temptation towards zina. Don't keep those kind of magazines, newspapers, articles. Don't watch those kind of things which will lead the person to sin. Don't even go close to it. As I repeatedly have mentioned this, that many people who gave up, for example, watching some filth on the television, after some time again shaitan says that, what does it matter? You are not going to watch. Just look at what are they showing in the newspaper. What are they showing on the television these days? Or is that serial still carrying on? So now the person has a look at it and next thing is back on the box. And then most of the time that is what leads to marriage in the docks. When he goes to the box and he watches all the filth there, then his marriage after that ends in the dock. So must even distance ourselves from there. And sunnat par muwazibat. To stay paband on sunnat. Sunnat is a shortcut route to Allah tabaraka wa ta'ala. Through this same eating and drinking and business and marrying and upbringing of children and looking and listening and speaking and touching and walking, the same thing. You're not going to do something very dramatic. But through this same things that we do every day, routine, if we do it according to sunnah, we are going to eat, we are going to sleep, we are going to go to our businesses, we are going to drive, we are going to travel, we are going to do everything that a normal human being does. And Nabi alayhi salatu wasalam, Allah tabaraka wa ta'ala made him a model and an example for us. Now if the person does it according to sunnah, it is a shortcut route to Allah tabaraka wa ta'ala. Shortcut route to Allah tabaraka wa ta'ala. وہ کیا ہے اللہ سے ملاتے ہیں سنت کے راستے نقش قدم نبی کے ہے جنت کے راستے نقش قدم نبی کے ہے جنت کے راستے اللہ سے ملاتے ہیں سنت کے راستے. So it's a shortcut route to Allah tabaraka wa ta'ala. Now these five things, is it difficult? Now if the person wants to really become a wali of Allah Ta'ala, and if he becomes a wali of Allah Ta'ala, Allah Ta'ala opens his treasures for him. Now we want the treasures to open for us, but we don't want to do these simple things. So then who do we blame? May Allah Tabaraka wa Ta'ala give me, give you, and the ummah the tawfiq of making amal. 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

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And every time I read it, it makes me feel that we haven't progressed one bit from where we were last week. Rahe talab mein sawar sab hain, payada misle ghubar mein. Everyone seems to have taken off. We don't know at which height they are flying and how many have reached. I am still like a speck of dust on the ground. Haven't taken off at all. Still tied by my nafs and shaitan. The chains of nafs and shaitan have tied us. Does not allow us to take off. Or if we are taking off, straight away they fire at the petrol tank and bring the plane back onto the ground, crashing. Nafs and shaitan. Rahe talab mein sawar sab hai, payada misle ghubar mein hun. Tere gulistan mein sab gul hai. Oh Allah, in your beautiful garden, everyone is a beautiful flower. With great amount of fragrance, the only one that is a thorn is myself. Now, Hazrat Khaja Sahib Rahmatullah is saying this about himself. And that wasn't his condition. He was a great wali of Allah Ta'ala. So we who are indeed sinful ones, what should we think of ourselves? How can we be proud, brag about our little ibadat and zikr tilawat, and walk on the surface of the earth with arrogance and pride? How many people we have caused harm and injury and pain to?

Oh Allah, you know the condition of my heart. Each one should look into his own heart. We cannot hide our sins from Allah Tabaraka wa Ta'ala. The thoughts that cross our minds, the fantasizing that we do, the haram planning and plotting and scheming that we do, Allah Tabaraka wa Ta'ala is well aware of all that. How much of haram enters our hearts. He says, we are drowning in the ocean of sins. He says, oh my Allah, every hair of my body is immersed in sins.

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But the days of my life which remain, Ya Allah, let me be living a life which is filled with your muhabbat, with your love, the love of Rasulullah sallallahu alaihi wasallam.

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0: 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Oh my beloved Allah, oh my Rahim Allah, oh my Kareem Allah, oh my most forgiving Allah, my most loving Allah, most caring Allah, most compassionate Allah, oh my most tolerant Allah, oh my most beautiful Allah. Ah, very Allah, how beautiful you are. How loving you are. Ya Allah, how much of your ni'mat you are pouring upon us day and night. In spite of all our sins, Ya Allah, you are giving us so much to eat, to drink, to wear. So much of your bounties, Ya Allah, our heart, our liver, our lungs, our kidneys, everything functioning. Our eyes are still seeing, although we have seen so much of haram with our eyes. Our ears are still listening, although we have heard so much of haram with our ears. Our tongues are still wagging, although we have spoken so much of haram with our tongues. My Allah, no one for us besides you. Tere siwa hamara koi sahara nahi, tere siwa koi hamara nahi. Ya Allah, tu rahim hai, tu kareem hai, tu sattar hai, tu ghaffar hai. O rahim, have mercy upon us. O ghaffar, forgive us. Ya Allah, open the floodgates of your maghfirat and rahmat for us. We are extremely sinful servants of yours. Day and night we are sinning. Day and night, Ya Allah, we make tawbah and break our tawbah. Ya Allah, we use your bounties, your gifts, your ni'mats for your disobedience. Mere Allah, tera hi diya hua khana khate hai. We eat the food provided by you. And when the health and energy comes into our heart, into our bodies, then we use it for your disobedience. My Allah, hum kitne namak haram hai. If there had been another Allah, you would have ordered the earth to split open and swallow us up. You would have sent the gale force winds against us. You would have sent the flood waters against us. But oh Allah, how forgiving you are, how tolerant you are. You're giving us another opportunity to make tawbah. Ya Allah, oh my beloved Allah, we do not wish to return to those sins anymore. Give us the tawfiq of sincere tawbah. Ya Allah, in future we do not wish to commit those sins anymore. Oh my beloved Allah, give us the tawfiq to make the qaza of the namazes we have missed, to keep the fast which we have missed, to pay back the zakat which is due, and to pay back to whomsoever whatever is due. Ya Allah, give us the tawfiq of making amal. اے میرے پیارے خدا ہمارے حال پر رحم فرما کرم فرما. Ya Allah, you dearly love forgiveness of sins. You dearly love forgiveness of sins. Oh my beloved Allah, forgive the sins of our eyes, of our ears, of our tongues, of our hands and feet, of our heart and mind. Forgive our major sins and our minor sins. Forgive the sins that we committed knowingly or unknowingly. Forgive the sins that we committed in the light of day or darkness of nights. Oh my beloved Allah, we are only fooling ourselves if we thought that nobody was watching us in the darkness of nights. If there is a tiny little black ant crawling on a pitch black rock in the darkest of all nights, you are aware of the movement of that ant. Ya Allah, you could have seized us there and then when we committed sins, you could have brought embarrassment, humiliation, disgrace and suffering upon us. But oh my beloved Allah, how tolerant you are, how forgiving you are, how loving you are. Ya Allah, we are seeking forgiveness for all sins that we have committed. Our life which is gone is gone. The life which remains, Ya Allah, let us live a life that is filled with itaat. Let us live a life which is filled with your muhabbat, with the muhabbat of Rasulullah sallallahu alayhi wa sallam. Ya Allah, change the condition of our hearts. Where Allah, hamare dilon ka hal badal de. Where Allah, hamare dilon ka hal badal de. Change the condition of our hearts. Our hearts are filled with malice, with greed, with pride, with arrogance, with envy, with jealousy, with evil passions and desires. Ha, by Allah, hearts which you gave us for your love and the love of Rasulullah sallallahu alaihi wasallam. We have given our hearts to nafs and shaitan. Oh, my beloved Allah, change the condition of our hearts. Man has mastered the science of transplant of hearts, physical hearts. Oh my beloved Allah, transplant a spiritually sound heart into our bodies. It's not difficult for you, my Allah. Hawa wo hirs wala dil badal de. 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Khudaya fazl farma dil badal de. Khudaya fazl farma dil badal de. Oh my beloved Allah, change the direction of our lives. Ya Allah, take us on the road that leads to you. Take us on the road that leads to Rasulullah sallallahu alayhi wa sallam. Take us on the road that leads to Jannat. Distance us from nafs and shaitan. Ya Allah, man has made the computer chip. Oh my beloved Allah, there can be millions of pieces of information on that chip. But man has also made a delete button. Ya Allah, with just one press of the delete button, millions of pieces of information can be deleted. Ha, my beloved Allah, press the delete button of our sins. Mere Allah, hamare gunahon ke upar delete button. Ya Allah, tere liye kya mushkil hai? What is it difficult for you, my Allah, to press the delete button of our sins? Mere Allah, hamare hal par raham farma. Bless us with long life, with good health. We are spiritually sick and we are physically ill. Mere Allah, hum bimar hai. Hame shifa ata farma. Ya Allah, hame shifa ata farma. Ya Allah, whoever is sick and ailing, bless them with complete cure from all ailments, sicknesses and diseases, from spiritual ailments and physical ailments. Ya Allah, our parents, our wives and children, our grandchildren, whosoever is sick and ailing, Ya Allah, whether they are sick and ailing in the masjid, or whether they are at homes, or whether they are in clinics or in hospitals, whosoever is sick and ailing, Ya Allah, bless them with complete shifa. Ya Allah, sabku sehate tamma, kamila, ajila, daima, mustamirra nasif farma. Oh my beloved Allah, have mercy upon us. We know that sometimes sicknesses can be a rahmat and mercy. But we are extremely weak. We cannot take the rahmat of sickness. Ya Allah, change it to the rahmat of good health. Oh my beloved Allah, those who are in depression, give them joy and happiness. Those who are in financial difficulties, bless them with plentiful of halal risk and remove their financial difficulties. Ya Allah, save us and protect us from borrowing from the banks on interest. Ya Allah, when our homes are on interest, when our carpets on interest, when our furniture on interest, when our curtains on interest, when our food on interest, Ya Allah, when each and every item that we purchase is on interest, then how can we expect barakat in our homes? Ya Allah, protect us and safeguard us from the curse of interest taking and giving. Ya Allah, bless us with barakat in our sustenance. Ey vere pyare Allah, oh my beloved Allah, those who have no children, bless them with pious, righteous, healthy children. Those whom you have given children, make them obedient to you, to your Rasul sallallahu alayhi wa sallam, and to their parents. Ya Allah, hamein sehat de, afiyat de, salamati de, izzat wali zindagi de, taqwa wali zindagi de, Bless us with your ma'rifat. Bless us with yaqeen in you. Bless us with trust in you. Bless us with tawakkul in you. Bless us with your closeness. Bless us with the closeness of Rasulullah sallallahu alayhi wa sallam. Keep us under the shadow of your mercy, my beloved Allah. Ya Allah, humare gunahon ki wajah se, for because of our sins, don't turn away your glance of mercy from us. If you are going to turn away your glance of mercy, we will face nothing but destruction. Ya Allah, humare hal par raham farma. Ya Allah, the whole ummat of Nabi alayhi salatu wasalam is suffering. Ya Allah, puri ummat aaj pareshan hai. The ummat for whom my beloved Nabi sallallahu alayhi wasallam cried so much. The ummat for whom so much of his blood was shed. Ya Allah, that ummat is suffering around the globe. Ya Allah, we know it is because of our sins. Ya Allah, we know the sins that the ummat is indulging in. But Ya Allah, don't look at our sins anymore. Look at the tears and the blood of my beloved Nabi sallallahu alayhi wasallam. Ya Allah, those who are the enemies of Islam, give them hidayat. Open their eyes to the beauties of Islam. Bless them with Islam and Iman. Make them worthy of entry into Jannah. But oh Allah, if they have become obstinate and they have made up their minds, they will continue with the torture and persecution and tyranny and shame and humiliation that they are bringing upon the Muslim Ummah. Then, oh my Allah, shake them like you shook the Aad and Samud. Send the gale force winds against them. Ya Allah, send flood waters against them. Ya, cause their planes to crash. Cause their ships to sink. Create division amongst their ranks. Ya Allah, bless the Ummah with victory in the battlefield. Mere pyare Allah, humare hal par raham farma. Ek din marna hai aakhir maut. Ek din humara janaza bhi chalega. My Allah, whether we like it or not, the angel of death is not going to warn us. Ya Allah, he is going to come suddenly. He is going to strike suddenly. We don't know where he is going to strike, how he is going to strike. Where is he going to take out the soul from our bodies? My Allah, daily we are witnessing young, fit, healthy people suddenly departing from the surface of the earth. Mere Allah, accidents, murders, killings, wars, battles. Ah, my Allah, so many people are going. Yet we are indifferent, negligent. Mere Allah, give us the realization that one day we have to leave this world. Don't let the angel of death find us in a disco, in a cinema, in a theater, in a gambling den. Don't let the angel of death find us in adultery, in fornication. So many have had heart attacks whilst committing adultery and fornication. By Allah, so many have died in prostitute court. So many have died in cinemas and discos. My beloved Allah, don't let the angel of death find us glued to some filthy television program or porn site on the internet, or a filthy magazine in our hands, or popping drugs in our mouth, or bottle of wine in our hands. My beloved Allah, what kind of embarrassment, shame and humiliation it will be for the Ummah. Ya Allah, when the time of our departure comes, we know we are not deserving, but Ya Allah, what are we really deserving? We are seeking from your shan of Rahimi and Karimi. Take us to Madina Tayyiba. Madina Tayyiba mein hame maut naseeb farma. Bless us with maut of shahadat in Madina Tayyiba. At the Rauza Mubarak of Nabi alayhi salatu was salam. 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Ya Allah, let our soul come dancing towards you. Bless us with burial in Jannatul Baqi, so that when the winds of Rahmat blow over the graveyard of Madina Sharif, we too may be blessed and forgiven. Ya Allah, but if it's not muqaddar day, wherever it may be, let it be in a state that you are pleased with us. Rasulullah sallallahu alayhi wa sallam, all his life he made du'as for us. Ya Allah, bless us with the best of dunya and the best of akhirah. Ya Allah, you are well aware of the desires that are in the hearts of all those who have raised their hands this part of the night. Ya Allah, fulfill the good desires which are in their hearts. Ya Allah, inki nek murado ko pura farma. Oh my beloved Allah, Nabi alayhi salatu wa salam made so much of du'as for us, so much he prayed for us, so much he begged for us. اسپیشلی حجۃ الوداع میرے پیارے نبی صلی اللہ علیہ وسلم نے حجر اسود کو 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how much he cried for us. The duas that he made behind the Maqam Ibrahim, the duas that he made on after drinking Zamzam on Safa and Marwa in Mina, Arafat and Muzdalifah. Ya Allah, bless us with all the goodness that he asked for us. Bless our parents, wives and children, brothers and sisters, family members and the entire ummah with all that goodness. And all the mischief, corruption and fitnas that he asked for protection, protect us and the entire ummah of Rasulullah sallallahu alayhi wa sallam. Ya Allah, remove the difficulties of entire mankind, whatever the suffering may be, wherever it may be. Ya Allah, remove their suffering, difficulties and hardships. رَبَّنَا تَقَبَّلْ مِنَّا إِنَّكَ أَنْتَ السَّمِيعُ الْعَلِيمُ وَتُبْ عَلَيْنَا إِنَّكَ أَنْتَ التَّوَّابُ الرَّحِيمُ Allah, all the works 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
1: 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It is only the tawfiq of Allah tabaraka wa ta'ala. And Allah ta'ala gives to those who are desirous. If a person is in search of Allah ta'ala, if a person wants the muhabbat of Allah ta'ala to come into his heart, if he is in search of the ishq of Nabi alayhi salatu wasalam, he wants Rasul Pak sallallahu alayhi wa sallam's ishq and muhabbat to come into his heart, then Allah ta'ala creates the conditions for him to acquire that muhabbat, to acquire the ishq of Rasul Pak sallallahu alayhi wa sallam. He will find such kind of majalis, or he will find such kind of places, or he will come in contact with some friend, or with some sheikh who is kamil, or somebody who has got dard-e-muhabbat in his heart, and Allah Ta'ala will bless him with that dard also, that muhabbat also. But if the person shows complete indifference, he is not interested, then no matter how many majalis he attends, but he will not get that muhabbat. So it is a fazl of Allah Tabaraka wa Ta'ala. Now, since this afternoon, without any real thinking or pondering or deliberate attempt, suddenly this poetry was coming on my tongue, Mujhko Jeene Ka Sahara Chahiye. And it seemed like it was coming so repeatedly that I decided that I will read the same thing tonight. Mujhko Jeene Ka Sahara Chahiye

people live in this world for different reasons. There are different ways that this can be translated and explained. But one of the explanations is that people live in this world for different reasons. Some of us, we live to eat and we eat to live. That's about the only reason why we live. We live so that we may eat, and we eat so that we may live. Just to make use of the luxuries of this world, that's the purpose of our living. So some people live for that purpose only. One is the usage of the things of this dunya, that I have explained many, many times. Allah Ta'ala, for whom did He create the whole universe? If we are going to say, must not use anything, then we know that we will not survive in this world. We have to make use of the things that Allah Ta'ala has created as means of living. But that is not the maqsad of the zindagi, that is not the objective of our life. Animals also eat, drink. We are human beings, and not only human beings, Allah Ta'ala blessed us with Islam and with Iman. So our purpose of living is totally different from that of others. So Hazrat in this poetry says, Mujhko jeene ka sahara chahiye. We need some kind of support, some kind of reason, some kind of thing that we look forward to for living in this world. Otherwise there's no reason for living. And what is that support that I'm looking for? Gham tumhara dil hamara chahiye. Here it means, O Allah, what I need is your love. It must be your love and it must be my heart. How can one explain the muhabbat of Allah tabaraka wa ta'ala when it enters the heart? We don't have it, I don't have it. That's why we can't explain it. And even if we have it, we can't explain it. It is an experience. But it's a reality. I keep on saying it's not a fantasy world that I'm talking about. I repeat, Shaykh Jalaluddin Rahmatullah alayhi said, O Allah, when the fragrance of your muhabbat and love, when the fragrance of your love comes into my heart, then the vocabulary of the languages of the world fail to give a description, to describe, to explain what that experience is. It's impossible. There's no vocab. And Allah Ta'ala gives it. If we are in search of it, Allah Ta'ala gives it. So He says, Ya Allah, this is what I want. And that is that steam that will make us move. Wallah, I'm telling you, that is the only steam that will make us move. At present, complain, I cannot do this, I cannot get up for Fajr, I cannot make my ma'mulat and tasbihat, I cannot give charities and I cannot do this and I cannot do that. It is all because of this weakness that we don't have that steam of Allah tabaraka wa ta'ala's love and Nabi alayhi salatu wasalam's love. If we have that, then see how it makes a person move. Then we will look forward to it. It will become like our ghiza, our food, how we look forward to breakfast, lunch and supper. That's how we will look forward to ibadat, zikr, tilawat, fulfillment of the rights of people, honesty, truthfulness, charity, everything that we talk about. Then we will look forward to it. We won't say it's difficult. How must I stay away from zina? How must I stay away from the TV watching filthy things? How must I stay away from speaking lies? How must I stay away from this and that? We won't say that. Then it will become easy. And that is the maqsad and the purpose of bayat also. Bayat is not only making khidmat of the chef, you drive the person around here and there and polish his shoes and massage his head. That is not what it's all about. That they can do it themselves too. The whole purpose is to learn from them how to develop this muhabbat of Allah tabaraka wa ta'ala in our hearts. How to develop the ishq of Nabi alayhi salatu wasalam in our hearts. How to paint our hearts. One friend the other day, I asked him what business, or he's in the paint business. I think I must have told you about the air conditioning youngster. That I asked him, what you do? He said, I do air conditioning. So I told him, I'm also in the air conditioning business. So he must have taught competition here.
They said, your air conditioner, it cools the skin. That's all. If a person is feeling hot, then the air conditioner cools the skin. So there's nothing wrong. We all need now to the air conditioners are on. But it'll only cool the skin. But if a person has got a court case tomorrow, and the person could be charged for murder, or he could be sentenced for murder, or he could go into prison for 20 years and 30 years for some other crime that he committed. Now put 20 air conditioners on and see if it cools his heart. The restlessness of the heart, the anxieties, the worries, the depression, will these air conditioners cool that? So I say the air conditioners that I am selling, they are free of charge, and it cools the heart. The zikrullah, the tilawat, the ibadat, the muhabbat of Allah and His Rasul sallallahu alayhi wa sallam, when that will come into the heart, then it will cool the heart, it will remove the heat of the heart. So this person, he is in the paint business. So I said, in the paint business, what do? When people come, then you tell them that these are the colors of the paints that I have, and these are the qualities. That's all. Now if a person comes every day and he comes and sees the colors of the paints, this is blue, this is green, this is red, he sees the colors and he goes away, will his house get painted? If a person walks into the shop every day and he looks at all the charts and all the paints and all the colors and then he goes away, so will his house ever get painted? He will have to buy that paint and paint that house, then it gets painted. So in the same way here we talk, or we have always heard of sabr, of shukr, of taqwa, of qana'at, contentment. We have been listening to all these things all the time. But just listening is not going to be sufficient. So in the sohbat and the company of those who have got taqwa, we will also get taqwa. In the company of those who have got the muhabbat of Allah Ta'ala in their hearts, then we will also get some muhabbat of Allah Ta'ala in our hearts. Those who have got sukoon in their hearts, Allah tabaraka wa ta'ala, those to whom He has given sukoon, then when we are going to sit in their company or we are going to associate with them, then we will also get sukoon in our hearts. That is the purpose. Hazrat Maulana Ashraf Ali Thanvi Rahmatullah Alayhi, when they went to Haji Imdadullah Rahmatullah Alayhi, now such great, great ulama, for what did they go there? They had such knowledge, they were towers of knowledge themselves. So why did they go to Hazrat Haji Imdadullah Rahmatullah Ali? So when they asked him, he said that we knew the names of the different mitais. This is barfi, this is jalebi, this is gulab jamun, we knew the names. But we hadn't tasted it. In his sohbat and company, we actually tasted those mitais. In other words, we had heard of zuhud and taqwa and qana'at and all these things. But in his company, we attained it. So Allah tabaraka wa ta'ala has always kept in every area, every town, every city, every country, many of those people to whom He has given some share or some part of that muhabbat and that sukoon. So mujhko jeene ka sahara chahiye, gham tumhara dil hamara chahiye. And we must seek this from Allah tabaraka wa ta'ala, because when Allah ta'ala will become ours, then everything will become ours. Then even in difficulties, the person will find sukoon. He will have pain in his body. He will suffer like any ordinary human being suffers. He will bleed sometimes. He will scream in pain sometimes. He will be in poverty sometimes. He will be in different kinds of conditions. But those will be outside conditions. And inside the heart, there will be that sukoon which will not be shattered. Because the person will believe that it is my Mawla, it is my Allah from whom all these things are coming. My job is to please Him. After that, whatever condition He gives me, I must be pleased with it. So, mujhko jeene ka sahara chahiye. And once we have that, then we got this sahara for living. If we don't have that, then there's no support. Then there's no maqsad of life. Gham tumhara dil hamara chahiye. That's what I want. So if we are going to keep seeking it, Allah Ta'ala will say, I gave it to you one day.

the shore of the ocean of your love, my beloved Allah. Bahre ulfat ka kinara chahiye. Ya Allah, we want the shore of the ocean of your love. Sar hamara dar tumhara chahiye. It must be your house and it must be my forehead. My head must be bowed before you. In front of the Kaabatullah Sharif or any house of Allah Tabaraka wa Ta'ala. Dar tumhara, sar hamara chahiye. Imagine if any person has been blessed with the shore of the ocean of Allah Tabaraka wa Ta'ala's love. Allah Ta'ala has become his and he has become Allah's. Bahre ulfat.

when I'm in pain, when I'm in difficulty, when I have any problem, when I have any kind of grief, any kind of sorrow, any kind of difficulty, any kind of hardship, any kind of test and trial, gham mein bas unko pukara chahiye. Then I turn towards you, my beloved Allah. Where is it coming from? Conditions that are coming, the different situations, where is it coming from? Who is making the decisions? The decisions of adversity, the decisions of prosperity, the decisions of wealth, the decisions of poverty, the decision of health, the decision of illness, the decision of depression, the decision of joy. Where are all these decisions made? It's made by none but Allah. For the pious, for the righteous, it's a test to elevate their stages. And for sinful ones like us, it is a forgiveness of our sins, or it is an azab of Allah tabaraka wa ta'ala to shake us up and bring us back to Him. La'allahum yarji'un. That's all. So, gham mein bas unko pukara chahiye. We are searching for solution to our problems everywhere. In material things we are searching. It's not in the material thing. In the material thing also the problem will be only solved if Allah Ta'ala makes a decision that by means of these material things this person's problem must be solved. Otherwise those same material things will become the cause of his misery and pain. The same material things. If a person thinks that plenty of wealth solves the problem, how many people have got plenty of wealth, but doesn't solve the problem? So we have to turn towards Allah Ta'ala. People are losing hope. Lose hope and do what? Go to some other Allah. Bow down before the idols, before the stones. Or say, okay, we don't believe in any Allah. Will that solve the problem? Na'uzu billah. Gham mein bas unko pukara chahiye. Unke hote kya sahara chahiye? If Allah Ta'ala is with, then what other support do we need? And you will feel, you will sense that Allah Ta'ala is with. If we are obeying Allah Ta'ala, we are trying our best. We can't do justice. But if we are trying our best to restrain ourselves from sins and from haram, and we are obeying our Allah, then in difficulties and hardships also, the person will sense and he will feel that Allah Ta'ala is with me. It's a test from my Allah. And by now, 120 times I have used that example, that it will be exactly like that examiner who has set a very difficult paper for the pupil. And when the candidate says that I can't seem to answer this question, it's a very difficult paper. So the examiner says, put your hands into my hands. I will write down the answers to the questions which I have set. The difficult questions which I have set, now you give your hand into my hand and I will write the answers for you. Will that paper ever be difficult then for that candidate? Because the examiner who has set it is now going to answer the paper. Allah Ta'ala is the one who is sending those conditions. Now when we are turning towards Him, we are giving our hand into the hand of Allah Ta'ala. He will then find a way out for us in those problems and difficulties. Unke hote kya sahara chahiye? Why are we losing hope?

لذت فریاد طوفانوں میں ہے. When does a person really pour his heart out before Allah? When does he really make dua from the depths of his heart? The person who is enjoying everything, he's got plentiful to eat, plentiful to drink, wonderful car to move around, and he's got everything going for him. Then that person's dua will also be just like that. Generally, we're talking about not the exception, but generally that person will say, what am I short of? One woman was making salat, very regular, and reading Quran Sharif, and making zikr, and doing everything. So the husband said, what are you short of that you have to keep on making all this namaz and zikr and tilawat? What are you short of? You got everything. So you don't need anything. In other words, the namaz and everything, there's no need for it because you got everything. So when the person is in difficulties, when he's in the midst of storms, when the ship is being lashed by storms from all sides, when it is spinning, when the waves of the ocean is spinning that huge ship and boat, we have been in ships traveling from here to India many times. And sometimes in the storms, those huge ships, but they just swing around. They just swing around like toys. At that time, see what kind of duas people make. From the depths of the heart, people are crying, they are making dua. Ya Allah, save us. The ship mustn't sink. So, lazzate faryad tufano mein hai. When those storms come, then the person really enjoys that dua. Kon kehta hai kinara chahiye? So who says that I want the shore? But now those are people of a very, very high caliber and level. We are not like that, that we ask for storms. We can't take a little pain. Where are we asking for storms? But what it means is that when difficulties come, when hardship comes, when problem comes, whether it is in business, whether it is in the home, whether it is in marital life, in whatever department of our life, when there is a problem, then at that time the person must turn towards Allah Ta'ala and pour out his heart. In seclusion make dua, cry, get up at night, get up for tahajjud, get up and plead to Allah Tabaraka wa Ta'ala and see how he opens the doors. The person will be surprised.

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What is the purpose of complaining all the time? May Allah Ta'ala give us those kind of hearts that He gives to the Awliya-i-Siddiqeen. Those hearts which are brimming with Allah Ta'ala's love, which are overflowing with Allah Ta'ala's love. Those hearts where every beat of that heart we hear Allah, Allah, Allah. سنو میں نام تیرا دھڑکنوں میں مزہ آ جائے مولا دل بدل دے.

0: 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الله my most beautiful Allah. We are extending our begging bowls before you, my beloved Allah. All treasures lie with you. You are most merciful, most forgiving. You dearly love those who turn towards you and seek forgiveness of their sins. My beloved Allah, we are turning towards you. We acknowledge that indeed we are the most sinful ones on the surface of the earth. We are not advertising our sins, we are not bragging about our sins, we are not proud and happy about our sins. My beloved Allah, we are ashamed of our sins. You blessed us with so many ni'mat, so many bounties, the great ni'mat of sight, the ni'mat of hearing, the ni'mat of speech. Our hands, our feet, our heart, our mind, our lungs, our kidneys, our bladders, everything functioning, my beloved Allah. How much of your bounties you have blessed us with. Yet we use the same ni'mat for your disobedience, the ni'mat of sight for your disobedience, hearing for your disobedience, speech for your disobedience, our wealth for your disobedience, our hands and feet for your disobedience. Yet you are so tolerant, in spite of all our sins, you give us so much to eat and drink and wear. My beloved Allah, therefore we are turning towards you, we are seeking forgiveness for all our sins, whether we committed them in the light of day or darkness of night, our major sins or minor sins, whether we committed them knowingly or unknowingly. Ya Allah, we are seeking forgiveness. Forgive us, our parents, our wives and children, our brothers and sisters, family members, and the ummah of Rasulullah sallallahu alaihi wasallam. Forgive the sins of our eyes, forgive the sins of our ears, forgive the sins of our tongues, our hands and feet, our heart and mind. My beloved Allah, you dearly love the forgiveness of sins, forgive us. We know the moment we get forgiveness, all our problems will be solved. Ya Allah, we are seeking from you. We are extending our begging bowls before you. You are seeing us. You are listening to us. We are not folding our hands before some idol that cannot see us, cannot listen to us, cannot help us in any way. Ya Allah, you even know, you are aware of the thoughts that are crossing our minds. Our past is flashing before us, my beloved Allah. Ya Allah, my beloved Allah, we are turning towards you. We want your closeness, we want your marifat, we want yaqeen in you. Ya Allah, bless us with your muhabbat, with your love. Fill our hearts with your muhabbat, with the love of Rasulullah Pak sallallahu alayhi wa sallam. My beloved Allah, give us that steam of your muhabbat, which will make us move mountains, my beloved Allah. Ya Allah, change the direction of our lives. It is not difficult for you to change the condition of our hearts. At present, my beloved Allah, we enjoy sins. We enjoy your disobedience. We enjoy the disobedience of Rasulullah Pak sallallahu alayhi wa sallam. The Sahaba Ikram, the Tabi'in, the Tabi'in, the Awliya of the Ummat. They made Ibadat, they made Zikr, they made Tilawat. They obeyed you, Ya Allah. They were honest, they were truthful, they did everything that was pleasing to you, and then they cried that we were unable to do justice. Where Allah, they cried, we were unable to do justice. Ya Allah, we commit sins 24 hours of the day and we smile, we laugh. We brag about our sins, we advertise our sins in the newspapers for everyone to see. Which casino we were in, which disco we were in, which cinema we were in, which clubhouse we were in, with our wives and children. My beloved Allah, where is our shame gone? Where is our haya gone? Where is our modesty gone? Where is our khawf gone? Where Allah changed the condition of our lives. Ya Allah, we are a bad example. My beloved Allah, we are a very poor example. But it's not difficult for you to give hidayat and guidance. Ya Allah, we are seeking guidance for ourselves and for the ummah of Rasulullah sallallahu alayhi wa sallam. When our a'mal are presented before Nabi alayhi salatu wa salam, when he sees that ummah for whom so much of my blood was shed, my teeth were shattered, for whom I stood whole night in prayers, for whom I was stoned, the ummah for whom I cried day and night, the ummah for whom I made all the sacrifices, 3 solid years boycotted and ostracized in Shab ibn Abi Talib, when the time came that they had to chew the leaves of trees for survival. Ya Allah, when our a'mal are presented before that Nabi of yours, how much of injury and pain we are causing to him. Ya Allah, indeed, we should be upset and we should be very much disturbed when cartoons and images of Nabi alayhi salatu wasalam are made as an insult to Nabi alayhi salatu wasalam. Ya Allah, it is the sign of our iman that we are upset and we are hurt and we take action. But how many of our actions are hurting my beloved Nabi sallallahu alayhi wa sallam? Ya Allah, how much of our actions when we are in discos, cinemas, theatres, watching the filth on the television screens, reading filthy novels and magazines, indulging in adultery, fornication, how much of pain and injury it causes to the heart of my beloved Rasul sallallahu alayhi wa sallam. Ya Allah, the Sahaba-i-Kiram, they came from backgrounds of kufr. Some came from the Nasara, some from the Yahud, some from the Munafiqeen. But when you blessed them with hidayat, they became radiyallahu anhum wa radu an. Make a decision, my beloved Allah. Decisions are made by you. Make a decision for us tonight, my Allah, to change the condition of our lives. Ya Allah, make a decision to make us yours and become ours. Hamara ban ja aur hame apna bana le. Ab to hame apna bana le. Ya Allah, how long are you going to keep us distance from you? When will we enjoy the sweetness of iman? When will we enjoy the sweetness of your love? When will we enjoy the sweetness of the love of Rasul-e-Pak sallallahu alayhi wa sallam? Ya Allah, give us a taste of that sweetness so that we distance ourselves from nafs and shaitan. Ya Allah, nafs and shaitan want to drag us down the gutters of shame, humiliation, disgrace and suffering. They want to take us to the fire of Jahannam. Ya Allah, you want to give us Jannat. Ya Allah, we are seeking from you. You are almighty, powerful, omnipotent, omnipresent. Mere Allah, humare dilo ka hal badal de. 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Mera ghaflat mein dooba dil badal de. Ya Allah, bless us with good health, spiritual and physical. We are sick and ailing, my Allah. Ya Allah, the cure for all ailments lies with you. Shifa is in your hands. We know that sometimes it can be a blessing in disguise. But we are extremely weak servants of yours. We cannot take the storms, my beloved Allah. Ya Allah, we are seeking from you good health, spiritual and physical. Ya Allah, bless us with the namat of good health. Dua aur dawa mein asar hai zaroor, marizo ki shifa lekin dast-e khuda mein hai. Ya Allah, cure us. of all ailments, sicknesses and diseases. Those who are in hospitals, in clinics, in homes, wherever they are who are sick and ailing, Ya Allah, bless them with shifa. Don't test them, by Allah. Ya Allah, clean and purify our hearts of malice, of greed, of pride, of arrogance, of jealousy, of envy, of evil passions and desires. Bless us with the hearts that you give to your friends and your walis, by Allah. Provide for us rizq which is halal from sources unknown to us. From your unlimited treasures of rizq, my Allah, provide for us rizq which is halal. Ya Allah, those who are in financial difficulties, remove their difficulties with rizq which is halal. Those who are weak, give them strength. Those who are on journeys, make them reach their destination. Those who have no children, bless them with pious and righteous children. Those who have children, make the children the coolness of their eyes. Make them sadqah jariyah for them. Ya Allah, make them obedient to you, to your Rasul sallallahu alayhi wa sallam, and to their parents. Unite the hearts of parents and children. My beloved Allah, how much of disunity is prevailing in our society. Unite the hearts of parents and children, of brothers and sisters, of family members, of husbands and wives, of the ummah of Nabi alayhi salatu wasalam. Give the tawfiq to the rulers of Muslim governments to implement Islamic laws in their governments. Ya Allah, assist and help the mujahideen of Islam. May Allah give hidayat to the enemies of Islam. Make them also worthy of entry into Jannat. Bless them with Islam and Iman. For those who have become arrogant, stubborn, and they have made up their minds that they will continue with the persecution of the Muslims and the torture of the Muslims. Ya Allah, they have made up their minds they will never ever accept Islam. Then destroy them like you destroyed the Aad and Samud. Destroy them like you destroyed the nations of the past. Send gale force winds against them. Send flood waters against them. Shake the ground beneath their feet. Cause their planes to crash. Cause their ships to sink. Create division among their ranks. Mere Allah, ummat-e-muslima ki madad aur nusrat farma. Koi mujhse poochhe, main kya mangta hoon? 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Be ho jao uska. Yehi raat din mein dua mangta. May Allah bless us with the best of dunya and akhirat. Bless us with the best of dunya and akhirat. Bless us with the best of this world and the best of the hereafter. Hame deen bhi de, dunya bhi de. Don't deprive us of the goodness of both worlds. Ya Allah, death is sure to come. Recently, so many people, young, fit, healthy, have departed from this world. May Allah bless them with Jannatul Firdaus. Bless them with Jannatul Firdaus. Give sabr-e jameel, ajr-e azeem to their family members, kith and kin. Ya Allah, we don't know when the angel of death will strike. Don't let the angel of death visit us in a disco, cinema, theatre, gambling den, in adultery, fornication, watching filth on the television or some porn site on the internet. Ya Allah, when the time of our death comes, take us to Madina Tayyiba. Bless us with shahadat in Madina Tayyiba. Bless us with burial in Jannatul Baqi. Ya Allah, the Rauza Mubarak of my beloved Rasul sallallahu alayhi wa sallam. 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Ya Allah, Rasul-e-Pak sallallahu alayhi wa sallam, all his life he made duas for us. Especially in Hajjatul Wida, how much he begged for us. Ya Allah, bless us with all the goodness that He asked for us. Bless the entire ummah with that goodness. And of all the mischief, corruption, fitnas, especially that of Dajjal that He asked for protection from, protect us and the ummah of Rasul Pak sallallahu alayhi wa sallam. تبلیغ و دعوت کی محنت قبول 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Ya Allah, you look into hearts. You are well aware of what the desires and wishes are. Those desires and wishes which conform with the Sharia and are pleasing to you, Ya Allah, fulfill all those desires. And you are well aware of the difficulties, the hardships and the problems that the individuals are experiencing and facing, those who have raised their hands before you this part of the night. Ya Allah, with your fazl, with your ihsan, remove those difficulties and problems. 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

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makes someone our support in this worldly life parents or other things that happen in life then it is he who has created them otherwise in reality it is he the only one who gives us all that support in the mother's stomach who provides who is it that connects all our eyes ears noses and everything else in the mother's stomach the mother got no control she doesn't even know what is happening in her stomach then when we come into this world again Allah tabaraka wa taala he causes the blood of the mother to turn to milk look at Allah taala's factory blood turns now to milk and Allah Ta'ala provides nourishment thereafter again the accommodation shelter food clothing everything if you look at it Allah Ta'ala is the one who is giving us all that support siwa tere koi hamara nahi everyone in this world will leave us nobody will accompany anyone into the grave nobody will help anyone in the grief again it is only that muhabbat of Allah Ta'ala if the person had built up that connection with Allah Ta'ala if he had built up and Nabi alayhi salatu wasalam so that will again become of help we can reflect over this and go on and on siwa tere koi hamara nahi siwa tere koi sahara nahi

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Allah, my Shaykh, Hazrat Shaykh Ki Muhammad Sahib Tahmat Barakatum says, look at Allah Tabaraka wa Ta'ala's love for his bandas, for his creation. Take all the names of the other gods and ma'buds. You won't find the ah of the servant in the name. Jesus Christ, Rama, Krishna, all other names, go on thinking. Nothing. You won't find the ah. Allah. If you look at it, there's more ah there than anything else. The banda and the servant of Allah Ta'ala, when he's in difficulty, when he's in pain, what does he say? Ah. Comes out from the heart, that ah. So Allah Tabaraka wa Ta'ala included it in his name. Then my banda, you are ah, there's nobody else to listen to except me. And any part of the night or day, I am there to listen to your ah. Why lose hope in me? Whatever your condition may be, come back to me. Make ah, Allah, come back. When a person is calling out Allah Tabaraka wa Ta'ala, then there is no question of day or night or running out of cell phone time, or there's no connection, there's no signal, there's no this, no that, and you don't know what problems they have with all the other connections. Yeah, any time you can connect. Nabi alayhi salatu wasalam is getting his miraj above the seven heavens, above the arsh of Allah Ta'ala. Going to the arsh of Allah Ta'ala. Going to the presence of Allah Ta'ala. And as Yunus alayhi salatu wasalam is deep down the ocean. Darkness of the night, darkness of the stomach of the whale, and darkness of the ocean. And in those three darknesses, so many times we've discussed this, as Yunus alayhi salatu wasalam calls out, La ilaha illa anta subhanak inni kuntu minaz zalimeen. And who listens to it? Allah Ta'ala listens to it. And he made it such that even it is mentioned in the tafsir that all those pebbles right down at the bottom of the ocean started reading the same tasbih, La ilaha illa anta subhanak inni kuntu minaz zalim. And Allah Ta'ala ordered the whale, this is not your food. Don't digest. Don't chew up. He is there. You have to accommodate him and look after him. Move around with him. Like how submarines move around. In those days they were saying, how can it happen deep down the ocean? How did he survive? And then man made submarines. How did they survive now? So Allah Ta'ala gave aqal that you make submarine and you can survive, go up and down, up and down. So if I can make the whale stomach submarine for my Yunus, then why do you have a problem with that? Bajuz ah ke kuch hamara nahi. So my young friends, mashallah, in such large numbers you are here, don't lose hope. Allah Ta'ala is merciful, forgiving. Don't worry how far you have gone, but turn around. If you know that you have taken the wrong route, then now what is the purpose of going on and on in that direction and making your life miserable, restless, full of problems? Turn around. Make ah, come to Allah Ta'ala. Man may not forgive. Human beings, if somebody did something wrong, the stigma remains. After 50 years to say, yes, but you remember the last time you stole something, you went to jail. And Allah Tabaraka wa Ta'ala even makes the angels forget. Remove it from the book of deeds and make them forget also. Yeah.

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In South Africa also there are many, many people in different villages and remote areas, far, far away from Durban. They haven't seen what the ocean's waves look like. But we are in Durban, so we know what the waves of the ocean are, and therefore we take it for granted. We don't take any lessons from it. We don't look at the beauty of Allah Tabaraka wa Ta'ala's creation. We don't look at the greatness of Allah Ta'ala. Look at the water that He has put around. Huge, huge ships are flying there, bringing the goods from this part of the world, the other part of the world. And look at the amount of salt that Allah Ta'ala put into that ocean. And look at the kinds of fish that Allah Ta'ala put into that ocean. Millions and millions of fish. Just the sardine run up till now, they can't get over it. There's so much of sardines coming. And yet throughout the year or rest of the year, where they go, nobody knows. With every technology that they have, all the progress that science has made, but last year they searched and searched and searched, and they say they don't know where the sardines are. And yet they go deep down the ocean, they got submarines and they got everything, but they couldn't find where the sardines are. And then suddenly they come by the millions. So, سمندر کا ساحل پہاڑوں کا دامن نہیں ختم ہوتی ہے موجے مسلسل میرے بحر غم کا کنارہ نہیں ہے. The waves of the ocean will go on and on and on. There's no stop. If we sit there and we just watch one wave, second wave, another wave, another wave, it just carries on, on and on. So, it's just like those waves of the ocean. نہیں ختم ہوتی ہے موجے مسلسل میرے بحر غم کا کنارہ نہیں ہے. This ocean of love, Ya Allah, this ocean of your love, the waves of that ocean go on and on and on and on in my heart. میرے بحر غم کا کنارہ نہیں ہے. There is no end to those waves. For an ashik of Allah Tabaraka wa Ta'ala, in his loneliness also he is not lonely. In his seclusion he is not alone. Whether he is in the skies or whether he is on earth, whether he is in his home or wherever he is, if he is an ashik of Allah Ta'ala and he has developed that love and muhabbat of Allah Ta'ala, then those waves of Allah Tabaraka wa Ta'ala's muhabbat and love are such that there's no intoxicant in this world which can give the person such a high without damaging his liver, lungs and everything else, like the love of Allah Tabaraka wa Ta'ala. That drink from the ocean of Allah Ta'ala's love and muhabbat. When those waves flow in the hearts, I can't help but repeat Jalaluddin Rumi Rahmatullah Ali when he says, when that fragrance of the muhabbat of Allah Ta'ala comes into my heart, then I have no words. The vocabulary of the languages of the world fail to put a description. Now what kind of kaifiyat he must be talking about? نہیں ختم ہوتی ہے موجے مسلسل میرے بحر غم کا کنارہ نہیں. جی.

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1: 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Who is your lover, O Allah? If the person doesn't love you, if he doesn't consider your ahkam and your laws as important in his life, if he is not obedient to you, then even if he is my closest family member, but then he is not mine. He can be whatever relationship, but he is not mine because he is not yours. If he is not yours, then he is not mine. If he is yours, then I will do anything for him. Of course, that doesn't mean that we'll break off relationship with everybody. You must understand it, it's poetry. But there's a haqiqat and reality in it. That if there is pressure, peer pressure as we say, that do something and it is wrong, it is against Sharia, Quran and Sunnah, then says, I am not going to support that in any way, can be anyone. So whoever loves you, O my Allah, then I love him. And if he doesn't love you, then he may be nodding acquaintance, but I don't love him. My love is for him who loves you, my Allah.

If Allah Tabaraka wa Ta'ala is ours, then everything is ours. Then in whatever condition, the person can be in pain, he can be in poverty, he can be sometime in Guantanamo jail, he can be like Yusuf alayhi salatu wasalam was in jail. But Allah was his and he was Allah Ta'ala's. Allah Ta'ala only knows what khidmat he takes from different people in different places. So that person will always be enjoying a kind of sukoon in the heart. Sukoon, tranquility, peace. Ye akhtar usi ka hai jo aap ka hai. People always say, my contact. I got a lot of contact. Everything can get solved. Any problem, I got contact in the high places. Any kind of tender and all that, I got contacts. Any kind of licenses, I've got contacts. Any kind of embezzlement and fraud, this, I got contacts. Now those contacts, they can't even help the person when there is real need for the person. Those contacts afterwards, it's not prohibited. We are living in a world of means, so we can make use of contacts in the right way. There's nothing wrong with that. As long as we don't forget Allah Ta'ala. So it's a world of means, just as we use other means. So there's nothing wrong if the person has got some contact with somebody that can solve the problem in the proper legal way. There's nothing wrong. But to trust in others and think that they will solve all our problems, so then that person will be very, very disappointed somewhere along the line. یہ اختر اسی کا ہے جو آپ کا ہے نہیں آپ کا جو ہمارا 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has prohibited. یا رحیم یا کریم اے میرے

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Therefore, forgive all my sins. Each one of us must think for ourselves as the worst of all sinners. We mustn't think for ourselves very pious. 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

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Oh, my most beneficent, most merciful Allah. 23rd night of this Mubarak month of Ramadan. Together with such a large congregation of young friends, my Allah. My beloved Allah, we have come to your door. There is no other door for us besides your door. Ya Allah, this youth could have been anywhere. With the barakat of their coming, Ya Allah, you love young people when they grow up in ibadat. Ya Allah, forgive each and every one of us. We have extended our begging bowls before you. We are not extending before human beings. Ay Rabbi Kareem, your treasures are unlimited. The more we beg of you, the more happy and pleased you become. Ay Rabbi Kareem, Tere siwa hamara koi sahara nahi. 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Samandar ka sahil, pahado ka daman, bajuz aah ke kuch hamara nahi. Nahi khatm hoti hai mauje musalsal, mere bahre gham ka kinara nahi. Oh my beloved Allah, my Rahim Allah, my Kareem Allah, fill our hearts with your muhabbat, with the love of Nabiye Paak sallallahu alayhi wa sallam. So that it becomes easy for us to do everything pleasing to you and my beloved Nabi sallallahu alayhi wa sallam. Forgive our major sins and minor sins. Rabbe Kareem, day and night we have used your ni'mats, your gifts, your bounties of sight, of hearing, of speech, of wealth for your disobedience. If there had been any other Allah besides you, he would have destroyed us. He would have destroyed us, my beloved Allah. But how loving you are, how caring you are, how compassionate you are, how tolerant you are. In spite of all our sins, you are still giving us so much to eat and drink and wear, travel around. Ay Rabbi Kareem, tonight in this Mubarak night of the 23rd, we have extended our begging bowls before you and we are seeking total forgiveness of all our sins. Change the direction of our lives, change the direction of our thoughts. Ay Rabbi Kareem, bless us with your closeness, with your ma'rifat, with your yaqeen, with tawakkul and trust in you. 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Ay Rabbi Kareem, fill our hearts with your muhabbat and love of Nabi alayhi salatu wasalam. Distance us from nafs and shaitan. Nafs o shaitan, dono ne milkar hai kiya hai mujhko tabah. Shaitan wants to see us destroyed, wants to see us humiliated. Shaitan wants to see us disgraced. Shaitan wants to drag us down the gutters of shame and embarrassment. Shaitan wants to see us in Jahannam. Ay Rabbi Kareem, distance us from nafs and shaitan. Make us your friends, your walis. Take us on the road that leads to you, to Jannat, to Nabi alayhi salatu wassalam. نفس و شیطان دونوں نے مل کر ہائے کیا ہے مجھ کو تباہ اے میرے مولا میری مدد کر اے میرے مولا میری مدد کر اے میرے مولا میری مدد کر چاہتا ہوں میں تیری پناہ Bless us with the best of dunya and akhirah.
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Give us some taste, my beloved Allah. 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Give us a little taste of your muhabbat by Allah, so that we give up everything that is displeasing to you. Rabbi Kareem, we are enjoying sins because we haven't tasted your muhabbat. Apni muhabbat ki chashni hame de de. اے رب کریم ہمیں اپنا بنا لے ہمارا بن جا. Bless us with barakat in our businesses, in our home, in our life, in our times. Those who are sick and ailing, give them shifa. There are so many people who are sick and ailing. They are in hospitals, in clinics, in homes, amongst us, throughout the world, my beloved Allah. We know that sometimes sicknesses, ailments, pain and suffering can be a rahmat and a mercy and a test. But even if it is in the form of a mercy, my Allah, change it to the mercy of good health. Change the poverty to the mercy of good wealth. Change the weakness to the mercy of strength. Ay Rabbi Kareem, save us and protect us, because we are extremely weak servants of yours. We are not like the Sahaba Ikram radiyallahu anhum ajma'een. 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Ya Allah, you are well aware of what the difficulties are, what the hardships are, what the pain and suffering is of each and every individual who has raised his or her hand. With your fazl and kindness, remove the difficulties, pain, suffering. You are well aware of the good wishes, good desires, aspirations that is in the hearts of each and every one. Ya Allah, fulfill their good wishes, desires and aspirations. Throughout the world where mankind is suffering, my Allah, remove that pain and suffering with your fazl and your kindness, especially at present in Palestine, in Pakistan, my Allah, in this Mubarak month of Ramadan. Millions of people mere Allah, whilst we were enjoying our sehris and iftars, ay Rabbi Kareem, the flood waters were dragging them. Their homes were being washed away. Ay Allah, unke upar raham farma. We know it is because of our sins that mankind is suffering around the globe. Forgive us and remove their suffering. Ay Rabbi Kareem, hame sehat de, afiyat de, salamati de. Bless us with a life of dignity, life of respect, life of honor. Save us from embarrassment, disgrace, humiliation. Ay Rabbi Kareem, bless us with honesty and truthfulness in our lives. ہمارا ظاہر بھی درست کر دے, باطن بھی درست کر دے. Let our outward and inner selves, اے رب کریم, let there be truthfulness. Those who are weak, give them strength. Those who are on journeys, make them reach the destination safely. Those who have gone for umrahs, make the umrahs makbool and mabroor. And those who are going for hajj or planning for hajj, Ya Allah, make it easy for them. Remove the obstacles. اے اللہ, ان کے لیے حج آسان کر دے, مبرور کر دے. اے رب کریم, those who have passed away, fill the graves with noor. Give them جنت الفردوس.
give their family members kitan kin sabre jameel ajre azim. And when the time of our departure comes, which is sure to come, ek din marna hai aakhir maut hai. Don't let the angel of death visit us in a disco, cinema, theatre, rave club, popping drugs in our mouth, committing adultery, fornication, or watching some porn site, or watching some haram movie, or having some filthy magazine in our hands. Hey Rabbe Kareem, we don't know when the angel of death will strike. Rooh rag rag se nikali jayegi, tujh pe ek din khaak dali jayegi. 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But if it is not destined there, wherever it may be, O Allah, let it be in a state that you are pleased with us. Ya Rabbi Kareem, those who have no children, bless them with pious children. Those whose children have gone on to drinks, drugs, vices, evils, bring them back onto Sirat-e-Mustaqim. Those who are in search of marriage partners, bless them with compatible, pious, righteous marriage partners. Bless us with the best of dunya, the best of akhirah. Bless us with all the goodness that Nabi alayhi salatu wasalam begged for us. Bless the ummah with that goodness and from all the mischief, corruption, fitnas, especially that of the Dajjal that he asked for protection from, protect us. And the ummah of Nabiyyah Paak sallallahu alayhi wa sallam. Rabbana taqabbal minna innaka anta as-sami'ul alim. 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For the next 2 minutes, pour your hearts before Allah.

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It's just some kind of customary practices or some kind of a'mal and actions which have got nothing to do with the Qur'an and Sunnah. Anything that is not mudallal, anything that is not proven from the Qur'an Sharif and the Sunnah of Nabi alayhi salatu wasalam will not be considered as deen. The difference I was explaining before Zuhr Salat is this, that there are certain things that we have adopted for the a'mal and actions which have got nothing to do with the Qur'an and Sunnah. Anything that is not mudallal, anything that is not proven from the Qur'an Sharif and the Sunnah of Nabi alayhi salatu wasalam will not be considered as deen. The difference I was explaining before Zuhr Salat is this, that there are certain things that we have adopted for the propagation of the deen of Allah Ta'ala, for the defense of the deen of Allah Ta'ala, which we do not find clearly mentioned, or that method is not found clearly mentioned in the Qur'an Sharif and the Sunnah of Nabi alayhi salatu wasalam. But the basis is there. So then as long as we do not consider those actions as farz, wajib, sunnat, We don't argue with people, we don't say to people that if you don't do it in this method, in this manner, then you are deviate, you are out of the pale of Islam, you this, you that. As long as we don't put labels, we consider it as a kind of a prescription for islah of our nafs or propagation of the deen, then it is acceptable. And I gave you the example before the Zuhr Salat. Some of the brothers were not here. And I've been giving this example many times that ask anyone that if there is any Hadith Sharif that in the time of Nabi alayhi salatu wasalam they used to have Darul Ulooms and Dini institutions where their students used to first fill up an application form, then they used to pay some fees, then they get registration, then they write examination, they have a syllabus, they say the courses of so many years, and then if you fail, then you don't get a certificate. Did you ever have a thing like that? That is the beauty of Nabi alayhi salatu wasalam students. What kind of students Allah tabaraka wa ta'ala gave to Rasulullah sallallahu alayhi wasalam. Take any college, any university, go to any institution, you will never find that the entire university, the entire college and every student of that university excels, everyone, in all departments, in all fields, in every way of life. You will never find like that. There will be a lot of failures, there will be a lot of A's that you may get in the matric examinations. But what kind of A's are there? If a person gets a certain percentage of pass, then he has passed and he gets an A, even though he may have failed certain number of questions. Again, if the person says that we had in our school exemption, or everybody passed. So look at the pass marks, 30%, 40%, and the person has passed. Even in our Darul Ulooms, take Hidayah, take the other kitabs of Hadith Sharif, take the Masail, or fiqh, or tafsir of the Qur'an Sharif, then there is a pass mark. That means even if you answer a certain number of questions wrongly, you still pass. Now can that be acceptable? But because of certain reasons, they have that kind of standards that are set. That this person now must not consider himself to be highly qualified, he must still make an effort and rectify and remedy and put right those
questions which he has incorrectly answered. But you will not find 100% pass. And certified by whom? Here in our institutions, the teacher will give the pass mark. Or the examiner will give the pass mark. A human being like him. Or the person's principal will say, well, all right, promote him, put him in the next grade. And the Sahaba-e-Kiram radiyallahu anhum ajma'een, Allah tabaraka wa ta'ala, who is the knower of hearts, the examination by Allah tabaraka wa ta'ala is also not just some written script that is marked and you get some percentage pass. Allah tabaraka wa ta'ala looks into hearts also. Inna Allah ta'ala la yanzuru ila suwarikum.

0: إلى أقوالكم ولكن ينظر إلى قلوبكم وأعمالكم، أو كما قال عليه الصلاة والسلام. To that effect, there is a hadith sharif that Allah tabaraka wa ta'ala does not look at other things. He looks at your heart and your actions. That means there is even one more thing that the person has to pass. If Allah ta'ala is going to give him a pass mark, then there is one more thing, and that is the heart. That means the ikhlas in the heart. So the sahaba ikram radiyallahu anhum ajma'in, when Allah tabaraka wa ta'ala states in the Quran sharif, radiyallahu anhum wa radu an, and Nabi, that Allah Ta'ala pleased with all of them, no exception. Every sahabi of Nabi alayhi salatu wasalam, Allah tabaraka wa ta'ala gives them pass mark. And some of them excel to such levels. But everyone successful. And then if you have to look at the hadith sharif of Nabi alayhi salatu wasalam, ashabi kan nujum, bi ayyihim iqtadaytum ihtadaytum. My sahabas are like the guiding stars. Whichever of them you follow for your hidayat, you will get guidance. Now we cannot even say that with regards to the stars that are on the sky. Those days they used to follow the stars. If a person is making a journey on a boat and ship, they didn't have all the compass and all the modern day technology at their disposal. But yet they reached their destinations by following certain stars. It's a whole science. But yet that person has to first know which star to follow. He can't just look at some star in the sky and then start following and think he'll reach his destination. Because if he wanted to go east, he'll land west. But Nabi alayhi salatu wasalam said, my ashab, my sahaba, they are like the guiding stars. So that is the only university or college in which everybody got pass mark from Allah tabaraka wa ta'ala. So as long as we are, whatever we do, it is within the parameters of Sharia, it is according to the Quran and Sunnah, and if there is any method that we are adopting, as long as it is within the permissible limits, but we do not find like that an example in the life of Rasulullah sallallahu alaihi wasallam or the Sahaba Ikram, but we don't consider it as deen. That syllabus is not considered to be some farz or wajib syllabus. It's not considered as to be the only method. So then it's permissible. So those who have condemned or criticized tasawwuf and suluk and whatever happens, zarb of illallah, and khanqas and things of that nature, or madrasas and darul ulooms and all these things. So it's a misunderstanding. If it is lid-deen, then it is permissible. If it is fid-deen, that a person introduces something as a part of deen and then also considers it as so important that if a person does not make amal on it, then he is against the Quran and Sunnah that he is making amal, and he is condemned and rejected, then that will become bidat. So we are discussing that this tasawwuf which we are talking about, it is not from the bid'at, it is not from the khurafat. Those people who have got objections to tasawwuf, it is because people engage in a lot of khurafat. Lots of things are done which has got nothing to do with Quran and Sunnah. And thereafter the only thing that the person does is that wazifa or that amal and considers himself to be a perfect Muslim. And then look at all the new kinds of, you know, things that have been introduced and considered to be as deen and part of deen. So in whichever group and jama'at that is going to be happening, then we are going to say that there is a misunderstanding, misconception. So we are talking about Allama Shami Rahmatullah Alayhi. Now his kitab is not a book of tasawwuf, it is not a book of tafsir, it is not a book of hadith sharif. But whatever is in there, what masail he has deduced and all the ahkam and the laws and it is from the Qur'an and from the Sunnah of Nabi alayhi salatu wasalam, because Qur'an Sharif, Hadith Sharif, Ijma and Qiyas, these are the four usuls. So now in there he states that this ilm of ikhlas, wal ujub, wal hasad, wal riya, he says it's farz-e-ayn. It's farz-e-ayn to have the ilm of ikhlas, ujub, hasad, riya, and other things of the similar nature. For example, min afat in nufus, whatever the afat and balas and and all the sins of the heart and of the nafs. Now all those things the person must have the knowledge of. Now to have the knowledge of ikhlas and all these things, he says, farz-ain. In a similar manner, he says, to have the knowledge of hasad, of ghazab and anger, enmity, malice, greed, and miserliness, pride, arrogance, and all these things, he says, the knowledge of that is farz-e-ayn. And farz-e-ayn is that every person, whoever he is, if he's baligh, he's mature, he's sane, then it's compulsory for him. So just as namaz, roza, zakat, hajj is farz, and farz-e-ayn, in the same way, the person to know about the akhlaq. It is farz to know about ikhlas, he says, farz. Because if he will not know about ikhlas, then how he will make his namaz and ibadat and zikr and tilawat and charities with ikhlas. This person, for example, now, if he doesn't know about ikhlas, so then after asr namaz, then he will go into a room where nobody sees him, and then he will say, with great ikhlas, I'm making nafil namazes for the pleasure of my Allah. And why I'm making it here in seclusion, so that nobody sees me. And I've got great ikhlas in my heart. So will that be ikhlas? Will his ikhlas be accepted? Because he doesn't have the knowledge that what is ikhlas. Ikhlas is not just doing any kind of amal for the pleasure of Allah Ta'ala. First we have to find out whether Allah Ta'ala is pleased with that amal or not. And this is where lots of the things that we do, where we say that my niyat is very good, my niyat is just for the pleasure of Allah Ta'ala. So then like that a person can have a nightclub and then he can say that my niyat is very good, that all the money that I will get from this nightclub and from this disco, then I'm going to give it in charities. My niyat is not to even spend 1 cent from the income of this casino and disco, and I'm going to give everything in charity. So his niyat was very good, but will anybody call that ikhlas? Anybody will say that that is pleasing to Allah Ta'ala? So first of all, the amal has to be right, then only you can bring ikhlas into that amal. And I repeat what I've been saying many times, because we get letters all the time that I don't have ikhlas, I don't have ikhlas, what must I do, what must I do, what must we do? Must we give up the amal or must we bring the ikhlas in the amal? Because if you are not going to have the container, you're not going to have the vessel, then in what are you going to bring that ikhlas? If the person hasn't got ikhlas in his namaz, he hasn't got that kind of sincerity. So now we say, well, don't make namaz because you got no ikhlas. Don't give charity because you got no ikhlas. Don't read Quran Sharif. Some people say, when I pick up the Quran Sharif in the masjid, then I see people watching me, so that kind of thought comes into my mind of riya, of show. So therefore, I give it up. So now if everybody is going to give up reading Quran Sharif because somebody is watching, we're going to give up reading nafil namaz because somebody is watching, we're going to give up reading farz namaz then because somebody is watching, and look at Allah Ta'ala's system, that our farz namaz is to go to the masjid, make with jamaat. That means so many people will see you making namaz with jamaat in the masjid. Look at hajj, then nobody must go for hajj also, because millions of people will be watching there. So neither must we leave out an amal for the sake of people, and nor must we do an amal for the sake of people. How long are we going to worry about people? What are they going to be of benefit to us? If there's no ikhlas in that amal, we're going to get nothing in the akhirat. So all we have to do is bring ikhlas into that amal. If there is a bug in the blanket, then you don't throw the blanket away. Find those bugs that are in there and throw the bugs out. So if our namazes have been bugged by pride, by riya, by show, by ujub, so then what we must do is throw those bugs out. Find out how we can throw those bugs out. And then again, riya is not such a thing that it just sticks to you whether you like it or not. It is not just like that. Sometimes you see the fly that is sitting on the mirror. The fly is sitting on the mirror. It is outside the mirror. But it appears to us as if this fly is right inside the mirror. But it is not inside the mirror. So in the same way, sometimes just the thought coming It is not objectionable. Let it pass by. As long as we don't believe in it, as long as we don't entertain the thought, then there is no harm. So if we are not going to have that amal, then we are not going to be able to bring the ikhlas. Where are we going to bring it? Now all those who are sitting in i'tikaf, like all of them have to say that I lack ikhlas, so therefore I won't be able to sit. Like everybody has to say that, will anybody be left for i'tikaf? Who can have such kind of yaqeen on his ikhlas? But what we will say is that don't do it for the sake of people, whether it is namaz, whether it is zakat, whether it is hajj, whether it is charities, whether it is building of masajid, whether it is caring for the poor and needy and destitute. There are two ways of doing it. One is that the person, from the time that he starts that amal and that action, he has already got the niyat of show. Why does he want to announce? Because he wants to let it be known that this is something that I am doing. Or the person is commencing his salat and is pretending that there is a lot of khushu and khuzu because he knows that somebody is watching, and if that person gets convinced that this person looks very pious, then he'll give his daughter in marriage. A lot of them, they do that. They make the namazes so beautiful for those few days when they put a proposal. They'll go and stand next to that prospective father-in-law and then make namaz with great ikhlas. And after that they gone from the masjid after the nikah. So the amal must not be commenced for the sake of people, for showing anybody. It must be for the pleasure of Allah Ta'ala. But there has to be some amal to bring the ikhlas into it. As Haji Imdadullah Rahmatullah Alayhi, he said a very beautiful thing, that what happens with us is that first it will be for riya, for show. Like little children, how they make namaz and other things for showing the parents. But don't give it up, because after that it will become habit. First, when the person is going to do a thing continually, then it will become habit. In the beginning, it is not something that is going to be a habit. First, once or twice, if a person does it, we don't say it's a habit. Cigarette, the person starts first, takes one puff, then a few more puffs, and after that it becomes chain smoker. So carry on with the amal, it'll start, even if it is for show, even if it is for riyah, whatever it may be. Make istighfar and tawbah over it, then it'll become habit. From habit, then it'll progress, and after that the person will, inshallah, make it with ikhlas. So therefore we should not give up the amal, otherwise where are we going to bring the ikhlas? But what Allama Shami Rahmatullah Alayhi is saying is that the knowledge of ikhlas, the knowledge of hasad, the knowledge of kibr, the knowledge of miserliness, the knowledge of greed, the knowledge of all these things which we term as related to the heart, it is also farz, and farz ayn is, it's just as important as we must have the knowledge of the faraiz of namaz. We'll say a person who has to make namaz is baligh, he has to make namaz. So he must know how to perform the salat. He must have the knowledge of salat. Now in this month of Ramadan we are fasting, we have to know the masail of fasting. When will the fast break? And what if you have to start the fast without having sehri? And what if this happens or that happens? So like that, there seems that there is a complete neglect when it comes to the masail related to those things which are connected with the heart, our batin. All our effort and everything is on our zahir. And this zahir, this outward, is extremely important also. Those people who say, shave off your beard, take off your kurta, because you're not doing this or you're doing that. No. So that is also wrong. The beard did not commit the sin. Did the beard commit the sin? The sunnah of Nabi alayhi salatu wasalam, on which he emphasized so much. Now to say like that, shave off your beard, so that means that the beard committed the sin. What we will say, that it is not appropriate, it's not befitting a Muslim who has got the outward garb right. He's got his outward right, his zahir is right. So it's not befitting, it's not right that the person should do this or do that. But if the person is committing one sin, then we don't tell him must commit two sins. At least if he's got his beard, he's got his zahir right on the day of Qiyamah, he can say, Tere mehboob ki ya rab shabahat leke aya hu. Tere mehboob ki ya rab shabahat leke aya hu. Haqeeqat isko tu kar de main surat leke aya hu. What else can we have? Can we really put our batin right? But the knowledge of it, he says, is important. So at least if our zahir is right, we can say, Surat leke aya hu. Without the zahir, we will not be identified to say that it's in the heart. Everything is in the heart. So will the beard grow in the heart if a person wants to recognize? So the zahir is necessary. But if a person with his zahir is not doing the right things, he's engaging in haram, he's cheating, he's not paying the debts and his qarz on time, or he's abusing the wife and the children. He goes 5 times namaz, but when he comes home, then he's like an animal in the home. So then we will say that this person needs rectification. And that is again coming back to the same thing, that it shows that his batin is not right, so he must put that right. So the knowledge of that is farz-e ayn. And it is the most neglected thing in the life of a Muslim.
1: Whenever found previously in Muslim lands, so, you know, who are you going to rely upon to pass these laws in your country? There is no precedent for it. Nowhere in Quran, nowhere in Sunnah, nowhere in Tariq, nowhere in Sharia is there any law that tells you what you should do. So you must decide for yourself, and I will guide you. Now meanwhile, Shaitan is telling that ruler, that governor, and that king, and the dictator, and the despot, Shaitan is telling him that these thoughts and ideas that are coming into that person's mind is from Allah, inspiration. Shaitan does not tell him it is from Shaitan. Shaitan tells him it is from Allah. Allah is inspiring you because you are the ruler and the governor and the king over your people. This is the way that Shaitan has deceived so many rulers in the past. Shaitan enters their forum of debates. Now you and I know, and I'm not going to say this over and over again, you know when I say this, that Shaitan can adopt the shape and the form of any human being besides Sayyidina Nabina Muhammadur Rasulullah sallallahu alaihi wasallam, or any other Nabi or Rasul for that matter. But he can operate. Now all in a meeting, you find him coming in, a very noble, a very distinguished person. And he comes in and sympathizes with whatever is going on in the meeting, and people allow him to come in. Shaitan is extremely persuasive. He can even adopt the form and shape of a prominent person, a visitor from overseas. People do not, he looks like somebody from overseas, but he is not. So Shaitan adopts that form and shape, and he comes in and people welcome him, and he participates in the meeting, and he assists them, and he guides them, and he gives them direction. So Shaitan enters their forum of debates, deliberations and discussions, at which the Amir is the ruler or the governor of that country. And when a matter has to be decided upon and finalized, a matter has to be concluded, then Shaitan whispers to the chairman, the Amir, to give a decision based solely upon his personal logic and opinion. Thousands of un-Islamic decisions of this kind have been issued by Muslim rulers at the instigation and prompting of Shaitan, and it led to the eventual decline and fall of the Muslim empire. Time and again have Quran and Sunnah been overruled by egotistic rulers by the persuasions of Shaitan. In the Quran Majeed, Allah subhanahu wa ta'ala says very, very clearly, says Allah subhanahu wa ta'ala, مَا فَرَّتْنَا فِي الْكِتَابِ مِنْ شَيْءٍ صَدَقَ اللَّهُ الْعَزِيمُ, says Allah subhanahu wa ta'ala, we have neglected nothing in the book, the Quran. Surah An'am, 6th surah of the Quran, ayat number 38. Allah subhanahu wa ta'ala says, مَا فَرَّتْنَا فِي الْكِتَابِ مِنْ شَيْءٍ, as far as principles are concerned, fundamentals are concerned, basics are concerned, all of these are in the book of Allah subhanahu wa ta'ala, contained in the words of Allah subhanahu wa ta'ala. So the basics are there, and from that the ulamas have given guidance to the ummah, given examples to the ummah. Beware, be careful, do it this way. Look, you understand exactly what I'm saying, and you understand how shaitan has deceived people, and you know that that whisperings that come into the heart, the nafs at least, is from shaitan. It is recognizable the way I put it plainly forward to you. Those rulers and governors, either they do not believe in shaitan, they do not believe in the evil temptations and suggestions that shaitan casts into the nafs of man, or they are simply lackadaisical, they don't care. They are indifferent to the posturings of shaitan. Alright? And amongst us, when we started these lessons, I told you, how many of us are unaware of how shaitan suggests evil into our, puts evil into our hearts and our minds. We just discount it, and yet ayat after ayat in the Quran tells us about the evil suggestions made by shaitan into us. And you look back, and daily you will find that in your heart and in your mind, thoughts are cast by shaitan. All the time. So, Allah subhanahu wa ta'ala says in the Quran Majeed, that regarding important matters like rule and govern and so on, the principles are laid down in the Quran Majeed. And the word Allah subhanahu wa ta'ala, مَا فَرَّقْنَا فِي الْكِتَابِ مِنْ شَيْءٍ. I have left out nothing, says Allah. And Allah subhanahu wa ta'ala uses, مَا فَرَّقْنَا. Subhanallah. And whenever Allah uses the term we, it is to emphasize the particular fact that nothing of discipline and rule, nothing of fair play and impartiality, nothing of having mercy upon others, particularly those below you, has been left out in the Quran Majeed. How can you be a dictator, a despot? How can you be a tyrant and justify it? We have neglected nothing in the book, the Al-Quran. Surah An'am, 6th surah of the Quran, ayat number 38, says Allah subhanahu wa ta'ala, وَاللَّهُ يَحْكُمُ لَا مُؤَقِّبَ لِحُكْمِهِ. Sadaqallahu al-Azim, says Allah subhanahu wa ta'ala, and Allah judges. There is none to reverse His judgment. Subhanallah. Surah Ra'd, 13th surah of the Quran, ayat number 41. The king, the ruler, the governor, the dictator, the despot of a Muslim says, Shaitan tells him that, you know, no precedent in the past, nothing in Tariq, nothing in Sunnah, nothing in the Khilafat, no, during the lengthy period of Sahaba rule, during the lengthy period of almost 1,000 years of Muslim rule over various dominions that belong to the Muslim empire. Shaitan tells him, there is no example for you, my friend. You must draw up the example. You must pass that law. You see, there are so many people that are opposed to you. You have to imprison the moment they talk out. Subhanallah, Baytullah, why shall we go far? Haramain Sharifain, great ulama are drawn from all over the world. You can't deliver a sermon, a lecture or a lesson there without prior permission. Alright, the government says there are many people who seek to make trouble, cause division and strife. Why? There must be something wrong, very seriously wrong, if people want to speak out against you. So, they pass a law, none may deliver any speech, lesson, and so on. No brothers, not only in Saudi Arabia, all the Muslim countries. In Egypt, they follow you from street to street if they see you with a kufiya, with a hat, and a beard, and a kurta. They will follow you, spies. 3-4 will be following you, watching you where you go, what you do. Every time you go in the masjid, they'll come and watch you. What are you doing in the masjid? What are you trying to do? Yes, up till this day. You are spied upon. They have more spies than policemen in Egypt. Every Muslim country you encounter, exactly the same thing. What is the fear? If you rule according to the laws of Quran and Sunnah and Sharia, yes, there is a certain amount of fear. The fear is from the kuffar. The fear is from the hypocrites. But Allah subhanahu wa ta'ala's musra and rahmah is so great that with taking some precautions, Allah will protect and Allah will guide such a government. Well, Allah subhanahu wa ta'ala has shown it has been done. What percentage of Muslim rulers and governors and ministers held positions and governmental power throughout Europe and Asia over that lengthy period that I'm talking about in Europe and Asia? In this, the breakup of all these communist countries now, all the divisions, the states and the provinces that are breaking apart, all these hundreds of various states were all Muslim states at one time. They carry Muslim names. the citizens, up to 70, 80, 90% were Muslimin. How did Islam reach out and get in there? So what I am saying is, brothers, if we have Allah and His Rasul on our side, as a result of being obedient to Allah and His Rasul, we have nothing to fear. Why do our governments and rulers and governors at this moment of time, why are they so tyrannical? If it was not for their tyranny upon their peoples, then they would have had nothing to fear. Shaitan is breaking this ummah, reducing this ummah, dividing this ummah in order to hold sway. He is doing it through Muslim governments, Muslim rulers. In the Quran, very clearly I've stated, Allah subhanahu wa ta'ala says, as far as guidance is concerned, how many stories are there? The story of Firaun, it is there. Story of Haman, it is there. Story of Qarun, it is there. All these stories are contained of rulers, great rulers of the past. And as a result of their tyranny, they were brought down by Allah subhanahu wa ta'ala. From this, Muslim rulers should take guidance. The Quran Majid, and here, وَاللَّهُ يَحْكُمُ لَا مُؤَقِّبَ لِحُكْمِهِ. Allah judges. You, O Muslimin, take the judgment of Allah subhanahu wa ta'ala. Reason? There is none to reverse the judgment of Allah. And yet there are rulers who want to reverse the judgment, the decree of Allah subhanahu wa ta'ala. Allah says, you shall have mercy upon your people. The people you rule over, you shall show mercy to. Nabi Karim sallallahu alayhi wa sallam said, you must allow the needy and the people that are in need and that are suffering and that are hungry and that are sickly, you must, that they have access to the ruler, and you must help them. What an example we have in the lives of Sayyidina Abu Bakr Siddiq radiallahu ta'ala, Sayyidina Umar ibn Khattab radiallahu ta'ala, Sayyidina Usman Ghani radiallahu ta'ala, Sayyidina Ali radiallahu ta'ala. Just take these four. Allahu Akbar, what an example of sympathy of the people that they ruled, and they ruled over vast empires, brothers. And today's rulers, governors, you see them marching in the gullies and streets of Makkah and Medina, of Basra and Baghdad, of Damascus, and all the other great lands of Islam and cities of Islam. And have they got officers, if they can't go themselves, who report back to them on a daily basis that there are hungry people, there are undernourished people, that a ruler like Sayyidina Umar ibn Khattab radiallahu ta'ala, that sits in his office and he says that if a person dies of hunger in Sham, in Syria, then I am to blame for that. Has any ruler today expressed such feelings that on the doorstep of one of the wealthiest and richest countries of the world, Saudi Arabia, a land like Somalia, suffering from hunger, where amongst the first Muslims in Islamic history are dying like flies of hunger, undernourished, you know what the position is there. Does it give an explanation? Sayyidina Umar ibn Khattab radiallahu ta'ala came from Arab stock. He was from them. They set the world alight with their example. And look at it today. We can pay a kafir nation like the United States billions and billions of rands and dollars in order to come and defend us. Our right to stay in our land. Kuffar to come and assist. We can ask the Britain and France to come and help us also. We can beg Russia to come and help us also. The most dangerous enemies and sworn enemies of Islam to come and help us. And we can pay them for the next 30, 40, maybe 100 years we have to pay them the debts that we have incurred. And yet nations, Muslim nations that are suffering right there and right around us, within kilometers of us, a few hundred kilometers away, we can't feed them. We can't look after them. We cannot provide them with the necessary hospitals and medication. What has this ummah come to? The Quran Majid, especially in matters of control and authority over people, has set out many examples. The Sunnah is also replete with numerous examples of good control over the affairs of people, particularly during the Khilafat period and the two periods of Islamic rule following thereon, when the Islamic Empire extended over vast portions of Europe and Asia. Allama Jawzi rahmatullah alayhi in his book Talbis Iblis quotes one example of how Shaitan influenced, through powerful and seductive suggestion, a ruler of the Muslims to commit corruption and to find it justifiable. I'll give you one example only. Asduddaula Daylami was in love with a concubine who occupied most of his attention. to pay more attention to matters of state, he had her killed, resolving that it was the right thing to do. Allama Jawzi rahmatullahi comments that his action as a ruler was haram. In other words, it was forbidden for him to pass a sentence that his concubine, whom he loved and spent such a lot of time with, that she should be killed. For it was not within his jurisdiction. It was not within the jurisdiction of this ruler, Azdud-Dawla Daylami, to pass such a sentence on one, meaning the concubine, who was innocent, even if he was the ruler of that land. It was a grievous sin on his part and a transgression of Islamic law. But it was suggested to him by Shaitan, and he followed through. He had a sentence, and then he thought he will not be charged in the court of Allah subhanahu wa ta'ala for this crime that he has committed. And strangely enough, those henchmen ulama of his, those that he had to support him, you know, there's always cronies that support him who call themselves ulama, also ulama su, they supported him in this particular decision of his and told him that Allah will make you maaf. You have to do that, otherwise she's drawing all your attention away. The Quran Majid states clearly, says Allah subhanahu wa ta'ala, وَلَا تُفْسِدُوا فِي الْأَرْضِ بَعْدَ إِصْلَاحِهَا, and create not disorder in the earth after it has been set in order. Surah A'raf, 7th Surah of the Quran, ayat number 56. How clearly is this? Allah subhanahu wa ta'ala tells the Muslim peoples that they must not create disorder after Allah has set justice in this world. The word fasad in this ayah, وَلَا تُفْسِدُوا فِي الْأَرْضِ بَعْدَ إِصْلَاحِهَا, the word fasad pertains to all matters which lead to derangement and confusion in the world, which cause corruption and anarchy in society, and which develops into sin, into lawlessness and turbulence on earth. Allah subhanahu wa ta'ala has set the world in order. In other words, islah Allah has made of the world. There exists method, system, and excellent arrangement in nature, and there is guidance, discipline, and good direction for mankind received from the prophets of Allah subhanahu wa ta'ala, the anbiyas and the rasuls. So why should man seek to upset or taint the divine order of Allah subhanahu wa ta'ala? Whenever man does so, as in the above case, then man seeks to create disorder and confusion in the world, which is caused by the subtle promptings and seductions of shaitan, and it is against the established order and nature of things in the world. Thus have many rulers been deceived by shaitan. I have extracted this, what I have done up till now, from Talbis Iblis, the book of Allama Jawzi rahmatullah alayhi, page 183. If another shrewd way whereby shaitan deceives rulers, kings, governors, state officials and officers is by coaxing them to spend taxes and revenues received from the Muslim citizens and non-Muslim citizens of their land. They must spend the taxes and revenues the way they decide best. The word here is the way they decide best. Look, we have a Sharia. It is not I that must decide. It is not the king that must decide. It is not the ministers that must decide. When Allah has decided a matter, and I quoted two ayat of the Quran which make it very clear that where Allah's divine commandment is established, or the sunnah is established, or the sharia lays down the rule, then I submit to that, and I cannot draw up my law, and I cannot use those monies the way I decide to do so. But shaitan goes to these people and says, but you know, mashallah, this is inspiration min Allah. This is not shaitan. Shaitan never says, I am shaitan. Who's going to listen to him if he says he's shaitan? He says, I am Allah. This inspiration comes from min Allah. You are a wonderful person. You are the leader. Allah has put you there, and now it is Allah that is putting these thoughts in your mind and inspiring you with these thoughts. You use the taxes and revenues of the people in the way you think best, telling them it is their prerogative and their right to do so. Shaitan tells them that they enjoy the trust of the people in this matter and that their judgment will be the best for the people. Shaitan induces them to set aside large amounts of monies for palaces and chalets, holiday cottages, holiday camps and so on, for them and their families. And you know what families we're talking about. If they go to London, for example, then they hire the best hotel, entire floors, two floors, three floors, for them and their wives and their children. And of course the servants, Whose money do you think that is? Their personal money. No, brothers. Allahu Akbar. Some of these rulers of Muslim lands, what in New York recently, the ruler of one of the lands gave a party for his son in New York. And brothers, the unbelievable. If he had given even half of that to Somalia, it was 10 times what we collected in South Africa. He blew it in one evening, one night in New York. I don't want to take the names of these people, brothers. It's too hurtful.

Allahu Akbar. Shaitan induces these rulers to set aside large amounts of monies for palaces and chalets and holiday cottages, for gardens and orchards, for farms and huge estates, for horses and hunting trips, for spectacular functions and for all kinds of clothing that is worn once a year for a certain occasion, for large contingents of servants, hundreds and hundreds, for ministers and friends and their families, or for huge public ceremonies, special banquets, private and public entertainment, and for huge allowances, pensions and benefits for themselves, their ministers, their families, and so on and so forth. Allahu Akbar. What must I tell you, brothers? And jets and planes I haven't even mentioned. Yachts and boats and all the rest of it that they have, I haven't even mentioned. Shaitan takes control of their nafs, and the self is propelled forward by greed and selfishness. There is no fear of Allah subhanahu wa ta'ala in their hearts, and there is no respect for the Sharia in their minds. Shaitan provides them, however, with clear justification and even exoneration for their iniquitous actions and evil deeds. You know, even for a moment they don't think they are doing anything wrong. You and I are listening, you're listening to me, and you can feel what I'm saying, and you feel hurt, you feel aggrieved. There is sorrow and remorse in our hearts for what these people are doing. But you look at them, not even for a second is there any regret or remorse at their actions. Shaitan justifies it for them. Allama Jawzi rahmatullahi in his memorable book Talbis Iblis gives us the example of the famous poet Hammad. I'm giving one examples, brothers, just in passing. Allama Jawzi gives this example that a certain famous poet Hammad recited some verses in praise of the ruler Walid bin Yazid Amwi. Walid, to show his appreciation for this beautiful poetry, lines of poetry recited by Hammad in his favor, he presented Hammad with 50,000 gold coins from the public treasury and with two slave girls. The amazing thing about this incident is that it brought joy and praise from the public. In other words, the public acclaimed, the public said, you know, you did a wonderful thing by giving him this 50,000 coins and by giving him these two slave girls, you have done something very great. They acclaimed it, they clapped, they were happy that their ruler has given such a good reward to Hammad for having recited poetry in his favor. They commended the ruler for his kindness and generosity towards the poet Hammad, when in fact, states Allama Jawzi rahmatullahi, this was a clear infringement of the law of the Sharia. This was a misconduct of public monies. Such willful and extravagant use of trust monies is forbidden for the ruler. It consists of abuse of public funds. It also reflects on the ignorance and servile attitude of the public. Misdirected leaders are a curse. They are a bane on the people. Talbis Iblis, page 184. As a result of evil suggestions of Shaitan, many leaders are restrained from granting funds to real and deserving cases. Subhanallah. Another hurtful topic. In the Middle East, in particular these are Muslim lands. Oh yes, in other Muslim countries as well. Most of them. You know how madrasas are suffering. You know how Islamic madrasa teaching, Quran teaching, Hadith teaching, you know how they are suffering. Unbelievable. It is. We cannot believe how little they are doing for Islamic education and knowledge. If Saudi Arabia is spending on the few Islamic colleges that they have, Umm al-Qura in Makkah and the Islamic University in Medina, and you take the amount in the budget they are spending on secular education for their children, and the amount they are spending on granting bursaries, allowances and grants to students, their students who want to go and study in kuffar universities in France and Britain, in Spain and the United States and Canada, all over the kuffar world, you will be amazed with the figures that you will come up. Amazed. If I were to say it is 1/5 of the education budget, I'm not being far off.

0: So where's the four-fifths going? That is the respect that they hold secular knowledge in. And yet those secular knowledge could have been brought right there in their country, in an Islamic environment. Imagine people leaving the Holy Land and going to study in unholy lands. Does it make sense? Not to me. With all the wealth Allah subhanahu wa ta'ala has given them, Muslim countries could have the finest secular universities in the world, and they could provide such universities that have an Islamic environment and an Islamic character, so that the kuffar of the world would want to go there to study and become secularly learned. Yes, Spain proved. Didn't Spain make a point, make a statement, where the minority of Muslims and established such universities in Cordoba and elsewhere, where the people of the whole world, students from scholars from all over, went towards Spain. Who were the people who established these universities and centers of learning? These laboratories were established by whom? Muslims. We had it all. Look what our rulers and governors have done. Can that be re-established? Of course, all we've got to do is put our minds together. We have the resources, material and spiritual, we have to re-establish ourselves as the leading people of learning and of giving out learning. But unfortunate brothers, what must I tell you about our leaders? Shaitan has conquered us. It's very easy, I suppose, for you to say, Maulana is saying Shaitan has conquered us. It's an oversimplification. Yes, it is. It's a generalization. Of course it is. But Shaitan sits at it. He's the one that plants the ideas and uses us. And, you know, abuses us. And we fall for his every trick. He is at the helm. He is the captain. And we are following Shaitan. Where is Allah and his Rasul, sallallahu alayhi wa sallam, in all this? Clearly set out the revealed word of Allah subhanahu wa ta'ala in the Quran. Ask these rulers what they know about the Quran. You will be amazed. You'll be amazed, half of them perhaps cannot even recite the Quran, Sahih. You ask about Hadith, what do they know? How many of them have sat at the feet of the learned ulama, the pious ulama-i-haq? How many of them have? Ask the Tablighi Jamaat brothers, what is the situation and position in the Muslim countries? Ask them how, when the Jamaat has a ijtima' or so on, how they fear. When we have ijtima's, In the kuffar countries, they are amazed and they publicize, they look upon it with respect. That here 25, 30, 40, 50, 60,000 people can, 100,000 people can gather, 3 million in Bangladesh can gather. Aren't those people amazed to see so many people that can gather, the hugest, largest gatherings in the world, and not a single piece of cry? Nothing. All in the name of Allah and His Rasul. Zikrullah, Salah, Tilawat al-Quran, good discussions and fikr about the Ummah. Subhanallah. You try and have an ijtima like this in one of our Muslim countries. Besides a few, there are exceptions. You try and have one. And you see what will happen. Those Jamaat ulama, how many of them have been banned and banished from Muslim countries? For what? What have they been doing? Preaching the Haqq. When Haqq becomes such a great fear to Muslim rulers, what is left of us? As a result of the evil suggestions of Shaitan, many leaders are restrained from granting funds to real and deserving cases. Islamic institutions and sincere scholars suffer under the regime that slowly takes a totalitarian design. The ulama-i haq become a rejected and an ignored group. The madrasas they run become lean. Their projects for social and moral upliftment are delayed or blocked. Islamic norms and standards are mocked and are jeered. Those who speak out against the state are imprisoned or killed. Simply removed, they just disappear. It happened in Egypt with so many hundreds. It happened in Syria with so many hundreds. It happened in Iraq with so many hundreds. Yes, it has happened in Iran with the great Sunni ulama in the north. Allahu Akbar. How many have, so simply they there and then they're gone. How many in Libya that simply disappeared? Ulamas have been wiped out. What about that whole communist world? How many thousands of great, learned, pious ulama have been removed? You will never be able to count. Those who speak out against the state are imprisoned or killed. They simply disappear. The intention of the state is to bring material relief and benefits to the people. Allahu Akbar. Here is the thing. What are the desire of Muslim governments today? To bring material comfort, contentment and peace to the people. Material contentment, material benefits. No such thought of Islamic and spiritual benefits. Spiritual values are ignored, pushed aside. Shaitan uses greed and pride and blinding arrogance to deceive the Muslim leaders and often succeeds. There are many parallels and examples of such leaders in Muslim history, and I'm not going to elaborate any further. G. Just G, H and I, and then I'm finished with the section G. Another deceitful way by which Shaitan has misled the rulers and governors of the past has been by suggesting to them that pleasure and extravagance is permissible for them, for they are the chosen protectors and guardians of the land and its people, and they work very hard. You know, you have spent so much time in parliament, so much time working for the people and sweating for the people, so, you know, some pleasure and some joy cannot be denied. Your holiday cottages and overseas holiday sprees that you have, and you take, you know, several hundred of your people and book, you know, in the Waldorf Hotel and other great extravagant hotels that you book floors and floors and pay millions of rands for and millions of dollars for. That is permissible for you because, you know, you work so very hard, you sweat so much for the people, and you spend so much time for them. So Shaitan tells them that it is permissible for them. Many rulers have thus become extremely licentious and scurrilous people whose evil habits have led them to seek advice from astrologers, sorcerers and fortune tellers. Allahu Akbar. Some of them have got so evil habits. You know what is licentious? I use these words, but I hope you understand what it means. It means immoral. It means they do things that are totally haram. Things of the flesh, things of desire, and so on. They have become weak of mind and bereft of intellect. Some have taken to gambling and drinking and music and entertainment. Shaitan has destroyed them and their countries and their peoples. They have been conquered by much weaker nations. They are governed and ruled and directed by much weaker kuffar nations, who push buttons there, you know, thousands of kilometers away, they push buttons, and whenever these people have to make a decision, they have to ask the boss. H. Shaitan has also caused many rulers and governors of the past to adopt very cruel and unjust measures to collect taxes from the people and to pass extremely severe sentences on transgressors. Lands have been expropriated, homes and possessions stolen by state officials, families have been separated, and many other immoral acts have been committed to savage people and to force them to obey the state. Ministers of state, the army and the police are deployed to commit excesses on Muslim peoples. Harsh and cruel laws are passed in the name of justice and need of the time. Bribery and corruption becomes part of the illegal process in these Muslim governments. Such a government has fallen into the grasp of Shaitan and is easily deceived by Shaitani waswas. And I is the last section. We have done with G and H and now I. Another trick that Shaitan has used successfully with Muslim rulers and governors of the past has been by suggesting to them that they meet with the favored saints, priests and pious people and to request them for du'as and prayers and blessings and to also visit their holy shrines and places and show great sentiment and emotion and make certain gestures and bequests to them. Allahu Akbar. Shaitan is so devious, so cunning. What must I tell you? He goes to these rulers and he tells them, you know, that there is a Waliullah there and there's a great Karamat there, and you know, and the people, you know, go to these places and gather there, and the people, your subjects, will admire you and respect you if you go there, you know, and you celebrate with them and join them in the celebrations and so on. And if you give a few $1,000, you know, from your side for the occasion, and you feed a few thousand people, then the people will hold you in great admiration and your government will become greatly admired, esteemed, and will remain long in power. So they do these things. They go to the graves of the favorite saints of the people. They go and meet the priests, you know, and the great ulama of that period, just, you know, as a gesture to please the people and the followers of those people and so forth. You know, these are the type of things that they do. And they go to them and ask them for du'as and prayers and blessings, and they visit the holy shrines and places, and they show great sentiment and emotion, and maybe even shed a few tears and so on. Shaitan tells them that by such show, they will be loved and appreciated and respected by their people. The leaders are also advised by Shaitan to attend some of the functions and ceremonies organized by the public. Rulers and governors have also been told by Shaitan to hold certain accepted and approved leaders of the people in their grip by offering them private funds or grants unbeknown to the public. Shaitan does this also. There are certain people that are accepted as leaders, and then, you know, government officials go to them and tell them, look, what is your position, you know, here we have a government here, and the president, the prime minister, the king would like you, you know, he wants to make a special grant to you because you are doing very good work, you know, you are a social leader or political leader or whatever, or an organization, you're leading so many thousands of people in your organization, and we would like to give you X amount, and you know, you work in our interest, we work in your interest, you know, you clap with two hands type of thing, and this is how they obtain the help and assistance of such people. This is by the waswas of Shaitan. Rulers and governors have also been told by Shaitan to hold certain accepted and approved leaders of the public in their grip by offering them private funds or grants unbeknown to the public. These are some of the ways by which Shaitan has deceived Muslim rulers of the past. Brothers, we're ending this section off here, and next week we will do with the second last chapter in this lesson, which deals with the ignorant and the uninformed peoples, heading the treacherous plans of Shaitan with the leaders of the Muslim Ummah, and chapter 4 will be ignorant and uninformed Muslims, how Shaitan deceives them. Jazakumullah wa akhiru da'wana anil hamdulillahi rabbil alameen.
1: Kareem, amma ba'd, fa'udhu billahi minash shaitanir rajim, bismillahir rahmanir rahim, alhamdulillah, all thanks, all praises are due to Allah subhanahu wa ta'ala, our maker Allah, our creator Allah, our sustainer Allah. And we send darood and salam upon the beloved and final messenger of Allah ta'ala, Sayyidina wa Nabina Muhammadur Rasulullah sallallahu alayhi wa sallam, upon his family. Allah's choices, blessings and rewards be upon the beloved companions of Rasulullah sallallahu alayhi wa sallam, the Sahaba-i-Karam, ar-Ridwanullahi ta'ala alayhi majma'in. Our subject is Shaitan's plan for man. The chapter we are dealing with now is titled The Treacherous Plans of Shaitan with the Leaders of the Muslim Ummah. We have thus far dispensed with part one, the preachers and propagators, those preachers and propagators who are the leaders of the Muslim Ummah, how Shaitan deceived and seduced them. Part two, we dealt with the priests and the authors, meaning the ulama and the great writers and authors of Islam, how Shaitan misleads them, leads them astray. And the third part we dealt with under this section were the rulers and the governors of the Muslim Ummah that we dealt with last week. Now we start today, we commence with part four. And part four, the title is Ignorant and Uninformed Leaders of the Muslim Ummah. In other words, there are many people who become the leaders of the Muslim Ummah or are regarded as leaders of the Muslim Ummah, but they are jahils. In other words, they know very little to nothing about the laws of Islam, the laws of the Sharia, the rules, the etiquettes, the adab of Islam. They know very little about the teachings of the basics they may know, the fundamentals they may know, aqaid and belief and so on. But they have very little smattering of fiqh, that is what we're jurisprudence, Islamic legal, Islamic law, the legal aspects. Those are the people that many of you may misunderstand when I say the leaders of the Muslim Ummah. I mean, how can a jahil be a leader? But that is exactly what is happening. Particularly in the socio-political field, we find that there are many people who become maybe political or social leaders, but they are juhala. They deal with social cases. They give political verdicts, religious fatawas and so on. But they know, as I said, very little to nothing about Islamic law. They operate purely on logic. Another very dangerous kind of person who regards himself as an authority on Islamic law, but is in actual fact an ignorant and an uninformed Muslim, are those who go and learn perhaps the Arabic language, or they do a few years of Islamic studies and come back, push their chest out and claim to be very learned exponents and experts of Islam. It is not for us. I mean, we know in our own mind who is a learned man and who is an ignorant person. But there are many people out there who are not aware. If a person says, I'm an authority, they expect him to be an authority and they accept him to be an authority, and yet the man does tremendous damage. It is those people that we are talking about in particular. That is the kind of religious, social, political leader that we are talking about, and how they are deceived by shaitan. Let's carry on now. Shaitan has at his disposal enormous amounts of tricks of deception and fraud, of intrigue and cunning, to use on ignorant and uninformed people, meaning of the Ummah. If you have followed those recordings or the lessons that we did on the conversation between and the interview between Rasulullah sallallahu alaihi wasallam and Shaitan in the Qabristan, in Jannatul Baqi, then you would be very well aware where Shaitan spelt out very clearly the system and the method he would adopt and use on the Ummah of Sayyidina Muhammad Rasulullah sallallahu alaihi wasallam. If you take that, then if we summarize it, we will say that Shaitan, we learn, has many tricks of deception and fraud, of intrigue and cunning to use on ignorant and uninformed Muslims. This, in fact, is his largest market in the Ummah, because it is an ever-increasing segment of the Muslim population, especially these days, with the emphasis on secular learning, secular qualification, academic achievement. Islamic learning, education and knowledge is regarded as secondary, even third and fourth. It lies low down the ranks of important and necessary knowledge. There are more people who know less of Islam today than ever before, and they make the insidious task of Shaitan all the more easier. And this is why Shaitan is prevalent all over the Muslim world today, amongst all the Muslim nations and peoples of the world today. Ignorance is therefore a great breeding ground for Shaitan and Shaitan's tricks. Man's spiritual development, through feeding the mind and intellect of man with Islamic knowledge and practice, positions man's spiritual development, through feeding his mind, training his mind, filling his mind with mind and his intellect with Islamic knowledge and practice, positions a protective shield around the person. And this cover cannot be penetrated by Shaitan when this knowledge is sincere and this practice is faithful and it is true. So Islamic faith and practice, in other words, I am saying here, is a true and sure guide and protection and security for a Muslim, provided there is ikhlas. The ikhlas is very important, which ikhlas meaning here being true from within, being faithful from within, having absolute trust in Allah and placing everything of oneself in one's trust, one's disposition, one's submission to the teachings and the sunnah of Sayyidina Muhammad Rasulullah sallallahu alaihi wasallam. Once that is there, then there is some security from Shaitan and some protection. Allah subhanahu wa ta'ala will make one to know from within that this is the waswas of Shaitan, and so one can protect and safeguard oneself. The search for Islamic knowledge, the warding off of evil and sin, and disciplined practice, a'mal, is therefore essential for one's safety and security from the merciless and the marauding attentions, the evil intentions, and the villainous suggestions, waswas, of Shaitan. When every thought, when every intention and action of a Muslim is accompanied by cogitation — here I want to describe the word cogitation for you. It means contemplation on one's purpose, that it should be each and every act
2: thought and intention is in obedience to Allah subhanahu wa ta'ala and Sayyidina Rasulullah sallallahu alayhi wa sallam with knowledge. With the knowledge, obedience accompanied with knowledge, what does Allah say and what does Rasulullah instruct in a particular matter, sallallahu alayhi wa sallam. That we call cogitation. In other words, a person does not act like a machine or a robot and go into a thing without premeditation, without pre-thought, without intention. If he does so, he is likely to act in haste, and haste is something that shaitan loves. Actually, he is the causer, and he causes one to act in haste, and then one's action is devoid of cogitation. So when every thought and intention and action is accompanied by cogitation, then shaitan is humiliated to find that in spite of his close attentions on a person, the thinking of such a person is one of submission and sacrifice. Now once one is prepared to submit and sacrifice for the sake of Allah subhanahu wa ta'ala, to submit to Allah ta'ala, and to sacrifice oneself for the sake of Allah subhanahu wa ta'ala, when a action and a thing is for Allah subhanahu wa ta'ala, then immediately shaitan encounters very severe opposition. Merely the thought, not the action, we haven't gone down, the intention alone is sufficient to drive shaitan away. When a man makes it very clear, when a woman makes it very clear, through cogitation, that we are thinking, this that we are about to do, commit, embark on, is for the sake of Allah and the sake of the Rasul of Allah. The human level, meaning human for the sake of Allah and the sake of the Rasul of Allah. The human level, meaning human dignity, is thus elevated, and shaitan scurries away as fast as he can, and he lurks about to try again and again. But the fact of the matter is, when there is thought involved, when there is cogitation involved, when there is thinking involved, before embarking, before taking a step, then immediately shaitan buzzes off from there, he runs away. Exactly like we say, before salah, why azan? Well, azan is there because azan announces the coming of salah, the performance of salah with jama'ah. Shaitan has to be removed from the field. The moment azan is given, it is said shaitan flees from there, and then he stands on the boundaries of the masjid. In other words, outside the boundaries of the masjid, and he waits now. Who is he going to waswas? And he immediately plants his waswas into the people that are coming in that have not made a proper niyat. Why are they going to the masjid? You and I often go to the masjid without thought. That is wrong. The moment you leave home, there should be the intention, I am making my way to the masjid in obedience, in submission to the command of Allah subhanahu wa ta'ala, aqimis salah. I am going to obey my maker and my creator, my provider, my sustainer. I am submitting. I am his slave. I am the servant. He is the master. The servant is going to serve the master as the master wants him to serve him, in accordance with the rules that Allah subhanahu wa ta'ala has laid down. And you say, I do this out of love and obedience for the Rasul of Allah, who has taught us how to perform that salah. Simple intention, mental, it does not have to be verbal. Once that is there, along the way to the masjid, shaitan won't come even near you. He will look at you and he will say, well, here goes a person, here goes a mu'min, I will have to try some other way. But you are protected all along the way from the attentions of shaitan. Mere thought is powerful enough. The azan, shaitan scurries away and he lies outside the boundaries of the masjid. And then he says, when the azan stops, he comes scurrying back again. As the musallis come in, he is looking for place to perform his evil deeds and to pass on his evil suggestions. Then we say, while you come into the salah, when you come in, if you have not performed wudu, you perform your wudu, otherwise come into the masjid and make niyat of i'tikaf, even if you're going to be in the masjid for a minute. You make niyat of i'tikaf, immediately again you put shaitan away from you, because you again have made niyat of submitting to sunnah. And then when you make two rakat tahiyyah, if you have made wudu and there's sufficient time before salatul jama'ah, if you make two rakat tahiyyah wudu, two rakat tahiyyah masjid, Subhanallah, Nurullah Nur, where does, but be engaged in the zikr of Allah subhanahu wa ta'ala throughout, all the time, thinking of Allah, not allowing your mind to be blank. Brothers, is it so burdensome? Does one sweat so much if one has in his mind Allah all the time? Question, how heavy is it? How heavy is it on a person's mentality and intelligence to carry and to think, to remember Allah subhanahu wa ta'ala all the time in his heart and his mind? It is Allah and his Rasul. Tell me, how heavy is that burden? How weighty is it? How many hundred kilos? How many thousand kilos is it? No, it is weightless. But let me tell you, in spirituality, in elevation of human dignity, it is so all-encompassing and all-embracing. And the wonderful things it does to a person from within, that he cannot be touched and attacked, he cannot be influenced by shaitan, he becomes such a powerful individual from within. In other words, his iman becomes so strong that a nur shines out from within him. Shaitan will not be able to waswas him in any way whatsoever. Shaitan fears such a man, but shaitan will not leave you alone. For the a momentary mental lapse, in other words, forgetting Allah, causes him to be right onto you, to latch onto you. So shaitan is a terrible enemy. We've done this series for so long, I wonder if you can understand really and truly. He's like a leech, a mosquito, you know, who gets into under your skin, and he wants to be there all the time. That is how terrible and drastic shaitan is. Many people are inclined to think that we are overemphasizing this fact, something that Maulana is generalizing and oversimplifying the matter. No, brothers, he is a deadly enemy. There is no greater enemy of man, more deadly enemy of man than shaitan. Let us understand that very, very clearly. The human level, meaning human dignity, is elevated, and shaitan scurries away as fast as he can, and he lurks about to try again and again. Shaitan brings in reinforcements to try to deceive this worthy person who is governed by the revealed word, the divine guidance of Allah subhanahu wa ta'ala, and who lives within the laws of the divine sharia of Islam. Faith, obedience, sincerity and piety are enigmas in man for shaitan. For these qualities are unrelated to the larger population of mankind who indulge in transgression and rebellion. Let me explain this to you. This is, shaitan finds so few people. Allahu Akbar. We're talking about the Muslimin. Shaitan finds so few people amongst the Muslims that have strong iman and strong qualities of faith and sincerity, that he, when he finds such a person, it is an enigma for him. It is like a miracle for him to find a person whom he cannot penetrate and waswas. Shaitan, I've used the word enigma, meaning unique. He finds such a person unique, and this is when shaitan draws upon all his plans and all his reinforcements, of which he has enough charge. His army is endless. He can charge an army of thousands behind to break one individual, to make one individual succumb to his attentions. Shaitan does that, and he'll call it. I say, this man, he and his family is my target. And last year, I remember, I don't know when it was, telling you that he decides to destroy a faithful and a person with strong iman, a strong faith. He decides sometimes, shaitan plans and decides, that I'm going to defeat this man, deceive this man and seduce this man. Through who? Through the members of his family. And so he sends in reinforcements and they sit. And you know the Quran says, he lurks and he waits in the shadows with his army watching you. He, the enemy of man, does so. And so he watches and he sees, is the wife weak? Is any of the elders of this person weak? Is there any weakness in his children? In his neighbors? Where is the weakness? Come and report to me. And then the shayateen come back to him every day and they report to him. Just before Maghrib they come and lay their reports to him. This, and they will do so for days, for weeks, for months, for years if necessary, until they find the weak point in that man. And then they will attack that person through that individual they found to be weak. So it is not one individual alone that must try and succeed. We know Amar bil Ma'ruf and we know the work of Nahya anil Munkar. We know that we must not only be good ourselves, we must also see to it that the other members of our family are also virtuous, also obedient, also pious and also good. If you pull your weight alone and you leave your family behind to do what they want to, you will still be destroyed by shaitan. He will still get through to you, he will still penetrate to you. So we've got to pull together as one family unit or to succeed over shaitan. Otherwise he will reach out to us through those that are weak amongst us. This is what I mean when I say that faith, obedience, sincerity and piety are enigmas in man for shaitan. For these qualities are unrelated to the larger population of mankind who indulge in transgression and rebellion. Such is our ignorance and unconcern with Islam these days, however, that shaitan whispers to us the advantages of the material and the mundane, of the secular and the temporal, meaning the material things that will die and disappear, that can be destroyed. It takes us hundreds of years, thousands of years to build up what we have. The city of Cape Town, the city of Johannesburg, the city of Durban. It's taken a long time, brothers, 300 years to arrive at the level at which our industries, our economic growth, our industries and economic growth and our town centers, etc., that we have all these lovely amenities and things that we have. Think of Chicago, think of Illinois, think of New York, think of all these big cities that you have. All right? What happens? Think of California. Californians are living in dread because they know one of the days there will be no California. Look at Cairo, a huge city, massive, built with so much input into it. Yet they know a little bit, a heaving here, a little shake there of the earth, just a little tremor. Brothers, a 2 second, 3 second tremor. Ask them what disaster comes about. Ask the Mexicans, for example, what it means. Ask the Iranians what is. Ask the Turks what is a little shaking of the earth for just a few split seconds, what disaster is caused. There it is. Yet we Muslims who should know better. Not to say, many people misunderstand us when you say, yes, the alims are saying that, we must not spend time in material things and so on and so on. Nobody says we live a balanced life. What we are here saying is the emphasis should not be on material and mundane things, on things that can be destroyed. One fire, you tell me, one fire, what happens to your palace? The palace for which you sweated night and day and worked 16 hours a day, and you sweated for it, and you put your million aside, and you built or bought your mansion. What happens when one fire strikes it? It's all gone. So if you leave deen, you leave iman, you leave a'mal, and you spend your time in these things, and Allah subhanahu wa ta'ala decides to destroy it, what happens then? What have you earned? What have you gained? I have so often said, I have seen so many of our Muslimin 30 years old, between the ages of 30 and 40, that look to me like 70 and 80 year old people. They've got every kind. They've got diabetes. They've got heart complaints. They've got, my word. They have been standing and working hard and earning an income for what? And you ask them, brother, in your shop, in your supermarket, is there a place I want to make Zohar quickly? I want to make Asr quickly. Man looks at you. Yes, brother, some have got shops for 10, 15, 20 years. And sad to say, you ask them which way is the Qibla and they look around. I've gone to Muslim homes where it's time for Salah and I say, place for Salah. They quickly go and pull the Musalla out of the wardrobe. Musalla which is used, a Musalla that is used perhaps occasionally. They pull it out, nice, clean Musalla that's lying there. They pull it out quickly and then they go and place it somewhere. There's no place for Salah. No place has been made for Salah. All right, the man makes it in the masjid. I mean, for the women folk, there should be a place. And why take it out of a wardrobe? I mean, the musla should be there. They should be able to pull it. There should be a place aside where the women folk make their salah. Not that we want to make there. No. But then, I mean, they must know. Some of them don't even know which way is. They've been living in that home for so long. They don't know which way is the direction. Mother asks the daughter, which way is the Qibla? Which way is the Qibla? And so on. What does it tell you? How do you feel? This is the situation and the position of the Ummah, brothers.
0: Very, very sad.
2: Sometimes you sit in a home like that and you talk to the man of the house and he tells you about Islam and he makes comments on deen and ilm and fiqh and all the rest of it, Islamic history, and he's very critical, and you will think, my word, this man knows such a lot. But look at the situation of his iman, of his amal, everything weakness. It's sad we have to say these things, but there it is, that is our situation. That most men are prepared to follow the mindless stream of fatuous suggestions and empty promises without self-control and self-discipline. This is, in other words, we have no self-control, we have no self-discipline, we can talk, verbally we can talk very highly of Islam, and we know many things about Islam and many things of our deen, or at least we pretend to do so. They only pretend, because when they start enlarging and telling you about the deen, you can see all the flaws, and the man doesn't want to be told. You can see all the flaws that you make, and I listen to them sometimes, and I say, my word, how ignorant is this man? He's picked up a story here, he's picked up a story there, he's picked up something. Sometimes they quote to me Quran and Hadith, and I look at them and I say, my word, brother, no man. And then he's prepared to argue the situation. And you know, when a person reaches that stage, then you say, Qalu salama. وَإِذَا خَاطِبُونَ الْجَاهِلُونَ قَالُوا salama, says the Quran, Allah subhanahu wa ta'ala says. And when such juhala, ignorant people, start talking about the deen, then you say salam and you leave him alone. You can't explain to him. The man is adamant. His point is right. Allahu Akbar. This is what I mean when I say that there are many people that are prepared to follow the mindless stream of fatuous suggestions and empty promises that shaitan makes to them. Who is this that's, who is their guiding? Tell me, when a person quotes a hadith wrongly or interprets it wrongly, or he quotes from the Quran and he gives you a wrong interpretation, and you that day and night deal with this have to listen to him, when you try to correct him, he forces his point of view on you and he says, I am right. And he's not prepared to take any understanding on this matter or any explanation. What do you do? Who do you think is guiding him? Who do you think is telling him you are right? It is not him. It is his boss, his master. He has made shaitan his master. I have said in the Quran, there are ayat which say that it is up to you to decide. You make the choices. Either you're going to follow Allah and his Rasul, or shaitan becomes your guide and master. He directs you, he directs your mind, he directs your heart. Who are these people following? And yet they claim to be good Muslims. So they lose self-control and self-discipline, they give it over to shaitan. Shaitan impresses our minds and our hearts with the absurd and the lurid ways of the unbelievers and with their false ideas, ideals and conceptions, and we fall for them hook, line and sinker. This is what happens with them. Shaitan revels in our timidity, in our naivety, in our weaknesses, and in our human inadequacies, all of these being born out of ignorance of our deen and out of indifference and neglect of the Islamic practice. Divine revelation and direction is set aside by us because of our unwillingness to learn, to ponder over, to abide and to practice the deen. And the abstracts, the theories, the hypotheses, the irrelevancies and the incogitables presented by shaitan therefore take control of our senses and our minds. Brothers, have you read how these people make estimations, how they theorize, how they guess? I've mentioned this also in this lesson before, what they call professional guesswork. They guess, they put theories for Quran, the divine, the revealed word of Allah subhanahu wa ta'ala is fact, 100%, I say absolutely correct. The divine word is fact, it is absolutely correct, it is truth, it is not a theory. But if you look at the kuffar, how they guess and so on, and this is the frame of mind into which they put us, that we begin to accept and believe in abstracts. Here I have called them that we start, through the waswas of shaitan, believing in the abstracts, in the irrelevancies, and in the incogitables presented by shaitan, and these take control of our senses and our minds, and we start believing in them. We displace iman, we push iman one side, and we start acting and believing in like the kuffar do. And this is due to our lack of Islamic knowledge and practice, mental and moral development, our mental and moral development becomes arrested. In this way, shaitan keeps us in the brute stage of our life. We go through certain phases in life. One is, man is basically an animal. Man is basically an animal. When he cultivates his mind and his intellect, when he turns his heart in sincerity, when he accepts tawheed, when he accepts risalat, when he accepts akhirat, then he climbs out of the animal or brute stage, B-R-U-T-E, referring to the brutish animals who have no intellect. They cannot think for themselves, they cannot reason, they have no intelligence. But when we accept shaitan as our director and our leader and our guide, what happens? We, through choice, through our own choosing, through rejecting Allah and His Rasul mentally, verbally and orally we may say, no, we accept, we believe, la ilaha illallah Muhammadur Rasulullah sallallahu alayhi wa sallam and so on. But if a man does not carry out what Allah and His Rasul want, what is the use of his belief? Yes, he believes, but he doesn't prove that belief, it doesn't prove his belief, then he's in trouble. When he does an act contrary to the kalima, to his beliefs, what are we to think? Then we say he's either munafiq, a hypocrite, or he's a kafir. And he can even become a mushrik very easily. Iman decides 100% absolute loyalty, no transgression, no contrariness. What happens is then man remains a brute, and he remains in this brutish stage because of his lack of Islamic practice and belief. What happens then is the mental and moral development is arrested. There is no mental and moral development, no spiritual development, no noor comes into his intelligence, and the result is he thinks he's very clever, he thinks he's very intelligent, he thinks he knows a lot about Islam. But the fact of the matter is, he is a highly unintelligent and an uninformed person. The nafsa ammara, the baser self of man, becomes an essential part of that person. It restricts his spiritual development and it inclines him towards the evil and the sinful things in life. As a result of this moral and spiritual degeneration, or call it arrestation, induced largely by the evil suggestions of shaitan, man becomes mean, he becomes selfish, he becomes covetous, he becomes greedy, he becomes subjective, he becomes proud, he becomes haughty, he becomes arrogant. And these evil inclinations and qualities temper his thoughts and his decisions. Brothers, this is something very, very sad which we are discussing here. This is a difficult topic, but you listen to it carefully and you will understand what I am saying. That when he prefers to remain a brute, when he prefers to remain an animal, when the nafsa ammara, that is the inclination towards evil, we call it also the inner voice and the inner conscience, when that is impure, when that is sullied, when that is dirty, when that is filthy, when it is impure, when it is najis, those feelings within, when that is not pure, meaning that there is no ikhlas, when there is lack of ikhlas, truth from within, then that inner voice and inner conscience turns to evil. It becomes under the direct guidance of shaitan. Then shaitan has got a grip of that person. He makes him a prisoner. Once one becomes a prisoner of shaitan, these are the qualities that come in within. Let me give you a proof. Brothers, many governments all over the world, Muslim as well as non-Muslim, are involved in many scandals. All kinds of covert operations in order to maintain power. Enough proof there is, enough evidence has been given, court cases have been presented, where people who had everything in the world, all the comfort, all the advantages of being in government,
0: yet have been robbing, stealing public monies blind. Revenues. I mean, they have helped themselves. Not only here in our country, this is meager in comparison to the larger sums that have been taken away in other governments. You know all the scandals that emerge. Every day we have this government minister, that government minister. From president, you know what happened in Brazil now, that they had eventually to push the president of that country out. For what scandal? Not only him now, it's discovered. I mean, the wife was involved to the tune of millions. You know what happened in the Philippines? All this within this year, all these scandals. Every year this scandal. Did those people need all that? Those are the qualities. When I say animal, when I say brute, there it is. Yes, Muslim governments as well. You say, why Mulana talking about the kuffar? I mean, we know what they are. But yes, amongst Muslim governments as well. Now, we discussed it last week even. The money they gamble away. The money with which they live in superior comfort and things like that. You know, you think of the life of the Khulafa Rashidain. Allahu Akbar, you think of the life of Sayyidina Nabina Muhammadur Rasulullah sallallahu alayhi wa sallam, that this entire world was created for. I mean, what was there of wealth that he did or could not have asked for? Yet look at the way he slept, look at the simplicity, look at the humility of the man. And here it is, that when you remain ignorant, when you prefer to be uninformed about Islam, this is what happens. You remain in the brutish stage of life, and these are the qualities that shaitan puts. And Allahu Akbar, shaitan is so clever, so shrewd rather, that he puts all these qualities into a person, these of which I've mentioned, becoming mean, selfish, covetous, greedy, being subjective, being proud and haughty and arrogant. All his thoughts and all his decisions are tempered with these qualities of greed. Have you got your answer now why these people do that? Shaitan becomes their master. Shaitan becomes their lord. Shaitan becomes their guide. And this is, and the beauty of it is, like the Quran says, and in the hadith it is narrated, that shaitan makes all these evil qualities and inclinations he makes it look good to them. And they actually say, well, this is wonderful. What we are doing is right and justified. Such people, without realizing it, become shallow and limited in their vision and in their outlook. They lack wisdom and they lack self-control over their decisions. They can't make decisions for themselves. It is that inner evil voice that comes in and tells them, do this, do this, do this. Every suggestion being an evil one. The most unfortunate part of all this is that many such people are actually learned and professional people. You may be thinking, well, who are we talking about when we talk about ignorant people? No, brothers, those people, cabinet ministers, presidents, prime ministers, these are people with a wide range of... How could they ever get into government and into control, into the leadership of millions of peoples, unless they had qualities of intellect, unless they had many, many degrees and qualifications? Highly qualified people go there, and yet they are the most corrupt of peoples. Yes, brothers, we're talking of Muslim governments as well. Amongst the most corrupt of peoples get in there. There it is. Here is the answer. They can't control themselves. They can't direct themselves. They cannot make decisions on their own because they have become totally dependent upon or interdependent upon shaitan, that inner conscience and that inner voice to guide them and to lead them. Once they've accepted shaitan, Allah and His Rasul is out. Iman is out by the window. Amal is lacking in their lives. How can they be protected from shaitan? Their problem is that they want the deen to conform to their outlook and their judgment. They want to dictate and they want to moralize. All this by the evil suggestions of shaitan. The lack of absolute conviction and faith, the lack of submission to the will of Allah subhanahu wa ta'ala, their lack of faith and their lack of practice of the sunnah of Rasulullah sallallahu alayhi wa sallam, and their lack of purity of heart, thought, mind and action, creates confusion and doubt through the whisperings of shaitan, the cursed one, who plows and who farms in the minds of men with the seeds of evil and sin. Subhanallah.
2: Allama Jawzi rahmatullah alayhi, in his book Talbis Iblis, look at this, you know, I was fascinated with this and I tried to translate it as close as possible. Here is a great man who got together all these stories about how shaitan operates and how shaitan destroys men. And he's put this, he says, shaitan is like this, you know, a farmer plows his land, then he sows, then he plants the seeds, and then there is growth, and then he harvests his crop.